0: shift could affect the Democratic campaign's ability to produce high-profile advertising and political messaging. Ron Taylor reported.
1: Several major companies are reportedly preparing to cut back on health benefits next year. Walt Disney, Bloomberg, Starbucks, Deloitte, and the city of Dallas are among those expected to reduce health care spending in 2027. Plans are projecting medical costs to rise by 9%. Breaking news and analysis, townhall.com. The Nashville airport will soon be named for entertainer Dolly Parton.
2: Parton, who passed away 2 weeks ago, has previously declined such honors. The state-controlled Metropolitan Nashville Airport Authority has unanimously approved a motion to begin the renaming process. While the process could take a year or more, the change would make Parton the first woman whose name adorns one of America's 50 busiest airports. I'm Lisa Dwyer.
1: President Trump says the U.S. should be paying the lowest interest rate in the world. The president made the comment to reporters in Ireland Sunday as the Federal Reserve is due to announce its decision on interest rates in the week ahead. New data from the Consumer Price Index out Friday showed annual inflation still well above the central bank's 2% target. That's pushing many analysts to raise their expectations. More on these stories at townhall.com.
3: From the Fox 45 Weather Center, I'm meteorologist Alex Cordero. Temperatures Saturday night into Sunday morning will drop to around 70 degrees with showers and thunderstorms possible. Into Sunday afternoon, highs will reach the mid-80s with showers ending in the morning. From the Fox 45 Weather Authority, I'm meteorologist Alex Cordero for Talk Radio 680 WCBS.
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7: Fighting for free speech. 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And delivering common sense for the American people. 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
8: Welcome back to the show here on Friday, September the 11th, 2026. It is the 25th anniversary of 9/11, and we're going to spend the next hour on remembrances and conversation around what this 25th anniversary means to our country, what happened that day. We've got White House Press Secretary under George W. Bush, Ari Fleischer, coming by at the bottom of the hour to reflect on the tragedy that day, what he witnessed with President Bush that day, what happened in the Bush White House in the months after 9/11, and his views on how America has changed in the last 25 years. Ari Fleischer coming by at the bottom of the hour. Also this hour, we have Colorado Congressman Gabe Evans coming by. He'll be discussing his recollections of 9/11. Gabe has an interesting story. Former Army veteran and former police officer, 9/11 really influenced his own public service journey, so we'll talk to him about that. I just want to spend some time with you all today on this topic because, I don't know, for whatever reason, and I was talking to August Pfluger about this last hour. For whatever reason, this one's hitting harder. This 9/11. 25th, it's an anniversary, a number we tend to celebrate, 25 years of something, or tend to remember. It's a milestone type number. But it's hitting a lot harder today. And obviously it's coming on a week when we have other things on the calendar. The 1-year anniversary of Charlie's death. And I just think people are realizing, remembering, analyzing, synthesizing that this is a nation that faces enemies external. We have enemies internal. And we're all grappling with how we are dealing with it in our politics and how we would deal with something. If God forbid another scenario like 9/11 played out today. I mean, remember back in those days. Immediately, Americans were horrified at what they'd seen. Americans were shocked. Americans were demanding immediate response. You didn't have people popping up trying to rationalize or both sides it. America was under attack. And virtually everybody in America understood why and understood who did it. But these days, it does feel like that when something bad happens, we have a lot of people in this country who just can't find it inside of them to be able to tell the difference between right and wrong, to be able to side with civilization over barbarism, to be able to set their own politics aside. We also have a lot of people participating in our politics right now that fundamentally hate America. They hate the American system. They view America as a land of oppressors, and they believe that the oppressed have every right and every license to try to rip this country out and its system out root and branch. They find ways to rationalize violence. Look what happened in Michigan this year. Radical Islamic terrorists rammed his truck into a synagogue that had a preschool. He had hundreds of sleeping children in there. He was trying to murder them. The Democratic candidate for Senate up in Michigan, his initial reaction to that was, well, hurt people hurt people. Instead of just being horrified and outraged by the idea that radical Islamic terrorist was trying to kill a bunch of Jewish kids, the immediate impulse was to try to excuse it, explain it, rationalize it. And you wonder if that attitude were magnified by something like 9/11, what would that look like in our country today? I worry about what it would look like, frankly. Back in those days, virtually everybody in America said they were proud to be an American. Today, Republicans say they're extremely proud to be Americans, but Democrats largely say they are not. And you wonder if there would be an immediate negative reaction against America. What did we do wrong? Why did we do this thing that caused this evil to come upon us? You know there are people out there who would immediately race to that sort of conclusion. Today, there have been remembrances of 9/11 at the various sites, remembrances in New York, the Pentagon, Pennsylvania, other places, and they rang the bells at Ground Zero in New York City. Let's hear that.

0: President Trump took part at the 9/11 ceremony in Arlington, Virginia today at the Pentagon. He made some remarks. Let's hear that. Cut 11.
1: In those harrowing days after the attacks, we saw the authentic spirit of our nation. We were all New Yorkers that day, every one of us. We were all New Yorkers. But we were also all Americans. We were all family. We were all patriots. The enemy might destroy what American hands had built, but we could not touch the fight and the fire and the love in our great American hearts.
0: Very nice sentiment from President Trump, remembering what happened in America that day, but it does make you wonder, could we find it today? Could we find it in ourselves? I'm a glass half full American. I tend to think no matter our problems and our divisions, we can find it in ourselves to pull ourselves together in times of great crisis. But I have to tell you, I do wonder sometimes about certain segments of our population that have lost their way so much that it wouldn't be the same. I think the vast majority of Americans still know this is the greatest country the world has ever known. I think the vast majority of Americans know that our way of life deserves to be defended, that our system deserves to be defended. And they deep down know when it's time to pull together and defend it, just like we did as a nation after 9/11. I remember where I was. I was a young, very young political operative. I'd just gotten out of college and had just worked on the Bush-Cheney for President campaign in 2000. I was working at the state Republican Party in Kentucky. I was on my way to the office, and I was listening to Howard Stern on the radio when 8:46 came, and he had said to the audience, something's happened outside. I think something may have hit one of the buildings. They weren't quite sure what was happening in that moment, and I listened to the radio, and I pulled into the parking lot and walked in the front door, and I'll never forget it. I sort of rounded the corner, and a couple of folks were looking at a TV there, and you could see the smoke billowing out of the first tower. And as we were watching this coverage, the second plane hit, and there was a nice lady, Judy was her name. She worked there at the state party, and I'll never forget her just bursting into tears because she immediately knew what was happening. America was under attack. And spent the rest of the day really just in shock down at the state party headquarters there in Frankfort, Kentucky. There was a special election going on, and we had to suspend operations in the special election. And then eventually I went home back to Louisville, and those next few days were almost feels like a little bit like a blur as we tried to figure out what happened, as we listened to our president react to it. But that's one of those questions we all know the answer to, isn't it? Where were you on 9/11? When did you find out? And we all have our story, and I think we all have a duty to pass on to our children and our grandchildren out there, because they weren't around for this. It's for them, it's a history lesson, but we live through it. And if we truly mean never forget, we have to pass it on. And Scott Jennings on Salem, thanks for being with us here today on the 25th anniversary of 9/11. I want to talk to you about your sleeping arrangements. If you're a hot sleeper, and I'm a bit of a hot sleeper, I get a little sweaty in there. I don't like waking up in the middle of the night, tossing and turning and sweating and throwing the covers off. But it's all been fixed by this thing called Ghost Bed. 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A Ghost Bed. It'll keep you cool. Gabe Evans is up after this. It's Scott Jennings on Salem.
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1: Friday, September the 11th, 25 years since 9/11, 2001. We're spending an hour today talking about 9/11, where we were, the lessons we learned that day, what's America look like 25 years on. Our next guest is Congressman Gabe Evans of Colorado. Gabe represents the 8th Congressional District. In fact, it's one of the closest congressional districts in the country. This is one of those toss-up districts, they say, that will decide control the House in November. Gabe, thanks for coming back on the Scott Jennings Show. You're an Army veteran and you're a former police officer. I'd like to start by asking you, how did 9/11 shape your worldview? Living through 9/11 as a teenager, did that lead you into the career path that you chose?
2: Yeah, absolutely, Scott. Always good to be on with you. I was 15 years old in Colorado. I remember watching it on the living room TV as it happened. Like most of us, first plane hit, everybody's trying to figure out what's going on, what's happening, what a tragic accident. And then the second plane hits, the Pentagon gets hit. You got the airplane that goes down in Pennsylvania, and that's the point where the realization starts to set in. We just experienced the worst attack on American soil in U.S. history, and for me it was surreal because as a kid you grow up hearing about Pearl Harbor, that day that will live in infamy as the worst sneak attack in America, and then to live through the history of 2,977 Americans being killed, to include 343 firefighters, 71 cops, and 8 different paramedics or EMTs in the September 11th terror attacks. So that it really did set me on the career path, as you mentioned, 12 years in the Army and 10 more years in law enforcement.
1: Obviously, radical Islamic terrorism was the cause of 9/11. I still think radical Islamic terrorism is one of our biggest threats today. Are we taking radical Islamic terrorism seriously enough as a country right now, or have we forgotten the lessons of 9/11, Gabe?
2: I mean, I think we absolutely have forgotten the lessons of 9/11. Look who New York City elected for their mayor just 25 years after the fact. But in terms of Islamic terrorism, this is the reason the United States has a navy. In the early 1800s, you had the pirates in Barbary, North Africa, who were raiding American shipping. And if you hang out with Marines, and I'll give a shout out to my Marine brothers and sisters here, don't let it go to your heads. But that's in the Marine Corps hymn. From the halls of Montezuma to the shores of Tripoli. That's the Barbary pirates in the early 1800s, Islamic pirates who were raiding American shipping, imprisoning and enslaving American sailors. And unlike the European powers of the time, the United States didn't put up with that. And so we went and we brought about the beginning of the end of that reign of terror on the high seas, which, again, was perpetuated over 200 years ago by what at the time was their version of Islamic terrorists.
1: Yeah, I worry, Gabe, these days about what the West has done over the last 25 years. I mean, we have really, I'm just going to broadly describe it as the West, because Europe is a few steps ahead of us down this road, I think. But I think we have sort of forgotten those lessons of 9/11, and I think we've let a lot of people inside the gates who realize that after 9/11 it'd be hard to take down the United States from the outside, but it'd be better to do it from the inside. And we really have failed on this.
2: I'm from Colorado. We have the CU, University of Colorado here. In the immediate aftermath of September 11th, there was a tenured professor, Ward Churchill, at CU Boulder, who wrote an essay on the justice of roosting chickens, where he made the argument that the United States deserved 9/11. And 25 years ago, there was a massive national outcry and scandal, and a tenured professor at one of the more liberal colleges in America was fired as a result of saying that. And now you got 25 years later, this is almost a core plank in the platform of the Democrat Party, because they're 100% beholden to their left-leaning socialist base that argues that America deserved 9/11. We've forgotten a lot in the last 25 years.
1: Yeah, it's incredible to me that the number one spokesperson for the Democratic Party right now, this Hassan Piker character, I mean, what's he best known for? America deserved 9/11. You look at him on his stream and you see what's behind him. He's got a picture of the Twin Towers exploding over his shoulder. And this is who the Democrats choose to campaign with. This is who they clamor for his attention. They want to get on with his audience. This is sort of shocking to me. I was ruminating earlier, Gabe, about whether America, what would we do if, God forbid, something like that happened today? I suspect there'd be a lot of people in our politics who did the exact wrong thing. It's worrisome. Gabe Evans, congressman from Colorado, the 8th district. This is a toss-up district, ladies and gentlemen, running against a Democrat, a very radical liberal Democrat named Manny Rutenel. Gabe's a former Army Black Hawk helicopter pilot, also a police officer. He's defended our nation externally and internally. Gabe, thanks for coming on the show today.
2: Always good to be on with you.
1: All right, Ari Fleischer, Bush White House press secretary on 9/11, joins us after this. Stay with us.
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7: Clerics are openly calling for the takeover of this country.
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15: From the Fox 45 Weather Center, I'm meteorologist Alex Cordero. We're starting off with the 70s this morning with cloudy skies and a few showers still around. Those showers may continue in the afternoon, though they will be spotty. With more sun expected, highs will reach the mid-80s in the afternoon before a cold front moves in tonight, helping the early part of this new week to feel a bit more like fall. With highs near 80 degrees through Monday and Tuesday, lows in the upper 50s. From the Fox 45 Weather Authority, I'm meteorologist Alex Cordero for Talk Radio 680 WCBN.
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1: Bush in Sarasota, Florida, that day when the September 11th attacks happened. Take us back into that Florida classroom. What did you see in President Bush's face when Andy Card whispered in his ear that America's under attack?
20: Well, you know, about 30 seconds prior to Andy walking in, I was in the room about 15, 20 feet over the president's left shoulder, leaning against a wall, and my pager went off. And it said a second plane hit the second tower. And that's when I knew it had to be terrorism. I had gotten a first page. Back then, we didn't have smartphones. We had pagers. My first page told me the plane hit the World Trade Center, and I thought it was an accident. Second page, it was terrorism. And that's then about 30 seconds later, Andy walked in and whispered in the president's right ear, America is under attack. Second plane hit the second tower. And it changed the world, Scott, instantly. You know, as soon as I saw that, everything turned grim. You just knew that we were going to be a nation that was going to go to war. You knew that we were now a nation under attack. It was just a question of how many more attacks are there? What's the next move? Where's the president going? What's the president going to do and say? We went from a beautiful, clear sky day to the darkest clouds you could imagine, and from happiness to just grim agony in an instant.
1: Ari, you were, as White House press secretary, the sort of the focal point for information flow, not just on 9/11, but every day. Information is coming in. You're dealing with the press. Information is going out from the White House. You're giving it to the press. In that moment, you know, you're talking about your pager going off. And it wasn't that long ago, but it really does predate our modern communications infrastructure where, you know, everybody standing around any room is looking at a phone. When that happened, and after 9/11 was underway, and after the president was notified and you started moving, talk to us about how information was getting in and getting out of the bubble around the president at that moment.
20: Yeah, it was a totally different information age. Nobody was looking at their phones because phones didn't exist. There was no social media. People weren't checking Twitter to see what the latest news was. It was old-fashioned. You got your news by watching television and by getting reports on the telephone. And we left the school, got on the motorcade to fly to Air Force One, and that's when the third plane hit the Pentagon. We boarded Air Force One, and the first report we got on the aircraft was that six unidentified aircraft had not yet responded to their orders to land. So we thought there were still six missiles somewhere in the sky. And then, of course, the plane went down in Shanksville, Pennsylvania. The first report we got on Air Force One was it went down near Camp David. Shanksville is about 100 miles from Camp David. So the first reports we kept getting were confused reports, suggestions that the attack was bigger than it was. We heard reports that there was a car bomb at the State Department. That was on the TV. That the mall was on fire. That was on the TV. An intelligence report came in when we were at Barksdale Air Force Base that said an unidentified aircraft is heading toward the president's ranch. That turned out to be false information. We got a report at 10:32 in the morning, Scott, as we were flying toward Barksdale Air Force Base that said Angel is next. Angel at the time was a Secret Service code word for Air Force One. We couldn't figure out how could anybody have a code word for Air Force One. Did that mean there was an inside threat, inside job against Air Force One? And the pilot of Air Force One actually posted an armed Air Force security policeman at the steps leading up to the cockpit. Unimaginable. So information came through old-fashioned means, but because we had been attacked and all filters that normally stop information from rising to the very top, including the president, we're now down. Nobody wanted to be caught failing to report a threat, an incident. So much bad, incorrect information made its way to the top and affected, you know, what the president heard that day.
1: Talking with Ari Fleischer here on the Scott Jennings Show about 9/11. Ari, you were in the school in Florida. This all started happening at 8:46 a.m. What was the first time President Bush and the bubble around President Bush actually saw any video? Was it in the school or was it not until you got back to Air Force One?
20: In the school. So the president left the classroom a few minutes after Andy whispered in his ear. We go back into what's called a hold. Everywhere the president goes, there's a secure room set up with secure telephones. We had never had to use one until September 11th, 2001. And then the president is working the phones, staff is working the phones, trying to get information. And somebody wheeled a television into the room. And we were able to watch a replay of the second plane hitting the second tower. And that was the first time any of us had seen it.
1: Behind the scenes, Ari, is there anything that President Bush said in those initial moments or over the first few hours as information was coming in? Anything he said privately that has stuck with you all these years?
20: Indelibly. And the most important thing that he said privately on September 11th that he did not say publicly until September 12th was that we're at war. And so I was in his cabin for most of the day taking verbatim notes on everything the president did and said. So he was on the phone with the Secretary of Defense and he said to Donald Rumsfeld, we're at war. And whoever did this isn't going to like me as president. And it sent a chill down my spine. You know, I knew when I got that second page, we were going to have to be a nation that went to war, that the American people were going to demand that we bring justice to the people who've attacked us. But when you hear the commander in chief say to the Secretary of Defense, we're at war, it stops you in your tracks. And, you know, my whole background in government was in domestic matters, budget committee, ways and means committee, domestic issues. I was not conversant in matters pertaining to national defense or foreign policy that much. And all of a sudden I realized we are now a nation at war. Everything is going to change for this country.
1: All right. The president said to you, we're at war, or he said that to the Secretary of Defense. You heard it. How quickly did he make a decision about who we were at war with? I'm interested in that moment, understanding we're at war, but obviously we were fighting a new kind of war from that moment forward. How quickly did he come to that realization?
20: Well, we very quickly started to get information that suggested that this was an Al-Qaeda operation. And it wasn't conclusive yet. And on September 15th, on Saturday, 4 days after the attack, the president convened a meeting of the National Security Council at Camp David. And that's when the first shapings of a war plan started to come into being. That's when the president first started to say that anybody who harbors a terrorist is a terrorist, and we will treat you as such. A message to the Taliban in Afghanistan who had harbored Al-Qaeda. And then the plan started to come into shape. But The president until that moment was a little bit cautious. And one of the reasons, Scott, and the reason he didn't use the word war publicly on the 11th, he wanted all focus on the 11th to be a message of comfort to the people in New York City and the Pentagon and Shanksville, the families of those whose loved ones were lost. He thought that was the most important healing, right thing to do as commander-in-chief, consoler-in-chief, president on the 11th. And then his sights started to turn to steeling the nation, getting the nation ready for what would come next. And that's when he first used the word war the next day. But all throughout, he had two goals. And he dictated this to Karen Hughes, his chief speechwriter, on the flight back from Offutt Air Force Base to Andrews Air Force Base on the night of September 11th. He dictated those two messages. One, comfort for those who are suffering, healing. And then two, steel the nation for what would come next. On September 12th, he used the word war for the first time.
1: I want to go to September the 14th. We're talking with Ari Fleischer. I think he captured both of those sentiments as perfectly as anybody could possibly do it when he stood atop the rubble at Ground Zero. Let's play President Bush with the bullhorn for Ari Fleischer here on the Scott Jennings Show.
0: I want you all to know that America today is on bended knee in prayer for the people whose lives were lost here, for the workers who work here, for the families who mourn. This nation stands with the good people of New York City and New Jersey and Connecticut as we mourn the loss of thousands of our citizens. I can hear you! I can hear you, the rest of the world hears you, and the people who knocked these buildings down will hear all of us soon.
1: Ari, in that moment, did you know that he had just changed America, that he had just done what I think, I mean, he had just, it was the most iconic presidential moment in modern history.
20: Yeah.
1: Probably, I think since,
20: you know,
1: the presidents started performing for television cameras. Take us to that moment.
20: Let me set the table a little bit, because as the president climbed onto an old, destroyed fire truck, and I was stood next to Charles Beckwith, who was a gentleman next to him, a former firefighter, he started to speak through that bullhorn. And the crowd couldn't really hear him. If you were close to the president, you could hear him. But so most of those gritty, tough New Yorkers who've been working in the pile for days looking for for survivors and loved ones started shouting at the president, "We can't hear you. We can't hear you." And imagine a New Yorker, "We can't hear you." Hmm. And that's when the president changed gears and said, "I hear you. And the people of this world hear you. And pretty soon the people who did it will hear from all of us." And it was an instant turn on the ground. Mm. And you could feel it. It was palpable. I was standing next to a Newsweek reporter when the president said that. I was just a few feet away from the president. And the Newsweek reporter said, "Wow, that's a moment of history." He grasped it instantly, probably faster than I did, how telling that moment was. And it really, it set the tone, Scott. And, you know, one of the things about President Bush is that man's got an unbelievable gut. He's got a gut for what needs to be said. He speaks in vernacular. He doesn't clean it up or polish it up. And he really connected. Earlier, he went to the Pentagon and he talked about there's an old poster out in the West that says wanted, dead or alive. And that's how I feel about whoever it is who did this. And
1: Ari,
20: he later Mrs. Bush told him that.
1: Let's pick this up on the other side of the break, Ari, because I want to finish this. This is a huge moment, and I want to finish your thought. Scott Jennings on Salem. Stay with me.
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5: It was pretty clear to me that if we were under attack, then my job was to defend the child that was reading to me and her family and her country. And so it was a moment of clarity. It was, I knew we had to gather evidence and gather the facts, but I assumed we were under attack.
6: President George W. Bush, just a couple of nights ago, recalling the moment that he found out America was under attack on 9/11. It's Scott Jennings here on Salem, chatting with Ari Fleischer, who was White House press secretary on 9/11 and for the first couple of years of President Bush 43's first term. Ari, you were talking to us before the break about Bush's ability to communicate during this period of time. And we had the dead or alive moment. We had the bullhorn moment. And you were going to tell us something that the First Lady, Laura Bush, told the president. Go ahead.
7: Yeah, she chided him a little bit and said, what are you going to do? Bush, you going to go get him? When he was saying dead or alive, you know. But to me, it always felt like that is what the country wanted. This country, and Scott, this is profoundly important because of where we are in today's politics. This country was united. This country was determined. There were no Democrats or Republicans. The vote in the Congress 2 days later to authorize the use of force was almost unanimous. Only one Democrat in the House voted against it. Unheard of. The rally around the flag, the patriotism. This country wanted to bring justice to those who attacked us. This country strongly supported the mission in Afghanistan. It strongly supported the way George Bush went about conducting this war. The polarization and the unraveling began years later, frankly, most of it because of the aftermath of the Iraq War. But it's important for people today to understand the Afghanistan war was widely, widely, strongly supported by the American people for the first several years of it.
6: Our friend Patrick Ruffini went back and looked at the polling from that time, those weeks after 9/11. George W. Bush had a 90% job approval rating. From Democrats, it was in the 80s. The country had a 72% right direction wrong track number. That's unheard of today. The Congress had an 84% approval rating. Both parties were viewed favorably by the American people. Almost 70% said the news media had stood up for America, and 60% trusted the federal government to do the right thing. Ari, you lived through this time. You lived through the politics of that time. If something like this were to happen today, could this country pull itself together the way we did after 9/11?
7: Yeah, I've asked myself that. And Scott, I actually believe we would. If we were sucker punched, if we were attacked in a similar manner, I do think the overwhelming majority of people in this country are good people and would rally behind the flag of the United States of America. The problem is our fringes are still there. They've probably

0: grown, especially on the left, this fringe. But in today's environment, the fringe's voice is amplified. The Hassan Pikers of the world, these people who say America deserved 9/11, Abdul El-Sayed, who blames terrorism on the United States, the Democrat candidate for Senate in Michigan. All these voices get amplified because of what did not exist then. There was no social media back then. Today it exists and the voices get amplified. So if 80% of the country rallied around the flag and was patriotic and said, we support the president and bringing justice to people who attacked us, there would still be fringes who say, no, no, don't do it, don't do it. America deserved it. And those fringes, because of social media, would get magnified. But yeah, I do believe that overwhelmingly the amount the American people would rally around the flag again.
1: Ari Fleischer, last question for you, 30 seconds. Are we doing a good enough job as a country teaching the next generation, teaching school children what happened that day, who did it, why we reacted the way we did, or have we in fact forgotten the lessons of 9/11 and we're failing on that front?
0: I think that we as a society, with commemorating and reminding people about what happened on September 11th, we put our toes in the water once a year and do that. I have no faith that our schools are adequately telling the story. I have no faith our schools are telling history in any manner that helps create the sense of patriotism that I referred to that's so important. So sadly, no in the schools is my belief, but yes, in larger life.
1: Ari Fleischer was White House Press Secretary for President George W. Bush from 2001 to 2003. He was with President Bush on 9/11, Ari. And we see Ari, by the way, on Fox News from time to time, commenting on the public affairs of the day. Ari, we're really appreciative of your time today. Thanks for coming by.
0: Thank you, Scott.
1: Ari Fleischer, what he did that day in that environment to get information to the American people, and that day and the days ahead, I'll never forget it. And having gone to work in the Bush White House some years after that, we all looked up to Ari for the way he handled his job in those days. We're out of time today. It's 9/11. Please remember the folks who lost loved ones that day. Remember the first responders. And remember, you live in the greatest country that this world has ever known. We'll see you Monday.
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0: news this hour from Town Hall. I'm Mary Rose. President Trump predicts the end of the war with Iran will come after the midterms.
1: Iran will end right after the mid, maybe before, but it'll end right after the midterms. Gasoline's going to drop like a rock.
2: Trump says he won't make a bad deal for the U.S., pressed by reporters for more.
1: We'll ultimately get out unless we decide to stay and keep the oil. Like Venezuela.
2: Trump made the remarks speaking at his golf course in Ireland where he was attending the Irish Open. Earlier, Iran's president posted on social media, "Our people can't be bullied into submission. Iran won't surrender." Iranian leaders are meeting with Gulf countries Monday to discuss a Strait of Hormuz deal without the U.S. I'm Julie Walker.
0: Senator Tom Cotton acknowledges that inflation is hurting Americans, but says success in Iran is key to helping them.
3: It was 9% under Joe Biden. We got it down to nearly 3%. That's not good enough. We need to do more. But one way to do more is to increase the flow of oil in the global economy. And fortunately, one of the best countries doing that is here in America. And we can pump more oil and gas here in America. That will help bring down the price of gas and diesel. And we can also make sure that our Arab friends in the Middle East are able to produce their oil and get it through the strait.
0: Senator Cotton, an Arkansas Republican, made his comments to the Salem Radio Network. Maine's lobster industry is facing a growing number of challenges, from rising fuel costs to trade tensions and shrinking profits. Diesel prices have surged while warming waters are forcing lobstermen to travel farther offshore to find lobster. New research shows the price of lobster is at a 50-year low when adjusted for inflation, with some smaller boats now operating on just 4% profit margin. More at townhall.com.
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0: Britain's new Labour Prime Minister is promising more government control, but critics warn his economic agenda could drive investment and wealth creators out of the country. Correspondent Bob Agnew reports.
5: Andy Burnham says Britain took a wrong turn in the 1980s, blaming privatization, austerity, and deindustrialization for today's problems. Conservatives say his prescription means higher taxes, more spending, and less economic freedom, and accuse him of looking backwards instead of creating the growth Britain needs. Bob Agner reporting.
0: In 2025, approximately 16,500 millionaires left the UK. This marked a significant decline in the country's millionaire population attributed to high taxes and economic conditions. Several billionaires have also relocated from Britain, primarily due to changes in tax policies. Breaking news and analysis at townhall.com. Cartel drones are getting taken down on the southern border.
6: The U.S. military is using high-energy lasers to destroy cartel drones operating near the southern border. Suspected cartel drone activity in the Rio Grande Valley is down 75%. Officials say the lasers have defeated 11 drones, part of more than 300 takedowns this year, including 100 in August. Cartels have been flying the drones to watch U.S. agents and move drugs and migrants. The lasers destroy the aircraft instead of only jamming them, forcing the cartels to change routes. Willie Nelson, Washington.
0: Officials in Los Angeles County say dozens of small earthquakes occur across the area within a 24-hour period. It started Friday night when a magnitude 2.5 earthquake hit Ventura County. The last earthquake that was reported happened in the Los Angeles area Saturday afternoon. According to the U.S. Geological Survey, more than six dozen smaller earthquakes shook the area from Friday to Saturday. More on these stories at townhall.com.
7: From the Fox 45 Weather Center, I'm meteorologist Alex Cordero. Temperatures Saturday night into Sunday morning will drop to around 70 degrees with showers and thunderstorms possible. Into Sunday afternoon, highs will reach the mid-80s with showers ending in the morning. From the Fox 45 Weather Authority, I'm meteorologist Alex Cordero for Talk Radio 680 WCBS.
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10: Welcome. It is Burdick with Senator Ted Cruz, Ben Ferguson with you. It is so nice to have you with us if you're listening on radio stations all over the country. And don't forget, we do this show as a podcast 3 days a week, so download Burdick with Ted Cruz wherever you get your podcast. Senator, this week was a very interesting week, and depending on people hear this, we had an amazing convention. You and I spent a lot of time together there. You got to speak at the convention, and it was clearly re-energized the base, get ready for the midterms coming up. There was also somber moments at the same time. You have the anniversary, the 25th anniversary of 9/11, and the one-year anniversary of the passing of Charlie Kirk. There's a lot of highs and lows for you and I personally. We both knew Charlie, and also remembering 9/11 and this excitement around America first and what we're fighting for in this country at the same time.
11: Well, it is currently 12:03 a.m. Thursday night, early Friday morning, and the two-day Republican convention has just ended in Dallas. I think it was a powerful convention. President Trump spoke both nights. The stadium was packed. The energy in the stadium was incredible. I think it was important. I think it was valuable to energize voters. I think we are 54 days out from the midterms, and the results are all going to come down to turnout, and I believe these 2 days here in Dallas were important for turnout, important for underscoring the stakes of this election and why it matters that you show up, and vote and fight for your country. As you noted, this week was also an incredibly consequential week. It was a consequential week in terms of remembering moments of national tragedy. 1 year ago, on September 10th, Charlie Kirk was murdered. He was someone who was a dear friend. We're going to talk about and remember the legacy of Charlie Kirk. We're going to talk about that later on this show. Also, on September 11th, we remember the 25th anniversary of 9/11. You and I both lived through 9/11, through the horrific terrorist attack that shocked the country, that killed nearly 3,000 Americans, the worst terrorist attack in American history. Those two events, I believe, underscore the scope of the threat we are facing in this country right now. Those two events underscore the hate, the animosity, and frankly, the evil that is threatening our nation. And I will say that those two events, as you noted, I had the opportunity to address the convention this final night here in Texas. And that was the heart of my speech, was laying out just what the stakes are in this election and why it matters so much for our country.
10: Yeah, it was really, by the way, I was there for the speech. It was, I actually think, one of your best speeches. It was incredibly sincere and accurate to the times we're in, warning what could happen to this country if we don't stand up for it, if we don't get out and vote in these midterms. And I want to play that. But before we get to that, I also want to take a moment and talk to you about Compassion International and the incredible work that they're doing. Because right now, somewhere in the world, there's a child waiting, not waiting for a birthday, not waiting for Christmas, waiting for someone to choose them. That's what Compassion International does every single day. They connect children living in poverty with someone who will know their name, pray for them, encourage them, and help provide the food, medical care, education and hope they need through a local church. And that is so key. Now, this year, Compassion is expanding into four new countries, Malawi, Zambia, Cambodia, and Myanmar, meaning thousands of children are being reached for the very first time. And for just $43 a month, you can join me and be the reason one child stops waiting. So sponsor a child today at compassion.com. That's compassion.com. Senator, I want to play your speech. This is again from the convention. It was amazing. Take a listen.
12: God bless Texas. And to Americans from all 50 states, welcome to the great state of Texas. We are gathered here at a time for choosing. We are just 54 days out from the most consequential midterms of our lifetime. 1 year ago today, our friend Charlie Kirk was murdered. 25 years ago, tomorrow, jihadist terrorists murdered nearly 3,000 Americans in the worst act of domestic terrorism in U.S. history. In 2001, it would have been hard to imagine where we are today. Who could have predicted that the extraordinary Donald Trump would be president? That he would have secured the border, brought trillions of dollars of investment back to America, and transformed the Republican Party into a blue-collar party of America. And on 9/11, could anyone have imagined that Comrade Mamdani would be the mayor of New York? The hate that killed Charlie Kirk, that knocked down the Twin Towers, that led to two assassination attempts on President Trump, it just keeps getting worse and worse. And we are witnessing a new and dangerous red-green alliance, communists and Islamists coming together and sweeping over the Democrat Party. They are united because they share the same enemies. They hate Christians. They hate Jews. They hate capitalism. They hate the Constitution, and they hate America. It gives me no pleasure to say this. For me and my family, communism is not abstract or theoretical. My family has bled and has been imprisoned and tortured by communists in Cuba. That's what communists do. From the frozen gulags of the Soviet Union to Chairman Mao's driving nails through the eyes of Christians. From the killing fields of Cambodia to the starvation and misery of North Korea and Venezuela and Nicaragua and Cuba.
10: Senator, I want to just break in here for a second, and I got to say that the crowd reacted to how direct you were on your warnings about the threats to this country that all of us love so much, and that was what was so powerful about your speech.
11: Well, I believe the threat is extraordinary. I think it's greater than any threat, certainly, that we've seen in our lifetime. And as I noted, communism is not a theory for me. It is a reality. Every place on planet Earth, communism has been implemented. The result has been death and suffering and misery and poverty and oppression. And Islamism likewise has been nothing short of horrific.
10: We're going to take a quick break. We're going to come back, play the second part of your speech. It is Verdict with Senator Ted Cruz. Ben Ferguson with you. A lot more coming up right after this.
13: My name is Amanda Klutz, and I'm a widow.
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10: Welcome back. It is Verdict with Senator Ted Cruz, Ben Ferguson with you. And if you just joined us, we're talking about a lot that has happened this week, including the anniversary of 9/11, the Republican convention, and the real concerns about what happens in this country if we do not get out and vote in the midterm. Senator Cruz, you got to address the convention, the midterm convention. And I want to play the second part of the speech. And by the way, if you missed the first part, if you're listening on radio right now, don't forget you can download Verdict with Ted Cruz podcast and not miss a single episode. So do that as well. Here's part two of your speech.
12: And Islamism likewise produces murder and oppression. From the forced wearing of hijabs to the stoning of rape victims. From the systematic murder of homosexuals to honor killings and the barbarism of October 7th and 9/11. Hear me now. Sharia law has no place in America.

0: Sharia law. Sharia law is fundamentally inconsistent with the Constitution, and we need to stand together and stop it now. A simple truth. When people tell you who they are, believe them. When Hassan Piker says America deserved 9/11, believe him. When Mamdani says he wants to seize the means of production, he means it. When Abdul al-Sayed says he has a, quote, obligation to comply with Sharia law, he means it. And when James Tallarico says he wants to dismantle capitalism, he means it. Now understand, not every Democrat in the House and Senate believes this, but they are all afraid of these radicals because that's where the money and the energy and the young people are in the Democrat Party. Why do you think that only one Democrat senator was willing to call out an avowed communist with a Nazi tattoo who was their nominee for Senate in Maine? It was only when they realized that Plattner was going to lose that they dumped him. Why does al-Sayed refuse to disavow Hassan Piker? Why does Chuck Schumer stand alongside al-Sayed? Their threats are not simply empty words. Over 60 years ago, my father fled Cuba. When I was a boy, over and over again, he told me how grateful he was to be able to come to Texas. But over and over again, my father asked me, if we lose our freedom here, where do we go? We go nowhere. We will unite. We will stand up. We will defend our nation and we will defend our freedom. From the dawn of America, God's providential blessings have been on our nation, and his plan for this nation continues, and I believe his grace will endure. We have, as one Democrat president put it long ago, before his party had lost their ever-loving minds, we have a rendezvous with destiny. Together, we must stand and fight for the Constitution. We must stand and fight for freedom. We must stand and defeat the communists. We must stand and defeat the Islamists. And together, arm in arm, we must save America. Thank you and God bless you.
1: Senator, I got to say, it was pretty awesome to just watch the room react to what you were saying. This is the warning, and this is what the midterms are about. This is what the future of this country is up against right now, and it's very real from the left.
2: Well, it is, and this is a speech I sat down and wrote the day before yesterday, and I just sat at my computer and typed it out, and it's a message that, look, there are times in a convention speech, you give a rah-rah speech, you give a rally speech, and there's a value for that, that's important. This was a different speech than that. This was a speech underscoring the magnitude of the threat. And I believe the red-green alliance that we are seeing, the merging, the juxtaposition of communists and Islamists, trying to take over the Democrat Party. And one observation I made that I think is important is it's not the case that every Democrat in the Senate, every Democrat in the House is today a Marxist or an Islamist. But what is the case is virtually every one of them is terrified of this radical left wing in their party. And they're terrified for good reason, because the Marxists and the Islamists are winning primaries in Democrat parties over and over again. It's where the money, the energy, the young people, it is the beating heart of the party. And that is dangerous when you have a party. Listen, if these lunatics win, and by the way, I think the two most dangerous Senate candidates in the country are Abdul al-Sayed in Michigan and James Tallarico in Texas. I think they're the two most radical candidates who are running in the country. And they both have a real possibility of winning. And so I wanted this speech to say, if you want to save America, understand this is what the stakes of the election are.
1: Yeah, and we're going to talk more about that, especially with Tallarico coming up in a moment. Don't forget, we do this show 3 days a week as a podcast. So if you're listening on radio right now, download Verdict with Ted Cruz wherever you get your podcasts so you don't miss a single episode. You can also watch us on YouTube as well. And you're listening to Verdict with Ted Cruz. Ben Ferguson with you. We'll take a quick break. We'll be right back.
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6: SRN News, I'm Mary Rose. President Trump says the war with Iran will probably end sometime after the midterm elections in November. The president indicated that the war would be concluded soon, and afterward, gas prices would fall. Oil prices dropped a bit on Friday, but not sharp weekly gains after soaring above $100 per barrel for the first time in months. And Iran says a vessel was attacked in the Strait of Hormuz. The incident comes after Saudi Arabia temporarily shut down its critical east-west oil pipeline, which provides an alternative route for exports around the Strait of Hormuz. The pipeline has become especially important as the ongoing U.S.-Iran conflict continues. And several large companies are reportedly planning health benefit cutbacks in 2027. This is SRN News.
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8: From the Fox 45 Weather Center, I'm meteorologist Alex Cordero. We're starting off with the 70s this morning with cloudy skies and a few showers still around. Those showers may continue in the afternoon, though they will be spotty. With more sun expected, highs will reach the mid-80s in the afternoon before a cold front moves in tonight, helping the early part of this new week to feel a bit more like fall. With highs near 80 degrees through Monday and Tuesday, lows in the upper 50s. From the Fox 45 Weather Authority, I'm meteorologist Alex Cordero for Talk Radio 680 WCBN.
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1: 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Senator, I want to go back into what was a very interesting week politically for the Democratic Party, and specifically the big race in Texas. James Tallarico decided, I'm going to do a bunch of interviews and rewrite history and basically say, hey, my past was just entertainment or pathological lying. It's not actually what I believe now. And everything that's become controversial, we're just going to make it all disappear overnight. It was hysterical to watch him try to backtrack. And I hope it's not working with the voters at all.
2: Well, let's talk for a minute about the state of the Texas Senate race. All of the polling that has come out shows it basically tied. It is a 1 or 2 point race. It is exceptionally close. But what it also shows, it is a real difference in when you look at political polling, one of the important measures is what's called fave unfave. And that is a comparison of when you ask people, do you have a favorable impression of Ben Ferguson or an unfavorable impression? And you get a number fave, unfave, and you obviously want higher faves than unfaves. Well, the current polling shows Ken Paxton with a fave unfave of minus 15. That means 15, the number of people saying they have an unfavorable view of him are 15 points higher than the number of people saying they have a favorable view of him. That is not ideal. James Tallarico right now has a fave unfave of plus 9. So that means the delta, the difference between minus 15 and plus 9, is 24 points. That's a problem. That is why this race is tied right now. Now, here's the good news. Most of the voters of Texas don't actually know James Tallarico's record right now. Look, Ken Paxton went through a brutal primary. He had $200 million of attack ads run against him. It was the single most expensive Senate primary in American history. Turns out $200 million of attack ads leaves a mark. It does some damage. And so those hits, there's a reason that, that Ken's numbers are upside down, because $200 million of attack ads have done some damage. In contrast, Tallarico went through basically a cakewalk of a primary. His opponent, Jasmine Crockett, had very little money, and she didn't have the money to really hit it. And so for 3 months, James Tallarico has been alone on the airwaves, running just positive ads about what a sweet, wonderful guy he is. And so his numbers reflect that. Also good news is the polling is quite clear that when the voters hear his record, they don't like it. The voters of Texas do not agree with his radical left-wing record. And so that means for the next 2 months, the job of Ken Paxton, the job of Republicans, is to tell the voters of Texas Tallarico's record and Paxton's record. And I will say there's a broader phenomenon. This is true in the Texas race, but it's true in races across the country. Conservatives win when we effectively articulate what it is we believe. There's a reason for that. I think most voters in Texas, and I also think most voters across the country, are center right. They believe in common sense conservative ideas. So if you articulate effectively common sense conservative ideas as a candidate, that is a winning message. The inverse is true as well. Liberals win when they effectively obfuscate their views and obfuscate their record. So Ken Paxton's entire objective is communicate his record and communicate Tallarico's record. Tallarico's entire objective is hide, mislead, cover up, deceive about Ken Paxton's record, and hide, mislead, cover up, deceive about Tallarico's own record. So you have all of these left-wing positions Tallarico has taken that he is now in the process of desperately trying to run away from and insisting that, no, I didn't mean that. That was a mistake. That was wrong. No. So, for example, James Tallarico famously said, God is non-binary. Well, that's a pretty bizarre and weird statement. Well, he did an interview with Fox this week where he doubled down on it, and then he tried to back away from it. So give a listen first, Jim, doubling down.
12: And just with the in-between comment, I know you're a preacher, so you know this. I don't have to tell you, but Mark 10:6 states, quote, from the beginning of creation, God made them male and female. Clearly in the Bible, it doesn't state that in between.
13: Well, I think God is so much bigger than every human category. God is bigger than any of our understandings. And it's important for us to remember that when we're having these discussions. What is clear from Scripture is that we are commanded to love thy neighbor as thyself.
2: So there he is doubling down on it and saying, oh, yeah, God is definitely non-binary. And then he realizes, uh-oh, Texas voters think that's a wacky position. So now listen to him try to run away from it and dismiss the comment.
12: In 2021, you said God is both masculine and feminine and everything in between. God is non-binary. Do you still stand by that?
13: I was being provocative with that statement. I get that. What I was trying to say is that you can't use human categories to define God. And that's not controversial theologically.
1: It is really just hilarious, but also not surprising that you're seeing this Tallarico 180 from years and years of constant rhetoric on these issues. And now it's like, I just want to make it all go away. Hand me a white bucket of paint. Let me just paint over everything I've ever said or preached or done in the past. And none of it I really meant. Because I'm just trying to win an election.
2: Well, and look, his explanation there, I was just being provocative. You know, I'm Howard Stern. I'm a shock jock. I just was saying something provocative, but I don't believe it. And one of the things to understand about James Tallarico, this guy is a different cat than Beto O'Rourke, who ran against me in 2018, and then Colin Allred, who ran against me in 2022. One of the differences is generation. James Tallarico is 37 years old. Allred is 43. Beto is 53. Allred and Beto didn't necessarily believe every woke idiocy that took over the world during COVID lockdowns, during the height of DEI, during the height of transgenderism. Tallarico does. He believes this nonsense. He believes that this is who he is. As I said in my convention speech, when they tell you who they are, believe them. So listen to him trying to now run away from his comment, another comment he made famously. Is there six genders? Now, Ben, I'm not smart enough to know what the other four are. I know two of them. But beyond that, I literally have no idea what the six are that he thinks that exist. But
1: yeah.
2: Today he realized, well, gosh, Texans think they're men and women and they don't think they're anything else. So let me run away and pretend that doesn't exist. Give a list.
12: During a 2021 hearing, you said there are six biological sexes. Do you still believe that, standing here with me right now?
13: No. I've missed the mark on some of my past statements. I will be the first to admit it. What I meant is that there are two sexes, and then there's a small percentage of people with genetic abnormalities. I obviously didn't say it correctly. There are not six sexes. There are two.
2: Wow. Look, the fact that he's just willing to run away from that, he categorically said there were six. And to be clear, he still believes there are six, or he probably believes there are 57. If you remember what Facebook had years ago, you could opt into 57. You could say you were like, I don't know, two-spirit. I don't even know. The list of 57 was the most bizarre list I think I'd ever read. You know, another area, he's screaming a lot of things, but when it comes to transgenderism, he's obsessed with transgender. So at one point in an interview and said, you know, who do you love? And he says, I love transgender children. In the legislature, there was a bill to ban the sterilization and genital mutilation of kids to do transgender surgery. And he voted no, and he was passionate. You cannot do this. Well, now he's running away from that eagerly. Give a list.
12: Pull it down here, standing with me. You can confidently say there are two sexes, a man and a woman.
13: Absolutely.
12: Speaking of gender, would you vote in favor of a national ban for transgender surgeries when it comes to minors?
13: Absolutely. And in fact, in the legislature, I voted for an amendment that would have restricted the bill in question to a ban on surgeries for minors.
12: In 2023, you voted against SB 14. That was the Texas law banning transgender surgeries for minors and puberty blockers. How come you voted against that?
13: Because the bill was overly broad. And in fact, if you go back and check, I voted for a major amendment to limit the bill to banning surgeries for minors. So I've been consistent on this issue.
12: And what about biological men competing in women's sports? That's a big deal here in Texas.
13: That's right. And I oppose trans athletes playing in girls' sports if it endangers safety or fairness. Every sport has to be safe and fair.
2: So there he is trying to run away from his vote in favor of boys competing in girls' sports. And he tries to put wiggle language in about, well, if it endangers safety or fairness, understand, he's a radical and ideologue. He doesn't think having dudes compete against your daughters endangers safety or fairness.
1: Yeah, we're going to have even more of this crazy audio and just some of this, you know, changing of every position. In a moment, we'll have more of that. Don't forget, we do this show as a podcast 3 days a week. So download Verdict with Ted Cruz wherever you get your podcast. You can also tell Siri or Alexa, play Verdict with Ted Cruz, and it will do it for you automatically. We'll take a very quick break. We'll come right back. A lot more coming up. It is Verdict with Ted Cruz. Ben Ferguson with you. Much more after this.
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1: Welcome back. It is Verdict with Senator Ted Cruz, Ben Ferguson with you. It's so nice to have you with us wherever you are around the country. Senator, we've been talking a lot about this James Tallarico really running away from what he believes in. There is a trend here happening with candidates that are in trouble around the country. He's leading the way in a very big way. And we have a few more examples of just how much he's trying to act like everything in his past. Well, it was all just a joke. It was all just for entertainment. It was all just, you know, I guess fake. Preaching at church, he didn't mean any of it at all.
2: Well, it really is stunning to watch Democrat candidates living out a classic Monty Python skit of run away, run away, run away, because that's really what they're trying to do is run away from their record. You know, one of the most damning quotes that James Tallarico has out there is a recently uncovered Zoom video he was doing with a bunch of left-wing activists, Sierra Club activists who are zealots. And he said on that video, and you can watch him say it, that he wants to dismantle capitalism. Now, I gotta say, if you're running in the state of Texas, most Texans don't want to dismantle capitalism. And so his campaign realizes, uh-oh, this is a problem. So listen to him try to run away from Wall Street.
3: Tallarico himself under fire for past controversial comments, like this call to dismantle capitalism.
4: The link between climate change and white supremacy and capitalism in our country, and I think only ending the ways that all three of those oppressive systems work together are we going to be able to begin the process of dismantling them.
5: Did you mean that? So I've missed the mark on statements that I've made in the past. I'll be the first to admit that. What I was talking about when you listen to my entire comments was not capitalism, but crony capitalism, which is what we have today.
1: Senator, you listen to him, and I just envision a campaign room where his advisors are like, hey, here's what we got to do. We got to say everything that you ever said that was radical or extreme didn't really mean what you were saying. We're going to roll this out as a campaign the same week as the Republican midterm convention. And this will be your moment to say all of it was just kind of a joke. It was a ruse. It was for entertainment. It wasn't real. And then we'll just go into the rest of the election over the next 50 plus days saying we didn't actually believe any of that. This is now what we believe. And I guess they truly think this is like their best option.
2: Yeah, look, it's a cynical approach, but it can be an effective approach, particularly because the media is fundamentally dishonest. So on Wednesday's podcast, I played the interview I had with Caitlin Collins on CNN, where I brought up Tallarico saying he wants to dismantle capitalism, and she clearly realized that was a problem because even the viewers of CNN don't want to dismantle capitalism. And so she immediately jumps in and says, no, he retracted that. He doesn't mean that. He's withdrawn from that. And I'm just like, and she got mad because I said, listen, the socialists like Mamdani and Abdul El-Sayed look at Tallarico and see him as a fellow traveler. And she jumped in and said, he's not a socialist. And I said, Caitlin, he said he wants to dismantle capitalism. What does that mean if it's not being a socialist? And she suddenly just had to repeat his talking point. That's why Democrats lie in campaigns, because they know the media will carry their water and cover it up. And it reflects the reality that his record is radical. It's out of touch with Texans. And so their entire campaign strategy is run away. I think next week, he may pull on a Make It America Great red hat and start walking around being like, I'm a Trump Republican, let's go. He won't quite do that, but that's the theory, is lie to the voters, then get in power, and I promise you, if God forbid this guy ever got elected, he would be the most woke left-wing senator the country has ever seen. He would be Bernie Sanders, but 37 and young enough to believe this nonsense.
1: Yeah, it'll be very interesting to see how effective this is with Democratic voters and also independents. Senator, before we wrap things up, I do want to take a few minutes and talk about our dear friend, Charlie Kirk. I saw Erica and we were both at a convention and there were a lot of speakers that talked about Charlie Kirk, his legacy, and the fact that it's been a year is actually really, really shocking. He was a dear friend of yours, dear friend of mine. I really just can't believe it's

0: been a year. And I also think what's really interesting is if you go back to his core mission on college campuses, it was to expose socialism. He had his shirts that, you know, socialism sucks and communism is, it sucks. And that was kind of one of his things. I wonder how much he, if he was alive today, would be saying, I told you, show, I warned you and I told you this is where the Democrats were going. And now we see the Democratic Socialists of America that have, in essence, taken over.
1: Well, that's right. He fought against these evils his entire life. He fought against communism. He fought against Islamism. He fought for America, for Christianity, for truth. And I will say, you know, that this week I spent a lot of time thinking about Charlie. As you noted, Charlie and I were good friends. I met Charlie 14 years ago. I met him in 2012. I think it was December of 2012. And he was an 18-year-old kid. He was this tall, lanky kid. He just graduated from high school in Chicago. And he had this vision that would become Turning Point. He thought young people could be inspired to love freedom, to love the Constitution, to love free enterprise, to love Jesus, to love America. And I got to admit, like December of 2012, Barack Obama had just been reelected. Young people were enamored with Obama, with leftism. And listening to this kid talk about that we can get young people really excited about it, it sounded really out there. But he believed it, and I believed it and supported him. I've spoken at dozens of Turning Point conferences over the years. And I will say, Dan, I did not fully appreciate just how enormously important a person Charlie had become, the movement that he started. What he built was so much bigger than even what he hoped to and laid out. And I will say, a year ago, you and I were together at Charlie's funeral. And I actually think his funeral and the mourning of his death and the celebration of his life was one of the largest communications of the gospel in the history of the world.
0: Amen.
1: Hundreds of Amen. Millions of people listened to the gospel, listened to the words of Jesus Christ, listened to the saving blood of Jesus Christ. And it was powerful. It was moving. And listen, Charlie was someone, he worked. He studied, he did the research, he would go to campus. Understand, he was not killed for doing things that were harmful. He was killed for speaking the truth. He was killed for going and confronting people, confronting them with love. He was not someone who insulted others. He was not someone who responded with vitriol, but he did respond with facts and logic and reason, and the left hated it for him. And I will say, listen, I was grateful to be friends with Charlie. I remember the horror a year ago when I watched online and heard the news that he was shot. You know, the last text I sent him was, Charlie, are you okay? I saw the news of the shooting, and obviously I never got a response to that text. But watching the video, this is the only friend of mine I've ever known that I've watched being murdered on video, and I'm grateful for Charlie. Thank you. His life was extraordinary and changed the world.
0: Yeah, amen to that. I couldn't have said it any better myself. Don't forget, we do the show 3 days a week, so make sure you don't miss an episode of Verdict with Ted Cruz. Wherever you get your podcast, you can also tell Siri or Alexa to play Verdict with Ted Cruz. That will happen for you automatically. And if you're listening on radio stations right now around the country, we'll see you back here on this radio station next week as well.
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4: News this hour from Town Hall. I'm Mary Rose. Iran's economic crisis is deepening with renewed protests, soaring prices, and growing pressure on the regime. Correspondent John Scott reports.
5: Iranian officials warn the country cannot continue much longer under current conditions. Reports say medicine shortages have pushed insulin prices sharply higher, while inflation and collapsing oil revenues fuel unrest in Tehran and Avaz. At the same time, satellite imagery reportedly shows activity continuing at Iran's Pickaxe Mountain nuclear site, underscoring the challenge facing the regime despite pressure from President Trump and the United States. John Scott reporting.
4: 25 years after 9/11, one historian says predictions of American decline have proven wrong. Correspondent Richard Boyd reports.
6: Niall Ferguson argues that the United States remains the world's leading economic and military power. America's share of G7 economic output has grown since 2001, while the shale revolution sharply increased domestic oil and natural gas production. Ferguson says the dollar remains a global safe haven, and that America's rivals face even deeper problems, leaving the United States still number one by most measures. Richard Boyd reporting.
4: President Trump says the war with Iran will probably end sometime after the midterm elections in November. Speaking with reporters at the Irish Open golf tournament, the president indicated that the war would be concluded soon and afterward gas prices would fall. Tom Tiffany, a candidate for Wisconsin governor, wiped away tears and laughed as he shared how thankful he is to survive following a harrowing late-night emergency landing into a lake of the small plane he was riding in. He is a Republican endorsed by the president, made it out okay. More on these stories at townhall.com.
7: The midterms are almost here, and Republicans could be in deep trouble. Polls show Democrats leading in key races. Tonight, Rob Finnerty on Newsmax reveals the growing threat from the DSA and the radical left. With less than 60 days to go, Finnerty says it's time for the GOP to hit the panic button. The House may go, and control of the Senate is up for grabs. Gas prices, mortgage rates, health care, and out-of-control national debt. Americans are angry, and the progressive left wants total control of Congress. Tallarico, El Sayed, AOC, Bernie Sanders. Finnerty reveals President Trump's secret plan to fight back and what you can do to help him. Don't miss Finnerty tonight at 8 p.m. Eastern on Newsmax. 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
4: A congressman from Wisconsin swims to safety after his plane lands in a lake.
8: Congressman Tom Tiffany says he was flying back from the La Crosse County Lincoln Day dinner when the small plane he was in lost power as it approached Wausau Downtown Airport. The pilot of the single-engine four-seat Bonanza made an emergency landing in Lake Wausau. Both Tiffany and the pilot ended up in the water, swam to safety, were picked up by emergency responders, taken to the hospital, and treated for minor injuries. Tiffany is running for governor on the Republican ticket in Wisconsin and has been endorsed by President Trump. I'm Julie Walker.
4: The McClatchy newspaper chain has made significant layoffs at the Miami Herald and other papers, cutting over 90 unionized journalists across 17 publications. This accounts for about 30% of McClatchy's unionized workforce. Breaking news and analysis at townhall.com. Correspondent Seth Soutel reports on the week ahead on Wall Street.
9: Markets are getting an important update on interest rates this week. The Federal Reserve is expected to raise its benchmark rate at its latest policy meeting, which winds up on Wednesday. Inflation has been consistently coming in ahead of the Fed's 2% target. Fed Chair Kevin Warsh has promised to deliver price stability. The Fed's main tool for fighting inflation is raising its short-term interest rate, which makes borrowing money more expensive. That has the effect of tapping the brakes on the economy. Markets are also getting an update on retail sales for August on Wednesday. That report could shed more light on how Americans are feeling about the economy. Seth Sutel, New York.
4: Celine Dion is back on stage in Paris after taking several years off. The Canadian superstar canceled her tours after being diagnosed with stiff person syndrome, a rare neurological disorder. More on these stories at townhall.com.
10: From the Fox 45 Weather Center, I'm meteorologist Alex Cordero. Temperatures Saturday night into Sunday morning will drop to around 70 degrees with showers and thunderstorms possible. Into Sunday afternoon, highs will reach the mid-80s with showers ending in the morning. From the Fox 45 Weather Authority, I'm meteorologist Alex Cordero for Talk Radio 680 WCBS.
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11: Larry Elder here, the sage from South Central, the prince of Pico Union, the czar of common sense, the great Eldersky, Don Lorenzo. Welcome to the program. No victor crest allowed because we've got a country to save. So let's get her.

0: 888-971-7243. 888-971-SAGE. I am Larry Elder, also known as the Great Eldersky. The sage from South Central, the prince of Pico Union, the czar of common sense. You should see the size of my business card. We have so much to get to between now and the close of our action-packed three-hour live show. By the way, follow me on Twitter. 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Follow me on Truth Social. Now, despite predictions that the unprecedented Republican midterm convention, never held one before, in Dallas last night would be a bust, the first night looked like a roaring success. Illinois Democrat Governor J.P. Pritzker, who might run for president in 2028, says Trump is, and I'm quoting him, suffering from dementia. I think we can all see that, end of quote. Did Pritzker watch Trump last night? Trump was, to borrow an expression, Trumpian. Trump said, by the way, if Republicans hold onto the House and the Senate in the midterms, every American adult would get $5,000. Don't know where the money's going to come from, but it was entertaining. James Tallarico, the Texas Democrat candidate for Senate, apparently no longer believes there are six genders. Don't know what happened to the other four. The son of the co-founder of Hamas, who renounced Islam and became an American citizen, squared off against the pro-Hamas co-host of the Young Turks. It wasn't a fair fight. CNN's Jake Tapper said, given the unpopularity of President Trump, the Senate races in Michigan and Maine are surprisingly tight. Hassan Piker, the gift that keeps on giving, said Americans don't care about 9/11. They pretend to, he said, but they really don't. Gavin Newsom says Barack Obama gave him the green light to gerrymander California. All of this and more, 888-971-7243. Feel free to call and join in. I want to start with this. Tomorrow is the 25th anniversary of 9/11. And at a forum, George W. Bush was talking with Condoleezza Rice. And listen to part of his exchange and his description of Islam.
1: I want you to talk about a couple of those events. You talked about going to the Islamic Center and trying to make sure that our Muslim American citizens knew that we didn't blame them for what had happened.
2: I also made it clear that Islam was a religion of peace, not a religion of war, and that these people subverted their religion.
1: Yes.
0: I also made it clear that Islam is a religion of peace and not a religion of war, and that these people subverted their religion. Now, I had an interview with Robert Spencer of Jihad Watch around the time Bush said that, back in 2001 when he first said it. And he said President Trump was not elected to be clergyman in chief and does not know what he's talking about. There is a very, very, very long article by Ayaan Hirsi Ali, former Muslim. And she talks about Muhammad Atta, who was the mastermind behind 9/11. And it's a very long article, but it's just one of the most profound things I've read about this battle between this civilization that wants our civilization destroyed and us. And she said in April 1996, 5 years before he steered American Airlines Flight 11 into the North Tower, he sat in a Hamburg apartment and wrote his last will and testament. 27 years old, architecture student at what's called the Technical University, son of a Cairo lawyer, fluent in German, living comfortably in one of the most affluent societies on earth. Nothing in his circumstances compelled him to dwell on death, yet he gave detailed instructions on how to handle his corpse. Quote, I don't want any women to go to my grave at all during my funeral or on any occasion thereafter. I don't want pregnant women. A person who's not clean. The person who washes my body should wear gloves so as not to touch my genitals. And on and on and on and on. Did not mention any foreign policy. Did not mention any economic grievances in this document. And Ayaan Hirsi Ali said this is one of the most neglected pieces of evidence from September 11 because it contradicts the explanations that most Western commentators preferred. He was not poor. He was not radicalized by drone strikes that had not yet happened, nor by American support for Israel. Let me add something here. After 9/11, you know what the best-selling book was for a while? The Quran. Because so many Americans bought the Quran to read it to find out what's with these people. What is their beef, to quote Ronald Reagan. She continued, for 25 years, Western elites repeatedly insisted that men like Atta must be driven by something other than culture, other than the faith that provided them with the lens through which they see the world. After 9/11, intellectuals and policy makers asked, what went wrong? What did we do that provoked this? And they concluded that they had grievances. Poverty, underdevelopment, foreign policy frustration, failure of Western states to integrate people like Atta. And mentions that George W. Bush referred to Islam as a religion of peace and insisted that, quote, the faith of terror is not the true faith of Islam. And Western leaders, Paris, Brussels, Manchester, elsewhere, repeatedly said the killers had, quote, nothing to do with Islam. And the problem, she writes, is that what they did had everything to do with Islam. For 25 years, Western elites insisted that men like Muhammad Atta were driven by something other than their culture, other than their faith. America and the West have chosen to say that Muslim societies have dysfunction. We can rectify them. We can help them. We can give them aid, give them assistance, give them money, give them training on how to become republics. By 2026, however, New York City, she writes, had become a parade for Islamic terror groups run by a foreign-born Muslim mayor who supported, quote, globalizing the Intifada, whose wife celebrated Hamas' massacre of Israelis on October 7. A Pew Research poll, July 2026, that's this year, showed that 44% of Muslims in America had a positive view of Hamas. She says the West is now fighting the same enemies at home, watching our own countries transformed by mass immigration of people who do not share our values, who do not share the Western fantasy that religion and culture are merely superficial differences. She writes, a central reality is that Islam was never only a matter of terror cells. It has been a civilizational project rooted in the memory of the caliphate, ambition to reorder policy, to reorder politics, society, and the law according to Islamic norms. A long-term effort to build footholds into Western societies. And then she says this, I can speak of this from my own personal experiences. I've interviewed Hershey Ali before, talked about how she was a Somali refugee living in Nairobi, Kenya. At the age of 15, 16, she became a member of the Muslim Brotherhood. And talks about the teachers required us to read the Quran and the Hadith, the biography of the Prophet Muhammad, to analyze the text, deepen our faith. Now, at the time, she says, Kenya was a Christian country, so most of my classmates were Christians. But I was taught that they were the enemy, that I have a duty to confront these people because they're my enemy. My teachers introduced me to other enemies, including the great Satan, the United States, and the little Satan, Israel. The Jew was synonymous with the word Satan. He was behind all evil things that occur in the world. Fast forward to her life in Holland. She enrolled in a college to study political science. She was a member of the equivalent of the Democratic Party there. And then 9/11 happened. And her party was trying to make sense of what happened on 9/11. And she found out that Muhammad Atta was a member of the Muslim Brotherhood, as she was. So she knew what motivated him. She knew it had nothing to do with grievances. And she tried to explain this to her people, these people at the university where she worked, and they didn't want to hear it. They kept discarding the obvious explanation.
3: You've probably heard all those ads for life insurance. Just a few dollars a day, apply on...
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0: 888-971-SAGE, 888-971-7243. I am Larry Elder. We are Salem News Channel. Back of this article written by Ayan Hirshi Ali, raised a Muslim, and not unlike the son of the co-founder of Hamas, saw the light, and is now warning the West, warning America, that there is a growing danger from within, and we ignore it at our peril. She said, the reality is we don't have another 25 years to get this right. We don't even have another 10 years. The West is confronting a battle unlike that they've ever seen. The rise of the secular left has forged an alliance with Muslim cadres that have learned to speak the common language of third world sectarianism, mobilizing migrant communities, side-by-side red-green alliance. The question before us, she says, as a society, is no longer simply whether America can defeat terror organizations. It's whether the American public can recognize the civilizational challenge from within. The original lesson, she says, of 9/11 was not merely that America had enemies willing to kill civilians on a vast scale. It is that Western elites have failed to take seriously the idea that their society could seriously be challenged. After all, these are people that live in caves. After 9/11, the U.S. built enormous counterterrorism architecture, became better at tracking plots, and so forth. Meanwhile, we've allowed unbridled immigration of people whose values and his religion is incompatible with our republic and Judeo-Christian basis upon which it was founded. Quote, Muslim doctors, nurses, psychiatrists, and other professionals who introduce anti-Western values to Western institutions and even commit acts of violence do so not in opposition to Muslim beliefs, but in their belief that they are being good Muslims. She talked about nurses in Australian hospitals who boast of not treating their Jewish patients. Talked about the large number of them on welfare, hostile to their hosts. Quote, there is no equivalent Islamic doctrine for Western concepts such as separation of church and state, the idea of individual freedoms and rights, including freedom to worship. Rather, Islam is animated by belief that requires a retaking of all lands that have ever been ruled by Muslims. Quote, the problem of Muslim migration, therefore, cannot so easily be confined to Islamists, even as Islamists remain the chief ideologues. Remove the Islamists and a good part of the problem still remains, of a culture that, as it exists today, is incompatible with and defines itself in opposition to key Western values. And she goes on and on and on, but I think you get the point. Which raises the next question. This embrace of Hamas by people like Hassan Piker, who calls Hamas 1,000 times better than Israel. Musab Hassan Youssef is a son of a co-founder of Hamas. And he was on a podcast with Cenk Uygur, who's one of the co-hosts of the Young Turks, and he's a pro-Hamas guy. Despises Israel. We played a clip of him just yelling and screaming about Israel. Listen to this, number 73.
7: Who authorized you to speak on behalf of the Arab children of Gaza? Who authorized you?
13: You just did.
7: You never been there. You don't care.
13: So am I a Palestinian?
7: And now you think you hold the higher moral ground. You don't.
13: I do.
7: You're not the savior. You always need a victim in order to pose as the savior. You're not the savior. First, learn how to control yourself. Learn how to control your tongue buds before you try to control the world. It's a big situation in Gaza. All of us are heartbroken for the death of the children of Gaza. All of us. That includes Israel. Israel considers what's happening in Gaza a tragedy. It's a tragedy made up by the terrorists that you sympathize with, that you want to validate and legitimize. then we will have to deal with the chaos that you create your emotional being. Going all over the place. Who authorized you to speak on the behalf of the Gaza? Nobody did.
13: You did.
7: You self-proclaimed, you just like Mahmoud Abbas, just like Yasser Arafat, just like all the Palestinians who have been feeding on the pain of the Palestinian children. You are a parasite, a bottom feeder. This is what you are. So before you speak against the prime minister of a democracy and accuse him of being a terrorist, you need to look at yourself in the mirror. You have been supporting Hamas and it's recorded against you for eternity. So don't play the game now that your fight is for the children in Gaza. This is not your fight. You know who's fighting for the children of Gaza? The IDF. That is killing Hamas. That is uprooting Hamas so the children of Gaza can have their freedom after 36 years of slavery. Those are the ones who qualify to speak on the topic, not you sitting in your comfort.
0: That's the longest time I've ever seen him not say anything. And this came up last night at the midterm convention in Dallas, where Trump was talking about Abdul El-Sayed's sister, number 59.
14: In Michigan, the Democrat nominee is Abdul El-Sayed, who brags about the fact that he wants to pack the Supreme Court with 23 far-left lunatics justices. His sister, who's absolutely, you got to listen to this one, his sister celebrated the terrorist slaughter of babies on October 7th. She thought it was a great thing. His sister thought it was a great day. His mother worked for an organization that gave hundreds of thousands of dollars to people that follow Osama bin Laden. And he campaigns with a Marxist agitator who says that America deserved 9/11. We deserve to have 3,000 people killed, two massive structures brought to the ground. We deserved it, right? Yet the Democrats want to make this extremist a U.S. senator.
0: We deserved 9/11, said Hamas Piker. Hassan Piker. Hamas is 1,000 times better than Israel. Orthodox Jews are inbred. Israel's committing genocide. Israel's apartheid. On and on and on and on. This Mossab Hassan Youssef, the son of the co-founder Hamas, talks about quote-unquote Palestine, close quote. Stick around for that. We got so much more. 888-971-SAGE. Do not leave town.

0: Your Medicaid.
1: With SRN News, I'm John Scott. State-run media in Iran says an Iranian commercial vessel has been struck off Keshem Island in the Strait of Hormuz, with one person killed, four wounded. Separately, the United Kingdom Maritime Trade Operations Monitor reported a vessel was hit early Sunday by a projectile while transiting the strait, with no other details. Diesel prices in the U.S. hitting another record, soaring past $6 a gallon on average, as Washington's war with Iran disrupts the world's flow of fuel. The national average of nearly $6.06, up from $5.85 last week. After knocking off top-ranked Ohio State, Texas, the number one, new number one in the AP Top 25 College Football poll, Ohio State dropped to 6. Georgia and Notre Dame held their places at 2 and 3, Indiana at number 4. This is SRN News.
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3: From the Fox 45 Weather Center, I'm meteorologist Alex Cordero. We're starting off with the 70s. This morning with cloudy skies and a few showers still around. Those showers may continue in the afternoon, though they will be spotty. With more sun expected, highs will reach the mid-80s in the afternoon before a cold front moves in tonight, helping the early part of this new week to feel a bit more like fall. With highs near 80 degrees through Monday and Tuesday, lows in the upper 50s. From the Fox 45 Weather Authority, I'm meteorologist Alex Cordero for Talk Radio 680 WCBN.
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10: 888-971-SAGE, 888-971-7243. I am Larry Elder. We are Salem News Channel. We're going to be talking about the extraordinary midterm conference that started last night in Dallas, two-day conference. President Trump spoke for about maybe an hour, hour and a half, hour and 40 minutes, hour and 45 minutes. He was in good form, looked good, sounded good, which is interesting because the governor of Illinois, J.B. Pritzker, said, quote, "Trump is suffering from dementia." I think we can all see that, close quote. That looked like a guy suffering from dementia last night. But first, Mossab Hassan Youssef is the son of the Hamas co-founder. Here's what he said about, quote-unquote, Palestine, number 74.
0: I was born back in 1978. I was only 10 years old when the first Palestinian Intifada started. My father was one of the founders of Hamas. And my family taught me that I was Palestinian. But they never said why I was Palestinian. Like today, millions of people believe to be Palestinians as an ethnic group, but in reality they are not. And we have tens of millions around the world who say free Palestine, while in reality Palestine never existed, except as a colonial entity against the indigenous of the land. I'm not saying that there were no Arabs in that region, but for some reason, Arabs were allowed to take their caravans from every destination in Arabia with no political borders to come and profit from the British mandate of Palestine. But the Jews who had to go through the Holocaust and the ethnic cleansing on the hands of Ottoman Empire for approximately 400 years, then the ethnic cleansing in Europe, then the Holocaust, they did not have the right to take the boat and escape the hell of Nazism to come and find a safe place where they could survive. This is a crime. It's colonialism. But for all the Arab and Muslim invaders who came to profit, who did not have any connection to the land, that was legitimate. So I was supposed to believe that I am a Palestinian. But what makes a Palestinian, nobody has the answer. What makes the Palestinian different than the Egyptian or the Jordanian? It's not a human race. It's not a distinct language. It's not a religion. It is nothing but a violent ideology that was established as a hostile movement to annihilate the Jewish people from that land. The continuous Islamic, and I insist to say Islamic, attempt to kill the Jewish people. And that's us, that brings us to the ideological dimension that many of us are in denial. Why? Because we have 2 billion Muslims around the world and we don't want to off. So most of us stick our head in the sand in denial. While it's in the Quran, it's in the Hadith, that it's an Islamic belief based on the Islamic most trusted sources, that the end times will not come and the Mahdi, that's the savior of the Muslims, will not return until the Muslims annihilate all the Jewish people, not only in Israel, but worldwide. This is not only human delusion. They have been acting on it. It's a legislation. Many out there believe that Allah gave them the authority to punish the Jewish people. First, Allah chose the Jewish people. It was His chosen ones. But for disobedience, Allah wanted to punish the Jewish people. And now the Muslims functioning as the sword of Allah on earth to punish the Jewish people and all the non-Muslims who don't submit to Islam.
10: 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No accidents, no tickets. So he started digging to find out who reported him. It was his own car. 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
18: And talk how proud he was to bring this to the state assembly for consideration, because there's a million Muslim residents here in California, with no recognition of the fact that there are 1.2 million Jewish people here in the state of California, second largest Jewish population in the United States. And the Jewish faith has no holiday, not Yom Kippur, not Rosh Hashanah, that's actually recognized as a state holiday. However, this Assembly Bill 2017 is now going before the governor so that the Muslims can have these holidays recognized here in the state of California,
19: right,
18: as state holidays.
19: Well, Joe, I talked about this last week for a couple of days. You probably weren't in class, but I talked about it, and you're quite right. I think Jews outnumber Muslims in California almost 2-1, but not Rosh Hashanah, not Passover, not Yom Kippur. None of the high holy holidays in the Jewish religion is recognized as a state holiday, but as a state, what's the term? It won't be paid, but you can take the time off if you work for the state and use this as a reason for taking the time off. But it's not paid. But no other ethnic group gets such a designation. There are two holy days in Islam that they're celebrating. And what's the over-under on how quickly Gavin Newsom is going to sign it? Are you kidding me? Of course he's going to sign it.
18: Yeah, it's really crazy. It's really crazy.
19: It is.
18: I think it's really important that people see the disparity of what's going on and how many of these radical politicians are trying to cater to Islam. And as you said before, you know, there are many good Muslim people, but at the same time, if they're going to be recognizing these state holidays, mm-hmm. Anywhere in the United States, they have to recognize the Jewish faith also.
19: You know, and Joe, I think as between the state Senate and the state assembly, only one person voted against him in one of the houses, and about three or four voted against him in the other. Outside of that, all of these people voted in favor of these two recognized holidays for the religion of Islam, zero for the religion of Judaism.
18: That's correct, and I don't know if it's based out of fear or if they're afraid of losing votes or whatever it is. But, you know, what's fair is fair. I mean, it's quite obvious that they're catering to these people and not members of the Jewish faith.
19: Well, thank you very much for the call. I appreciate it. Mark is in Los Angeles. Mark, you're on the Larry Elder Show. Magnificent, Mark. Always nice to hear from you. Don't hurt me.
20: Okay, Larry. So what did you think of, well, I know you're in love with Trump. So you probably thought his speech was really good.
19: I did. I thought it was magnificent, entertaining, right. Funny. He's having a good time. People in the arena were having a good time, despite all predictions, not all the predictions, but many of them, by People magazine, by Politico, that nobody would be there. It would be a big, spectacular bust, but it was not. It was rousing, cheering. People had a good time. I thought it was very successful.
20: I suspect
19: you feel different. I suspect, Mark, you feel differently.
20: Well, of course, Larry, because just to show you how hypocritical the Republicans are, if Donald Trump saying the thing about the $5,000, which is a bribe, if Obama had done that, you would have had a heart attack. Saying,
19: politicians offer, as you put it, bribes in all sorts of ways. Joe Biden, campaigning on behalf of the candidate for Senate in Georgia, offered voters $2,000 if he won.

0: lied. So you're saying it's
1: Donald Trump being Donald Trump. You should be used to it by now. There are certain things that he says that I take seriously, other things I don't take seriously. You know, when he said, I'm going to build the wall and have Mexico pay for it, I knew he'd build a wall, Mexico paying for it. I didn't think that was very serious. So, you know, you should just chill out. It's okay. He's not going to write a check for $1.3 trillion. He says, by the way, that he can do it without going through Congress. There'll be lawsuits. All sorts of people will try and stop him from doing it. So I would relax. And even if he were to do it, it's not the worst thing in the world, considering the welfare state, considering all the fraud going on in places like Minnesota and California that they do nothing whatsoever about, because they end up, these nonprofits, putting money in the pockets of politicians by giving them donations. So there's all sorts of stuff going on in this country that's far worse than giving every adult $5,000 if the Republicans retain the House and the Senate. Is it ideal? No. But does it bother me? No.
0: So, in other words, this is just like another lie. Where's the truth?
1: You keep saying lie. I think it's an aspiration. Like he said, he's going to discover a cure for cancer, and so did Obama, and so did Biden. Presidents make aspirational promises. Some come to fruition. Some don't. Some I take seriously. Some I don't.
0: Larry, he's the most unethical person.
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0: Faith Over Fear, The Charlie Kirk Story. 1 year later, we remember Charlie Kirk. On September 10, Salem Media honors Charlie's life and legacy with a special first anniversary tribute. That's today. Hear Charlie tell his story, from starting Turning Point USA in his parents' garage to becoming one of the most influential conservative voices of his generation. Featuring Mike Gallagher, Larry O'Connor, Alex Marlowe, and me, with rare archival audio, including Charlie's first interview with Dennis Prager at just 22 years old, Faith Over Fear, The Charlie Kirk Story, tonight at 8 p.m. Eastern on Salem News Channel. Coming up, more on the midterm convention, unprecedented midterm convention held last night. The first date was last night in Dallas. The second night is tonight. Trump's going to speak again. He said, however, this time I'm just going to say a few things. I'm just going to wrap it up. Illinois Governor J.B. Pritzker said Trump is, quote, suffering from dementia. I think we can all see that. Those of you who watched it last night, he stood up there, went off script as he often does, spoke for over an hour and a half. Did the man seem like he had dementia? Could Biden have done something like that? Are you kidding me? James Tallarico, the Texas Democrat candidate for Senate, apparently no longer believes there are six genders. CNN's Jake Tapper said, given the unpopularity of President Trump, the Senate races in Michigan and Maine are surprisingly tight. Gavin Newsom said Barack Obama gave him the green light to gerrymander California. Does that make Barack Obama a king? All of this and more, 888-971-SAGE. Rick is in Los Angeles. Rick, you're on the Larry Elder Show.
1: Hey, Larry, thanks for taking my call.
0: My pleasure.
1: I just left a message for Governor Newsom, and I told him, I said, why do you want to do this with making the Muslim holidays a statewide holiday? You're opening up a real can of worms here. So we have Rosh Hashanah and Kippur coming up. So you're telling me that the Jews don't rank to get their own holiday, right? And what about the Hindus? And what about every single other religious group in the state of California is going to come after you and go, hey, why did you slide us? I think he's going to commit absolute political suicide if he approves this.
0: And Rick, you left out the Wiccans.
1: Thank you. Who knows?
0: Who knows?
1: Yeah, I mean, I'm a California man. We have aliens that probably have a religious sect here in our state.
0: Probably. Rick, thank you very much for the call. I appreciate it. Oh, my goodness. Speaking of Gavin Newsom, he said that it was Barack Obama who gave him the green light last year to gerrymander California. Barack Obama. I told you about how Barack Obama redesigned his Senate seat using gerrymandering. I'm Larry Elder.
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0: news this hour from Town Hall. I'm John Scott. State-run media in Iran says that an Iranian commercial vessel has been struck off Keshem Island in the Strait of Hormuz. One person killed, four wounded. Separately, the United Kingdom Maritime Trade Operations Monitor reporting a vessel was hit early Sunday by a projectile while transiting the strait. No other details. President Trump says the war with Iran will probably end sometime after the midterm elections in November. Speaking with reporters at the Irish Golf Tournament, Mr. Trump indicated that the war would be concluded soon afterward, and then gas prices would fall. Oil prices did drop a bit on Friday, but not sharply. Weekly gains after soaring above $100 per barrel. President Trump has promised to grant every American adult $5,000 if the GOP wins, and he's not backing down.
1: The $5,000 is going to happen 100%. And the reason is because our country is taking in trillions and trillions of dollars. And it's going to happen because the people deserve it, because they were treated so badly by the Democrats and by Biden.
0: The president speaking at Shannon Airport in Ireland. He also announced that he plans to remove a 10% tariff on Irish whiskey. A Michigan teen who stopped a deadly mall shooting has been sentenced not for the shooting but for carrying the gun that helped him intervene.
2: 19-year-old Martinez Long received 2 years probation after using a pistol to stop a gunman who had already killed one person. The judge recognized Long's self-defense and defense of others, but said he violated Michigan's under-21 concealed carry restriction. If Long completes therapy and safety classes, the charge may be expunged. Ron Taylor reporting.
0: Wall Street is heading into Fed Week with Wednesday's interest rate decision set to dominate trading. More on these stories from townhall.com.
3: The midterms are almost here, and Republicans could be in deep trouble. Polls show Democrats leading in key races. Tonight, Rob Finnerty on Newsmax reveals the growing threat from the DSA and the radical left. With less than 60 days to go, Finnerty says it's time for the GOP to hit the panic button. The House may go, and control of the Senate is up for grabs. Gas prices, mortgage rates, health care, and out-of-control national debt. Americans are angry, and the progressive left wants total control of Congress. Tallarico, El Sayed, AOC, Bernie Sanders. Finnerty reveals President Trump's secret plan to fight back and what you can do to help him. Don't miss Finnerty tonight at 8 p.m. Eastern on Newsmax. 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
0: Diesel prices reaching all-time highs. Jason Kurtz says $6 for diesel does not help when farmers like himself are already squeezed by rising costs.
4: We have to harvest. We have to run the machines. We have to use the diesel. So bottom line is it cuts into our bottom line. Things are already tight with input prices on the front end when we plant and everything is going way up. Chemical, fertilizer. But now you add the fuel in, it hurts during the harvest.
0: At one fuel station in San Diego, diesel retailing for $9.99 a gallon. Truckers use diesel also. The McClatchy newspaper chain making significant layoffs at the Miami Herald and other papers. Other news organizations like USA Today and the AP also making recent layoffs. These changes reflect the industry's struggle with shifting audience behaviors and revenue challenges. News at townhall.com. New facts are being found out about the closest planet to the sun.
5: A new study shows that Mercury may be shrinking faster than expected. Scientists from the German Aerospace Center reported Thursday that Mercury's shrinkage may be 30% greater than previously believed. They say that represents a loss in diameter of as much as 14 miles, significant for a planet that is barely 3,000 miles across. Mercury has been shrinking ever since its formation because of internal cooling. Keith Peters reported.
0: Los Angeles Rams star Myles Garrett expected to miss at least four games because of a knee injury that requires arthroscopic surgery. Garrett was ineffective in the Rams' 27-7 loss to San Francisco and Australia. And the University of Texas is now number one in the AP College football poll. The Longhorns beat Ohio State 24-23 in a nail-biter. The Buckeyes dropping to number six. More on these stories at townhall.com.
6: From the Fox 45 Weather Center, I'm meteorologist Alex Cordero. Temperatures Saturday night into Sunday morning will drop to around 70 degrees with showers and thunderstorms possible. Into Sunday afternoon, highs will reach the mid-80s with showers ending in the morning. From the Fox 45 Weather Authority, I'm meteorologist Alex Cordero for Talk Radio 680 WCBS.
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13: 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Welcome to the program. 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
13: T. 888-971-SAGE, 888-971-7243. I am Larry Elder. We are Salem News Channel. We're going to talk about what happened last night in Dallas at the midterm convention. There are lots of predictions that nobody would show up. It'd be a big flop. From what I can tell, it was a packed house. The media was there. Predictions of it being a flop turned out to be dead wrong. Once again, Donald John Trump was underestimated. And by the way, if the Republicans end up retaining control of the House and the Senate, half the country is going to be on suicide watch. Because once again, Donald Trump has been underestimated. All this stuff about how Republicans are going to get whacked in the midterms. You would think maybe Donald Trump would just kind of huddle up, stay in the White House, and just weather the storm. That's not how this man rolls. This midterm convention was his idea. He last night said he was going to be campaigning in something like 30-some close races. But I thought that the Republicans didn't want him anywhere near them because his numbers were so bad. I've never seen anybody this confident. What did Mark call him? The most, what do you call him? The most corrupt, the most unethical? What was the word he used, Mr. McConnell? Something like that. Immoral, something to that effect. Have you ever seen a president this accessible to the media? This willing to take questions from people who think like Mark, which is how much of the media thinks. Much of the media despises this man. Yet here he is, day after day after day, putting himself in front of these people who despise him and taking questions. Who does that? ABC's longtime reporter Ann Compton, when she retired, she talked about two occasions in which Barack Obama was very angry at us. She said both were off the record, including one was a profanity-laced tirade. And you know what Obama was mad about? He was mad, according to her, because the media, in his view, did not appreciate how difficult it was for him to handle some of the foreign policy challenges that he's been handling. And her reaction was, when asked, did he have a point, she said, well, I'm sure he thought he did, but when you don't give us access so we can't figure out what's going on, I'm paraphrasing, you get what you get. In Trump's case, full access. One of these MSNBC hosts said she called him, had his number, he picked up, and he was angry at her, and he said, go F yourself. And people laughed when she told that story. To me, The interesting thing was she had his phone number and he picked up. How many left-wing, we hate your guts journalists have the phone number of a Republican president? And the Republican president being willing to pick up the phone. Isn't this amazing? I know you hate him, but his work ethic is beyond belief. All the things he's doing. I've been doing talk radio for over 30 years. And generally speaking, when I go to bed at night, I have a pretty good idea of what kind of things I'm going to be talking about the next day. Not with this administration. So many things are going on, whether it's DOGE, whether it's going after fraud, whether it's renaming the Gulf of Mexico, the Gulf of America, whether it's his challenge on birthright citizenship, whether it's his challenge on getting rid of illegal aliens who have been let in for the last 4 years. You name it. This man is just firing on all cylinders. And has members of an administration more talented, more driven than any I've ever seen. I mean, some of these people are superstars. Scott Bessent, superstar. Steve Miller, a superstar. Tom Holman, come on. Pete Hegseth, I know you hate him, but he's a superstar. People that are good on television, good on their feet. Caroline Leavitt. I met her about a year or two before she became press secretary. We did a radio show together. She was amazing. Superstar. Was there any press secretary the like of her during the 4 years of Biden? Biden had two different ones, Jen Psaki and Jean-Pierre. Were they the equivalent of Caroline Leavitt, who had to deal with hostility when Jen Psaki and Karine Jean-Pierre did not have to deal with a hostile press? Come on. Here's what Ann Compton said, and pay attention to why she said that Obama was upset. Number 77.
11: I have seen in the last year Barack Obama really angry twice. Both were off the record times. One profanity-laced, where he thought the press was making too much of scandals that he didn't think were scandals. Another where he took us to task for not understanding the limits he has with foreign policy and the way he's dealing with the Middle East and Iraq and Afghanistan. And I don't find him apologetic, but I find him willing to stand up to the press and look him in the eye, even though it was off the record, and just give us hell.
18: Does he have a point?
11: From his point of view, he may, but we cover what we are allowed to cover. And when policy decisions and presidents are inaccessible and don't take questions from the press on a regular basis, I think they get what they reap what they sow.
13: When they're not willing to take questions from us on a regular basis, they reap what they sow. You cannot say that about this man. I've never seen the like of it. How many press conferences has he had? Impromptu ones, where he's greeting a head of state and then takes questions and people ask everything other than why he was having the meeting with the head of state. Questions outside Air Force One, questions outside Marine One. Have you ever seen a president more accessible than this guy? And I want to repeat a story. Election 2016, remember the predictions where Donald Trump was going to get whacked. The New York Times that night of the election had Hillary winning by a probability of 85-90%. So I was getting ready to do a hit on Fox News. And the camera guy, was setting everything up. So we're talking. And he said, Larry, I've been covering these candidates for a long time. I covered Barack Obama. I covered George W. Bush. I covered Clinton. I've never seen this level of enthusiasm. I mean, we had one event where I was covering it, and the arena held 15,000 people. There must have been 30,000 people there. Half of them knew they weren't going to be able to get in. They just wanted to be near this man. Now, I know what the polls are saying. All I'm telling you is I've never seen this level of enthusiasm. And I campaigned for him in 2016. Campaign in Pennsylvania. Same thing. I mean, people were just hanging on every word. I've never seen that level of enthusiasm. And I've collected some articles predicting disaster about this convention, which had never been held. Republicans have never held a midterm convention. In fact, I don't think anybody ever held one. I know Republicans never did. And his numbers are bad, and people are concerned about the war and concerned about gas prices. Will anybody show up? They're charging $25,000 a seat. Is anybody going to show up? Elected officials are not going to show up. Not sure this is smart. Seemed like a good idea at the time, one said, but then, I don't know. The man spoke for over an hour and a half. Often went off script and said hysterical things. Talked about the Luka trade. Dallas Maverick star ended up going to the Lakers. He said, you're probably still mad about that. He just did a riff on that. I mean, who says stuff like that? It was hysterical. And he talked about James Tallarico, whom we refer to as Talafrico. And I mean, it was hysterical. He's not presidential. No, he's not. And you're going to miss him. He also talked, as you know, about the $5,000 for every adult U.S. citizen in the event that Republicans retain control of the House and the Senate. All of this and more, stick around. From Focus Features and the acclaimed director of Captain Phillips and Jason Bourne comes The Uprising, starring Andrew Garfield.
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28: Because their election will put an end to the block in Washington on that $2,000 stimulus check. 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Paying rent. Paying for your mortgage. Paying down the credit card. Paying the phone bill, the gas bill, the electric bill. Just look around. Millions of people in this country out of work through no fault of their own. No fault of their own. They're struggling.
29: $2,000 if we elect Warnock and Ossoff? Number 63.
30: Because we've done so well, and because our country is making so much money, that only I can make this promise to you. And here is my promise. If the Republicans win the House of Representatives and the United States Senate, both of them, because of our economic, tremendous economic success, like in history we've never had anything like what's happening, but because of our tremendous strength and success economically, I will issue a dividend to every adult citizen in the United States of America for $5,000. But the only condition on the payment of this dividend that we're going to be making, so it's $5,000 to every adult. The only caveat I have is that the dividend that we're making must be spent in the United States of America. We don't want you... We don't want you going to Canada to spend the money. We don't want you going to China, to Germany. You got to spend the money in the United States of America. In other words, if the Republicans win, if you win, We might not win. The reason the Democrats can't do that is because they don't do tariffs. They don't take in money. All they know is poverty and how to ruin our country. But we're making a fortune. So if the Republicans win, you win with us and you get $5,000. It will be called the Trump dividend. We'll call it the Trump dividend.
29: Now, say what you will. Did he look like he was suffering from dementia? This is the governor of Illinois, J.B. Pritzker, number 56.
0: What I have to say to that is this is the president who ran in 2024 and told you that on day one he was going to lower prices, he was going to end forever wars, and what do you know, he's done neither. In fact, he's done the opposite. Prices have gone up since he took office, and, of course, we're in this endless war in Iran. He can't stop it, does not know what he's doing, and after complaining about Joe Biden's age, he himself, President Trump, that is suffering from dementia, and I think we can all see that. So I think that that's what I would say about whatever he's promising for the future, you know he never delivers.
29: Suffering from dementia, and I think we can all see that. Really? Is he tripping on stairs as he's going up Air Force One? Is he tripping on sandbags on stages? Is he walking into walls and doors? Is he having to be let off the stage by a handler? Is he staying in the basement of the White House because he's afraid to make a mistake? What an insulting, insidious, almost pathologically hateful thing to say. Here's the Secretary of Treasury, Scott Bessent, number 50.
1: And tonight it summons us to honor the inheritance of our first 250 years by meeting the obligations of the next. Our obligation begins by making this country work again for the very people who sustain it. We know how hard you work every day for your families, and I can tell you, no one works harder for you. No one fights harder for you, and no president has asked his team and of himself to put American families back at the center of the American economy than Donald J. Trump.
29: But he's suffering from dementia. I think anybody can see that. J.B. Pritzker also said this about the Republican Party, number 57.
0: This bizarre Republican midterm convention here can't paper over the fact that Republicans have done nothing to earn your vote. Nothing Republicans say over the next 2 days is going to change how clinically deranged and out of touch the GOP has become.
29: Clinically deranged and out of touch, says a member of a party of which the governor of California belongs, and won't say whether biological men ought not be competing against biological women. But Republicans are deranged and out of touch. Candidates like James, the president referred to him as Talafrico. There are six genders. Deranged and out of touch. Debbie Wasserman Schultz has condemned Hassan Piker by name. It took Hakeem Jeffries a while to do it, but he finally did it. And a handful of others. But the man who's running for Senate in Michigan, Abdul El Sayed, has not condemned Hassan Piker by name. A man who said that America deserved 9/11. And later on then said it was inappropriate or used inappropriate words, but he never said, I am sorry. And a number of Democrats believe that what happened on 9/11 is our fault. We brought it on because of our foreign policy. But we're deranged and out of touch, says a guy who was president over 4 years before Trump, allowed in a minimum of 15 to 20 million illegal aliens. Are you kidding me? Don't leave town, Larry Elder.

0: With SRN News, I'm John Scott. Fresh inflation data have made a September interest rate cut by the Federal Reserve even harder to justify. The Federal Reserve meets this week. Wall Street will also get a retail sales update from August. The odds of the Fed raising interest rates this week jumped to near certainty after previous release. August inflation data came in higher than expected. The McClatchy newspaper chain has made significant layoffs at the Miami Herald and other papers, cutting over 30 unionized journalist positions across 17 publications. It accounts for about 30% of McClatchy's unionized workforce. The Miami Herald lost 32 jobs. Other news organizations like USA Today and the AP have also made recent layoffs, reflecting the industry's struggle with shifting audience behaviors. This is SRN News.
1: The midterms are almost here, and Republicans could be in deep trouble. Polls show Democrats leading in key races. Tonight, Rob Finnerty on Newsmax reveals the growing threat from the DSA and the radical left. With less than 60 days to go, Finnerty says it's time for the GOP to hit the panic button. The House may go, and control of the Senate is up for grabs. Gas prices, mortgage rates, health care, and out-of-control national debt. Americans are angry, and the progressive left wants total control of Congress. Tallarico, El Sayed, AOC, Bernie Sanders. Finnerty reveals President Trump's secret plan to fight back and what you can do to help him. Don't miss Finnerty tonight at 8 p.m. Eastern on Newsmax. 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
2: From the Fox 45 Weather Center, I'm meteorologist Alex Cordero. We're starting off with the 70s this morning with cloudy skies and a few showers still around. Those showers may continue in the afternoon, though they will be spotty. With more sun expected, highs will reach the mid-80s in the afternoon before a cold front moves in tonight, helping the early part of this new week to feel a bit more like fall. With highs near 80 degrees through Monday and Tuesday, lows in the upper 50s. From the Fox 45 Weather Authority, I'm meteorologist Alex Cordero for Talk Radio 680 WCBN.
3: This is Pastor David Lewis with today's Moment of Truth. 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This is our way of honoring the God who gave us these United States. This is our way of reminding our community that it's God who places and removes kings and presidents. It's God who blesses the land with mighty resources. And the Bible reminds us that blessed is the nation whose God is the Lord. 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Music will be provided by the Itzels. In the event of rain, we will move it indoors. This is Pastor David Lewis at the Cub Hill Bible Presbyterian Church.
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5: 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Here's Larry Elder.
6: 888-971-7243, 888-971-SAGE, Larry Elder, Salem News Channel. RNC Chairman Joe Gruter opened up the event last night in Dallas, number 58.
7: Are you excited to be here in the great state of Texas? Let me hear you. Are we ready to win in November? Take a look around this room. Americans have traveled from every corner of this country to be here. I want to give a big shout out to my home state of Florida. Let's hear it for Florida. Do we love President Trump? Because this isn't just another convention. This is history in the making. For the first time ever, Republicans have come together for a convention dedicated to one mission: defying history. We didn't come to Dallas to talk about winning. We came here to do it. This November, Republicans are going to grow our majorities and continue America's common sense conservative revolution. And after traveling this country, meeting with volunteers, candidates, and grassroots leaders, I could tell you, Republicans are ready to win.
6: The reports of this being a disaster turn out to be, well, a disaster. This is political. Headline: Republicans aren't exactly flocking to Trump's midterm convention. One battleground member said, quote, "I can't control what the president's going to say at this convention, but I can control where I'm at." Political survey of more than 70 GOP candidates and members revealed that most either do not plan to attend or are still weighing whether to go. Dozens more declined to share their plans. The Guardian, which is a left-wing British paper, headline: Republican midterm convention will be Trumpist pageantry at the party's own risk. Second paragraph: it seemed like a good idea at the time. Success is far from guaranteed. The made-for-TV spectacle clashes directly with two opening games of the American football season. A political website survey of more than 70 Republican candidates and members found 45 either do not plan on going to Dallas or are still thinking about it. Some cited prior commitments. Others balked at the $25,000 price of attending. That was The Guardian. People magazine. Headline: Republicans are reportedly skipping Trump's midterm convention where entry costs $25,000. Axios, which is also left-wing: vulnerable Republicans get a $25,000 convention pass. But the run-up has been rocky, with lawmakers grumbling about logistics and balking at the price tag. End of quote. Number 69.
8: With your support, we will make our nation stronger, safer, richer, freer, and greater than it has ever been before. It's what's happening. You know that's what's happening. I wish that fake news would report it. There they are. Boy, that's a lot of fake news. That's a lot of fake news. You have to remember, when we originally announced this 8 weeks ago, they said, who's going to go to a midterm convention? That's never going to. This place is packed. And not only is this packed, this is a big arena. Not only is this packed, but you have an equal number of people standing outside. If anybody would like to give up their seat or whatever, if they're standing or if they have a seat, would anybody like to raise your hand and give?
6: 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Hear Charlie tell his own story from starting Turning Point USA in his parents' garage to becoming one of the most influential conservative voices of his generation. 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Faith Over Fear, the Charlie Kirk story. 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We come back. Hassan Piker said Americans don't care about 9/11. They may say they care, but they really don't. 888-971-SAGE. Do not leave now.
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14: 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In the battle for Western civilization, Texas stands on the front line.
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19: This is another Alamo. This time, we're going to win.
14: Remember the Alamo. Don't Sharia my Texas. 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
6: 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I am Larry Elder. We are Salem News Channel. Bad news. John Fetterman recorded a video for this convention last night, and Democrats, well, they're not pleased. Number 46.
20: A big room of Republicans in Dallas.
10: Yes, I'm Senator John Fetterman, Pennsylvania. Yes, I'm a Democrat. Why am I here talking to you today? Because, well, I'm a common sense Democrat. I'm always going to stand with America. I'm always going to reject the extremes in socialism and that anti-American way of life. Dave McCormick is the kind of senator that gets the job done, and he's going to fight for Pennsylvania. I'm proud to count him as my friend. Right back over my shoulder, that's the iconic U.S. Steel Mill. And that's exactly the kind of thing that will work together and will work with President Trump to fight and defend the steel way of life right here in the Steel Valley. I have this opportunity to introduce this great American, a great senator. And yes, he's in a different party, but I'm proud to count him as my great friend. So for everybody in Dallas, I'm here to...
20: Yikes. Yikes. Now, despite the president's supposed unpopularity, even CNN's Jake Tapper is admitting that the races in Michigan and Maine are a lot tighter than they ought to be given the president's supposed unpopularity. Number 52.
21: Calling it Trumpapalooza, of course, is a bit of a gamble for those Republicans facing tight races because Trump is not popular, and neither is his war with Iran, and neither is the rising cost of living, to name a few things. That hasn't really put voters in a palooza-type mood. Democrats are trying to capitalize on that discontent by holding competing events down in Texas with the goal of drawing attention to Trump's unpopularity, but Democrats aren't exactly in the clear either in some of the key races. CNN has some brand new polling out today in two of the most important Senate races this year. The contest in Michigan between Democrat Abdul El-Sayed and former Republican Congressman Mike Rogers, no clear leader. And the contest in Maine between Democrat Troy Jackson and Republican Senator Susan Collins, no clear leader. Both races right now within the margin of error. Clear toss-ups with less than 2 months to go. You'd think theoretically with an unpopular president, the Democrats would be overwhelmingly in the lead, but they are not. In moments,
20: you think theoretically, given the unpopularity of the president, they'd be overwhelmingly in the lead, but they're not. No thanks to you. Remember when Trump lost the 2020 election, or the 2020 election didn't go his way? Jake Tapper. To paraphrase President Ford, for many Americans, our long national nightmare is over, only for the man to come back 4 years later again, underestimated. The big issue, of course, is affordability. And the Energy Secretary Wright was on Bloomberg News and said, you know, what exactly did the Biden administration do to make gas prices cheaper? Number 53.
22: The bigger problem is refining capacity. Under the Biden administration, they closed over a dozen refineries in the U.S. Gavin Newsom has closed two more large ones in the last 12 months in California. We're rowing the other direction. We're going to expand American refining capacity. I think we'll see gasoline prices go down in the coming weeks.
20: The president teed off on the fake news last night. I think it was Barbara Bush once who said, I'm surprised whenever any Republican wins because the media are so against us. We've talked about the coverage of ABC, NBC, CBS by Media Research Center. Well over 90% of the news covering Donald Trump, ABC, NBC, CBS, negative. Saw one poll that said only 3-4% of reporters covering national politics, 3-4% call themselves Republicans. 3-4%, which is about the same percentage of Ivy League professors who call themselves conservative or somewhat conservative. So academia, media, Hollywood, and big tech, with the exception of Elon Musk, all anti-Republican, all anti-Trump. And you're shocked at the divide between how Republicans perceive the economy versus how Democrats perceive the economy. This is Secretary of Treasury Scott Bessent, number 51.
23: Under this president,
0: More Americans are working than ever before. The private sector has added over 1 million jobs. U.S. manufacturing is roaring back at its fastest pace in years. Companies are investing trillions to build and expand across the United States. And just like in President Trump's first term, the bottom 25% of earners are seeing the biggest wage increases. President Trump has turned this country around once before, and he's doing it again. The president's plan was never just a tax cut.

0: in the United States of America, even like older conservatives, they don't necessarily care about 9/11. They'll lie to you if you were to call them out on this issue. They'd be like, how dare you say such a thing? Of course we do. Shut the f- up, right? They would lie to you easily and maybe even lie to themselves.
1: That's just demonic. They don't care, and you say that because you saw a poll that said they don't care. And maybe they'll lie to themselves. You saw that because you are of a degree in psychoanalysis and you had a patient who was a conservative and sick. I'm Larry Elder.
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5: The midterms are almost here, and Republicans could be in deep trouble. Polls show Democrats leading in key races. Tonight, Rob Finnerty on Newsmax reveals the growing threat from the DSA and the radical left. With less than 60 days to go, Finnerty says it's time for the GOP to hit the panic button. The House may go, and control of the Senate is up for grabs. Gas prices, mortgage rates, health care, and out-of-control national debt. Americans are angry, and the progressive left wants total control of Congress. Tallarico, El Sayed, AOC, Bernie Sanders. Finnerty reveals President Trump's secret plan to fight back and what you can do to help him. Don't miss Finnerty tonight at 8 p.m. Eastern on Newsmax. 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

0: America, we have a country to save. And now, here's Larry Elder.
1: This bizarre Republican midterm convention here can't paper over the fact that Republicans have done nothing to earn your vote. Nothing Republicans say over the next 2 days is going to change how clinically deranged and out of touch the GOP has become.
2: 888-971-SAGE, 888-971-7243. I am Larry Elder. We are Salem News Channel. We're going to continue covering the unprecedented Republican midterm convention last night in Dallas. Tonight is the second night. James Tallarico, who's running for Senate in Texas, apparently has rethought the idea that there are six genders. And Gavin Newsom said that Barack Obama gave him the green light to gerrymander California. All of this and more coming up. Clinically deranged and out of touch, says the governor of Illinois. Here is Daria Lisa Avila.

0: Valier, who is the Democrat House candidate and will very likely win the primary. Here's what she said about black socialism. Number 30.
1: I think with DSA specifically, something that I'm very excited to do is to build black socialism within, you know, the caucuses of DSA. And something that my team and I were very intentional about were making sure that we weren't just talking about socialism broadly, that we were talking about the legacy of socialism in our district, right? A legacy of black socialism, of Latino socialism, that focused on racial justice as economic justice, right?
0: Wants to bring back black socialism. I've talked to a lot of lefties of all races in my career. I can't recall a single time I heard somebody say they want to bring back black socialism. Abdul El Sayed, number 36.
2: This country was built on the opposition to tyranny. The idea that nobody should be able to take over your streets, tell you what to think, make you fear the arm of government itself. If we're serious about government of the people, by the people, and for the people, if we're serious about a constitutional republic, then we've also got to get serious about the idea that ICE has no place here. It cannot be reformed. It cannot be retrained. It needs to be abolished.
0: Yes! So we're going to abolish ICE. And this is Tallarico in September 2020 saying he wants to dismantle capitalism. Number 22.
3: The multifaceted threat of a climate crisis, an economic crisis, and a social justice crisis, I think that kind of New Deal effort would be the only approach to start to address all three in a thoughtful and meaningful way.
4: Good for you, Jim.
5: Thank you very much. The second question, communities of color receive the most harm from the impacts of climate change. Yes.
3: I'm so thankful that young activists have really drawn the link between climate change and white supremacy and capitalism in our country. And I think only in the ways that all three of those oppressive systems work together are we going to be able to begin the process of dismantling them.
0: Dismantling capitalism. Wow. 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
9: News this hour from Town Hall. I'm John Scott. Iran says one of its cargo ships was struck at the Strait of Hormuz Sunday, while Iran-backed Houthis in Yemen claim new attacks on Saudi Arabia.
10: Iranian state media reporting one person was killed and four injured when an Iranian cargo ship came under attack in the Strait of Hormuz. U.S. military has previously struck Iranian-flagged vessels as part of its blockade of Iranian ports. This comes a day before Iran plans to brief countries in the region on its contested efforts to manage shipping traffic in that key oil passageway. Elsewhere in the region, Iran-backed Houthi rebels in Yemen said they fired drones and missiles toward neighboring Saudi Arabia, targeting a military base. I'm Julie Walker.
9: President Trump announcing Sunday he will remove a 10% tariff on Irish whiskey. But other countries won't be so lucky.
11: We don't want to have deficits with nations. We want to have surpluses or at least break evens. But we have other presidents have allowed tremendous deficits, and we're not going to have that.
9: The president, who wrapped up a two-day visit to Ireland, says other tariffs on European Union products will stay. The president calling on Ukrainian President Volodymyr Zelensky to halt strikes on Russian diesel fuel infrastructure, saying that those attacks are causing a global shortage. His comments in Ireland came hours after a large-scale drone strike overnight killed and injured civilians in Russia and Ukraine. Indonesian rescuers say about 129 passengers and crew are missing after a ferry carrying more than 240 people overturned in bad weather in the Java Sea. At least 108 people were rescued. The bodies of six passengers were recovered Sunday as that search operation expanded in waters around the vessel's last known position. More on these stories from townhall.com.
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9: Some Hollywood figures who previously supported Democratic campaigns appear increasingly disillusioned with the party ahead of the 2026 midterm.
12: Screenwriter Greg Hurwitz and other entertainment industry activists reportedly cite party infighting, progressive policies, and the defense of President Biden as reasons for stepping back. Hurwitz has re-registered as an independent after criticizing what he called heavy-handed tactics and ideological extremism. The shift could affect the Democratic campaign's ability to produce high-profile advertising and political messaging. Ron Taylor reporting.
9: The CEO of Anthropic says the artificial intelligence industry should slow its fast-moving development to give safety measures time to catch up. Without such a slowdown, Dario Amodei warned that AI could be capable of, within 6 to 12 months, of leading a swarm that could take over the entire Internet, among other risks. News at townhall.com. Big upset in the top 25 college football last Saturday night.
13: Quarterback Arch Manning in number 4 Texas stunned top-ranked Ohio State 24-23. The Longhorns rallied from a 20-point fourth-quarter deficit to win it on Hollywood Smothers' one-yard touchdown with 25 seconds left. The Buckeyes appeared in complete control after a dominant three quarters that built a 23-3 lead. But Texas rallied behind Manning, whose touchdown pass to Ryan Wingo early in the fourth started the comeback.
9: That's correspondent Andrew Stewart. And Texas is the new number one in the Associated Press top 25 college football poll. Georgia and Notre Dame held their places at number 2 and number 3. Indiana and Miami moved up to number 4 and 5, respectively. Ohio State dropping out of the top 5 for the first time in 2 seasons. More on these stories at townhall.com.
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14: From the Fox 45 Weather Center, I'm meteorologist Alex Cordero. Early morning temperatures for Monday will be in the upper 60s. Clear skies are expected through Monday afternoon, with highs around 80 degrees, feeling nice and dry. From the Fox 45 Weather Authority, I'm meteorologist Alex Cordero for Talk Radio 680 WCBM.
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20: Larry Elder here, the sage from South Central, the prince of Pico Union, the czar of common sense, the great Eldersky, Don Lorenzo. Welcome to the program. No victor crests allowed because...

0: 888-971-SAGE, 888-971-7243. I am Larry Elder. We are Salem News Channel. We're talking about the extraordinary midterm GOP convention. The first day was last night in Dallas. The second night and closing night is tonight. President Trump says he's going to speak again, although he said, I won't speak as long as I've spoken tonight. And last night he spoke for over an hour and a half. Funny, energetic, happy. Talked about the achievements of the administration, talked about what would happen in the event that the Republicans don't retain control of the House and the Senate. It was very, very entertaining. I didn't intend to watch the whole thing. Just wanted to see how he looked, how he sounded, and then I couldn't stop watching. I watched the entire thing. I even watched part of Brandon Gill, who was remarkable. We've interviewed Brandon Gill, the Texas House member, a few times on the program. Number 42.
1: Now, I think it's only appropriate that we kick this convention off properly with a land acknowledgement. I'd like to acknowledge that we stand here today in the great state of Texas and the United States of America, the ancestral homeland of great American patriots, pioneers, and explorers who put down roots, fought for freedom all over the globe, and bled and died to build the greatest civilization ever known to man. My friends, we live in the finest country in the history of the world, and we're no longer going to apologize for that. We're hosting this midterm convention so that we can talk directly to you about our record and President Trump's accomplishments so that you can hear exactly what's at stake for our country this November. This election is very clear. It's the mainstream versus the extreme. Because there's another political movement in our country right now that doesn't believe that America is or ever was great. They sometimes call themselves socialists. Some even call themselves communists. But most of them simply go by Democrats. They're the ones who will tell you that your love for America is nothing but bigotry, that our heritage is rooted in white supremacy, and that your Christian faith is patriarchal and needs to be dismantled.
0: You remember when Barack Obama was asked about American exceptionalism? He said, I don't believe in American exceptionalism. I'm sure Greeks believe they're exceptional. People in Brazil believe they're exceptional. And then later on, he then said, I believe in American exceptionalism after he got criticized. Donald Trump boldly declares America the greatest country ever. And thus, someone like Brandon Gill says, we're no longer going to apologize for it. Number 43.
1: But in 2024, like Thomas Paine before him, President Trump led a common sense revolution. And he beat the extremists. But that battle continues today. The other side is telling us exactly what they want to do next. Woke 2.0, the total destruction of America's constitutional order. And this isn't just rhetoric, this is their platform. Democrats are campaigning on abolishing the United States Senate, eliminating the office of the presidency, shutting down the Pentagon, and defunding the United States military. Now, these aren't just policy disagreements that we have with Democrats. The question this election cycle, the fundamental question of this election cycle, is whether America as we know it should even exist.
0: What did Pritzker say? Clinically deranged and out of touch, the Republican Party. Brandon Gill again, number 44.
1: I think we can all remember the good old days when political debates were about marginal tax rates and government spending. Now we're debating whether toddlers can become transgender, whether men can get pregnant, and whether your daughter should have to share a locker room with grown men. Democrats are campaigning on defunding your local police department, abolishing prisons, and releasing violent criminals into your neighborhood. Just this past year, every single Democrat in both the House and the Senate voted to give your tax dollars to fund transgender surgeries in foreign countries. That's insane. Then they shut down our government to demand Medicaid benefits for illegal aliens.
0: He said, remember when we used to have debates about things like marginal tax rates, things like that? Not these stark differences between things that are commonsensical and things that are just lunacy. The first televised debate was between Kennedy and Nixon. And I believe they had three of them, if not I'm mistaken. And if you were to watch those debates, you'd find two men who had minor differences. They both served in World War II. They both were Cold War warriors. In fact, Kennedy felt that Nixon was not hard enough against the Soviet Union. There was some debate over some islands that Japan controlled. But this massive divide that we have right now, it really is rather stunning when you think about it. Green New Deal, Medicare for all, majority of Democrats, particularly young Democrats, favor socialism over capitalism. I mentioned last segment, the border is wide open for 4 years. Wide open. Millions of people flooding in here. And not even covered for months by CNN and by what I now call BS Now. Because I look at all of them. Have it on Fox. Bill Malusian is now on the border. He speaks fluent Spanish. He's talking about the avalanche of people coming up. Switch over to Newsmax, same thing. Switch over to CNN. If they weren't saying something demeaning about Donald Trump not pertaining to immigration, it would be 30 seconds before they started. Same thing with CNN. Same thing with just ignoring it. How do you allow millions and millions and millions of people to just walk unfettered across the southern border? How do you do that? And these border towns were flooded. Farmers on the border were complaining about feeling threatened. And it wasn't even covered until the governors of Texas and Florida put illegal aliens on buses and sent them north. Chicago, New York, Martha's Vineyard. And then they were forced to cover this. And then what did Alejandro Mayorkas say? Testified under oath? The borders are secure. And then when he could no longer say that with a straight face, he said, well, they are as secure as they can be given the absence of comprehensive immigration reform. Are you kidding me? Number 68.
2: But in the past 16 months, a historic record of zero, done by Democrats mostly, couple of Republicans, I guess, but done by Democrats. Zero illegal aliens have been admitted into the United States through your border on Texas, in Texas. And therefore, zero have been admitted into Texas where they used to be running around, running rampant, killing people, destroying many houses and farms and ruining property values and creating havoc all over the state of Texas.
0: Now, I know you're not giving him credit for anything, but can you give him credit for closing down the borders in about a month we were told year after year after year, lie after lie after lie about the borders being secured. The character of immigration, according to Victor Davis Hanson, is very different than what it used to be. They're not here to assimilate. They're not here to immigrate. All of this and more about the convention last night. I'm Larry Elder.
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0: 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Victor Davis Hanson talked about how immigration is today very different than the way it used to be, which is why what Donald Trump said last night about no illegal aliens coming in, zero across the board in the last 16 months, is so profound. Number 71.
9: So it's very easy to champion open borders, see, and that is how it started. But when that reached a critical mass, then people became emboldened and said, why do I have to hide what I feel about Islam? I don't have to hide it anymore. We're in the majority in certain cities in England. We're going to just say it's kind of like El Said. We run Central right. Michigan.
10: Right.
9: So I'm not going to hide it anymore. And that's, there's certain, the immigration today is different, and the Germans understand that. It's not intended to assimilate, acculturate, and integrate. It's intended to create their own culture that, from their homelands, and do it as a parasitical entity that takes the economic prosperity of free market Western European or Eastern European capitalism and freedom and security, and within that embryo that it has a umbilical cord that gives it money, welfare, protection, you name it, then they can create a little Egypt or a little Saudi Arabia or a little Iraq or a little Syria. And then once they establish that, they can grow it a little bit bigger and then a little bit bigger and then a little bit bigger. Now, some of you are going to say, well, at some point, don't they understand that if they don't change and integrate, all they're going to do is grow misery like they did in their home country? Yes. But that doesn't mean they're going to stop.
0: John Fetterman talked about Abdul El Sayed, who came up last night during the speech given by President Trump. Number 28.
11: Yeah, well, absolutely. He's a socialist. But he also absolutely loved Sharia law. I mean, he said that in an interview at the New York Times a few years back. Yeah, absolutely, Sharia law. Now he actually has support for Hamas and Iran as well, too, and a lot of the other things that have come out over from his past conversations and other things that he said on Social Line. Defund the police and all those things, of course, that comes go with it. And now he has been campaigning strong with Hassan Piker. You know, of course, we all know the guy that said America deserved 9/11 and that absolutely despises Israel and Jews and that. And I'm encouraging El Sayed, you know, remind everybody in Michigan who you are and the kind of people that you stand with.
0: Now, who says the Pledge of Allegiance is offensive and not unifying? A Georgia Democrat who sits on the elections board in Georgia, number 21.
12: Citing the Pledge of Allegiance is not unifying, and requesting it is offensive. I will not support it, and I hope that it does not get brought up again until we can be assured that this country has pledged allegiance to all of its citizens and treats all of us as Americans, which it does not and never has. That's it. So when we have multiple people making complaints about reciting the Pledge of Allegiance, it feels like we have lost the plot. Regarding the claim that this is somehow unifying, I just want to remind you that our legislature convened in a special session this summer to take voting representation away from black people.
0: My father is from Georgia. My father died several years ago. If anybody had told my father when he was growing up in Georgia that there would be a contest between a black Democrat, Raphael Warnock, and a black Republican, Herschel Walker. He would not have believed it. Here you have this Georgia elections Democrat. The Pledge of Allegiance is offensive and not unifying. Nobody calls her out. Has any party leader said anything? But what did J.B. Pritzker say? The GOP is, quote, clinically deranged and out of touch, close quote. Clinically deranged and out of touch. Here's what President Trump said about this wokeness, number 62.
2: But on the world stage, America is respected again like we have never been respected before. That I can tell you. And here at home, we ended the woke madness Democrats cruelly inflicted upon America. We abolished all of the diversity, equity, and inclusion mandates across the federal government. We made English the official language of the United States of America. We banned transgender ideology and critical race theory from our public schools and ended the transgender mutilization of our children. There will be no more mutilization, which is what it was, of our children. And so importantly, we will not have men playing in women's sports. Won't happen.
0: He does not get enough credit either for ending DEI in the federal government. Barack Obama signed an executive order mandating DEI in hiring. Joe Biden took it even further. I'm in a liberal state, California. California voted twice to ban the use of race in hiring, in contracting for public jobs, and in admissions to colleges and universities, state-run. Didn't vote against it in the 90s. Then a few years ago, because the demographics of California changed, it was back on the ballot. LA Times endorsed it. The side that wanted to re-implement the use of race in hiring and in contracting and in admissions to colleges and universities outspent the other side that opposed it almost 10-1. And guess what? In the liberal state of California, the voters said we don't want the use of race in admitting students, in making hiring decisions for public jobs, and making decisions as to who gets government contracts. Californians voted against it. Yet, Joe Biden signed a series of executive orders mandating DEI in every facet of the federal government. And Donald Trump has stopped it. I'm Larry Elder.

0: With SRN News, I'm John Scott. President Trump says he'll look into requests from families of September 11th victims to release records that could shed light on Saudi Arabia's alleged role in the attacks. Several families have long alleged that a group of extremist religious leaders in Saudi Arabia gained influence in the Saudi government and aided the hijackers. President Trump calling on Ukrainian President Volodymyr Zelensky to halt strikes on Russian diesel fuel infrastructure, saying attacks are causing a global shortage. Diesel prices in the U.S. have hit yet another record, soaring past $6 a gallon on average, as Washington's war with Iran disrupts the world's flow of fuel. The national average now, $6.06 a gallon. One California outlet has diesel at over $9 a gallon. This is SRN News.
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3: From the Fox 45 Weather Center, I'm meteorologist Alex Cordero. Comfortable weather is expected for this early week with temperatures early Monday morning in the upper 60s. Highs on Monday will be around 80 degrees with a mostly sunny afternoon and a pleasant dry feel to the air. Upper 50s are expected Monday night, leading to a brief taste of fall. Upper 70s for highs are expected on Tuesday. From the Fox 45 Weather Authority, I'm meteorologist Alex Cordero for Talk Radio 680 WCBM.
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11: 888-971-SAGE, 888-971-7243. I am Larry Elder. We are Salem News Channel covering the opening night of the two-day GOP convention, midterm convention held in Dallas. Unprecedented. Tonight, it wraps up. President Trump says he's going to speak again. Now, Hassan Piker came up last night. But first, this is Jamie Raskin, Democrat, refusing to condemn Hassan Piker, even after being shown a clip of Piker saying he would vote for terrorists, quote, every single time, end of quote. Number 33.
12: I'm a harm reduction voter. I'm a lesser evil voter, and therefore I would vote for Hamas over Israel every single time.
13: I would vote for Hamas over Israel every single time.
8: Is the Democratic Party tent big enough to include Hassan Piker?
13: I don't even know if Hassan Piker considers himself a Democrat. I know he attacked me for campaigning with Kelly Barr and Sean McCann and other Democrats in Michigan. I think all of that is an irrelevant distraction. Obviously, nobody supports Hamas, a terrorist organization which brutally attacked Israel on October the 7th. But people here also don't support the policies of Bibi Netanyahu. But we're not going to be able to work that out in the next 60 days. We're going to stand strong for democracy, national security.
11: Right, okay, that's enough. So he didn't condemn him. This is Tom Emmer last night. He is the Republican House Whip, mentioning both Abdul el-Sayed and Hassan Piker, number 55.
14: You can even choose to listen to Abdul el-Sayed, who wants to get rid of fireworks on the 4th of July and replace the Second Amendment. I know it sounds crazy, but even that cartoon network, CNN, reported it. By the way, this evil man pals around with people who believe Americans deserved to be attacked on 9/11. Think about that for a second. In other words, el-Sayed's closest friend believes nearly 3,000 Americans deserve to die on that fateful day 25 years ago. Someone might want to remind these guys, if you don't love this country, if you don't love America, if you're not happy here, then get the hell out!
11: Shockingly, President Trump went off script. Number 61.
15: Big Dallas Mavericks team, which is going to be hopefully good. I don't understand. I must tell you, I don't understand the trade. That trade is not good. What do I know about basketball? I would say that was not going to, it's not going to go down as the greatest trade in the history of sports. It might go down as the worst trade in the history of sports. No, actually, okay, you know the worst trade in the history of sports, right? The great Babe Ruth. Babe Ruth, 19-year-old pitcher for a 36-year-old third baseman and $100,000. At that time, that was like $10 million, I guess, because Boston needed money. So Babe will always be the worst trade. But is it Luca? That's not a good, that wasn't good. Maybe we could redo that trade. I redo deals all the time. We gotta redo that deal.
11: Maybe we should redo that trade. I redo deals all the time. Luca! Hysterical. And he's also thinking about renaming the Hormuz Strait, number 64.
15: We control the Hormuz Strait. I think we should call the Hormuz Strait, we should call it the Trump Strait. I should get something out of it. The Trump Strait. It's going to be called, ladies and gentlemen, I'll have an announcement. We'll call it the Trump Strait, and I'm sure the Iranian leadership will be thrilled with that. They'll be thrilled.
11: Now, it looks as if Mr. Tallarico is reconsidering some of his past comments about how many sexes there are. Number 47.
16: During the 2021 hearing, you said there are six biological sexes. Do you still believe that, standing here with me right now?
17: No. I've missed the mark on some of my past statements. I will be the first to admit it. What I meant is that there are two sexes, and then there's a small percentage of people with genetic abnormalities. I obviously didn't say it correctly. There are not six sexes. There are two.
0: I missed the mark on that one. By about four sexes. Just a bit outside, and he came up last night. President Trump has a name for him. All of this and more. 888-971-SAGE. Do not leave town.

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1: You can even choose to listen to Abdul El-Sayed, who wants to get rid of fireworks on the 4th of July and replace the Second Amendment. I know it sounds crazy, but even that Cartoon Network CNN reported it. By the way, this evil man pals around with people who believe Americans deserve to be attacked on 9/11. Think about that for a second. In other words, El-Sayed's closest friend believes nearly 3,000 Americans deserve to die on that fateful day 25 years ago. Someone might want to remind these guys, if you don't love this country, if you don't love America, if you're not happy here, then get the hell out!
2: 888-971 SAG, 888-971-7243. I am Larry Elder. We are Salem News Channel. Speaking of Hassan Piker, Ronna McDaniel, the former chair of the GOP, told his uncle, Cenk Uygur, part of the Young Turks, what his nephew Hassan Piker said. Number 27.
3: And it's not fair to say that people who disagree with Abdul
4: I don't like our country being dragged into war. 18 Americans are dead because of your beloved Israel. That's why I'm vitriolic.
3: 9/11. I don't like people saying, I hate America and
4: nobody
3: we deserve 9/11. Yeah, your nephew said that.
4: We love America. We love America so much. We want to represent America instead of Israel.
3: He put a picture of the Twin Towers being blown up behind him because he loves America.
5: Well, let me stop.
2: Hassan Piker on several occasions said, I hate this effing country. I wipe my blank with the Constitution. And he sat there and said, nobody hates America. Really? Back to Mr. Tallarico. When he said that God is non-binary, he now has explained what he really meant. Number 48.
6: But I want to move on to our next question for you. In 2021, you said God is both masculine and feminine and everything in between. God is non-binary. Do you still stand by that?
7: I was being provocative with that statement. I get that. What I was trying to say is that you can't use human categories to define God. And that's not controversial theologically.
2: I was being provocative. Well, I missed the mark on that one. Here's another one. Number 54.
8: Yeah, we're going to go everywhere and talk to everyone.
9: And what are they telling you?
8: Everyone is focused on this economy, everywhere I go, including Republicans. I mean, high gas prices, high grocery prices, high prescription drug costs, that doesn't just hurt Democrats, doesn't just hurt independents, it also hurts Republicans, too. And so I've said that we're all getting screwed. Whether you're a little more conservative or a little more progressive, we're all getting screwed by the people at the top who are accumulating wealth and power for themselves at our expense.
2: We're all getting screwed by people at the top, accumulating wealth and power at our expense. Can you name names? Would that be George Soros? Would that be all these billionaires who contributed to Kamala Harris's campaign, far more than contributed to Donald Trump's campaign? Would that be some of the billionaires who've contributed to your campaign, Mr. Tallarico? And I'm being respectful because Trump has a different name for you. Number 60.
10: They want to ban all oil and gas, which I would think in Texas will give Ken a very big victory. Now think of it. They want to ban oil and gas. We're in Texas. I mean, this guy, Tallarico, this guy is terrible.
2: President Trump said to tell the people should pretend like he's on the ballot, because when he's on the ballot, we win. Number 66.
10: So I'm asking you to pretend that I'm on the ballot. Just one more time. Because if we lose, you're going to lose your border. You're going to lose your tax cuts. You're going to lose your safety and security. You're going to lose your wealth. Our country is going through hell. You will be going through hell just like you did just 2 years ago. We went through hell. We were a laughing stock all over the world. They don't laugh at us anymore, do they? They don't laugh.
2: I must tell you, I am impressed with the Speaker Mike Johnson. This big, beautiful bill, big, complicated, broad bill. At one time, I thought it was going to be broken up into several different pieces. A lot of the Republican leaders said, let's do it that way. Donald Trump said, no. I want to pass it in one big ball. Otherwise, it'll take forever. I've never seen a politician do that. Number 67.
10: By the way, we have, I think we'll go down as the greatest Speaker of the House in the history of our country, Mike Johnson.

0: Now, he's amazing. Think of it. He's got a majority of three. And three of them aren't the best people, I will tell you. And we just get approving. We get more stuff, including the great, big, beautiful bill, the greatest bill maybe ever passed. Thank you.
1: Yeah, majority of three. He's not right. He's not wrong. That's difficult. Somebody once said the job of the House Speaker is like herding cats. John Thune has gotten a lot of criticism for failing to get the SAFE Act passed in the Senate. He got booed last night, and President Trump, well, sort of defended him. Number 65.
0: John Thune is here for the Senate. Where's John? Where's John? No, John is working hard. He's got great opposition. He's got great opposition from the Democrat Schumer and these guys. They're terrible. Got great opposition. He's working very hard. He's gonna have great success.
1: Not too surprisingly.

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0: 888-971-SAG, 888-971-7243. I am Larry Elder. We are Salem News Channel. Was NBC's Caitlin Collins trying to spark some friction between J.D. Vance and Ted Cruz, number 41?
1: Right. Well, we've asked plenty of Democrats about their past statements. But in terms of races that everyone's talking about, obviously we're looking at 2026. 2028 is the other big thing. And in that same briefing with the vice president last week, he was asked about you, and he said this.
2: I'd encourage any Republican, if you care about the country, and I think all of us do, you should be focused not on a job a few years from now, you should be focused on the midterms. Ted Cruz, I mean, look, man, he's just clearly Ted is a very authentic and likable guy, and I'm sure he'll do great.
1: What did you hear in that comment?
3: Oh, look, I appreciate the kind words from the vice president, and I agree with him that we should be focusing on the midterms. We're 56 days out from the midterms. These midterms matter enormously. There's a reason I'm crisscrossing the country, campaigning for candidates all over the country, because the outcome of this midterm is going to have a massive impact on the country.
1: Do you think he meant what he said about you?
0: Do you think he meant what he said? Why would you ask that? Was he lying when he said it? Do you think he meant it? Continue.
1: Do you think that he would make a good 2028 candidate?
3: I think there will be plenty of time to discuss that after the midterms. And by the way, I have no idea who's going to run for president in 28. Look,

0: J.D. may run.
1: Well, you might know one candidate.
0: Marco Rubio may run. Tulsi Gabbard may run. Pete Hegseth may run. Bobby Kennedy may run. I don't know who's going to run. We'll find that out next year.
1: You sat down with Justice Clarence Thomas for this book.
2: Notice he left out Stephen A. Smith. I'm shocked. Gavin Newsom says Barack Obama gave him the green light to gerrymander California, number 37.
3: The poll showed only 47% of Californians supported mid-decade redistricting as a response to Texas. But I'm sitting here reflecting on what was going on. And we'll lose this place. I really believe it. Unless we do things differently. It's not what happens to us. It's how we respond to what happens to it. And you know what the remarkable thing is? The only way I could have permission, honestly, the only way I could feel that I had real permission is I called you-know-who. Barack Obama. Said my wife. But that was actually, that's very good. But I called Obama because I'm like, okay, come on. And, you know, we go, hi, Michelle. And I'm like, oh, geez. And I was like, it's like a coin toss. I'm like, oh, please, please, please. And I'm sitting there, and I wish I could tell you exactly what he said. I didn't even have, he knew why I was calling. And he just said, I mean, let's just say, green light. And I was high-fiving my staff, and I'm like, let's go.
2: And Barack Obama gave me permission to gerrymander California, because I wouldn't have done it if Barack Obama had not given me permission. Because Barack Obama says jump, I say how high, and I don't come down until he tells me to. I'll see you tomorrow. God bless.
4: What can I say? Mamba out. The mic has been dropped all across America.
5: That's enough. Put down the mic.
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6: Your medication for enlarged prostate is working. That's what you tell yourself. You're up 3 times a night instead of 5. The urgency is manageable. The stream's not great, but it's fine. That's the problem. Fine. 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
9: News this hour from Town Hall. I'm John Scott. President Trump predicts the end of the war with Iran will come after the midterms.
10: Iran will end right after the mid, maybe before, but it'll end right after the midterms. Gasoline's going to drop like a rock.
11: Trump says he won't make a bad deal for the U.S., pressed by reporters for more.
10: We'll ultimately get out unless we decide to stay and keep the oil. Like Venezuela.
11: Trump made the remarks speaking at his golf course in Ireland where he was attending the Irish Open. Earlier, Iran's president posted on social media, "Our people can't be bullied into submission. Iran won't surrender." Iranian leaders are meeting with Gulf countries Monday to discuss a Strait of Hormuz deal without the U.S. I'm Julie Walker.
9: Senator Tom Cotton acknowledges that inflation is hurting Americans, but says success at Iran is key to helping them.
12: It was 9% under Joe Biden. We got it down to nearly 3%. That's not good enough. We need to do more. But one way to do more is to increase the flow of oil in the global economy. And fortunately, one of the best countries doing that is here in America. And we can pump more oil and gas here in America. That will help bring down the price of gas and diesel. And we can also make sure that our Arab friends in the Middle East are able to produce their oil and get it through the strait.
9: Senator Cotton, an Arkansas Republican, made his comments to the Salem Radio Network. There's a flaw in Georgia's voting equipment that can allow voters to be matched to their ballots after they've been cast. Election security advocates are urging Georgia officials to fix the issue before the November election. State election officials say they've taken steps to address the potential harm, but some advocates say the state is not going far enough. Brianna Stewart scored 22 points. Jackie Young added 18. And the U.S. beat France 97-79 to win its fifth consecutive Women's FIBA World Cup Championship. More on these stories from townhall.com.
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9: Britain's new Labour Prime Minister is promising more government control, but critics warn his economic agenda could drive investment and wealth creators out of the country. Correspondent Bob Agnew with details in this report.
14: Andy Burnham says Britain took a wrong turn in the 1980s, blaming privatization, austerity, and deindustrialization for today's problems. Conservatives say his prescription means higher taxes, more spending, and less economic freedom, and accuse him of looking backward instead of creating the growth Britain needs. Bob Agnew reporting.
9: In 2025, approximately 16,500 millionaires left the UK. This marked a significant decline in the country's millionaire population, attributed to high taxes and economic conditions. Several billionaires have also relocated from Britain, primarily due to changes in tax policies. News at townhall.com. Cartel drones getting taken down on the southern border.
15: The U.S. military is using high-energy lasers to destroy cartel drones operating near the southern border. Suspected cartel drone activity in the Rio Grande Valley is down 75%. Officials say the lasers have defeated 11 drones, part of more than 300 takedowns this year, including 100 in August. Cartels have been flying the drones to watch U.S. agents and move drugs and migrants. The lasers destroy the aircraft instead of only jamming them, forcing the cartels to change routes. Willie Nelson, Washington.
9: Officials in Los Angeles County say dozens of small earthquakes occurred within the area across a 24-hour period. It started Friday night when a magnitude 2.5 earthquake hit Ventura County. The last earthquake that was reported happened in the Los Angeles area on Saturday afternoon. According to the U.S. Geological Survey, more than six dozen smaller earthquakes shook the area from Friday to Saturday. More on these stories at townhall.com.
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16: From the Fox 45 Weather Center, I'm meteorologist Alex Cordero. Early morning temperatures for Monday will be in the upper 60s. Clear skies are expected through Monday afternoon, with highs around 80 degrees, feeling nice and dry. From the Fox 45 Weather Authority, I'm meteorologist Alex Cordero for Talk Radio 680 WCBM.
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6: 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Gary McNamara and Eric Hurley talk about everything from politics to social issues and news of the day. 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
18: All across America, we are Red Eye Radio. He is Eric Hurley and I'm Gary McNamara. Good morning.
19: What? What?
18: You know, you know why X stinks right now?
19: Oh.
18: X stinks right now because it's the first Sunday of football.
20: And normally, just because I have, you know, the majority of what I have are all new services.
21: Yeah.
20: So I can just scan very, very quickly. And it's like my last scan when I come in.
21: Right.
20: You know, it's the last scan that I do. It's like, okay, what are some of the news items out there? Who's saying what? Does some new service have a great audio cut out there? I can't get by the insane football talk. Yeah. Everything is football. Cowboys suck. Yeah. This team sucks.
21: But that, it's for me, the exclamation point, if you want to call it that, it wasn't really that big of a deal because I knew it hadn't happened. Is my wife comes in and she goes, and I'm not a, I have a Facebook account. I never go there. I probably visited my MySpace account since I visited Facebook last. I've probably gone to LinkedIn since I've gone to Facebook. But my wife comes in and holds up her phone. And it was a false headline. And I said, you know, and she knew it was a false headline. She goes, did you see this? And what she was saying is, did you see what, you know, I mean, because they're putting out, they put out anything and everything, you know, and it's usually a homemade meme, or, you know, and you can tell when it's not, well, you and I know when it's not true. And that is, you know, because we follow the news and we get, our phones would blow up as something like this happened, and it was Sarah Palin had passed.
20: If you want to know, one thing I have discovered.
21: Hey, by the way, for those that may not know,
20: no, she has not. No, no.
21: And she goes, but my wife's point was, I mean, what do they think they're getting away with, like, when they post something like
20: this?
21: Well,
20: but that's one of the things that I, and it's basically Threads that, what's an offshoot of Facebook or something?
21: Yes.
20: Threads completely different because I'm not kidding. 90% of what you read on Threads is not true. If you go to Threads, you will see these people commenting on it.
21: Oh, it's,
20: and it's stuff that is absolutely false. I mean, there's no basis in truth, you know, whatsoever in it. But for me, I couldn't get past the football stuff on X.
21: Yeah.
20: I just couldn't get past the football stuff. But I'll tell you one thing. I did a bunch of stuff over vacation, talked to a ton of Trump supporters, people I didn't even know that I found out were Trump supporters, and people that I know, acquaintances, friends, whatever, about, you know, what they thought about everything over the last couple of weeks, which we'll get to here in a little bit. But I got to do recreational reading that was great, which I never get to do. Went down to Florida for a little bit for a couple of days.
21: Yeah.
20: But one of the most interesting things, that I did, and again, it came from YouTube and it was just the algorithm knocked out something. And so everything, I watched one thing and then it knocked out a bunch of different things on the same, on things about history, technology and history.
21: Mm-hmm.
20: And I had already known all the stuff, but to go through in these specific details and then again, verify going, is that one true? Okay, let me check. That's true. That the American, child, the young person needs to learn history in the United States. And I'm not talking about just the history of the Constitution of the United States, the history of technology. We take so much for granted that we have. The first one I saw was this whole documentary on air conditioning and refrigeration.
21: Right.
20: And how that changed the entire world. The next one was how they built houses and fireplaces and went to the iron stove and, you know, why houses were built the way that they were. That was the second one.
21: Yeah. Yeah.
20: The third one was plumbing and toilets.
21: Yeah.
20: And then the last one was on electricity.
21: Mm-hmm.
20: And it unbelievable when you just think that 140 years ago, and even going up as recently as, you know, post-World War II going into the 1950s, I didn't know, for example, one thing I did know, that the WPA in the 1930s, you know what their second biggest project was?
21: Mm.
20: Building outhouses in the South.
21: Yeah.
20: because so much plumbing, especially in rural areas. I think it was over 2 million outhouses that WPA built. Now, the people, if you wanted a new outhouse, you had to pay for the materials. WPA back then paid for the labor on it, but you had to buy. And what they did was they took, you know, basically concrete tanks, and they put a concrete tank into the ground and the outhouse there, because one of the problems was with all outhouses throughout history, because they went all the way back, you know, to the, you know, very beginning of how people did stuff.
21: Bears are still using them. It's just,
20: and one of the problems, well, the contamination,
21: the Charmin commercial,
20: the contamination of groundwater.
21: Yeah.
20: And I mean, and it went through what they used before toilet paper. Mm-hmm. I mean, it just, I mean, it was just, it was amazing. And electricity was amazing.
21: Mm-hmm. Mm-hmm.
20: And remember I said that, you know, one of the things that when, my old dentist, who's now a sleep therapist, but he was still in the sleep therapy part when he was a dentist. He had told me he, you know, was always worried about, you know, my circadian rhythms and everything else. Mm-hmm. I told him when I slept, he goes, "Oh, you might have a beat." And he told me that, you know, Neanderthal man slept twice a day.
21: Mm-hmm.
20: Well, all the way up to electricity, just to what, really, 100 years ago. People were sleeping twice a day.
21: Mm-hmm.
20: That they said when it was, you know, maybe more than 100, because cities had lights at, you know, at that point in 1910, whatever, you know, they were moving from the gas lights, whatever. They said complete darkness. It was complete darkness.
21: Mm-hmm.
20: People don't understand that even the ambient light from cities lights up rural areas everywhere. Everything was complete and total darkness. So people didn't do anything in the dark. So when it got dark, they went to sleep, and then they woke up in the middle of the night. And they did a ton of activities all the way up into the early 1900s. Starting with the outhouse, yeah. I mean, but that was another thing. The outhouse had to be 50 to 100 feet away.
21: Right.
20: Because of the smell.
21: Right, yeah.
20: And then I learned about the night soilmen that, you know, when cities started being built, there was no plumbing.
21: Right.
20: They would basically go in containers and put it in the back, in a cesspool in the back, and then the night soil people would come, and once a night or once every week, whatever, and empty it up. But these cesspools in the summertime would just sit there, and they would.
21: Yeah.
20: So when you look at just all this in refrigeration, how refrigerated, I mean, the fact that one of the biggest trade items that was going on in the 1700s, 1800s was cutting ice.
21: Mm-hmm.
20: From rivers and transporting ice all over the country. Mm-hmm. And it wasn't clean ice.
21: Mm-hmm.
20: And that's, you know, we know that's where the ice box came from. And they went through just the entire concept of refrigeration. One thing I did not know, I did learn this. I did not know that the summer, you know, where the summer blockbusters movies came from, the culture of the summer blockbusters.
21: Mm.
20: Because when, what's his name? Willis Carrier invented air conditioning, it was for industry. So industry got it first, and then business got it, and then movie theaters got it.
21: Mm-hmm.
20: And they would advertise, you know, people would go to the movies because air conditioning was there, and that started like in the 1920s and 1930s.
21: And now, with the lack of creativity, I'd rather sit outside in 108 degrees.
20: Exactly. And that's where the summer block, because they figured out that's when, since people are coming in, let's do all the great summer blockbusters. And that's where the culture of the summer blockbuster came from.
21: Mm-hmm.
20: But my overall point, because I'm not going to go through every single thing.
21: So the $20 for popcorn goes to air conditioning, just to be clear.
20: Exactly. Now it does.
21: It's a big bill.
20: Well, yeah. In New York, well, in the liberal states where they're not trying to produce any type of extra electricity.
21: Right, right.
20: Where their goal is to skyrocket electricity.
21: Now, the thing
20: prices.
21: Back then when it first started is that in many of the towns, you still had to go outside to go to the outhouse. So it took longer. You know, you missed more of the movie that way.
20: You know, that's a great point. They didn't get into that, but that would have been a great point. Did they have to go out? They probably had to go outside.
21: Yeah.
20: You know, because, then they talked about the fact of that the bathroom changed the culture of privacy.
21: Mm-hmm.
20: There was no privacy. You'd go to an outhouse and there'd be four or five seats.
21: Mm-hmm.
20: And there was no bathroom.
21: Right.
20: And so, you know, the whole thing of privacy when you go to the bathroom came with modern plumbing. And what was the biggest thing? The S pipe?
21: Mm.
20: What do they call that in the toilet?
21: Yeah.
20: That fills with water.
21: Yeah, right.
20: And they talk, and I never thought about this
21: one. I once called it a pee trap, but that's not actually what that is.
20: No, it's to keep the gases from the sewer.
21: That's something under the sink.
20: It's to keep the gases from the sewer coming up because there used to be explosions in houses. The houses would smell like crazy because the drain went right down into the sewer.
21: Still the case.
20: Exactly.
21: Yeah, I mean, the explosion thing may not be the problem, but the gas entering, re-entering the home.
20: Yeah, the
21: backing up into the home.
20: Right.
21: And
20: they said that's where they really, and they talked about, you know, Thomas Crapper.
21: Right.
20: You know, and that, it's like, right. And his name is now immortalized, right. Which it is.
21: Like, but what are you going to do for a living? Well, I don't think I can do anything else, really, if you think about it.
20: Now, he didn't invent the S pipe, though.
21: No.
20: But talked about
21: just the seat part.
20: Talked about Benjamin Franklin inventing the cast iron stove because fireplaces weren't efficient enough.
21: Right.
20: But I guess my point is we take so much for granted here. Mm-hmm. We've got a generation that believes that socialism will work.
21: Mm-hmm.
20: They are completely and totally ignorant. And I started thinking, I don't know why, but I was driving in going, you know, Dickens was right in Scrooge.
21: Mm-hmm.
20: The things we had to worry about.
21: Mm-hmm.
20: Ignorance and want.
21: Yeah.
20: And you think about it.
21: Well, and a lot of people actually, according to John McNamara, we can turn this around. A lot of people want ignorance.
20: No,
21: dad has always said, want to be BS. They want to buy the lie. So we can bring this full circle.
20: Yeah. Yeah.
21: And this is how it goes. You know, I experienced a number of young people, actually, everybody is young now. My father is in the hospital and, he's doing okay. He's been battling cancer since 2022 and, it took a turn, and I've been with him bedside, for about half of the vacation and, I would be nowhere else, of course. But meeting the young people in the medical field. And I met a young man by the name of Ryan, 23 years old. And he's trying to become an RN, then he wants to become a doctor. Another young man, I didn't get his first name because this guy worked fast. I mean, everybody that this entire team, at this hospital that's taking care of my dad, every single one of them, when, we got him to the ER, they went straight to work. We had an x-ray and a CT scan like within minutes. And it was unbelievable to watch the technology that people in that field understand. But if you're not in that field, you know, you don't understand what goes into the cost. I mean, we all complain and it is very high cost when it comes to medicine. But the fact that we can get it down to and they were able to, you know, had his history right there on his phone, by the way. I logged into his app, had his entire history, his entire chart right there. He handed it to me and said, here, log into my app. We went through the entire history. The hospital had it. They pulled it up. All of this technology that we take for granted, you know, my dad being in the condition he's in, my mom's in the condition she's in. They get all of their groceries delivered, things that we take for granted. For me, I've always seen it as people with limited ability that today you can get it, boom, delivered to your door, even in their small town, very quickly. And you don't have to expend the energy of, I mean, we're talking about outhouses of having to go, you know, 30, 50 yards away just to do your business. Well, one day they'll say, you know, you used to have to go to stores. And then we had something called a cart and you would have to walk around endlessly and fill it and all of this. But all this technology they take for granted. But these young people in this field, and I told each one of them that I had any time to spend with, and Ryan was one of them. I told them, I said, stay in that field because we'll all need healthcare. Me especially. I put me on your list. But you know, it's, and there is that, you know, that back and forth, the trade off. But to that, to your point, on the other side of it, I could probably sit down and do a round table with them. And these are all knowledgeable, very smart people. Some of them are registered nurses and doctors and nurse practitioners. And I mean, they are on top of their game. But then you ask them, let's have a a talk show, right? About what's the, can anyone here tell me the three branches of government or what, how much the national debt is approximately right now, why it matters, all of these things. I'm not saying they don't know that, the people that I met, the young people that I met, but I was curious as to how many might know or might not know.
20: Mm-hmm. Well, when I, the one thing I thought of, and I wanted to add on, you know, besides the Constitution, just the history of technology, because there's this sense from not all, but from a significant portion of young people that they live in horrible times.
21: Yeah, right.
20: And the point is, when you think about what it was, and my father's 100 years old,
21: yeah,
20: 100 years and 5 months now, and he was at the end of that.
21: Yeah.
20: He was at the end of where technology came. And we haven't even gotten to medicine. When right. my father was born, there was no antibiotics.
21: Mm-hmm.
20: You still yeah. got an infection. You could
21: yeah.
20: die.
21: Oh, yeah.
20: On things that we would even think of today.
21: Right.
20: And so you've got young people walking around. But you, when you have a concept of what the reality of history is and how things have changed in the last 150 years and how people actually used to live, and you actually say to yourself, is this actually the worst time ever to be a person? Are you out of your freaking mind?
21: No, you know, it's what's interesting is I heard a comment by a comedian, very liberal comedian, Janine Garofalo, actually. I don't know how old the bit was, but I heard it on satellite radio coming home, this evening. And it was the most ignorant comment, quite often it is, coming from the left. And I thought to myself, you have no idea how great you have it.
20: I know. We are Red Eye Radio.
21: Brought to you by Hotshot Secret.
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0: We are right with you. He's our calling. I'm Gary McNamara. Welcome and good morning. So I just thought it was important just to start out with that because I realized I was not even taught that in school. Yeah, I was not taught about how technology, and it was really amazing. And this is the beauty. If you use the internet correctly, I had a choice. Porn, you know, I was on vacation. Porn or learn about the history of electricity, toilets, plumbing, heating, air conditioning, refrigerators. And I chose that path.
1: 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Chupacabra, but don't, I would suggest, don't throw that into your algorithm mix. It's not going to end well.
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3: With SRN News, I'm John Scott. President Trump says the war with Iran will probably end sometime after the midterm elections in November. Speaking with reporters at the Irish Open Golf Tournament, Mr. Trump indicated that the war would be concluded soon and afterward gas prices would fall. Oil prices dropped a bit on Friday but notched sharp weekly gains after soaring above $100 per barrel for the first time in months. The 25-year mark has now passed, but many responders and Manhattan residents have respiratory illnesses and cancer relating to 9/11 toxins in New York City. The 9/11 Victims Compensation Fund reports an enormous number of people have passed away from toxins at Ground Zero, close to 9,000 to date, triple the number of people killed on September 11th, 25 years ago. This is SRN News.
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4: From the Fox 45 Weather Center, I'm meteorologist Alex Cordero. Comfortable weather is expected for this early week with temperatures early Monday morning in the upper 60s. Highs on Monday will be around 80 degrees with a mostly sunny afternoon and a pleasant dry feel to the air. Upper 50s are expected Monday night, leading to a brief taste of fall. Upper 70s for highs are expected on Tuesday. From the Fox 45 Weather Authority, I'm meteorologist Alex Cordero for Talk Radio 680 WCBM.
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0: And I'm Gary McNamara along with Eric Harley. Well, the convention, rally, whatever you want to call it, we really don't care what you want to call it.
1: Yeah.
0: Last week from the Republicans here in Dallas, we'll just get to the substance of it and it looks like the direction that the Republican Party wishes to go in. Coming up in just a minute.
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0: So last week here in Dallas, by the way, I got 8 invitations.
1: No, they kept, I thought they were going to come to my front door.
0: I got 8 in. Now, whenever I get these, especially the political stuff, I block.
1: Yeah.
0: Because if you don't block them, you'll just continue to get them. And it was yesterday where I finally said, oh, let me go back and look at the blocked spam file. You know, it sends it to spam. Yeah, whatever it is. I don't know if it's
1: when you block it. Yeah.
0: Yeah, send it to spam. And I had 8 different invitations. You and I talked about it before we went on vacation. Said, yeah, I'm getting invitations. I got 8 of them. You still haven't claimed your tickets. They're free. You still haven't claimed your tickets.
1: I got a live call. It wasn't even a bot. It was weird. But it was a scalper. So that was.
0: Neither night sold out.
1: Yeah. Right.
0: The lower bowl, the upper bowl, they said for both nights was basically empty. The second in American Airlines Center was sparsely crowded. And then the bottom, which fits about 8,000.
1: Right.
0: So it was somewhere between 10 and 15,000 each night that
1: were
0: there.
1: Right, right.
0: You call it whatever you want. I mean, the great debate was going on.
1: Convention.
0: It's not
1: whatever.
0: A convention. It's a rally. I don't care. Call it whatever you want.
1: Right.
0: What was talked about there? And what I found, what I really, really found interesting was everyone that I talked to, And every single person that I talked to, and I met a ton of new people last week, especially when I was in Florida. And the total was about 15 men and women all voted. I met a guy and his wife from Massachusetts, from Boston, who voted for him twice. And I met a bunch of military people, ex-military people. I met people that worked for the government in defense procurement.
1: That's a big military area where you were.
0: Yes. And so it's, you know, extremely one of the most conservative area, probably one of the most conservative districts in the United States. And a lot of the people that were vacationing there go there because they lived there at one point. They worked either at Eglin or the Pensacola Naval Station, or Hurlburt Field or whatever. I mean, but, it's a massive military there.
1: Yeah.
0: Every single one of them. What the hell's going on with Trump? Every single one of them. You know, every single one, though, was what? A true fiscal conservative. And I asked the majority of them, I said, you've been quiet for a while on this, haven't you? Yeah, because I just didn't know where it was going. But, you know, the whole thing with the there were two things. Well, there was more than two things. The dumping of the what he wants to dump the oil below market prices from Venezuela.
1: Right.
0: The beef. From Europe. The $9,000 that would go to any married family that had a child. $36,000 if you have four children.
1: I know, I'm thinking about adopting.
0: The $5,000 check. What was the other thing?
1: When I started reading that, when that came across, I just shook my head. I thought to myself, what are we doing here? What are we doing?
0: Oh, and then having equity in 32 companies and plus having equity in the other company, every single one of them said, he talks about socialism. This is what he's doing. He's actually practicing it more than any Democrat. He's gone further than any Democrat has gone in that particular. And I said, will you vote Republican again? They go, of course.
1: Yeah.
0: And I said, well, so will I, because the other side wants to destroy the Constitution.
1: Right.
0: Basically, they all disagree with where Trump is going economically, but realize that the other side, you know, they agree with him on the social issues.
1: Right.
0: All the social issues they agree with him on, or the majority. I didn't ask about every social issue out there. And I believe that's where I believe that's where the parties are right now. When I looked at last week and everything that they were promoting, you know, when I saw them last week and I, you know, didn't watch all of it, but caught some of it, I keep going back to, and I don't know what year it was, where, it was Clinton had such a long, he promised everything to everybody in the world. I mean, it was a State of the Union address where it was, and we'll give you this, and we'll give you this, and we'll give you this, and we'll give you this, and we'll give you this, and we'll give you this.
1: Well, no, well, I mean, it sounded like a 2008 Obama campaign.
0: Yeah. And so you saw almost total universal condemnation from the mainstream conservative media on this.
1: Yeah, right.
0: On where are we going here?
1: Yeah.
0: You know, where. And the ones that you knew that were against it, if you know, if you have your favorite conservative or Republican person out there on social media, you can tell the ones that are afraid to confront Trump. I don't know if they know them, him or whatever. They're the ones that just simply say, well, this is interesting. And then they put something that is. I think at times they want to see. What the people have to say first.
1: Right. Float the balloon.
0: Before I come out. We don't do that on the show. We've had long-term fiscal conservative values.
1: And you don't have much time to be doing that anymore. You got to get straight to the point.
0: Yeah. Death isn't far away.
1: Well, your birthday is coming up, you know. So we can say coming up here in a few weeks that you are well into your 70s. Well over, Dusty Slay has a bit about this.
0: I'm going to say
1: the man is well over 70. What do you mean? He's 71.
0: I was going to say, you made me forget my train of thought. I'm like, no. It's just I'm old.
1: I didn't do that. That was again.
0: Actually, I didn't forget my train of thought.
1: No.
0: But when I look at it, if you're looking at it from the outside, you look at it and you say that the Republican Party is the party that is moving towards socialism on the fiscal front.
1: Mm-hmm.
0: And what would be moderate conservative on the social front?
1: Yeah.
0: And the Democrats simply wish to destroy the Constitution.
1: Right.
0: And, you know, spend even more, I guess, is, mm-hmm.
1: yeah.
0: There's
1: no way around that, right? With the promises that are made, or the plans that are in place, what has become the heart of the agenda for the right includes more socialism, ownership in companies,
0: expansion of the welfare state.
1: Yes, giving money to people. Right. I don't remember what year that was. Was that during Trump's first term? I think it was. Was it the? Anyway, goes back several years. Mike Lee and Marco Rubio, who pushed for and got the expansion of the child tax credit, fully refundable child tax credit. And we're like, you're talking about two Republicans who are supposed to be conservative. These guys led the charge and were successful at doing it. And as we've always said, if you want to create welfare, have a separate welfare program and call it that. Don't say child tax credit when you're giving more money back that was paid than what was paid in.
0: Well, I mean, the four children, $36,000.
1: Oh my gosh!
0: But their justification of it, I needed to go back to a topic we were talking about last hour. I needed a 100,000 night soilmen to empty the cesspool and take the. The people stuff out to the rural areas.
1: Yeah.
0: Because it was higher and it was a PhD. They were piling it higher and deeper.
1: Mm-hmm.
0: When Trump and Vance are out there talking about the fact that the $5,000 is going to be paid, from the tariffs because we're becoming a rich nation, it proved one thing. They know that they can't convince fiscal conservatives who have a clue in the Republican Party. This is the ignorant populist that have now become a significant portion of the Republican Party that wants to, as my father said, they wish to be BS'd mm-hmm. as long as they believe it's in their own self-interest.
1: Yeah.
0: We don't care. Sell it however you can. Well, I don't know whether they know it's the truth or not, but every single conservative media went and said, guys, they're BSing you. The money isn't there from tariffs, and it's not going to be there from tariffs. Stop it.
1: Yeah. Yeah, it was so bizarre because there were two thoughts, so many thoughts that were going on. You know, you're on vacation, and this was my father's situation happened actually right about halfway through this, whatever, convention, rally, little get-together, No Kings rally, whatever you want to call it. And I was watching these headlines come across, and I said, I don't need to get into the weeds on this. And it wasn't because I was on vacation. It's because the answer is no, full stop. The answer is no. There's no way around it. You can't make it work for me.
0: Yeah.
1: And once that's the case, because, you know, my thought was, I'm not going to even wait to see if somebody corrects it, right? Because it wasn't going to happen. You know, like sometimes when something is said about what the administration is doing, they come back and if it's reported, they'll come back and say, no, the report is wrong. You know, well, that wasn't going to happen, of course, with this, because they were saying it. They were promoting it. And when I read it, I said, no, and I shut the door. And I don't know the last time I've done that. I don't know the last time I've done that for the right as a group. And I'm not saying I'm not going to support them. As you mentioned, I'm not voting for the left. That's not happening. But I shut the door on these ideas, on this agenda, on this platform they're building out of this summer get together, beach party, whatever they had in Dallas.
12: No, I had the beach party.
1: Yeah, it's exactly. And that's, you know, and again, when I look back at last week, I thought it was absolutely ridiculous. It's off this planet insane that the right has come to this, and this is what they're promoting just weeks before the midterms.
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4: We are Red Eye Radio. He is Eric Carlin. I'm Gary McNamara. Welcome and good morning. Yeah, I saw, you see, DeSantis talked about the $5,000 and said, no, I'm completely against it. Yeah. You're going to have to borrow this money. This money doesn't exist anywhere.
5: Yep.
4: You're going to borrow the money and you're going to cause massive inflation again.
5: Exactly.
4: Why would you do this?
5: Go ahead.
4: It's because Trump and the Republican Party and the RNC, which is Trump, believe that the fiscal conservatives won't leave him, and he's trying to get more populists aboard by saying, we're going to give you everything, we're going to take care of you, because life is so tough. He went after the whole credit card fees again.
5: And
4: talked about the fact, you know, it's because it's regulated in Europe, but Canada's fees are just about what ours are.
6: Well, and the entire thing is a collective. Everything came back at me as they are so desperate on pricing.
4: Yeah.
6: We'll send you money. We're going to import. We're going to bring in. We're going to dump beef into the U.S. We're going to dump oil into the U.S. And they're desperate on pricing. And this was, I think, a Hail Mary.
4: Yep.
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5: News this hour from Town Hall. I'm John Scott. President Trump telling Ukraine's president to stop attacking Russia's diesel fuel refineries. More from Donna Warder.
6: While attending a tournament at his golf club in Dunbeg, Ireland, President Donald Trump seemed to at least partly blame Ukrainian President Volodymyr Zelensky for a shortage of diesel fuel.
7: Mr. Zelensky has to do one thing. He has to stop knocking out diesel fuel in Russia. Let him go after targets, but not diesel fuel, because he's causing a shortage of diesel. This isn't done by the Middle East. This is done by what's happening with Russia and Ukraine. So we spoke to Mr. Zelensky about it. There are plenty of other targets. Don't hit diesel fuel.
6: On Friday, the price of diesel hit a record price in the U.S., soaring to $6.05 a gallon. I'm Donna Warder.
5: 25 years after 9/11, one historian says predictions of American decline have been proven wrong. More from correspondent Richard Boyd.
8: Niall Ferguson argues that the United States remains the world's leading economic and military power. America's share of G7 economic output has grown since 2001, while the shale revolution sharply increased domestic oil and natural gas production. Ferguson says the dollar remains a global safe haven and that America's rivals face even deeper problems, leaving the United States still number one by most measures. Richard Boyd reporting.
5: To help get a sweeping cryptocurrency bill across the line, President Trump agreeing to new ethics provisions. Republicans say Mr. Trump has agreed to a significant requirement to either divest or place in a blind trust any financial interest in an entity that issues cryptocurrencies. The new measures will also give state attorneys general a role in enforcing the new law. More on these stories from townhall.com.
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5: A congressman from Wisconsin swims to safety after his plane lands in a lake.
10: Congressman Tom Tiffany says he was flying back from the La Crosse County Lincoln Day dinner when the small plane he was in lost power as it approached Wausau Downtown Airport. The pilot of the single-engine four-seat Bonanza made an emergency landing in Lake Wausau. Both Tiffany and the pilot ended up in the water, swam to safety, were picked up by emergency responders, taken to the hospital, and treated for minor injuries. Tiffany is running for governor on the Republican ticket in Wisconsin and has been endorsed by President Trump. I'm Julie Walker.
5: Apple's latest iPhones come with new features and hefty price tags. Here are some tips. Avoid exposing your phone to extreme temperatures, which can damage the battery. Don't let your phone die or charge it to 100%, which both can cause stress to the battery. News and analysis at townhall.com. Correspondent Seth Sotel reports on the big week ahead on Wall Street.
11: Markets are getting an important update on interest rates this week. The Federal Reserve is expected to raise its benchmark rate at its latest policy meeting, which winds up on Wednesday. Inflation has been consistently coming in ahead of the Fed's 2% target. Fed Chair Kevin Warsh has promised to deliver price stability. The Fed's main tool for fighting inflation is raising its short-term interest rate, which makes borrowing money more expensive. That has the effect of tapping the brakes on the economy. Markets are also getting an update on retail sales for August on Wednesday. That report could shed more light on how Americans are feeling about the economy. Seth Sutel, New York.
5: President Trump wants the Smithsonian Institution to install a colossal statue of George Washington outside the National Museum of American History. He's also asked for a special exhibit honoring Washington to run through February 22nd. More of these stories at townhall.com.
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12: From the Fox 45 Weather Center, I'm meteorologist Alex Cordero. Early morning temperatures for Monday will be in the upper 60s. Clear skies are expected through Monday afternoon, with highs around 80 degrees, feeling nice and dry. From the Fox 45 Weather Authority, I'm meteorologist Alex Cordero for Talk Radio 680 WCBM.
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13: Let's go down the list, shall we? Incorrect party ballots mailed to hundreds of thousands of voters. Duplicate ballots to send more than 100 voters on June the 12th. Printing errors affecting thousands of voters now in Anne Arundel County. And now, of course, the specimen ballots in Prince George's County. The election experts are saying there's no evidence. But again, it does undermine the confidence in the entire system.
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0: Now, it's Red Eye Radio. Gary McNamara and Eric Harley talk about everything from politics to social issues and news of the day. Whether you're up late or you're just starting your day, welcome to the show from the Relief Factor Studios. This is Red Eye Radio.
1: All across America, we are Red Eye Radio. He is Eric Harley and I'm Gary McNamara. Welcome and good morning. Just looking here from the Babylon Bee last week.
2: Ah.
1: Liberal white women argue black men should only have 3/5 of a jury vote.
2: Wow. That one, that's one of those where it's... they've got some stingers. You know what I mean?
1: Yes.
2: I mean, they really do.
1: That one last week, I mean, with the members of the jury talking, which
2: wow.
1: Just a complete, you know, cluster. And then when the media found out that the holdout was a black man.
2: Yeah.
1: I forgot who the anchor was. He said, wait a minute. Hold it. As if now because it's a different color skin.
2: Right.
1: I was being critical. Maybe I have to. Rethink because of the color of the skin. And the other one I loved was, and this relates to what we talked about last half hour, Trump pledges that if voters defeat socialism in November, they will each get an equal redistribution of wealth from the government.
2: Wow. Yeah.
1: Oh my gosh. Oh. It was a really interesting. Really interesting week. Let me get to here we go. This is one that the influencers, the Republican influencers were saying, Kristen Welker tried to get to Mike Johnson and she couldn't get him. Speaker Johnson's not having any of it. Are you kidding me? Listen to this here. And by the way, I'm not a supporter of Welker at all.
2: Right, yeah.
1: But this shows you how much Mike Johnson did not want to answer the question of the $5,000.
2: Yeah. Oh, yeah.
1: Here we go.
3: National debt, the largest threat facing the country. Why would you want to add to the debt, Mr. Speaker?
4: I don't want to add to that, Kristen, and I guess we're going to spend the whole segment talking about this one issue, and there's so many other things.
3: No, we're going to get to other issues.
4: What we've actually done and not ideas on the table. Okay, I'd love to, but let me just say, no, we don't want to add to the debt. But if you look at what Commerce Secretary Lutnick said in the last 48 hours or so and what the president himself has said, this is not to add to anything. It's not going to take taxpayer funds. We're not going to get further in debt if this idea was implemented. This would be, in the president's mind, in the way he analogized it, like a dividend check for shareholders. That's how he thinks of it. If a corporation does well, everybody gets the benefit of that, and he thinks of it this way. They're talking about the new tariff revenue and other revenues coming into the country. He said at the convention, you know, trillions of dollars have come into the country since he took office because of the new trade deals, the things that are more advantageous for America, and he wants to make sure the American people feel the good effect of that. So again, we've got to process it like every idea. We'll work that through Congress, but you and I are wasting a lot of time this morning when there's other important things to talk about.
1: You notice how he never said I, he said the president.
2: Always went back to that.
1: He didn't say I agree with
2: him. He's promoting. He said wants, no. That is the well-planned verbiage that you're going to use, especially if you're going to be
1: right.
2: Speaker of the House, and you disagree.
1: But when it comes
2: president.
1: Down to it, what he was explaining is what Dad would say is a bunch of poop for the peasants.
2: Yeah. Well, and he's also wanting to move on very quickly.
1: Yeah,
2: from
1: he wants,
2: you know?
1: Because if it was a great idea, he wouldn't want to move on from it.
2: Right. And that's it. There is no money.
1: Well, there is no extra money to pay $1.5 trillion in what it would cost to do this. A lot of things was caught up with, is it a broad? No, it's not. Good God. Then Clinton would have been in jail for the longest time and Obama too.
2: Oh, yeah.
1: For everything. Cause if you're promising free medical care to vote for me, well, that's a bribe.
2: Yeah.
1: So stop it. There's no bribe here. That was a dumb argument, but, it's, it's all BS.
2: Well,
1: and how they were trying to explain how they would pay for it is a load of horse manure, and every conservative Republican, fiscal conservative, knows it. Maybe a significant portion of the populist Republican knows it. But hey, if it's free stuff for me, that's fine.
2: Well, look at the timeline here. You spend the week doing your convention, beach party, line dancing, whatever you're doing in Dallas, and you end it with inevitably a Sunday morning interview to cap it, and you want to move on from it.
1: Yeah. And it was the key of what they were attempting to promote.
2: It was the agenda they were building all week long, and you don't want to talk about it by Sunday.
1: Yeah.
2: Huh? Yeah. What he knows is, and I guarantee you, their dailies were coming in, their internals were coming in hard. And it was people like me shutting the door on that heaping, steaming pile of garbage.
1: Well, the one thing, you know, as I said, what what I believe they're thinking is the conservative fiscal, I'm going to vote. I vote, but I always vote.
2: Mm-hmm.
1: For example, the guy who I talked to in a guy and his wife from the Boston area,
2: mm-hmm,
1: voted for Trump twice. I didn't ask which time because Trump's run three times,
2: mm-hmm,
1: but voted for him twice. But I didn't get the sense that they were loyal Republicans or big conservatives.
2: Right.
1: Because I got is they like the message that he had, but they don't like where he's going now.
2: Right.
1: That's the person that might vote Republican that might not now.
2: That's the one you can turn away.
1: Right. And the other thing was, I'll just be generic on this. Every single one of my acquaintances who has been quiet, who are fiscal conservatives, but have been quiet on fiscal policies that they know that they don't agree with, and they do believe that where Trump is going with it is much more socialist than they could have ever imagined, now have spoken out to me about it and publicly on social media spoken out about it, every single one.
2: And there's and a
1: number,
2: because they're
1: number
2: concerned,
1: of these people. Right?
2: Likely because their concern is our concern. I want Trump to win, but I don't want a socialist agenda from him.
1: Well, I want the Republicans to win. Yeah.
2: You know, it's his party.
1: Right.
2: And I want him to continue to win, and he's going to need them in order to get his agenda done. But if the agenda is socialism and handing out money and increasing, the national debt, not finishing the mission in Iran and who knows what's happening there, then I don't know where to go. Tell me what they actually want to do, because I'll tell you right now, they just gave me a full week of it right here in our own backyard, and I'm not buying any of it. I don't want any of that put into play. It's weird because, you know, Fetterman being there, and I'm thinking to myself, well, I feel like the Fetterman on my side. Like, you know, these people are getting crazy. I mean, they're not as crazy as the lunatic left. But it's crazy to think about the Republican Party going into government ownership of business and handing out massive checks to families. Was that on the agenda? Gary, did I miss it about handing out massive checks to families in 2024? Did you hear anything? I mean, from the Republican Party, from the Democrats, maybe. But did you hear any of the, what did we hear about dumping anything, foreign nations dumping? Well, it's the whole, we go back to the first term and dumping steel.
1: Well, that's what I got from, again, the majority of loyal Trump supporters who said, I thought he was against dumping.
2: Yeah.
1: Now he's saying now he's saying, well, we're going to allow dumping.
2: Right.
1: He goes, and then the long-term oil deal, they said, you know, the temporary one, they go, he's admitting that tariffs increase prices that he would admit for a long time.
2: This is a pricing panic.
1: But the problem is when you get to this point and now you've got Republicans panicking, and I'm talking about not Republicans that have come out in the last 8 years that are much more populist. I'm talking about long-term fiscal conservatives who understand how economics works, and they're going, what the hell is he doing?
2: Right.
1: He's all over the place.
2: Yep.
1: He doesn't know where to go. This is pure panic coming from the president, because the president is the Republican Party.
2: Yeah, exactly. That's what I was saying earlier.
1: Right,
2: I want Trump to win. It's his party, and it's his agenda. But the thing is after this week, I don't want that agenda to win.
1: No. But the choice is either, as I've said, they're becoming the party. They're promoting that they wish to be the party that is the party that will drastically increase the welfare state for our positions that we like.
2: Right.
1: But we are much more socially conservative, where the other side wants to spend like crazy and at the same time destroy the Constitution of the United States.
2: Right.
1: So the real difference is we're socially reasonable. We have common sense on social issues. We want to keep the Constitution the same. The other side is going to spend even more than us, but they wish to destroy the Constitution of the United States and have insane ideas and open the borders and, defy the concept of science.
2: Right.
1: That's what we're dealing with right now. But the fiscal things, what's going to destroy us the most if we continue to go this way, because we all know, anybody who knows any of the math without the budget, we can't afford the $1.5 trillion to spend it. We know what's going to happen if they do that. Inflation's just like Biden. Inflation's going to go up.
2: Yeah.
1: That was the insanity of that. You're like, well, you're just doing what caused the inflation that you say you don't want.
2: Right.
1: And at the same time, it was pointed out when Trump got into office, and it would have been the first February, inflation was 3%. Now it's 3.4%.
2: Mm-hmm.
1: It's never come down.
2: Right. Right.
1: It's all, and so you've got all this stuff. They're panicking about prices. We knew they were panicking as soon as the whole beef thing came.
2: Yeah. That put it in stone
1: That wasn't the slam dunk for us. We saw it coming
2: it put it in stone. If anybody had any doubt, this put it in stone last week that this was pricing panic. Full stop.
1: That's what I got from all the loyal conservative Republicans that I know. Every single one of them. Let me see where he's going. It was like, all right, what the hell is going on now? What the hell is he doing?
2: Right. Exactly. And then
1: Hassert's out there, talking about real wages are going up. They went down again last month.
2: Yeah.
1: The inflation numbers are, they're out.
2: Right.
1: And trying to say that, we're going to take this out of the revenue from the is a total lying. Why are you lying about how you're going to pay for this? Do not lie to the American public about economics.
2: No, don't. They already know it. It's like we've said about reports when they put out, a report. Well, the inflation from or GDP or whatever it is, the American public are already paying for it. They know. They know what their bank accounts look like. They know what they can afford and what they can't afford. I mean, it's insane.
1: The worst news for workers, in the latest inflation report, real hourly average wages fell 0.1% in August. They're down 0.3% over the past year.
2: Yeah.
1: Wow. So wages have not kept up with inflation.
2: Well,
1: by the way, that's from Bureau of Labor Statistics. That's Trump's Labor Department. So.
2: Watch the convention if you can, or the highlights from the convention in the summer of 24, and then watch this past week if you're a true fiscal conservative. Watch the two back to back. Tell me what you think. I mean, that's what I thought by the end of it. I thought these are almost two vastly different parties. And to me, that's tragic.
1: We are Red Eye Radio.
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5: Still expected to be the second highest U.S. corn crop on record, despite a downward adjustment by USDA in its September crop production report issued Friday. The 15.8 million bushel forecast is projected down 1% from August and 7% year over year. Corn crop yield is also forecasted lower month over month, down over 2%. Soybean production, meanwhile, received a slight adjustment up from the prior month, with the over 4.5 billion bushel forecast less than 1% higher than August. That comes from a 0.1% increase in bean yield forecast. Lower projections were also issued for this year's cotton crop, with a 3% decrease from the previous month and a 5% reduction from last year. Average yield forecast for cotton is down 22 bushels from the previous forecast. I'm Rod Bain reporting for the U.S. Department of Agriculture in Washington, D.C.
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0: We are Red Eye Radio. He is Eric Carly, and I'm Gary McNamara. So, yeah, there's where we stand right now, you know, with the Republican Party. And, you know, I do believe that DeSantis is going to run in 28 now, because that's, he has come out on the things where the administration has just gone to places that most conservative Republicans found totally and completely unacceptable fiscally just 2 years ago. You know, I don't know if he can succeed in it. I don't know. I don't know. I don't know whether the Republican Party, long term can be saved. Well, I mean, because there is, you know, there, the media, like I said, he was criticized by the conservative media for the five across the board. But I don't know what the voter thinks. There is such a huge populist portion of the Republican Party now that has completely abandoned conservative principles, fiscal principles, and economics.
1: You and
0: They're
1: I
0: just
1: have
0: ignoring
1: looking,
0: economics.
1: You and I have been looking at the fact that, that our conservative, our small conservative corner seems to be getting smaller and smaller. And we've been looking at that for years. Long before Trump became president. And I'm with you on DeSantis. It looks like he's going to make a run in 28.
0: I think Cruz is too, because Cruz has been critical also.
1: And I think, you know, if there was something that happened, and let's say JD Vance got the nomination, in 28, and didn't win, and a Democrat wins, heaven forbid, I think DeSantis would probably still come back in 32. I do think he's going to be very active going forward. I don't think he's done at all. It's just, you know, I think to myself, man, is everybody drunk? Is everybody high? How in the world did we get here? And I think that's the best contrast, is go back to the 24 convention for the Republicans and then look at the highlights from last week. It's undeniable. It's a starkly different message and set of priorities.
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3: With SRN News, I'm John Scott. State-run media in Iran says an Iranian commercial vessel has been struck off Keshem Island in the Strait of Hormuz. One person was killed. Separately, the United Kingdom Maritime Trade Operations Monitor reporting a vessel was hit that happened early Sunday by a projectile missile while transiting the strait. Diesel prices in the U.S. hit another record, soaring past $6 a gallon on average, as Washington's war with Iran disrupts the world's flow of fuel. The national average at merely $6.06 is up from $5.85 last week. After knocking off top-ranked Ohio State, Texas, the new number one in the AP Top 25 college football poll. Georgia, Notre Dame held their places at 2 and 3. Indiana and Miami moved up to number 4 and number 5, respectively. This is SRN News.
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4: From the Fox 45 Weather Center, I'm meteorologist Alex Cordero. Comfortable weather is expected for this early week, with temperatures early Monday morning in the upper 60s. Highs on Monday will be around 80 degrees with a mostly sunny afternoon and a pleasant dry feel to the air. Upper 50s are expected Monday night, leading to a brief taste of fall. Upper 70s for highs are expected on Tuesday. From the Fox 45 Weather Authority, I'm meteorologist Alex Cordero for Talk Radio 680 WCBM.
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0: And we are Red Eye Radio. He is Eric Carly and I'm Gary McNamara. I'm sorry, just going through a bunch of figures here. Looking at the inflation numbers and the job numbers that came out after we had were done.
1: Yeah, right.
0: You know the one that's the and I wanted to see what it was up. This is from the Trump supporter in Massachusetts that I found him and his wife when I was in Florida. And he goes, "You understand why you don't have a chance in the Northeast right now?" He goes, "Fuel oil."
1: Yeah.
0: Because you know what the amount of number of people, and this is something that if you live in the South, you just don't know.
1: Right. Yeah.
0: You know, the amount of people that have huge tanks in their basement, they fill it full of fuel oil.
1: Yeah.
0: That's how they get through the winter.
1: Right. Yeah.
0: Fuel oil up 52% in the last year.
1: Oh my gosh.
0: 10% in August. As people getting ready to fill up, 10%.
1: You know,
0: fuel oil 52% since August of last year, an increase in price. That's huge.
1: It's, you know, again, and this past week it was clear that this was pricing panic, that the GOP right now is in pricing panic.
0: Yep.
1: And I think they understand, because what do you do when you know there's no time? Of course there's no time for them to do anything. When was it? I think it was the beginning of last year. It would have been somewhere spring, summer, somewhere in there. Look, you've got to get and a few other people made the same comments and observations in the media, in the right media, saying you better get your whatever you're going to do, your pricing solution in play now for it to be effective by November 3rd of 26 at the midterm. So they're, you know, well, now we're just weeks out. So what do you do when you're that close and the problem has not gone away? Well, you make promises.
0: You say free money's coming up after the election.
1: It's coming. It's coming. It's coming. It's coming. You make free, you know, all these promises that of course aren't going to happen. They're not going to happen. That's the other thing too. Saying you want to do this for other people is like walking around and only talking, not volunteering, just telling all your friends, I really want to help other people, but you're not actually doing anything. It means nothing. And we always judge by the actions after they take the actions or after they start the actions, even introducing a bill, and then maybe the bill has momentum and the president gets behind it and it's something we're behind. You know, you're looking at it going, okay, look, this is action. This is going in the right direction. But these were words. It was a stage last week. And it was a stage filled with empty promises. It's not going to happen. You're not going to see a dividend check. Hey, I got two words for you. Doge and Doge. That would be the beginning of Doge versus the crash, the entire implosion of Doge. All these empty promises. And that's not what conservatives want. But you made a point in the last segment. Are there enough populists in the Republican Party right now? And I think there is a really good case that there are.
0: Yeah, I don't know.
1: We won't find out until November 3rd or when the results are in, November 3rd of next year. And that's, or however long California takes to count. It's not going to, whatever was being promised is not going to happen. Versus the summer of 24 convention, when they were talking about what the party was made of, what the foundation of the party is and what it means going forward, and also what would be done instantly in the first, it didn't even, on some issues, didn't even take 100 days, like closing the border for the president when he came in his second term. Boom! And he made the great point. Turns out we didn't need new laws. We just needed a new president. And they got the job done. They came in. They were getting all these accomplishments. And remember what the feedback was. Remember what the polls were saying. We'll give you 6 months on pricing. You got 6 months. We want to start seeing some progress on that. Because it was the economy and the border were neck and neck for number one on the issues. And it was starkly different this past week. Promising, promising, promising, promising. It sounded so desperate. It was a turnoff. And I don't remember the last time. And I mean as a collective. You know, the Mike Lee and Marco Rubio, back when Marco Rubio was a senator, getting together and doing that bill, that you know, it eventually passed and that goes, you know, that falls on the party. But this was, they called it their midterm convention. This was the party. This was their platform that they were building for the midterm. This was the collective that is the GOP, not just a couple of members of the party throwing out ideas that were like, no, not going to work. This was their platform.
0: Right. So when the president says that Congress has to do it.
1: Yes.
0: Mike Johnson was, well, Congress has to do this. The president can't do it himself. He has to do it. And we'd have to look into, it's just an idea.
1: Yeah.
0: Like, no, it's not an idea. It's a promise.
1: Right.
0: Here's what we're going to do. If we win, $5,000 checks for everybody. And then I think he said, well, it's not necessarily going to be in a check form. So you can see that it's already backing
1: up. Yeah.
0: The point is, not whether it ever comes to be or not, because we know the tariff dividends never came.
1: Right.
0: Remember the tariff dividends?
1: Right.
0: The Doge dividends never came. So, you know, you just promise that if it was up to me, I would do it. But it's the message that you're sending out that
1: you
0: we want
1: desperate.
0: That along with the $9,000, we want a massive expansion in the welfare state.
1: Yeah.
0: And the whole thing of, oh, no, we're doing so great. And, you know, the GDP has got no relation ship to whether you get $5,000 or not.
1: No.
0: You know, and the country's doing so well. And so, and when you keep saying that and people's real earnings over the last year, according to the Department of Labor, which is under the Trump administration.
1: Yeah.
0: Is down over the last year. And prices keep going up, especially on things that people need.
1: Right.
0: Doesn't matter whether it's core or whether it's, you know, including core, whether it includes food or it doesn't matter. People don't sit there and go, well, wait a minute. Is this price core or non-core?
1: Yeah, right.
0: I don't care.
1: Yeah, right.
0: You know, and so, I mean, that's, you know, the ruling class, you know, they jump on this and inside the beltway, you know, they jump on it. Yeah, but core versus people don't care.
1: Nobody.
0: You think they're sitting there going, well, you know, the 52% increase in fuel oil. We really don't care about that because, you know, that really isn't in core inflation.
1: and meanwhile, you're going, well, I guess we could rub our hands together when you live in the North. You know, I mean, we think about this. What was going on in Great Britain? Was it last winter or the winter before? You know, and it was, you know, you're going to have to conserve and prices were, you know, high too, but
0: air conditioning this year.
1: Yeah. And the air conditioning thing this summer. And you think of it and, you know, I made the joke, you know, in Great Britain, put on more clothing, wear more wool, as they do over there, and rub your hands together. I mean, what do you say to the American people when they're in a situation like this? But the people of the Northeast, when you say 50% increase for the winter, and I don't know what the winter's going to be. I mean, you've probably seen all the forecasts. Well, the Farmer's Almanac, and this guy on YouTube says, and whatever it is, but we have to assume the Northeast is going to get their share of cold temperatures to the point they'll need heating oil.
0: Everybody's going to feel it. My biggest frustration is anybody who's been a long-time listener to the show.
1: Mm.
0: You know, we went through it. Doesn't matter whether you're a long-time listener to this show. Well, I mean, you know what we've said.
1: Right.
0: But, I mean, the whole Biden thing. We know all the promises and all the money that was spent and the inflation and what happened. Mm-hmm. We know prices helped to kill the Biden administration.
1: Mm-hmm.
0: It was the border and the economy, which was prices, inflation.
1: Yeah. Yeah.
0: That's what matters.
1: Yeah.
0: Because the thing is, I was reading something the other day. Well, you know, people are still working and that's even worse. Not that people are working versus unemployed, but if people are working and find they're falling far behind and can't catch up, that's even a bigger problem.
1: Exactly.
0: Because at that point, they're going, well, what are we doing?
1: What are we doing?
0: You know, I've got to get another job.
1: Right.
0: And so,
1: right.
0: You know, there, you're, it's just so frustrating knowing, and we warned them the day of the inauguration, you better get a handle on prices, and you're threatening all these tariffs. You better have a plan, whatever that plan is, to get this thing done.
6: Yeah.
0: Because if inflation keeps going up by the midterms, that's your biggest chance of losing.
1: Yeah, that's it.
0: And they that's just, it. And the president, they knew it last December when he cut prices on 200 what? Grocery items.
1: Right. Yep.
0: Because he knew it.
1: Well, they stated the reason was to save families money.
0: Right. Yeah, exactly. But when you started out in the administration saying, well, the people aren't going to pay the tariffs. It'll be the exporters pay it, not the importers.
1: Mm-hmm.
0: No, the importers pay it and pass it on to you.
1: Yep.
0: And they kept trying to BS a bunch of poop to the peasants that, no, you're not going to pay it. They're going to pay it over there. And you saw all the influencers on social media say, no, that doesn't happen. The foreign company. And we all know. We know what the process is. Yeah. We know how it's done.
1: Yeah.
0: And then when the lawsuits all happen, as we said, in all likelihood, the president would lose them because the president doesn't have the ability to tax. And it is a tax on American manufacturers and the people. But it's a direct tax on the manufacturers.
1: Yeah. Right.
0: And it's just like, they didn't seem to care. And no Republican would stand up. None.
1: No.
0: Except Rand Paul. No. Not one Republican would stand up and say, guys, do you understand what this is going to do? Do you understand how we lose the advantage that what we have because of the insanity of the Democrats right now and how we can win in the midterms? We probably can add. We got to pay attention to what we're doing.
1: Yes.
0: And if we're going to use tariffs, use them effectively.
1: Right.
0: Get the free world to be against China.
1: Right.
0: Don't make enemies of the people that you have long-term trade deals with. Work with them somehow. And if behind the scenes you got to get tough, fine. But China's your problem. Get the world against China and the other people that are truly involved in unfair trading practices.
1: By the way,
0: wouldn't do that.
1: Which is what China did when all the tariffs started coming out from the U.S. China went to everybody else and said, hey, establish new routes with us.
0: Yeah. That's what's so frustrating.
1: That's ridiculous.
0: We saw how prices killed the Democrats and the Republicans went down the exact same path.
1: I don't get it.
0: We are Red Eye Radio.
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0: Sir Crowley, and I'm Gary McNamara. Welcome and good morning. Thanks so much for being here this morning. Well, when I was on vacation, here's what I did see in Texas.
1: Yeah.
0: All I saw were Tallarico ads and yeah. Paxton ads.
1: Yeah.
0: Now, the Paxton ads were all about issues, where he stands and where Tallarico stands.
1: Mm-hmm.
0: The only ad, now there might be more, but the only ad I've, and I probably saw this 25 times, the only ad I've seen is Tallarico as a server.
1: Oh,
0: at a restaurant,
1: yeah, yeah,
0: talking about how he's there to serve and his religion tells him to serve. Uh-huh. And then he serves the people a meal, never talks about one issue.
1: Yeah. Is it a vegan meal or not?
0: I did not see. He was sending it to somebody else. Okay. I should have checked it.
1: The barbecue eating vegan.
0: But I saw he's out there with Mark Cuban talking about the, you know, the huge infrastructure, the large firms out there and everything else.
1: Yeah.
0: And it was Wall Street Journal goes, Obamacare caused that.
1: Yes.
0: What Tallarico was rallying against is what Obamacare caused.
1: Right.
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5: News this hour from Town Hall. I'm John Scott. On the sidelines of a golf tournament at President Trump's golf club in Dunburg, Ireland, the president told reporters that Ukraine attacking diesel fuel refineries in Russia is creating a diesel fuel shortage.
6: This is Zelensky has to do one thing. He has to stop knocking out diesel fuel in Russia. Let him go after targets, but not diesel fuel, because he's causing a shortage of diesel. This isn't done by the Middle East. This is done by what's happening with Russia and Ukraine. So we spoke to Mr. Zelensky about it. There are plenty of other targets. Don't hit diesel fuel.
5: Diesel prices at an all-time high in the U.S., hurting truckers and farmers, both necessary to a healthy economy. The 25-year mark is now passed, but the pain and suffering continues as so many first responders and Manhattan residents have respiratory illnesses and cancer relating to 9/11 toxins in New York City. More from Laura Wetters.
7: The 9/11 Victims Compensation Fund reports an enormous number of people have passed away from the toxins at Ground Zero, close to 9,000 to date, triple the number of people killed on September 11th, 25 years ago. Close to 60,000 first responders, news reporters, photographers, and Manhattan residents have been diagnosed with 9/11-related cancer from being exposed to the toxic air and toxic debris. The numbers tragically growing by the day. Laura Winters reporting.
5: Amazon suspending its partnership with 21 Air after one of the cargo carrier's planes careened off a Miami runway last week and killed five people. The Boeing 767 came in fast and then barreled roughly 1,300 feet past the end of the runway and smashed into a van carrying workers at a plane cleaning company. All five people who died were in the van. More on these stories from townhall.com.
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5: New facts are being found about the closest planet to the sun.
10: A new study shows that Mercury may be shrinking faster than expected. Scientists from the German Aerospace Center reported Thursday that Mercury's shrinkage may be 30% greater than previously believed. They say that represents a loss in diameter of as much as 14 miles, significant for a planet that is barely 3,000 miles across. Mercury has been shrinking ever since its formation because of internal cooling. Keith Peters reporting.
5: Los Angeles Rams star Myles Garrett expected to miss at least four games because of a knee injury that requires arthroscopic surgery. Garrett was ineffective in the Rams' 27-7 loss to San Francisco in Australia. The University of Texas now number one in the AP College football poll. The Longhorns beat Ohio State 24-23 in a nail-biter. The Buckeyes, they dropped to number six. News at townhall.com. President Trump calling on the Smithsonian to install a colossal statue of George Washington. More from Donna Warder.
11: In a Truth Social post Friday night, President Donald Trump called on the Smithsonian to replace the Infinity sculpture in front of the National Museum of American History with a 30-foot statue of George Washington. Trump is also asking for a George Washington exhibit to run through February 22, 2032, the 300th anniversary of Washington's birth. And for Constitution Day on September 17th, Trump wants the Smithsonian to install in the museum's Flag Hall the same 11-foot George Washington statue that was recently featured at the Freedom 250 Indy car race. It's not clear whether Trump has the power to order the museum to make the changes. Donna Warder, Washington.
5: Sunday night football, the New York Giants defeat the Dallas Cowboys 28-20. 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
12: From the Fox 45 Weather Center, I'm meteorologist Alex Cordero. Early morning temperatures for Monday will be in the upper 60s. Clear skies are expected through Monday afternoon, with highs around 80 degrees, feeling nice and dry. From the Fox 45 Weather Authority, I'm meteorologist Alex Cordero for Talk Radio 680 WCVM.
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0: Now, it's Red Eye Radio. Gary McNamara and Eric Harley talk about everything from politics to social issues and news of the day. Whether you're up late or you're just starting your day, welcome to the show. From the Relief Factor Studios, this is Red Eye Radio.
1: All across America, he is Eric Harley and I'm Gary McNamara. Welcome and good morning. I'm just reading this from Newsmax.
2: Yeah?
1: Let me just see if we can click onto it. I just saw it right now. Let's go. Trump says the U.S. could stay in Iran and keep the oil like the Venezuela deal.
3: Trump proposes making Iran the 51st state.
1: Trump suggested on Sunday the United States could stay in Iran and keep the oil.
3: Mm-hmm.
1: Right. On a trip to Ireland for meetings and to watch golf, he reiterated he still expected the Iran war to end this year. Possibly just after the midterm elections. Doing the United States in November.
3: Yeah.
1: You know, I'm laughing at that one. Because that's when he could get serious.
3: Yeah. Right? No.
1: I think that's why you laughed too.
3: I've said, I don't know how many times, look, let's say the GOP does not win the House and or the Senate. November 4th, things are going to change in Iran. It might get very aggressive between Election Day or the day after Election Day and the rest of the year, because he'll still have his party in power until the new members, the next Congress is sworn in January.
1: We'll ultimately get out of Iran unless we decide to stay. Well, we're not actually in Iran.
3: Yeah, let's be clear.
1: Unless we decide to stay and keep the oil like Venezuela, adding that the U.S. revenue from Venezuela has paid for the war many times. I have no idea what he's talking about.
3: I don't know.
1: I have no idea what he's talking
3: about. Yeah,
1: that oil hasn't been produced yet.
3: Yeah. I don't know where those numbers come from.
1: Yeah.
3: I don't know.
1: They're absolutely panicking over prices. He's absolutely, they're just panicking.
3: Yeah.
1: Just panicking.
3: Yeah. Yeah.
1: In other news, NFL topic. This isn't about, by the way, that's the one thing. Oh God. Sports broadcasting is freaking horrible. Everybody, you know, when I thought about it, it is true. I think most of national sports programs on cable are all based on betting. That's why all the predictions.
3: Yeah.
1: I cannot watch anything. I did watch some football yesterday, but I cannot watch any of any pregame show at all.
3: Mm-hmm.
1: None.
3: Mm-hmm.
1: They're completely and totally useless. Play the damn game. Let me watch the game. I could care less with Joe Spadutti, who he thinks is going to win. They have no more knowledge than you or I have on a football team.
3: It's funny that you say this, because I'm sitting there over the weekend with my brother-in-law, and we're at the hospital. My dad's in the hospital. And so they're playing college ball. It's on Saturday. It's college ball. And we're sitting there, and I don't follow any college ball at all. I mean, it was on every TV that it seemed like, and in the hospital. But my brother-in-law does follow, and I'm saying I would make the worst. You know, I told him I'd make the worst sportscaster. Number one, I have no interest. But here's how I do it. The problem with the sports in general is one side always has more points than the other. And until we fix that problem, there's always going to be only one winner. because I think to myself, and the reason is because of what you just said, that the sports casting just seemed like blah, blah, blah, blah, blah, blah, blah, blah. And then I said, yeah. I made that ridiculous little joke and then thought to myself, No, actually, that's more entertaining.
1: Well, it was actually, and I think it was on ESPN, and it was somebody from Buffalo, because they had, like, every single one on the panel predicted that Houston would win.
3: Oh.
1: And then there was another one where everybody in a panel said Houston would win, and one person picked, you know, Buffalo, and then afterwards, you know, the fans going, see, they were wrong on that, they were wrong on that. And I looked at them, it was like 21-17, 31-29, you know, it's like, and I just think it's the dumbest thing. These people don't know anything more than you or I do as to what the score is going to be.
2: Yeah.
1: They have no idea. You know, they're probably looking going, all right, what are the betters saying?
2: Right.
1: You know, what's the line on this?
2: Right.
1: But I just love it when, you know, that I just, no, I don't anymore. I probably watched it a few times and went, this is useless, but it is interesting just because it does, I think in a way, just show that we love arguing things that cannot be proven.
2: Right. Yeah. No, we
1: and that's,
2: do.
1: And that's what, for, no, you know, that's true. What predictions of a game are. And we'll get into furious arguments over it.
2: Right.
1: And, you know, that's what I love. You know, you're flicking down there like, well, what do you think? Oh, I think it's going to be the Cowboys are going to win by a score of 38-22. Wow, you're out of your mind. What do you mean 38-22? It's going to be 38-23. What do you mean? No. I think you're completely wrong. It's going to be 37-30. Well, I don't see why. Well, because I didn't believe the defense will be, you don't have a clue. Shut up.
3: See, this is where I would come in as my, you know, completely ignorant and uncaring and uninvolved sportscaster. I'd go, what we need to do is start having a conversation about half points. We got the 3-pointer, right? With the field goal. The 1-pointer with a field goal after the touchdown, a 2-point conversion, but we've never given enough serious thought to the half point.
1: No.
3: Mm-hmm.
1: The 1 point.
3: Yeah. What?
1: In Canadian football.
3: Yeah.
1: If you punt the ball and it goes into the end zone and is not returned, that's 1 point for your team. If you punt the ball, let's say you got to punt the ball, you're at your 40 yard line,
3: right?
1: And the punters at the, you know, would be at you're at the 40 yard line, and I forgot.
3: So if who?
1: Wait a minute. There's a 55 yard.
3: So
1: line.
3: So the receiving team, if they don't return,
1: if they don't return it, it goes into the end zone. They got to return it out of the end zone. If they don't return
3: it. Okay.
1: If they just catch in the end zone or stays in the end zone, the other team gets 1 point.
3: They don't have
1: the punting team gets a point.
3: The punting team you can't do a fair catch. Yeah. That'll cost you a point.
1: Now, I know they're going to change the rules in the CFL next year to make them a lot more like American football, and Canadians are really upset.
3: I think they should go not to a half point, make it more difficult. 3/8 of a point.
1: Well, the thing that really messes you up if you've never watched Canadian football.
3: Yeah.
1: They've got a 55 yard line. It's a 110 yard field.
3: See,
1: so it's 45, 50, 55, 60, what? 55.
3: I can't do it. You know why? My OCD. My OCD is saying no. These aren't even numbers. You can't, no. By the way, while I was, going back and forth between, mom and dad's house and the hospital, I think one of the coolest things that I've seen. There's this trailer park that's not far from the Air Force base that they live close to. When Dad retired Air Force, he wanted to live close to an Air Force base, you know, for their care and management of his benefits and everything else. And so I'm coming home or coming back to their house because I had to run to the store and get mom some things. And I'm coming back, and it's like 9:30 on Saturday night. So they were clearly watching, I think they were watching football, but it would be college ball, right? So it's four guys outside the one end. It's a single wide trailer. Four guys sitting in chairs, and they brought their big screen TV outside in the dark. I'm looking at my truck and it's still 95 degrees outside at 9:30, and they're outside watching the game. And I'm thinking, well, that's weird. And then I'm thinking, No, that's kind of cool. Now, here's what I also thought. It's four guys in a trailer park watching football for college. And I thought, all right, well, I guess maybe they could be roommates or something or buddies. Sometimes it could be young airmen that don't want to, you know, that don't have to live on base and they, you know, just want some, a little bit of separation from the Air Force base. But I just thought it was the coolest. They brought their big screen TV. It's the most Southern thing that I've seen in a long time.
1: Now they have the outdoor TVs.
3: Yeah.
1: Seen the outdoor TVs that are like extra bright. They're made for outdoors.
3: Okay. And I wondered about that. And then I went back by, during the day on Sunday, before I left town to come back and to see if they had that as like a permanent setup. You know, are they going to watch, you know, NFL? Of course, it was 100 degrees outside and they were not out there. So, but it was, I don't know. I thought it was pretty cool. I thought, oh, that's one way to do it. I'd like some cooler weather to do it, but yeah, they made it an outdoor event.
1: Now, the whole point of bringing up the NFL was to get to this story.
3: All right.
1: That relates to everybody because it's about taxes.
3: Yeah.
1: And the Tax Foundation has created the Jock Tax Calculator, which will show you why in a few years the Dallas Cowboys, Houston Texans, Miami Dolphins, Tampa Bay Buccaneers, Jacksonville, and if San Antonio gets a team, I've heard rumblings that San Antonio might get a NFL team, why they will have the best teams in the NFL. And it's because of tax policy and especially what they pay quarterbacks.
3: Mm.
1: Here's some of the figures here.
3: Okay.
1: You can look up the estimated tax burden for NFL players, plus it shows this Jock Tax Calculator how transferring to a different team would change the numbers. The tool counts federal, state, and local taxes, as well as income that athletes must pay other states when they travel away for games. See, one of the quarterbacks last year who played in the Super Bowl lost more money than he made.
3: Oh, yeah, yeah. I think we talked
1: actually
3: about
1: lost more money
3: I don't
1: than
3: know
1: he made.
3: We talked about it then, but I think you and I talked about it at least off the air.
1: Here we go. Baltimore Ravens quarterback Lamar Jackson earns about $51 million, giving him a total tax liability of $24 million on that money. That's federal, state, local.
3: Wow.
1: Including $5 million in state and local taxes.
3: Wow.
1: At least he's not playing in California for the Rams, where the state and local take would be $6.8 million. Now, this is a year. But in zero-income tax Tennessee, okay, we'll throw Tennessee in there, too. Mm. Any state without an income tax that is an NFL team. In zero-income tax Tennessee, he would owe only $257,000 in state and local taxes.
3: Mm.
1: All of that, though, is for away games, not for games played in Tennessee. That's for the games that they charge you if you play in another town.
3: You're earning in that other tax jurisdiction. Yeah, wow.
1: Even if players jet in and out, those tax bills from other states can be surprisingly big. Kansas City Chiefs defensive tackle Chris Jones earns about $35 million, according to Mr. Walczak, who put this tool together. A three-day trip to L.A. for a Rams game means owing California $82,000 because they don't just charge you for the day you play the game. They charge you for the day that you're in there. Even after getting a credit from Missouri, the player would be left paying more than $50,000 for the privilege of taking the field in the Golden State. San Francisco 49ers quarterback Brock Purdy will owe $6.2 million in state and local income taxes. The figure for Dallas Cowboys quarterback Dak Prescott, $365,000, and that's for playing away, not for playing in Dallas.
3: Yeah.
1: While taxes does not tax personal income when Mr. Prescott plays for the New York Giants, whose field is in New Jersey, it could cost him something like $75,000 in taxes to lose as they did last night.
3: They did.
1: Wow. Washington deserves a special mention as a state going in the wrong policy direction. Jackson Smith, the star wide receiver for the Seattle Seahawks, has played there since 2023, benefiting from the state's lack of income tax, but Democrats now have flouted the state constitution this year to enact a 9.9% income tax of over $1 million effective in 2028. It's being challenged in court. Perhaps Mr. Smith should ask to be traded. Most pro athletes have short playing careers with high earnings packed into relatively few years. That's a reason for them to make contract decisions based on where they can keep more of what they earned. 2022 free agent NFL wide receiver Tyreek Hill joined the Miami Dolphins. He was very close to joining the New York Jets, but he had to make a grown-up decision. He said, just those state taxes, man. Well, think about it. For example, Brock Purdy will owe $6.2 million every single year.
3: Yeah. Yeah. Wow.
1: Over a four-year contract, or let's say a five-year contract or a six-year contract, $36 to $40 million that he wouldn't have to pay if he lived in Texas. So, I mean, that's one thing you're talking about. You're going to have to ante up a lot more money in those particular liberal states to get that quarterback, which then is going to affect the cap of the team.
3: Well, you think, you look at the, so the top marginal tax rates or the breakdown of the total taxes, income taxes in California. So federal income tax, 37%, that applies to taxable income over 640,600 for a single filer and 768,700 for married couples. California state income tax is 13.3%, and that includes a base rate of 12.3% plus a 1% mental health service tax on personal income over $1 million. So the base combined top rate is 50.3% in California. The California state disability insurance, which is an uncapped payroll applied specifically to payroll tax, specifically for wage to earners, brings the total combined tax drag on high earning wages to 51.6%. Wow.
1: And, I was looking to see if, Los Angeles or San Francisco, for example, have
3: city
1: tax.
3: Yeah.
1: We'll check that out. We are Red Eye Radio.
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0: We are Red Eye Radio. He is Eric Carlin. I'm Gary McNamara. Yeah, so fascinating. They say agents are looking at this now because it can cost you $50 million over the length of a contract.
1: Oh, yeah.
0: State income taxes are.
1: Yeah. Crazy.
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3: With SRN News, I'm John Scott. Fresh inflation data have made a September interest rate cut by the Federal Reserve even harder to justify. The Federal Reserve meets this week. Wall Street will also get a retail sales update from August. The odds of the Fed raising interest rates this week jumped to near certainty after previous released August inflation data came in higher than expected. The McClatchy newspaper chain has made significant layoffs at the Miami Herald and other papers, cutting over 90 unionized journalists across 17 publications. The Miami Herald lost 32 jobs. Other news organizations like USA Today and the Associated Press have also made recent layoffs. These changes reflect the industry's struggle with shifting audience behaviors and revenue challenges. This is SRN News.
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4: From the Fox 45 Weather Center, I'm meteorologist Alex Cordero. Comfortable weather is expected for this early week with temperatures early Monday morning in the upper 60s. Highs on Monday will be around 80 degrees with a mostly sunny afternoon and a pleasant dry feel to the air. Upper 50s are expected Monday night, leading to a brief taste of fall. Upper 70s for highs are expected on Tuesday. From the Fox 45 Weather Authority, I'm meteorologist Alex Cordero for Talk Radio 680 WCBM.
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1: Eric Carlin, I'm Gary McNamara. 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I did check. No income tax in L.A., no income tax in San Francisco.
2: Yeah, okay.
1: So there you go.
2: Right.
1: Yeah. But that's a fascinating story about NFL quarterbacks, because they're the ones that make the most money, and quarterbacks, I think there's a keen understanding from most football fans that a great quarterback is the difference between whether you can make the playoffs every year and not make the playoffs every year.
2: Right. Yeah. Yeah. Yeah. No, it's a highly valued role. Yeah. No doubt.
1: And I guess I could just point to my team as an example, Josh Allen.
2: Exactly.
1: May not win a Super Bowl yet, but they get to the playoffs every year.
2: Yeah.
1: And, you know, that's what matters. And when you look at, again, when you start talking about the fact that, I mean, especially in their second contracts that they sign, if they're a great quarterback,
2: yeah,
1: you know, they sign these contracts that are, you know, what, $250 million.
2: Right. Yeah.
1: You know, a 6-year cut. So you're talking about, okay, we're paying this person, you know, $50 million a year. And all of a sudden it's like, well, yeah, when there are state and local, taxes, okay, the state and local taxes will come up to, about, $6 million a year.
2: Yeah. Yeah.
1: Well, I signed a 7-year contract. That's $42 million. That if I go to another city and do the exact same thing, I'll make it. Well, in that second contract, I don't want to sign. That's the whole point. You sign with the team.
2: Yeah.
1: In a liberal state.
2: Right.
1: And, or you get drafted by a team in a liberal state. And, you know, the rookie contract, again, isn't like the second contract that you sign, but you perform and you may be there for 3 or 4 years, and that second contract's where the real big money is. And we're talking now $250 million, 6 and 7 year contracts that they're signing.
2: Sure.
1: No, that's, well, I'm not staying here. I'm going.
2: No.
1: I'm Jerry.
2: Yeah.
1: Jerry, you want to make your team better ever?
2: I don't think he does. I think he's good with, just enough to get people to keep those long-term seats. No, it has to be a consideration, going forward. And then it reshapes the entire league.
1: And it reshapes the entire thing, that if you want to keep that quarterback, well, you got to pay him whatever it would be to make up for that $6 million,
2: you should have to be
1: $8 million, $9 million, because you got to pay the taxes on that amount.
2: They call it grossing it up. You have to gross it up in order to, for them to take home the same amount of money.
1: So they may have to pay $9 or $10 million more a year to get the same quarterback. And when will it start affecting, players? I remember there was a player on Buffalo that went to Miami. I can't think of his name here. I just got mind blank for a second.
2: Mm.
1: And he came back though after a year, but he said, he talked about going to Miami because he could make, and remember, and cause it's not just the ones that make that. If you get in the NFL and you make $1 million a year, remember the average person stays in the NFL if they get into the NFL for 4 years.
2: Yeah.
1: 3 to 4 years.
2: Right.
1: Even if just $1 million, people go, that's a lot of money. But let's say you stay in for 5 years.
2: Right.
1: And you make $5 million.
2: Right.
1: Okay. By the time that you get through all of the agent and anything else that you have, in there, and let's just do the $5 million for the sake of discussion. If it's, 10% of $5 million.
2: Yeah.
1: That's a lot of money.
2: Oh, yeah. Yeah, yeah.
1: And it's even more important
2: if
1: you're not making.
2: That's almost $5. Yeah.
1: It's a lot more important if you're not making $250 million contract.
2: Right.
1: Your contract may be, 5 years for $5 million.
2: Right.
1: Well, do I want to sign in New Jersey or California? Or do I want to play in Florida or Texas or Tennessee?
2: Well, it's interesting. You mentioned, Buffalo versus Miami. So I have a friend, graduated high school with Marvin Allen, went on to Tulane, and then he went on to play for the Patriots for 4 years as a running back. But since then, he has worked in as a recruiter. He's worked in the front office of I don't know how many teams. One of those being the Buffalo Bills several years ago. I think player relations was the title or something. The most recent job he had was assistant GM of the Miami Dolphins. I would love to, I don't know if he would talk about it, but I'd love to ask Marvin, you know, because in management, it's the same kind of thing. Are you, you know, was there a great benefit? There had to have been. There is. Of going from, because he worked for Atlanta. He worked for Buffalo. He's worked for a number of teams over the years in the front office doing a number of things.
1: Now, they don't make with players.
2: No. Right. No, but there is an income difference because, as I pointed out, from California, it starts at for that 600, 700,000 mark. So as he made assistant GM, and I don't know what an assistant GM at Miami made. I don't know what he made, but he made a lot of money. And it's going to be taxed accordingly. Same thing. So now you don't choose it the same way you do when you're playing. Like you, if you get an offer from a team to work in the front office and it's a good job, you take it. But there has to be that discussion of, man, look at the taxes I paid when I worked this state versus when I worked in Florida.
1: And that's why when I look at it and they talk about the quarterbacks, I say, yeah, I mean, that you're talking about, you know, $50, $60 million,
2: right,
1: possibly even more over the length of a contract. But even in the scenario I brought up, a player that just gets on the roster.
2: Yeah.
1: You know, but has finished his first contract, but it's time for a second contract where somebody may sign him for, let's say, 5 years, mm-hmm, for $1 million. And that would be net. I'm trying to make this easy to understand, you know, mm-hmm, so one, whatever it would be. And mm-hmm, so, his taxable income would be $1 million. Well, mm-hmm, if there's a 10% state and local tax, that's $500,000 over that, mm-hmm, 5 year contract.
2: Mm-hmm.
1: That's $500,000 in cash. There's no taxes involved in it. That's what they're taking from you. You have that.
2: Yeah.
1: You have $500,000. Well, if you've got a short career that's only going to be 5 or 6 years or so, whatever it is, that $500,000 is huge to you at that point.
2: No, it's massive. It's massive.
1: And
2: like you pointed out, you know, Marvin only played 4 years for the Patriots, and everybody talks about it. You know, look at what they make. Well, their career's not as long. I mean, you know, if you're a quarterback and you go, the length of a Brett Favre or, you know, my gosh, Tom Brady, you know, something like that, you know, that's one thing. But even for quarterbacks, you know, next thing you know, you're a quarterback for the Cowboys and then you're on the news.
1: No, most
2: working for CBS.
1: Yeah, the vast majority of quarterbacks don't make it. Don't come close to making it to what that level is of a Brady or a Josh Allen.
2: No, that's what I'm saying. Yeah, that's what I'm saying. Yeah, you don't
1: or
2: last
1: Peyton Manning or
2: you don't last even as quarterbacks. You don't last that long.
1: You know, I just realized I got a story of my own.
2: Mm-hmm.
1: When I came here, what I was offered in my job before, what I was making in my job before,
2: yeah,
1: was more than I was offered when I first came here.
2: Right.
1: The taxes made up the difference.
2: Yeah, of course. Yeah.
1: The state income tax, yep, made up the difference. Because,
2: yep,
1: I was in Oregon where it was 9%.
2: Right. Yeah.
1: That made the difference.
2: Mm-hmm. Mm-hmm.
1: And I made more anyway because the bonuses and stuff like that were a lot more, but
2: right,
1: I actually made more. But the base salary was less, but it didn't matter because of taxes.
2: Right. Yeah. So,
1: all right. Yeah. We got to play this.
2: Okay.
1: Because we weren't here for 9/11. And let's play it from our favorite liberal, Bill Maher. Talking about 9/11.
2: All right.
1: Here we go.
2: Here we go.
3: New rule, since it's the 25th anniversary of 9/11, and since for 25 years we've been kept relatively safe from anything close to another 9/11, how about a hand for the Americans who made that happen?
1: It's a CIA, Department of Homeland Security, the Department of War. You have those signals, right?
3: Because it didn't just happen. There was a war on terror, and we won. And yet, so much has changed since 9/11. For example, back then, we were against the terrorists. Really, no cap. Now, now, a lot of media outlets don't even want you to say the T word. On the 20th anniversary, four American journalism associations put out guidance that said that terrorism should only be used in quotes because it's emotionally and politically loaded. Yeah, so is the World Cup, but we don't put soccer in quotes. Really? We can't anymore just say out loud who the bad guys were that morning? Those 19 hijackers? They shared something. Oh, let's call it a worldview. And it wasn't astrology. But somehow over time, we've decided not to harp on that, the whole business about who wanted us dead and why. Let's not put a name on it. When it comes to terrorist attacks, please, there are very fine people on both sides.
4: Okay, it's been a while since I've actually laughed that loud at anything Bill Maher said. Because he often wasn't funny. I shouldn't say that. He is often funny, but those were brilliant observations, and observational humor is my favorite. But he's making a case that, by the way, this is not new from Bill Maher. He's talked about this for years about walking on eggshells, you know, because we're afraid to offend the terrorists. And that was actually very good work.
1: Well, and right he's gone after Islam.
4: Yeah.
1: And justifiably so, as we have said.
4: Yeah.
1: When nobody's making it up, when you look at the polling itself, he brought up, for example, with the cruise ship, remember, couldn't land in Turkey, couldn't land in Egypt.
4: Right. Yeah.
1: Why?
4: Yeah.
1: It was a gay cruise.
4: Yeah.
1: And you had a Democrat congressperson that when they were, talking about, you know, what rights they wanted to protect, they left out LGBTQ plus.
4: Mm-hmm.
1: And it was like, why did you leave them out? Well, because we don't want to offend Muslims.
4: Yeah. Right.
1: And as we've stated before, even mainstream Islam has beliefs that are not compatible with a Western democracy.
4: Yeah.
1: Even if you're not promoting terrorism.
4: Right.
1: There are things that are not acceptable in the treatment of women.
4: Mm-hmm.
1: For example, as we have seen,
4: mm-hmm.
1: you know, not acceptable. Right. And so when you look at that, and that is and we know what the polling says, and you look at the polling compared to other mainstream religions on things that are extremely controversial. This doesn't mean all Muslims think this way, but way over the percentage does than other religions out there.
4: Right. Yeah.
1: And we brought you the Pew Research poll, especially when you go out and look at worldwide, but even in, what was the one that was done on American Muslims? What was it? I forgot the, oh, it was just taken. The couple of issues that they brought up. I just can't think of it here. We just brought it up a month ago.
4: Yeah.
1: And so you can't talk about it. And this goes back to the whole, you saw Ben Shapiro going after the New York Times.
4: Right, right.
1: For their headline and their story.
4: Right.
1: About, you know, basically Mandani and others and what they've had to face since 9/11 because of Islamophobia.
4: Mm-hmm.
1: Like, what the hell? And it goes back to the old Norm MacDonald one. It goes, mm-hmm. I hope to God there's not a terrorist attack that kills, you know, 50 million Americans. Yeah. Because what will the discrimination against Muslims be at that point?
4: Yeah. Right.
1: And, you know, and that's where they were. And Shapiro went, and they go, you took us out of context. He goes, no, I didn't. Here's what you said.
4: Here's what is said.
1: You know, here's what you're concerned about.
4: Yep.
1: And to address what the true beliefs of someone, the reason it's, you know, it's much like the radical transgender movement.
4: Yeah.
1: We're just going to call you an Islamophobe.
4: Yep.
1: So you won't talk about it.
4: Exactly.
1: Because we don't want to talk about it.
4: We'll attack you and hope to shut you up because we're not going to have a conversation.
1: Yep. Right. We are Red Eye Radio.
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4: Sir Crowley, and I'm Gary McNamara.
5: Oh, okay. I thought it was last month.
4: What?
5: Keep forgetting. We're already to September. This poll, this Pew Research poll I found, it came out in July. 44% of Muslim Americans express favorable views of Hamas, while it's 17% of black Protestants, 8% of Catholics, 4% of white evangelical Protestants.
6: Wow.
5: So as we say, the problem is based on what they say their mindset is.
6: Right.
5: The problem is, especially when you go overseas, when you see what you have over there. But
6: yeah,
5: still 44%, that almost matches young Democrats.
6: Yeah. I mean, it's...
5: But when
6: it's,
5: you said the whole cruise ship thing, couldn't go to Egypt. It's
6: right.
5: A gay cruise, can't go to Egypt, can't go to, you know, and it's like Democrats will sit there and, as the one Democratic congresswoman said, well, we don't include the LGBTQ because it might offend Muslims. So bigotry,
6: yes,
5: racism is okay,
6: right,
5: as long as you hold other views that we agree with.
6: Exactly.
5: And that's where the Democrats are.
6: That's where they are.

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4: News this hour from Town Hall. I'm John Scott. Iran says one of its cargo ships was struck in the Strait of Hormuz Sunday, while Iran-backed Houthis and Yemen claimed new attacks on Saudi Arabia.
5: Iranian state media reporting one person was killed and four injured when an Iranian cargo ship came under attack in the Strait of Hormuz. U.S. military has previously struck Iranian flag vessels as part of its blockade of Iranian ports. This comes a day before Iran plans to brief countries in the region on its contested efforts to manage shipping traffic in that key oil passageway. Elsewhere in the region, Iran-backed Houthi rebels in Yemen said they fired drones and missiles toward neighboring Saudi Arabia, targeting a military base. I'm Julie Walker.
4: President Trump announced Sunday he will remove a 10% tariff on Irish whiskey, but other countries won't be so lucky.
6: We don't want to have deficits with nations. We want to have surpluses or at least break-evens. But we have other presidents have allowed tremendous deficits, so we're not going to have that.
4: The president, who wrapped up a two-day visit to Ireland, says other tariffs on European Union products will stay. President Trump calling on Ukrainian President Volodymyr Zelensky to halt strikes on Russian diesel fuel infrastructure, saying those attacks are causing a global shortage. His comments in Ireland came hours after large-scale drone strikes overnight killed and injured civilians in Russia and Ukraine. Indonesian rescuers say about 129 passengers and crew are still missing after a ferry carrying more than 240 people overturned in bad weather in the Java Sea. At least 108 people were rescued. The bodies of six passengers recovered Sunday as the search expanded in waters around the vessel's last known position. More on these stories at townhall.com.
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4: Some Hollywood figures who previously supported Democratic campaigns appear increasingly disillusioned with the party ahead of the 2026 midterms.
8: Screenwriter Greg Hurwitz and other entertainment industry activists reportedly cite party infighting, progressive policies, and the defense of President Biden as reasons for stepping back. Hurwitz has re-registered as an independent after criticizing what he called heavy-handed tactics and ideological extremism. The shift could affect the Democratic campaign's ability to produce high-profile advertising and political messaging. Ron Taylor reporting.
4: The CEO of Anthropic says the artificial intelligence industry should slow its fast-moving development to give safety measures time to catch up. Without such a slowdown, Dario Amodei warned that AI could be capable within 6 to 12 months of leading a swarm that could take over the entire Internet, among other risks. News at townhall.com. Big upset in top 25 college football Saturday night.
9: Quarterback Arch Manning in number 4 Texas stunned top-ranked Ohio State 24-23. The Longhorns rallied from a 20-point fourth-quarter deficit to win it on Hollywood Smothers' one-yard touchdown with 25 seconds left. The Buckeyes appeared in complete control after a dominant three quarters that built a 23-3 lead. But Texas rallied behind Manning, whose touchdown pass to Ryan Wingo early in the fourth started the comeback.
4: That's correspondent Andrew Stewart. And Texas is the new number one in the Associated Press top 25 college football poll. Georgia and Notre Dame held their places at number 2 and number 3. Indiana and Miami moving up to number 4 and 5, respectively. Ohio State dropped out of the top 5 for the first time in two seasons. More on these stories at townhall.com.
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10: From the Fox 45 Weather Center, I'm meteorologist Alex Cordero. Early morning temperatures for Monday will be in the upper 60s. Clear skies are expected through Monday afternoon, with highs around 80 degrees, feeling nice and dry. From the Fox 45 Weather Authority, I'm meteorologist Alex Cordero for Talk Radio 680 WCBM.
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0: Now, it's Red Eye Radio. Gary McNamara and Eric Harley talk about everything from politics to social issues and news of the day. Whether you're up late or you're just starting your day, welcome to the show. From the Relief Factor Studios, this is Red Eye Radio.
1: All across America, we are Red Eye Radio. He is Eric Harley, and I'm Gary McNamara. Good morning.
2: What? What?
1: You know why X stinks right now? X stinks right now because it's the, you know, the first Sunday of football. And normally, just because I have, you know, the majority of what I have are all new services. So I can just scan very, very quickly, and it's like my last scan when I come in.
3: Right.
1: It's the last scan that I do. It's like, okay, what are some of the news items out there? Who's saying what? Does some news service have a great audio cut out there? I can't get by the insane football talk. Yeah. Everything is football. Cowboys suck. Yeah. This team sucks.
3: But that, it's for me, the exclamation point, if you want to call it that, it wasn't really that big of a deal because I knew it hadn't happened. Is my wife comes in and she goes, and I'm not a, I have a Facebook account. I never go there. I probably visited my MySpace account since I visited Facebook last. I've probably gone to LinkedIn since I've gone to Facebook. But my wife comes in and holds up her phone. And it was a false headline. And I said, you know, and she knew it was a false headline. She goes, did you see this? And what she was saying is, did you see what, you know, I mean, because they're putting out, they put out anything and everything, you know, and it's usually a homemade meme, or, you know, and you can tell when it's not, well, you and I know when it's not true. And that is, you know, because we follow the news and we get, our phones would blow up as something like this happened, and it was Sarah Palin had passed.
1: If you want to know, one thing I have discovered.
3: Hey, by the way, for those that may not know,
1: she has not. No.
3: And she goes, but my wife's point was, I mean, what do they think they're getting away with, like, when they post something like
1: this?
3: Well,
1: but that's one of the things that I, and it's basically Threads that, what's an offshoot of Facebook or something?
3: Yes.
1: Threads completely different because I'm not kidding. 90% of what you read on Threads is not true. If you go to Threads, you will see these people commenting on it.
3: Oh, it's,
1: and it's stuff that is absolutely false. I mean, there's no basis in truth,
3: right,
1: you know, whatsoever in it. But for me, I couldn't get past the football stuff on X.
3: Yeah.
1: I just couldn't get past the football stuff. But I'll tell you one thing. I did a bunch of stuff over vacation, talked to a ton of Trump supporters, people I didn't even know that I found out were Trump supporters, and people that I know, acquaintances, friends, whatever, about, you know, what they thought about everything over the last couple of weeks, which we'll get to here in a little bit. But I got to do recreational reading that was great, which I never get to do. Went down to Florida for a little bit for a couple of days.
3: Yeah.
1: But one of the most interesting things that I did, again, it came from YouTube, and it was just the algorithm knocked out something. And so everything, I watched one thing, and then it knocked out a bunch of different things on the same, on things about history, technology and history.
3: Mm-hmm.
1: And I had already known all the stuff, but to go through in these specific details and then again verify going, is that one true? Okay, let me check. That's true. That the American, child, the young person needs to learn history in the United States. And I'm not talking about just the history of the Constitution of the United States, the history of technology. We take so much for granted that we have. The first one I saw was this whole documentary on air conditioning and refrigeration.
3: Right.
1: And how that changed the entire world. The next one was how they built houses and fireplaces and went to the iron stove and, you know, why houses were built the way that they were. That was the second one.
3: Yeah. Yeah.
1: The third one was plumbing and toilets.
3: Yeah.
1: And then the last one was on electricity.
3: Mm-hmm.
1: And it unbelievable when you just think that 140 years ago, and even going up as recently as, you know, post-World War II going into the 1950s, I didn't know, for example, one thing I did know, that the WPA in the 1930s, you know what their second biggest project was? Building outhouses in the South.
3: Yeah.
1: Because so much plumbing, especially in rural areas, I think it was over 2 million outhouses that WPA built. Now, the people, if you wanted a new outhouse, you had to pay for the materials. WPA back then paid for the labor on it, but you had to buy. And what they did was they took, you know, basically concrete tanks, and they put a concrete tank into the ground and the outhouse there, because one of the problems was, with all outhouses throughout history, because they went all the way back, you know, to the, you know, very beginning of how people did stuff.
3: Bears are still using them. It's just...
1: and one of the problems, well, the contamination,
3: the Charmin commercial,
1: the contamination of groundwater.
3: Yeah.
1: And I mean, and it went through what they used before, toilet paper. Mm-hmm. It was amazing. And electricity was amazing.
3: Mm-hmm. Mm-hmm.
1: And remember I said that, you know, one of the things that when, my old dentist, who's now a sleep therapist, but he was still in the sleep therapy, part when he was a dentist. He had told me he, you know, was always worried about, you know, my circadian rhythms and everything else.
3: Mm-hmm.
1: I told him when I slept, he goes, "Oh, you might have it beat." And he told me that, you know, Neanderthal man slept twice a day.
3: Mm-hmm.
1: Well, all the way up to electricity, just to what really 100 years ago. People were sleeping twice a day.
3: Mm-hmm.
1: That they said when it was, you know, maybe more than 100, because cities had lights at, you know, at that point in 1910, whatever, you know, they were moving from the gas lights, whatever. They said complete darkness. It was complete darkness.
3: Mm-hmm.
1: People don't understand that even the ambient light from cities lights up rural areas everywhere. Everything was complete and total darkness. So people didn't do anything in the dark. So when it got dark, they went to sleep, and then they woke up in the middle of the night. And they did a ton of activities all the way up into the early 1900s.
3: Starting
1: with the outhouse, yeah. But that was another thing. The outhouse had to be 50 to 100 feet away.
3: Right.
1: Because of the smell.
3: Right, yeah.
1: And then I learned about the night soilmen that, you know, when cities started being built, there was no plumbing.
3: Right.
1: They would basically go in containers and put it in the back, in a cesspool in the back, and then the night soil people would come, and once a night or once every week, whatever, and empty it up. But these cesspools in the summertime would just sit there, and they would.
3: Yeah. So
1: when you look at just all this and refrigeration, how refrigerated, I mean, the fact that one of the biggest trade items that was going on in the 1700s, 1800s was cutting ice.
3: Mm-hmm.
1: From rivers mm-hmm. and transporting ice all over the country. Mm-hmm. And it wasn't clean ice.
3: Mm-hmm.
1: And that's, you know, we know that's where the ice box came from. And they went through just the entire concept of refrigeration. One thing I did not know, I did learn this. I did not know that the summer, you know, where the summer blockbusters movies came from?
3: Mm-hmm.
1: The culture of the summer blockbusters?
3: Mm-hmm.
1: Because when, Willis Carrier, invented air conditioning, it was for industry. So industry got it first, and then business got it, and then movie theaters got it.
3: Mm-hmm.
1: And they would advertise, you know, people would go to the movies because air conditioning was there, and that started like in the 1920s and 1930s.
3: And now, with the lack of creativity, I'd rather sit outside in 108 degrees.
1: Exactly. And that's where the summer block, because they figured out that's when, since people are coming in, let's do all the great summer blockbusters, and that's where the culture of the summer blockbuster came from.
3: Mm-hmm.
1: But my overall point, because I'm not going to go through every single thing.
3: So the $20 for popcorn goes to air conditioning, just to be clear.
1: Yeah, now, yeah, exactly. Now it does.
3: It's a big bill.
1: Well, in New York, in the liberal states where they're not trying to produce any type of extra electricity.
3: Right, right.
1: where their goal is to skyrocket electricity.
3: Now, the thing back then when it first started is that in many of the towns, you still had to go outside to go to the outhouse. So it took longer. You know, you missed more of the movie that way.
1: You know, that's a great point. They didn't get into that, but that would have been a great point. Did they have to go out? They probably had to go outside.
3: Yeah.
1: You know, because, and oh, then they talked about the fact of that the bathroom changed the culture of privacy.
3: Mm-hmm.
1: There was no privacy. They had, you'd go to an outhouse and there'd be four or five seats.
3: Mm-hmm.
1: And there was no bathroom.
3: Right.
1: And so, you know, the whole thing of privacy when you go to the bathroom came with modern plumbing. And what was the biggest thing? The S pipe?
3: Mm.
1: What do they call that in the toilet?
3: That
1: fills with water.
3: Yeah, right.
1: And they talk, and I never thought about this
3: one. I once called it a pee trap, but that's not actually what that is.
1: No, it's to keep the gases from the
3: that's
1: sewer.
3: Something under the sink.
1: It's to keep the gases from the sewer coming up because there used to be explosions in houses. The houses would smell like crazy because the drain went down into the sewer.
3: Still the case.
1: Exactly.
3: Yeah, so, I mean, the explosion thing may not be the problem, but the gas entering, re-entering the home.
1: Yeah, the
3: backing up into the home.
1: Right.
3: And
1: they said that's where they really, and they talked about, you know, Thomas Crapper.
3: Right.
1: You know, and that, it's like, and his name is now immortalized, which it is.
3: Like, but what are you going to do for a living? Well, I don't think I can do anything else, really, if you think about it.
1: Now, he didn't invent the S pipe, though.
3: No.
1: But talking about
3: just the seat part.
1: Talking about Benjamin Franklin inventing the cast iron stove because fireplaces weren't efficient enough.
3: Right.
1: But I guess my point is we take so much for granted here. Mm-hmm. We've got a generation that believes that socialism will work.
3: Mm-hmm.
1: They are completely and totally ignorant. And I started thinking, I don't know why, but I was driving in going, you know, Dickens was right in Scrooge.
3: Mm-hmm.
1: The things we had to worry about.
3: Mm-hmm.
1: Ignorance and want.
3: Yeah.
1: And you think about it.
3: Well, and a lot of people actually, according to John McNamara, we can turn this around. A lot of people want ignorance.
1: No,
3: dad has always said, want to be BS. They want to buy the lie. So we can bring this full circle.
1: Yeah.
3: And this is how it goes. You know, I experienced a number of young people, actually, everybody is young now. My father is in the hospital and, he's doing okay. He's been battling cancer since 2022 and, it took a turn, and I've been with him bedside, for about half of the vacation and, which is, I would be nowhere else, of course. But meeting the young people in the medical field. And I met a young man by the name of Ryan, 23 years old. And he's trying to become an RN. Then he wants to become a doctor. Another young man, I didn't get his first name because this guy worked fast. I mean, everybody that this entire team, at this hospital that's taking care of my dad, every single one of them, when, we got him to the ER, they went straight to work. We had an x-ray and a CT scan like within minutes. And it was unbelievable to watch the technology that people in that field understand. But if you're not in that field, you know, you don't understand what goes into the cost. I mean, we all complain and it is very high cost when it comes to medicine. But the fact that we can get it down to and they were able to, you know, it had his history right there on his phone, by the way. I logged into his app, had his entire history, his entire chart right there. He handed it to me and said, here, log into my app. And we went through the entire history. The hospital had it. They pulled it up. All of this technology that we take for granted, you know, my dad being in the condition he's in, my mom's in the condition she's in. They get all of their groceries delivered, things that we take for granted. For me, I've always seen it as people with limited ability that today you can get it, boom, delivered to your door, even in their small town, very quickly. And you don't have to expend the energy of, I mean, we're talking about outhouses of having to go, you know, 30, 50 yards away just to do your business. Well, one day they'll say, you know, you used to have to go to stores And then we had something called a cart, and you would have to walk around endlessly and fill it and all of this. But all this technology they take for granted. But these young people in this field, and I told each one of them that I had any time to spend with, and Ryan was one of them. I told them, I said, stay in that field because we'll all need healthcare, me especially. I put me on your list, but you know, it's, and there is that, you know, that back and forth, the trade-off. But to that, to your point, on the other side of it, I could probably sit down and do a round table with them. And these are all knowledgeable, very smart people. Some of them are registered nurses and doctors and nurse practitioners. And I mean, they are on top of their game. But then you ask them, let's have a talk show, right? About what's the, can anyone here tell me the three branches of government or what, how much the national debt is approximately right now, why it matters, all of these things. I'm not saying they don't know that, the people that I met, the young people that I met. But I was curious as to how many might know or might not know.
1: Mm-hmm. Well, the one thing I thought of, and I wanted to add on, you know, besides the Constitution, just the history of technology, because there's this sense from, not all, but from a significant portion of young people that they live in horrible times.
3: Yeah, right.
1: And the point is, when you think about what it was, and my father's 100 years old,
3: yeah,
1: 100 years and 5 months now, and he was at the end of that.
3: Yeah.
1: He was at the end of where technology came. And we haven't even gotten to medicine. When my father was born, there was no antibiotics.
3: Mm-hmm.
1: You still got an infection. You could die.
3: Oh, yeah.
1: On things that we would even think of today.
3: Right.
1: And so you've got young people walking around, but you, when you have a concept of what the reality of history is and how things have changed in the last 150 years and how people actually used to live, and you actually say to yourself, is this actually the worst time ever to be a person? Are you out of your freaking mind?
3: No, you know, it's what's interesting is I heard a comment by a comedian, very liberal comedian, Janine Garofalo, actually. I don't know how old the bit was, but I heard it on satellite radio coming home this evening. And it was the most ignorant comment, quite often it is, coming from the left. And I thought to myself, you have no idea how great you have it.
1: I know. We are Red Eye Radio.
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0: We are Renee Radio. He's Eric Carlin. I'm Gary McNamara. Welcome and good morning. So I just thought it was important just to start out with that because I realize I was not even taught that in school. Yeah, I was not taught about how technology, and it was really amazing. And this is the beauty if you use the internet correctly. Yeah. I had a choice. Porn, you know, I was on vacation. Porn or learn about the history of electricity, toilets, plumbing, heating, air conditioning, refrigerators, and I chose that path.
1: Well, there's a third path, Chupacabra. But don't, I would suggest, don't throw that into your algorithm mix. It's not going to end well.
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3: With SRN News, I'm John Scott. President Trump says he'll look into requests from families of September 11th victims to release records that could shed light on Saudi Arabia's alleged role in the attacks 25 years ago. Several families have long alleged that a group of extremist religious leaders in Saudi Arabia gained influence in the Saudi government and aided the hijackers. President Trump calling on Ukrainian President Zelensky to halt strikes on Russian diesel fuel infrastructure, saying those attacks are causing a global shortage. Diesel prices in the U.S. hit yet another record, soaring past $6 a gallon on average as Washington's war with Iran disrupts the world's flow of fuel. The national average now $6.06. One California outlet has diesel selling at over $9 a gallon. This is SRN News.
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4: From the Fox 45 Weather Center, I'm meteorologist Alex Cordero. Comfortable weather is expected for this early week with temperatures early Monday morning in the upper 60s. Highs on Monday will be around 80 degrees with a mostly sunny afternoon and a pleasant dry feel to the air. Upper 50s are expected Monday night, leading to a brief taste of fall. Upper 70s for highs are expected on Tuesday. From the Fox 45 Weather Authority, I'm meteorologist Alex Cordero for Talk Radio 680 WCBM.
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0: And I'm Gary McNamara along with Eric Harley. Well, the convention, rally, whatever you want to call it, we really don't care what you want to call it.
1: Yeah.
0: Last week from the Republicans here in Dallas, we'll just get to the substance of it and it looks like the direction that the Republican Party wishes to go in coming up in just a minute.
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0: So last week here in Dallas, by the way, I got 8 invitations.
1: No, they kept, I thought they were going to come to my front door.
0: I got 8 in. Now, whenever I get these, I'll, especially the political stuff, I block.
1: Yeah.
0: Because if you don't block them, you'll just continue to get them. And it was yesterday where I finally said, oh, let me go back and look at the block spam file. You know, it sends it to spam. Yeah, whatever it is. I don't know if it's
1: when you block it.
0: Yeah. Send it to spam. And I had 8 different invitations. You and I talked about it before we went on vacation. Said, hey, I'm getting invitations. I got 8 of them. You still haven't claimed your tickets. They're free. You still haven't claimed your tickets.
1: I got a live call. It wasn't even a bot. It was weird. But it was a scalper. So that was.
0: And so neither night sold out.
1: Yeah, right.
0: The lower bowl, the upper bowl, they said for both nights was basically empty. The second in American Airlines Center was sparsely crowded. And then the bottom, which fits about 8,000.
1: Right.
0: So it was somewhere between 10 and 15,000 each night that were there.
1: Right, right.
0: You call it whatever you want. I mean, the great debate was going on.
1: Convention.
0: It's not
1: whatever.
0: A convention. It's a rally. I don't care. Call it whatever you want.
1: Right.
0: What was talked about there? And what I found, what I really, really found interesting was everyone that I talked to, that, and every single person that I talked to, and I met a ton of new people next week, last week, especially when I was in Florida, and the total was about 15 men and women. All voted. I met a guy and his wife from Massachusetts, from Boston, who voted for him twice. And I met a bunch of military people, ex-military people. I met people that work for the government in defense procurement.
11: That's a big military area where you were.
0: Yes. And so it's, you know, extremely one of the most conservative area, probably one of the most conservative districts in the United States, and a lot of the people that were vacationing there go there because they lived there at one point. They worked either at Eglin or the Pensacola Naval Station or Hurlburt Field or whatever. I mean, but it's a massive military there.
11: Yeah.
0: Every single one of them. What the hell's going on with Trump? Every single one of them. You know, every single one, though, was what? A true fiscal conservative. And I asked the majority of them, I said, you've been quiet for a while on this, haven't you? Yeah, because I just didn't know where it was going. But, you know, the whole thing with the there were two things. Well, there was more than two things. The dumping of the what he wants to dump the oil below market prices from Venezuela.
11: Right.
0: The beef.
11: Yeah.
0: From Europe. The $9,000 that would go to any married family that had a child. $36,000 if you have four children.
11: I know, I'm thinking about adopting.
0: The $5,000, check. What was the other thing?
11: When I started reading that, when that came across, I just shook my head. I thought to myself, what are we doing here? What are we doing?
0: Oh, and then having equity in 32 companies and plus having equity in the other company. Every single one of them said, he talks about socialism. This is what he's doing. He's actually practicing it more than any Democrat. He's gone further than any Democrat has gone. In that particular. And I said, will you vote Republican again? They go, of course.
11: Yeah.
0: And I said, well, so will I, because the other side wants to destroy the Constitution.
11: Right.
0: Basically, they all disagree with where Trump is going economically, but realize that the other side, you know, they agree with him on the social issues.
11: Right.
0: All the social issues they agree with him on, or the majority. I didn't ask about every social issue out there. And I believe that's where I believe that's where the parties are right now. When I looked at last week and everything that they were promoting, you know, when I kept thinking when I saw them last week, and I, you know, didn't watch all of it, but caught some of it, I keep going back to, and I don't know what year it was, where, it was Clinton had such a long, he promised everything to everybody in the world. I mean, it was the State of the Union address where it was, and we'll give you this, and we'll give you this, and we'll give you this, and we'll give you this, and we'll give you this, and we'll give you this.
11: Well, no, well, I mean, it sounded like a 2008 Obama campaign.
0: Yeah. And so you saw almost total universal condemnation from the mainstream conservative media on this.
11: Yeah. Right.
0: On where are we going here?
11: Yeah.
0: You know, where, and the ones that you knew that were against it. If you know, if you have your favorite conservative or Republican person out there on social media, you can tell the ones that are afraid to confront Trump, I don't know if they know them, him, or whatever, they're the ones that just simply say, well, this is interesting, and then they put something that is
11: yeah, right.
0: I think at times they want to see what the people have to say first.
11: Right. Float the balloon.
0: Float the balloon
11: say,
0: before I come out. We don't do that on the show. We've had long-term fiscal conservative values.
11: And you don't have much time to be doing that anymore. You got to get straight to the point.
0: Yeah, death isn't far away.
11: Well, your birthday is coming up, you know. So we can say coming up here in a few weeks that you are well into your 70s. Well over, Dusty Slay has a bit about this.
3: I'm going to say
11: the man is well over 70. What do you mean? He's 71.
3: I was going to say you made me forget my train of thought. I'm gonna, no. It's just I'm old. No,
11: yeah, I didn't do that. That was again.
3: Actually, I didn't forget my train of thought.
11: No.
3: But when I look at it, if you're looking at it from the outside, you look at it and you say that the Republican Party is the party that is moving towards socialism on the fiscal front.
11: Mm-hmm.
3: And, what would be moderate conservative on the social front.
11: Yeah.
3: And the Democrats simply wish to destroy the Constitution.
11: Right.
3: And, you know, spend even more. I guess is
11: yeah. There's no way around that, right? With the promises that are made or the plans that are in place, think about this. What has become the heart of the agenda for the right includes more socialism, ownership in companies,
3: expansion of the welfare state.
11: Yes. Giving money to people. Right. I don't remember what year that was. Was that during Trump's first term? I think it was. Was it anyway, it goes back several years. Mike Lee and Marco Rubio, who pushed for and got the expansion of the child tax credit, fully refundable child tax credit. And we're like, you're talking about two Republicans who are supposed to be conservative. These guys led the charge and were successful at doing it. And as we've always said, if you want to create welfare, have a separate welfare program and call it that. Don't say child tax credit when you're giving more money back that was paid than what was paid in.
3: Well, I mean, four children, $36,000.
11: Oh my gosh.
3: But their justification of it, I needed, to go back to a topic we were talking about last hour. I needed 100,000 night soilmen to empty the cesspool and take the people stuff out to the rural areas.
11: Yeah.
3: Because it was higher and it was a PhD. They were piling it higher and deeper.
11: Mm-hmm.
3: When Trump and Vance are out there talking about the fact that the $5,000 is going to be paid, from the, you know, from the tariffs because we're becoming a rich nation. It proved one thing. They know that they can't convince fiscal conservatives who have a clue in the Republican Party. This is the ignorant populist that have now become a significant portion of the Republican Party that wants to, as my father said, they wish to be BS'd as long as they believe it's in their own self-interest.
11: Yeah.
3: We don't care. Sell it however you can. Well, I don't know whether they know it's the truth or not, but every single conservative media went and said, guys, they're BSing you. The money isn't there from tariffs, and it's not going to be there from tariffs. Stop it.
11: Yeah. Yeah. It was so bizarre because there were two thoughts. You know, so many thoughts that were going on. You know, you're on vacation. And this was my father's situation happened actually right about halfway through this, whatever, convention, rally, little get together, no Kings rally, whatever you want to call it. And I was watching these headlines come across and I said, I don't need to get into the weeds on this. And it wasn't because I was on vacation. It's because the answer is no, full stop. The answer is no. There's no way around it. You can't make it work for me.
3: Yeah.
11: And once that's the case, because, you know, my thought was, I'm not going to even wait to see if somebody corrects it, right? Because it wasn't going to happen. You know, like sometimes when something is said about what the administration is doing, they come back and if it's reported, they'll come back and say, no, the report is wrong. You know, well, that wasn't going to happen, of course, with this. because they were saying it. They were promoting it. And when I read it, I said no. And I shut the door. And I don't know the last time I've done that. I don't know the last time I've done that for the right as a group. And I'm not saying I'm not going to support them. As you mentioned, I'm not voting for the left. That's not happening. But I shut the door on these ideas, on this agenda, on this platform they're building out of this summer get together, beach party, whatever they had in Dallas.
3: No, I had the beach party.
11: Yeah, it's exactly. And that's, you know, and again, when I look back at last week, I thought it was absolutely ridiculous. It's off this planet insane that the right has come to this, and this is what they're promoting just weeks before the midterms.
3: We are Red Eye Radio.
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0: We are Red Eye Radio. He is Eric Carlin. I'm Gary McNamara. Welcome and good morning. Yeah, I saw it. You see, DeSantis talked about the $5,000 and said, no, I'm completely against it. Yeah. You're going to have to borrow this money. This money doesn't exist anywhere. You're going to borrow the money and you're going to cause massive inflation again.
1: Exactly.
0: Why would you do this?
1: Go ahead.
0: It's because Trump and the Republican Party and the RNC, which is Trump, believe that the fiscal conservatives won't leave him, and he's trying to get more populists aboard by saying, we're going to give you everything, we're going to take care of you, because life is so tough. He went after the whole credit card fees again.
1: Yeah.
0: And talked about the fact, you know, it's because it's regulated in Europe, but Canada's fees are just about what ours are.
1: Well, and the entire thing is a collective. Everything came back at me as they are so desperate on pricing.
0: Yeah.
1: We'll send you money. We're going to import. We're going to bring in. We're going to dump beef into the U.S. We're going to dump oil into the U.S. And they're desperate on pricing. And this was, I think, a Hail Mary.
0: Yep.
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3: News this hour from Town Hall. I'm John Scott. Yemen teeters on the brink of renewed civil war. Richard Boyd reports.
4: Yemen's internationally recognized government is backed by Saudi Arabia and is now calling for international support against the Houthi faction. Yemen's National Defense Council, condemning the Houthi moves, says it's on the front line of defending freedom of navigation off its shores. Yemen's civil war has had a truce since 2022. Yemen's population is 40 million. Richard Boyd reporting.
3: Canadian Prime Minister Mark Carney courting some of the world's biggest investors as he tries to reduce Canada's economic dependence on the United States. About 300 CEOs and senior executives managing more than $120 trillion in assets are gathering in Toronto for the Canada Investment Summit. Anthroscopic's CEO says AI industry needs to give safety measures time to catch up.
5: Without it, Dario Amodei warned on Saturday that AI could be capable within 6 to 12 months of leading a swarm that could take over the entire internet, among other risks. Amodei also offered a plan in a post on his website to increase checks on the industry, one part of which he said Anthropic is undertaking by itself already. Amodei's post comes only a few days after one of Anthropic's researchers announced he's resigning over concerns that the company and its competitors are not acting responsibly in AI development. I'm Julie Walker.
3: Asian shares are mixed. U.S. futures edging lower. Oil prices have gained more than 3% as worries grow over global oil supplies. That's after Saudi Arabia shut down a major oil pipeline that was used to help bypass the Strait of Hormuz. Brent crude, the international standard, trading at near $108 a barrel. More on these stories from townhall.com.
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3: The Atlantic hurricane season has been quiet so far.
7: No hurricanes have formed yet in the Atlantic this year, and none are likely to form for at least another week. The reason? An enormous El Nino is crushing storms before they get going. Forecasters say 2026 is the longest a season has begun without a storm that has reached winds of 74 miles per hour to qualify as a hurricane. Meantime, in the Pacific, El Nino is revving up tropical cyclone activity. So far this year, storm activity in the eastern Pacific has nearly doubled. I'm Ed Donahue.
3: And tropical storm Norbert continues to move westward at 12 miles per hour over the East Pacific and is expected to become a post-tropical remnant low before dissipating early this week far from the Hawaiian Islands. The storm west of the southern tip of Baja California expected to fluctuate in intensity and gradually weaken. News at townhall.com. Diesel prices reaching all-time highs. Jason Kurtz says $6 for diesel does not help when farmers like himself are already squeezed by rising costs.
8: We have to harvest. We have to run the machines. We have to use the diesel. So bottom line is it cuts into our bottom line. Things are already tight with input prices on the front end when we plant and everything is going way up. Chemical, fertilizer. But now you add the fuel in, it hurts during the harvest.
3: Truckers use diesel also at one fuel station in San Diego, diesel retailing for $9.99 a gallon. The McClatchy newspaper chain has made significant layoffs at the Miami Herald and other papers. Other news organizations like USA Today and the Associated Press also making recent layoffs. The changes reflect the industry's struggle with shifting audience behaviors. More on these stories at townhall.com.
9: Your Fox 45 forecast, a beautiful day, bright and sunny, less humid, little breezy and warm with highs ending up in the upper 70s. Mostly clear and very cool tonight, almost chilly at times as lows fall into the mid 50s. From the Fox 45 Weather Authority, I'm meteorologist Amy Aronson for Talk Radio 680 WCBM.
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12: Now, it's Red Eye Radio. Gary McNamara and Eric Hurley talk about everything from politics to social issues and news of the day. Whether you're up late or you're just starting your day, welcome to the show. 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
13: All across America, we are Red Eye Radio. He is Eric Hurley, and I'm Gary McNamara. Welcome and good morning. Just looking here from the Babylon Bee last week.
14: Ah.
13: Liberal white women argue black men should only have 3/5 of a jury vote.
14: Wow. That one, that's one of those where it's... They've got some stingers. You know what I mean?
13: Yes.
14: I mean, they really do.
13: That one last week, I mean, with the members of the jury talking, which
14: was
13: just a complete, you know, cluster. And then when the media found out that the holdout was a black man.
14: Yeah.
13: I forgot who the anchor was. He said, wait a minute. Hold it. As if now because it's a different color skin.
14: Right.
13: I was being critical. Maybe I have to rethink because of the color of the skin. And the other one I loved was, and this relates to what we talked about last half hour, Trump pledges that if voters defeat socialism in November, they will each get an equal redistribution of wealth from the government.
14: Wow. Yeah.
13: Oh my gosh. It was a really interesting week. Let me get to Here we go. This is one that the influencers, the Republican influencers were saying, Kristen Welker tried to get to Mike Johnson and she couldn't get him. Speaker Johnson's not having any of it. Are you kidding me? Listen to this here. And by the way, I'm not a supporter of Welker at all.
14: Right, yeah.
13: But this shows you how much Mike Johnson did not want to answer the question of the $5,000.
14: Yeah. Oh, yeah.
13: Here we go.
15: National debt, the largest threat facing the country. Why would you want to add to the debt, Mr. Speaker?
16: I don't want to add to that, Kristen, and I guess we're going to spend the whole segment talking about this one issue, and there's so many other things.
5: No, we're going to get to other issues.
16: What we've actually done and not ideas on the table. Okay, I'd love to, but let me just say, no, we don't want to add to the debt. But if you look at what Commerce Secretary Lutnick said in the last 48 hours or so and what the president himself has said, this is not to add to anything. It's not going to take taxpayer funds. We're not going to get further in debt if this idea was implemented. This would be, in the president's mind, and the way he analogized it, like a dividend check for shareholders. That's how he thinks of it. If a corporation does well, everybody gets the benefit of that, and he thinks of it this way. They're talking about the new tariff revenue and other revenues coming into the country. He said at the convention, you know, trillions of dollars have come into the country since he took office because of the new trade deals, the things that are more advantageous for America, and he wants to make sure the American people feel the good effect of that. So again, we've got to process it like every idea. We'll work that through Congress, but you and I are wasting a lot of time this morning when there's other important things to talk about.
13: You notice how he never said I, he said the president.
14: Always went back to that.
13: What he said. He didn't say, I agree with
14: that. He's promoting. He said wants, no. That is the well-planned verbiage that you're going to use, especially if you're going to be Speaker of the House,
13: but when it comes down to it, what he was explaining is what Dad would say is a bunch of poop for the peasants.
14: Yeah. Well, and he's also wanting to move on very quickly.
13: Yeah, because if it was a great idea, he wouldn't want to move on from it.
14: Right. And that's it.
13: There is no extra money to pay $1.5 trillion in what it would cost to do this. A lot of things was caught up with, is it a broad? No, it's not. Good God. Then Clinton would have been in jail for the longest time, and Obama, too.
14: Oh, yeah.
13: For everything. Because if you're promising free medical care to vote for me, well, that's a bribe.
14: Yeah.
13: So stop it. There's no bribe here. That was a dumb argument. But, it's all BS.
14: Well,
13: and how they were trying to explain how they would pay for it is a load of horse manure, and every conservative Republican, fiscal conservative, knows it. Maybe a significant portion of the populist Republican knows it. But hey, if it's free stuff for me, that's fine.
14: Well, look at the timeline here. You spend the week doing your convention beach party line dancing, whatever you're doing in Dallas, and you end it with inevitably a Sunday morning interview to cap it, and you want to move on from it.
13: Yeah. And it was the key of what they were attempting to promote.
14: It was the agenda they were building all week long, and you don't want to talk about it by Sunday.
13: Yeah.
14: Huh? Yeah. What he knows is, and I guarantee you, their dailies were coming in. Their internals were coming in hard. And it was people like me shutting the door on that heaping, steaming pile of garbage.
13: Well, the one thing, you know, as I said, what, what I believe they're thinking is the conservative fiscal, I'm going to vote. I vote, but I always vote.
14: Mm-hmm.
13: For example, the guy who I talked to in, a guy and his wife from the Boston area, voted for Trump twice. I didn't ask which time because Trump's run three times, but voted for him twice. But I didn't get the sense that they were loyal Republicans or big conservatives.
14: Right.
13: Because I got is they like the message that he had, but they don't like where he's going now.
14: Right.
13: That's the person that might vote Republican that might not now.
14: That's the one you can turn or turn away.
13: Right. And the other thing was, I'll just be generic on this. Every single one of my acquaintances who has been quiet, who are fiscal conservatives, but have been quiet on fiscal policies that they know that they don't agree with, and they do believe that where Trump is going with it is much more socialist than they could have ever imagined, now have spoken out to me about it and publicly on social media spoken out about it. Every single one.
14: And there's and a number, because they're
13: number
14: concerned,
13: of these people. Right?
14: Likely because their concern is our concern. I want Trump to win, but I don't want a socialist agenda from him.
13: Well, I want the Republicans to win. Yeah.
14: You know, well, it's his party.
13: Right.
14: And I want him to continue to win, and he's going to need them in order to get his agenda done. But if the agenda is socialism and handing out money and increasing, the national debt, not finishing the mission in Iran with, and who knows what's happening there, then I don't know where to go. Tell me what they actually want to do, because I'll tell you right now, they just gave me a full week of it right here in our own backyard, and I'm not buying any of it. I don't want any of that put into play. It's weird because, you know, Fetterman being there, and I'm thinking to myself, well, I feel like the Fetterman on my side. Like, you know, these people are getting crazy. I mean, they're not as crazy as the lunatic left. But it's crazy to think about the Republican Party going into government ownership of business and handing out massive checks to families. Was that on the agenda? Gary, did I miss it about handing out massive checks to families in 2024? Did you hear anything? I mean, from the Republican Party, from the Democrats, maybe. But did you hear any of the, what did we hear about dumping anything? Foreign nations dumping, well, it's the whole, we go back to the first term and dumping steel.
13: Well, that's what I got from, again, the majority of loyal Trump supporters who said, I thought he was against dumping.
14: Yeah.
13: Now he's saying, we're going to allow dumping.
14: Right.
13: He goes, and then the long-term oil deal, they said, you know, the temporary one, they go, he's admitting that tariffs increase prices that he would admit for a long time.
14: This is a pricing panic.
13: But the problem is when you get to this point and now you've got Republicans panicking, and I'm talking about not Republicans that have come out in the last 8 years that are much more populist. I'm talking about long-term fiscal conservatives who understand how economics works, and they're going, what the hell is he doing?
14: Right.
13: He's all over the place.
14: Yep.
13: He doesn't know where to go. This is pure panic coming from the president, because the president is the Republican Party.
14: Yeah, exactly. That's what I was saying earlier.
13: Right,
14: I want Trump to win. It's his party, and it's his agenda. But the thing is after this week, I don't want that agenda to win.
13: No. But the choice is either, as I've said, they're becoming the party. They're promoting that they wish to be the party that is the party that will drastically increase the welfare state for our positions that
14: right.
13: we like.
14: Right.
13: But we are much more socially conservative, where the other side wants to spend like crazy and at the same time destroy the Constitution of the United States.
14: Right.
13: So the real difference is we're socially reasonable. We have common sense on social issues. We want to keep the Constitution the same. The other side is going to spend even more than us, but they wish to destroy the Constitution of the United States and have insane ideas and open the borders and, defy the concept of science.
14: Right.
13: That's what we're dealing with right now. But the fiscal things, what's going to destroy us the most if we continue to go this way, because we all know, anybody who knows any of the math about the budget, we can't afford the $1.5 trillion to spend it. We know what's going to happen if they do that. Inflation's just like Biden. Inflation's going to go up.
14: Yeah.
13: That was the insanity of that. You're like, well, you're just doing what caused the inflation that you say you don't want.
14: Right.
13: And at the same time, it was pointed out when Trump got into office, And it would have been the first February. What, inflation was 3%. Now it's 3.4%.
17: Mm-hmm.
13: It's never come down.
17: Right.
13: Right. It's all, and so you've got all this stuff. They're panicking about prices. You know, and we knew they were panicking as soon as the whole beef thing came.
14: Yeah. When he said this week, this past week,
13: but
14: what that put it in stone there.
13: That wasn't the slam dunk for us. We saw it coming with
14: we knew it was happening, but it put it in stone. If anybody had any doubt, this put it in stone this last week that this was pricing panic. Full stop.
13: That's what I got from all the loyal conservative Republicans that I know. Every single one of them. Not, you know, and except, well, let me see where he's going. It was like, all right, what the hell is going on now? What the hell is he doing?
14: Right. Exactly. And then
13: Hassert's out there, you know, talking about real wages are going up. They went down again last month.
14: Yeah.
13: The inflation numbers are, they're out.
14: Right.
13: And trying to say that, oh, we're going to take this out of the revenue from the, is a total lying. Why are you lying about how you're going to pay for this? Do not lie to the American public about economics.
14: No. Don't. Already know it. It's like we've said about reports when they put out, you know, a report, well, the inflation from or GDP or whatever it is, you know, the American public are already paying for it. They know. They know what their bank accounts look like. They know what they can afford and what they can't afford. I mean, it's insane.
13: The worst news for workers in the latest inflation report, real hourly average wages fell 0.1% in August. They're down 0.3% over the past year.
14: Yeah.
13: Wow. So wages have not kept up with inflation.
14: Well, it's,
13: by the way, that's from Bureau of Labor Statistics. That's Trump's Labor Department. So.
14: Watch the convention if you can, or the highlights from the convention in the summer of 24, and then watch this past week if you're a true fiscal conservative. Watch the two back to back. Tell me what you think. I mean, that's what I thought by the end of it. I thought these are almost two vastly different parties. And to me, that's tragic.
13: We are Red Eye Radio.
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19: Still expected to be the second highest U.S. corn crop on record, despite a downward adjustment by USDA in its September crop production report issued Friday. The 15.8 million bushel forecast is projected down 1% from August and 7% year over year. Corn crop yield is also forecasted lower month over month, down over 2%. Soybean production, meanwhile, received a slight adjustment up from the prior month, with the over 4.5 billion bushel forecast, less than 1% higher than August. That comes from a 0.1% increase in bean yield forecast. Lower projections were also issued for this year's cotton crop, with a 3% decrease from the previous month and a 5% reduction from last year. Average yield forecast for cotton is down 22 bushels from the previous forecast. I'm Rod Bain reporting for the U.S. Department of Agriculture in Washington, D.C.
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0: We are Red Eye Radio. He is Eric Carlin. I'm Gary McNamara. So, yeah, there's where we stand right now, you know, with the Republican Party. And, you know, I do believe that DeSantis is going to run in 28 now, because that's, he has come out on the things where the administration has just gone to places that most conservative Republicans found totally and completely unacceptable fiscally just 2 years ago. You know, I don't know if he can succeed in it. I don't know. I don't know. I don't know whether the Republican Party, long term can be saved. Well, I mean, because there is, you know, there, the media, like I said, he was criticized by the conservative media for the across the board. But I don't know what the voter thinks. There is such a huge populist portion of the Republican Party now that has completely abandoned conservative principles, fiscal principles, and economics.
1: You and
0: They're
1: I have
0: just
1: been
0: ignoring
1: looking,
0: economics.
1: You and I have been looking at the fact that, our conservative, our small conservative corner seems to be getting smaller and smaller. And we've been looking at that for years. Long before Trump became president. And I'm with you on DeSantis. It looks like he's going to make a run in 28.
0: I think Cruz is too, because Cruz has been critical also.
1: And I think, you know, if there was something that happened, and let's say J.D. Vance got the nomination, in 28, and didn't win, and a Democrat wins, heaven forbid, I think DeSantis would probably still come back in 32. I do think he's going to be very active going forward. I don't think he's done at all. It's just, you know, I think to myself, man, is everybody drunk? Is everybody high? How in the world did we get here? And I think that's the best contrast, is go back to the 24 convention for the Republicans and then look at the highlights from last week. It's undeniable. It's a starkly different message and set of priorities.

0: with SRN News. I'm John Scott. President Trump says the war with Iran will probably end sometime after the midterm elections in November. Speaking with reporters at the Irish Open Golf Tournament, Mr. Trump indicated that the war would be concluded soon and afterward gas prices would fall. Oil prices dropped a bit on Friday, but not sharp weekly gains after soaring above $100 per barrel for the first time in months. The 25-year mark is now passed, but many first responders and Manhattan residents have respiratory illnesses and cancer relating to 9/11 toxins in New York City. The 9/11 Victims Compensation Fund, reporting an enormous number of people have passed away from toxins at Ground Zero, close to 9,000 to date. Triple the number of people that were killed on September 11th, 25 years ago. This is SRN News.
1: Your Fox 45 forecast, a beautiful day, bright and sunny, less humid, little breezy and warm with highs ending up in the upper 70s. Mostly clear and very cool tonight, almost chilly at times as lows fall into the mid-50s. From the Fox 45 Weather Authority, I'm meteorologist Amy Aronson for Talk Radio 680 WCBM.
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12: And we are Red Eye Radio. He is Eric Crawley, and I'm Gary McNamara. I'm sorry, just going through a bunch of figures here, looking at the inflation numbers and the job numbers that came out after we had were done.
13: Yeah, right.
12: You know the one that's the and I wanted to see what it was up. This is from the Trump supporter in Massachusetts that I found him and his wife when I was in Florida, and he said he goes. You understand why you don't have a chance in the Northeast right now? Because fuel oil.
13: Yeah.
12: Because do you know what the amount of number of people, and this is something that if you live in the South, you just don't know.
13: Right. Yeah.
12: You know, the amount of people that have huge tanks in their basement, they fill it full of fuel oil.
13: Yeah.
12: That's how they get through the winter.
13: Right. Yeah.
12: Fuel oil up 52% in the last year.
13: Oh my gosh.
12: 10% in August. As people getting ready to fill up, 10%.
13: You know.
12: Fuel oil, 52%, since August of last year, an increase, in price. That's huge.
13: It's, you know, again, and this past week it was clear that this was pricing panic. That the GOP right now is in pricing panic.
12: Yep.
13: And I think they understand, because what do you do when you know there's no time? Of course there's no time for them to do anything. When was it? I think it was the beginning of, last year. It would have been somewhere spring, summer, somewhere in there. Look, you've got to get and a few other people made the same comments and observations. In the media, in the right media, saying, you better get your, whatever you're going to do, your pricing solution in play now for it to be effective by November 3rd of 26 at the midterm. So they're, you know, well, now we're just weeks out. So what do you do when you're that close and the problem has not gone away? Well, you make promises.
12: You say free money's coming up after the election.
13: It's coming. It's coming. It's coming. It's coming. You make free, you know, all these promises that of course aren't going to happen. They're not going to happen. That's the other thing too. Saying you want to do this for other people is like walking around and only talking, not volunteering, just telling all your friends, I really want to help other people, but you're not actually doing anything. It means nothing. And we always judge by the actions after they take the actions or after they start the actions, even introducing a bill, and then maybe the bill has momentum and the president gets behind it and it's something we're behind. You know, you're looking at it going, okay, look, this is action. This is going in the right direction. But these were words. It was a stage last week. And it was a stage filled with empty promises. It's not going to happen. You're not going to see a dividend check. Hey, I got two words for you. Doge and Doge. That would be the beginning of Doge versus the crash, the entire implosion of Doge. All these empty promises. And that's not what conservatives want. But you made a point in the last segment. Are there enough populists in the Republican Party right now? And I think there is a really good case that there are.
12: Yeah, I don't know.
13: We won't find out until November 3rd or when the results are in, November 3rd of next year. And that's, or however long California takes to count. It's not going to, whatever was being promised is not going to happen. Versus the summer of 24 convention, when they were talking about what the party was made of, what the foundation of the party is, and what it means going forward, and also what would be done instantly in the first, it didn't even, on some issues, didn't even take 100 days, like closing the border for the president when he came in his second term. Boom! And he made the great point. Turns out we didn't need new laws. We just needed a new president. And they got the job done. They came in. They were getting all these accomplishments. And remember what the feedback was. Remember what the polls were saying. We'll give you 6 months on pricing. You got 6 months. We want to start seeing some progress on that. Because it was the economy and the border were neck and neck for number one on the issues. And it was starkly different this past week. Promising. It sounded so desperate. It was a turnoff. And I don't remember the last time. And I mean as a collective. You know, the Mike Lee and Marco Rubio, back when Marco Rubio was a senator, getting together and doing that bill, that, you know, it eventually passed and that goes, you know, that falls on the party. But this was, they called it their midterm convention. This was the party. This was their platform that they were building for the midterm. This was the collective that is the GOP, not just a couple of members of the party throwing out ideas that were like, no, not going to work. This was their platform.
12: Right. So when the president says that Congress has to do it.
13: Yes.
12: Mike Johnson was, well, Congress has to do this. The president can't do it himself. He has to do it. And we'd have to look into, it's just an idea.
13: Yeah.
12: Like, no, it's not an idea. It's a promise.
13: Right.
12: Here's what we're going to do. If we win, $5,000 checks for everybody. And then I think he said, well, it's not necessarily going to be in a check form. So you can see that it's already backing up.
13: Yeah.
12: The point is, not whether it ever comes to be or not, because we know the tariff dividends never came.
13: Right.
12: Remember the tariff dividends?
13: Right.
12: The Doge dividends never came. So, you know, you just promise that if it was up to me, I would do it. But it's the message that you're sending out that
13: you
12: we want
13: desperate.
12: That along with the $9,000, we want a massive expansion in the welfare state.
13: Yeah.
12: And the whole thing of, oh, no, we're doing so great. And, you know, the GDP has got no relation to whether you get $5,000 or not.
13: No.
12: You know, and the country's doing so well. And when you keep saying that, and people's real earnings over the last year, according to the Department of Labor, which is under the Trump administration.
13: Yeah.
12: Is down over the last year. And prices keep going up, especially on things that people need.
13: Right.
12: Doesn't matter whether it's core or whether it's, you know, including core, whether it includes food or it doesn't matter. People don't sit there and go, well, wait a minute. Is this price core or non-core?
13: Yeah, right.
12: I don't care. Yeah,
13: right.
12: You know, and so, I mean, that's, you know, the ruling class, you know, they jump on this and inside the beltway, you know, they jump on it. Yeah, but core versus people don't care.
13: You
12: think they're sitting there going, well, you know, the 52% increase in fuel oil, we really don't care about that because, you know, that really isn't in core inflation.
13: and meanwhile, you're going, well, I guess we could rub our hands together when you live in the north. You know, I mean, we think about this. What was going on in Great Britain? What was it, last winter or the winter before? You know, and it was, you know, you're going to have to conserve and prices were, you know, high too, but There was
12: air conditioning this year.
13: Yeah, and the air conditioning thing this summer. And you think of it, and, you know, I made the joke, you know, in Great Britain, well, just, you know, put on more clothing, wear more wool, as they do over there, and rub your hands together. I mean, what do you say to the American people when they're in a situation like this? But the people of the Northeast, when you say 50% increase for the winter, and I don't know what the winter's going to be. I mean, you've probably seen all the forecasts. Well, the Farmer's Almanac, and this guy on YouTube says, and whatever it is. But we have to assume the Northeast is going to get their share of cold temperatures to the point they'll need heating oil.
12: Everybody's going to feel it. My biggest frustration is anybody who's been a long-time listener to the show.
13: Hmm.
12: You know, we went through it. Doesn't matter whether you're a long-time listener to this show. Well, I mean, you know what we've said.
13: Right.
12: But, I mean, the whole Biden thing. We know all the promises and all the money that was spent and the inflation and what happened. Mm-hmm. We know. We know prices helped to kill the Biden administration.
13: Mm-hmm.
12: It was the border and the economy, which was prices, inflation.
13: Yeah. Yeah.
12: That's what matters.
13: Yeah.
12: Because the thing is, I was reading something the other day. Well, you know, people are still working, and that's even worse. Not that people are working versus unemployed, but if people are working and find they're falling far behind and can't catch up, that's even a bigger problem.
13: Exactly.
12: Because at that point, they're going, what do we do?
13: What are we doing?
12: You know, I've got to get another job.
13: Right.
12: And so,
13: right.
12: It's just so frustrating knowing. And we warn them the day of the inauguration, you better get a handle on prices, and you're threatening all these tariffs. You better have a plan, whatever that plan is, to get this thing done.
13: Yeah.
12: Because if inflation keeps going up by the midterms, that's your biggest chance of losing.
13: Yeah, that's it.
12: And the president, they knew it last December when he cut prices on 200 what? Grocery items.
13: Right. Yep.
12: Because he knew it.
13: Well, they stated the reason was to save families money.
12: Right. Yeah, exactly. But when you started out in the administration saying, well, the people aren't going to pay the tariffs. It'll be the exporters pay it, not the importers.
13: Mm-hmm.
12: No, the importers pay it and pass it on to you.
13: Yep.
12: And they kept trying to BS a bunch of poop to the peasants that, no, you're not going to pay it. They're going to pay it over there. And you saw all the influencers on social media say, no, that doesn't happen. The foreign company. And we all know. We know what the process is.
13: Yeah.
12: We know how it's done.
13: Yeah.
12: And then when the lawsuits all happen, as we said, in all likelihood, the president would lose them because the president doesn't have the ability to tax. And it is a tax on American manufacturers and the people, but it's a direct tax on the manufacturers.
13: Yeah, right.
12: And it's just like they didn't seem to care. And no Republican would stand up. None.
13: No.
12: Except Rand Paul. No. Not one Republican would stand up and say, guys, do you understand what this is going to do? Do you understand how we lose the advantage that what we have because of the insanity of the Democrats right now and how we can win in the midterms? We probably can add. We got to pay attention to what we're doing.
13: Yes.
12: And if we're going to use tariffs, use them effectively.
13: Right.
12: Get the free world to be against China.
13: Right.
12: Don't make enemies of the people that you have long-term trade deals with. Work with them somehow, and if behind the scenes you got to get tough, fine. But China's your problem. Get the world against China and the other people that are truly involved in unfair trading practices.
13: By the way,
12: do that.
13: Which is what China did when all the tariffs started coming out from the U.S. China went to everybody else and said, hey, establish new routes with us.
12: Yeah. That's just so frustrating.
13: That's ridiculous.
12: We saw how prices killed the Democrats and the Republicans went down the exact same path.
13: I don't get it.
12: We are Red Eye Radio.
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1: Beer Runner Radio, he's Sir Crowley, and I'm Gary McNamara. Welcome and good morning. Thanks so much for being here this morning. Well, when I was on vacation, here's what I did see in Texas.
2: Yeah.
1: All I saw were Tallarico ads and yeah. Paxton ads.
2: Yeah.
1: Now, the Paxton ads were all about issues, where he stands and where Tallarico stands.
2: Mm-hmm.
1: The only ad, now there might be more, but the only ad I've, and I probably saw this 25 times, the only ad I've seen is Tallarico as a server.
2: Oh,
1: at a restaurant,
2: yeah, yeah.
1: Talking about how he's there to serve and his religion tells him to serve. Uh-huh. And then he serves the people a meal, never talks about one issue.
2: Yeah. Is it a vegan meal or not?
1: I did not see. He was sending it to somebody else. Okay. I should have checked it.
2: The barbecue eating vegan.
1: But I saw he's out there with Mark Cuban talking about the, you know, the huge infrastructure, the large firms out there and everything else.
2: Yeah.
1: And it was Wall Street Journal goes, Obamacare caused that.
2: Yes.
1: What Tallarico was rallying against is what Obamacare caused.
2: Right.

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0: news this hour from Town Hall. I'm John Scott. President Trump predicts the end of the war with Iran will come after the midterms.
1: Iran will end right after the mid, maybe before, but it'll end right after the midterms. Gasoline's going to drop like a rock.
2: Trump says he won't make a bad deal for the U.S., pressed by reporters for more.
1: We'll ultimately get out unless we decide to stay and keep the oil like Venezuela.
2: Trump made the remarks speaking at his golf course in Ireland where he was attending the Irish Open. Earlier, Iran's president posted on social media, "Our people can't be bullied into submission. Iran won't surrender." Iranian leaders are meeting with Gulf countries Monday to discuss a Strait of Hormuz deal without the U.S. I'm Julie Walker.
0: Senator Tom Cotton acknowledges that inflation is hurting Americans, but says success in Iran is key to helping them.
3: It was 9% under Joe Biden. We got it down to nearly 3%. That's not good enough. We need to do more. But one way to do more is to increase the flow of oil in the global economy. And fortunately, one of the best countries doing that is here in America. And we can pump more oil and gas here in America. That will help bring down the price of gas and diesel. And we can also make sure that our Arab friends in the Middle East are able to produce their oil and get it through the strait.
0: Senator Cotton, an Arkansas Republican, made his comments to the Salem Radio Network. There's a flaw in Georgia's voting equipment that can allow voters to be matched to their ballots after they've been cast. Election security advocates are urging Georgia officials to fix the issue before the November election. State election officials say they have taken steps to address the potential harm, but some advocates say the state isn't going far enough. Brianna Stewart scored 22 points. Jackie Young added 18, and the U.S. beat France 97-79 to win its fifth consecutive Women's FIBA World Cup Championship. More on these stories from townhall.com.
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5: 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Here's Chuck Whitaker with traffic and weather on the threes.
6: A couple of things as we get underway. There's an accident on the ramp in Harford County, northbound 95, exiting at Route 24. That ramp is blocked. So that's the ramp that would take you to Bel Air. You can get off the ramp before that, and you'll have to go down to Philadelphia Road in that area, make a flip, and then come back, and you'll be on your way once again. But right now, that exit ramp is closed overnight. Some wires down and utility poles down. Lock Raven Boulevard is closed right now between Taylor Avenue and Putty Hill. It may be closed for a while, so local detours underway through there. I'm Chuck Whitaker with traffic and weather on the threes on Talk Radio 680 WCVM.
7: Your Fox 45 forecast: a beautiful day, bright and sunny, less humid, little breezy and warm with highs ending up in the upper 70s. Mostly clear and very cool tonight, almost chilly at times as lows fall into the mid-50s. From the Fox 45 Weather Authority, I'm meteorologist Amy Aronson for Talk Radio 680 WCBM.
8: 70 degrees in Nottingham and 70 in Abingdon at 6:04. Here are the latest headlines from the WCBM Maryland News Center, brought to you by Audiology Associates. Fox 45 reports that Baltimore County Police have identified a suspect in an assault that left a female with a puncture wound Sunday evening. Around 6:15 p.m. on September 13th, an assault occurred in the 1000 block of Old Eastern Avenue, police said. A female victim sustained a non-life-threatening puncture wound, according to authorities. Police said they identified a suspect but did not provide additional details regarding their age or gender.
9: And police are investigating after a man was shot early Sunday morning in Catonsville. Detectives with the Baltimore County Police Violent Crimes Unit are investigating a shooting in the 1100 block of Ingleside Avenue that happened at about 1:45 a.m. Sunday, September 13th. Officers found a 38-year-old man with several gunshot wounds. He was taken to a local hospital in critical but stable condition. And a fuel tanker caught fire in Baltimore County late Friday night, according to authorities. On September 11th at 11:15 p.m., firefighters responded to a report of a fire in the area of 795 and 140 near Westminster Pike. The winning Maryland Lottery pick 3 was 534. The pick 4, 5003. It's 6:05 on Casey and Company. Stein on Sports coming up next.
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13: Lamar finds a Flowers with tons of room to run. Flowers turns it into another gear. Zay is gone. Touchdown.
12: Andrew Catalan had the call on CBS. Zay Flowers, 54-yard touchdown in the second, gave the Ravens a double-digit lead they would never relinquish. And despite some shaky moments and some concerning injuries, the Ravens romp. 41-23 was the final in Indianapolis in the head coach debut of Jesse Minter. Post-game reaction first from the new head coach.
14: We got a lot of things we can clean up and get better at. I give the Colts a lot of credit. That's a good football team. But I'm really proud of our guys, man. Our offense started off on fire. Declan Doyle did an amazing job. Lamar, all the guys, Derrick Henry, our offensive lines.
12: On that, Lamar, 324 yards in the air. D. Henry, 144 and 3 scores on the ground. At the same time, 10 penalties, mostly on offense in the injury report. Flowers out before halftime with a hamstring. He did not return. Jacoby Lane, a wrist injury, could be a fracture, also did not return. Meanwhile, to baseball we turn. The Orioles and Trevor Rogers yesterday trying to win a series in Toronto.
15: To right field, hit fairly well. Tavares back, turning, watching, and it's gone.
12: Dan Schulman had the call on Sportsnet Canada. An opposite field home run by George Springer, putting in motion back-to-back-to-back home runs off Trevor Rogers, and that was all she wrote. 8-1 the final in Toronto. The O's playoff hopes hanging like a limp flag. Coming up in 30 minutes, it was John Harbaugh's debut last night in New York, and that is Stein on Sports.
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18: I just got three things to say. 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
17: top of the morning to you. Welcome back. 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Monday, it is September the 14th, 2026. I'm Sean Casey. Coming up in this hour, four, count them, four Baltimore weekend shootings, leaving one dead and three wounded. And what are our elected leaders doing about the escalating violence in Baltimore County? We have a postscript on the 25th anniversary for 9/11, some controversies, and some afterthoughts. But our top story here today, Maryland Democrats are already scheming, plotting, conniving, and all of the above to raise taxes and fee hikes next year after they get this nasty little election out of the way in about 50 days or so. Maryland right now faces a structural deficit of $3 billion in fiscal 28. By fiscal year 2031, that will grow to nearly $4 billion. And there was an article in the Baltimore Sun over the weekend, quoting several Democrats that are in the know. This is the Montgomery County Marxist Ann Kaiser, vice chair of the House Appropriations Committee, and I quote, "Everything's on the table, from different tax increases to different budget cuts." Yeah, I'm sure we're going to see budget cuts. Oh, that's such a funny joke. Senator Karen Lewis Young, Frederick County Democrat on the Senate Budget and Taxation Committee, said, "Lawmakers considering amending Maryland law to allow local governments to introduce or raise taxes without the approval of the Maryland General Insane Asylum," meaning they're going to pass the buck on to your counties. And is there going to be any relief for people living in the Baltimore Metro? Maybe in Hartford County, where you've got a fiscally responsible conservative running the show, and Bob Cassley. The rest of these counties, good luck with that. So again, and this is what happens. Residents can then move out of the counties. Where are you going to go? Western Maryland, Eastern Shore? Because the D.C., Montgomery, PG County, forget about it. Baltimore County's gone, and Arundel County's gone. I mean, unless there's a minor miracle and major upset that happens this coming November. Businesses could also exit the state, potentially hurting Maryland's economic consequences. So again, this is they have these two studies and these groups that have been assigned to make recommendations to the next governor. Hopefully, it won't be Westmore, and they are going to make recommendations that look. We all know who the Democrats are, what they are. They tax, they spend. We don't have a revenue raising problem in Maryland. We have a spending problem, and now they're already conspiring. Now they left out the sales tax. That's the elephant in the room. But we all know that they probably aren't going to target the middle class here again in Maryland. So everybody must suffer. That's the thing with socialism. It is shared misery. And that's where we're heading in the state of Maryland, much like California, New York, Connecticut, you name it, Illinois, where everybody has to share in the misery unless you vote with your feet and get the hell out of Dodge. 6:13, traffic weather on the threes. Once again, the update with the king of all traffic, Chuck the Body Whitaker. Morning, Chuck.
6: Morning, Sean. The ramp is closed in Hartford County, northbound 95, the exit ramp that would take you north onto Route 24, the ramp that would take you towards Bel Air. There's some activity now. Looks like they may be moving one or two of the vehicles that was on the ramp, but right now we're still closed. So if you exit at the ramp before that, that would take you down Route 24. There's a light there where the motels are, a couple of places to eat. You can make a flip right there and go back north on Route 24. That's the only way around it right now. If you miss that ramp, the next ramp is all the way up as you're getting up towards 543. So pay attention. Heads up. You'll see the flashing lights there. Baltimore County, I think, just now cleared those wires down. Looks like that situation may have cleared. Lock Raven Boulevard was closed overnight north of Taylor Avenue with wires down and a utility pole down in that area. But from what we're seeing right now, it looks like that may be clear, and that would be good news there. 895 is beginning to get some brake lights right after O'Donnell Street. 95 is still running okay going into the Fort McHenry Tunnel. I'm Chuck Whitaker with traffic and weather on the threes. on Talk Radio 680 WCBM.
17: Fox 25 Weather Authority forecast, sunny with low humidity today, slight breeze, temps in the upper 70s overnight, mid 50s. Tomorrow, sunny, dry, upper 70s. So by the end of the week, maybe a little taste of fall, huh? Right now, clear and 70 in Columbia, 69 in Owings Mills. Some one-liner news for you today. After 30 years on the air, Judge Judy is retiring.
6: Mm-hmm.
17: Yep, she's going to retire to Arizona where it never rains. So if her leg gets wet, it's definitely because someone's peeing on it.
6: There you go.
17: Yeah.
6: She lived in Florida for a long time.
17: She did. So who was the all-time best judge? People's Court with Judge Wapner, or was it Judge Judy? Judy Scheindlin.
6: I like Judy.
17: Yeah, I like Judy too. He was sort of a, you know, if you're typecasting a judge on the bench, Wapner, I guess, would be the guy. But,
6: yep. Judy, I like the guy, the parking judge. I think he's in Philadelphia. I don't know his name. Older guy.
17: Right.
6: There's a lot of people, a lot of breaks.
17: Yeah.
6: I like him.
17: Pardon the pun.
6: Yeah, sorry.
17: Exactly. Hip-hop legend Snoop Dogg has launched his own line of ice cream. Oh. And get this, he's hiring one lucky person to become the official ice cream tester. It's a three-month gig, Chuck. Pays $30,000. I'm going out on a limb here. You're not going to have to pass a drug test.
6: That's nice. But maybe they should call him Scoop Dogg.
17: Scoop Dogg, I like that. Well, he would be the second rapper that would be involved in ice cream. Remember? Vanilla Ice?
6: Oh, yeah, sure.
17: Right.
6: Okay, cool.
17: Lady Gaga now, a mother. She welcomed her first child with a fiancé, tech entrepreneur Michael Polansky. And apparently the baby's really, really smart. Already has mastered the last name Gaga. So, future for that child, right? Astronomers have discovered the planet Mercury is shrinking faster than previously understood. And people are saying, why the shrink? Well, it's very cold in outer space.
6: Yeah, why do we need to know that? Who cares?
17: I know. It's like your whole thing is going to revolve around Mercury. Despite dire warnings from the artificial intelligence community, Congress is now showing no interest in regulating AI. That's strange, because when most people think of artificial intelligence, they think of Congress, right?
6: Right, there you go.
17: Now, the head of Anthropic, Darian Amidai, said, yeah, he says, we need to slow the pace. We need to slow things down here a little bit. Things, and Elon Musk and others are all agreeing. It's getting out of control. We don't want that. President Trump has ordered the Smithsonian Museum to erect a 30-foot tall statue, or rather a tall statue, of George Washington.
6: Hmm.
17: All right. I would also change the name from the Smithsonian to the Trumpian Museum. Get rid of all those woke characters down there. And finally, among new home builders, urinals and skinny dipping pools are apparently a must-have if you're building a new home.
6: Hmm.
17: Okay, doesn't say anything about hot tubs, which I tell you one thing: there was definitely nothing skinny about dipping in Chuck's hot tub. There was none of that going on.
6: Had a big hot tub.
17: It was big.
6: Six people.
17: Why did you finally decide to get rid of it?
6: Well, you know, it's just after a while, it's just too much.
17: Yeah, too much maintenance, or
6: just too much. You need there wasn't enough room on the lanai for everything.
17: Oh, so, what's everything?
6: Well, you needed lawn furniture and some place to sit. You know.
17: How big is that grill? How big is that grill on the lanai?
6: Oh, that grill's very nice. Blackstone. And that's a flat top griddle.
17: Yes, it is.
6: Very nice.
17: My son has one. He loves his Blackstone. All right, it was 60 years ago that the Monkees debuted on the television. They had four hit songs. Let's see, can you name any of them?
6: Last Train to Clarksville.
17: That was not a hit, but it was a good song.
6: And it wasn't?
17: No.
6: It was a Hey, Hey, We're the Monkees?
17: The theme song was not a hit, but you're another good guess. Two that I would have guessed. And you know, most of their songs are written by other people, so.
6: Yeah. I don't know.
17: No, here, we'll play a few for you here this morning.

0: That was written by Neil Diamond.
1: Right. Another Pleasant Valley Sunday.
0: Charcoal burning everywhere. Carole King and Jerry Goffin wrote that. You're not the only colored toy
1: that was
0: ever enjoyed
1: by any boy. That was a hit.
0: Harry Nilsson, yeah.

0: tonight. So I'm a Believer was 7 weeks at number one. Daydream Believer was 4 weeks at number one. That was written by John Stewart. He was with the Kingston Trio at the time. You might remember he had a top five hit with the song Gold back in the 70s. Stevie Nicks was guesting on the vocals there. But Monkees, you know, they did not play their own instruments.
1: They did not.
0: They had studio musicians. Can you name the four Monkees? Is Davy Jones, right?
1: Mickey Dolenz.
0: Mickey Dolenz, right?
1: Peter Tork.
0: Peter Tork and Mike Nesmith.
1: Mike Nesmith.
0: Yeah, all right, very good.
1: His mother invented Whiteout.
0: Yeah, again. See, I know you know all that trivia.
1: I know some of it.
0: Especially when it comes to monkeys, because you've known to monkey around.
1: That's what I work with every day.
0: That's right. All right, Robin running here this morning. Chuck, thanks so much. Seeing a couple. Nice. Appreciate that. It is 6:20, 20 minutes after the hour. You can join us here. What do you think? Maryland Democrats already scheming and plotting to separate most of our hard-earned dollars from our wallets, from our pocketbooks, and from our household budgets. And now they're gonna pass the buck, maybe allow counties, taxing authority, if they can get the Maryland General Insane Asylum to sign off. What are your thoughts on that? 410-922-6680, 1-800-WCBM-680, and at Audiology Associates, Dr. Melissa Segev and her team take a gentle and empathetic approach to all of your hearing issues. And it could be something as simple as, you know, your earwax is built up and needs to be removed or flushed out of the ear, or maybe there's some other anatomical issue going on there, or maybe it's just with age, you do get some hearing loss from time to time. And I would recommend that, especially around the age of 50 or so, if you haven't had a hearing test, get one, and they'll be more than happy to do one. 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
0: Twenty-two minutes after the hour. So again, as we have predicted, it looks like the sales tax is going to be numero uno when it comes to what the Democrats are going to want to raise in 2027. And the next General Insane Asylum right now at 6%. There was speculation could go up a half. I'm hearing it may be a full point, a full 7%. And that way there'll be shared misery among all Marylanders and not just targeted middle class and the more wealthy America. Everybody will pay the have skin in the game with the sales tax increase. All right, 6:23, traffic and weather on the threes. Now with the update, here is the king of all traffic, Chuck the Body Whitaker.
1: Yep, the ramp still closed on the northbound side of I-95 in Harford County. 6 mile mark of the ramp that would take you north onto Route 24. They're still working to clear that ramp. In the meantime, you can exit the ramp before that, go down to the traffic light, and then make the flip and go back up 24. You'll be on your way once again. Looking live at the BW Parkway, and all is well at Hanover Road, down through the ramps at Route 100 towards Route 32. No issues there. The west side outer loop now filling in just a bit, getting busy from 795 down through Route 4. The Parkville side also filling in right around Harford Road. Still clear, nothing major, a little heavier traffic now southbound going into the old Harbor Tunnel, but 95 looks good at the Fort McHenry Tunnel down through the ramps at 395. I'm Chuck Whitaker with traffic and weather on the threes. 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
0: Chuck, a little birthday told me today is a very special day for you.
1: Yeah,
0: birthday today. Another trip, another year around the sun. How about that, huh?
1: Yeah, it's a damn shame. I've been around the sun so many times, my ass is on fire.
0: It's left a mark, hasn't it?
1: Honest to God. Tattooed.
0: Absolutely. Well, happy birthday, buddy.
1: I appreciate it.
0: Enjoy.
1: Thanks.
0: Your Fox 25 Weather Authority forecast. Sunshine today. Low humidity, slight breeze, and temperatures in the upper 70s. Overnight temps in the mid-50s. So, and again, it's going to be a little bit, boy, it was muggy yesterday. Really muggy. Right now, it is 74 in Cleary, Annapolis, 69 in Ellicott City. Let's go to Mark in Baltimore. Good morning, Mark.
5: Yes, good morning, Chad Company. By the way, wish you and all your listeners a happy Jewish New Year. The year is 5787, so I hope it's a sweet year for all. Go Ravens. And also, I want to wish Chuck Mazel on his birthday today. Here's a question. A lot of us ride buses and, all other kinds of transportation, subway, light rail, and the like. So I think about next year the Democrats racing the mailbox course of riding public transportation throughout the state of Maryland, especially here in Baltimore. What do you know about that?
0: You know, again, I would think everything is fair game. I would think that as we saw, there were 338 tax and fee increases in 2025. I think you might see the same kind of thing in 2027. But I think leading that possibility is a sales tax increase, because everybody pays that. Nobody can escape the sales tax increase. If you don't fish and if you don't have a car, whatever the case may be, you can escape some of these fee increases and permit increases. But you cannot escape that sales tax. So I would imagine the sales tax will be number one. And then they'll start, nickel and diming us, as you're right. The fare rates will go up. Everything will be assessed, I think. Nothing will go down. I can guarantee you that. There'll be no reductions for any of us, Mark. But thanks for the call. Appreciate that. 410-922-6680, 1-800-WCBM-680. And look, this was an election year. There was no way that the Democrats were going to hinder Westmore in his pursuit for a second term, and that's the reason why we had the family and medical leave insurance tax delayed from implementation on July 1st to January 1st. So starting January 1, 2027, you will have a payroll deduction mandatory. If you work in the state of Maryland, I don't care if you're coming in from out of state. If you work here, you will have a payroll deduction taken out of your check. And I think the figure that I saw was somewhere between $330 to $400, somewhere in there. I think it's $337. And what's even worse about that is that the senior executive level state employees, well, they don't have to have any deduction taken out of their checks because we're paying for it. That's right. The people of Maryland are going to be paying for the senior executive level of the Moore administration and the state employees. So, again, nice work if you can get it. It's a nice little perk there. But that's just another adding insult to injury. There's more of our money that you won't have to spend on your family or whatever. You're going to have to give it over to the state. Now, they say the benefit is that, well, in case you need to take a leave for a family or medical emergency, whatever, then you'll get up to $1,000, and again, while you're out on that leave. But the problem with that is your benefits don't kick in until the 2028. So they spend a whole year drawing money out of your salary and putting it into the whatever fund it is. They say it's a dedicated fund, which I'm wondering if it's an interest-bearing fund or what have you, but we'll see. But then you won't be able to access it. So let's say you're getting that money taken out in 2020, and you have a family and or medical leave emergency in 2020, you're out of luck. Sorry. Tough eggs, as they say. You have to wait till the following year before you'll be able to make any amends there. Just more of the same in the state of Maryland, where every day just gets more and more expensive. They talk about the affordability crisis. Maryland is now becoming one of the most unaffordable states to live in the entire country, and that is borne out by, again, a list. We'll share that list again with you as we get closer and closer to our Freedom Fest, which is coming up in less than 2 weeks at the Hunt Valley Executive Plaza. So we'll be give you all the speakers and everything I have coming up shortly. You know, Glen Burnie and Jim Jennings Transmissions are two great companies that have now merged. 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Glen Burnie and Jim Jennings Transmissions, two legends, one strong team, serving Baltimore. Let's get some news headlines at 6:30. Here's Maggie Hunter.
6: Thanks. Good morning. Fox 45 reports an 81-year-old woman died after being struck by a car in Bel Air on Friday, according to the Harford County Sheriff's Office. On September 11th at approximately 7:50 p.m., deputies were dispatched to the 100 block of Royal Oak Drive in response to a motor vehicle crash involving a pedestrian. Upon arrival, officials discovered that both the driver and the pedestrian were residents of the neighborhood. The adult male driver remained at the scene of the accident. And a man was shot in Gwin Oak and taken to the hospital Saturday afternoon, Baltimore County Police said. Police responded to the scene of the shooting on the unit block of King James Circle that's just off Liberty Road at around 3:30 p.m. There they found a 46-year-old man who had been shot. The man was taken to an area hospital where police say his injuries are non-life threatening. And residents in Towson are rethinking their sense of safety after a man was fatally shot on Mylander Lane Sunday morning. Fox 45 News has been following concerns about public safety in Towson as police investigate this latest shooting that happened in a quiet neighborhood and left one man dead. Baltimore County Police confirmed that a man was shot along Mylander Lane around 11:10 a.m. on September 13th and taken to the hospital, where he was later pronounced dead. Officers have not shared who shot the victim or what led up to the shooting. People who live in the area described the shock of seeing police on their street. And court records show a grand jury charged Hans Richard Wilhelmsen III this week with second-degree arson, disorderly conduct, and possession of both explosive and destructive device charges. As of Thursday afternoon, Wilhelmsen's next court date had not yet been scheduled. It's 6:31 on Casey and Company. Coming up next, Chuck Whitaker with traffic and weather on the threes.
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6: 6:33 on Casey and Company. Here's Chuck Whitaker with traffic and weather on the threes.
1: All right, so heads up, I-95 northbound Harford County, the ramp to Route 24, the northbound ramp from 95 to the ramp towards Bel Air. That ramp is closed. A lot of activity on that ramp. A couple of big cranes are in there and a lot of stuff going on. Have to exit at the ramp before that. Go down to the traffic light, make the flip there, and then go back north on 24 and eventually up into Bel Air. Nothing major right now in and around Annapolis. Everybody's good at Sandy Point. Three lanes westbound, two eastbound. We're good at the top of the hill. Minor buildup just beginning at I-97 at Route 32. So far, no issues with a little heavier traffic now at both the Harvard Tunnels. 895 is now slowing back towards the Eastern Avenue Bridge, and we filled in already on the Beltway at Hartford Road and coming down the west side, pretty active there from the ramp at 795 down through Frederick Road. I'm Chuck Whitaker with traffic and weather on the threes on Talk Radio 680 WCBN.
8: Your Fox 45 forecast, a beautiful day, bright and sunny, less humid, little breezy and warm with highs ending up in the upper 70s. Mostly clear and very cool tonight, almost chilly at times as lows fall into the mid 50s. 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
4: Now, Gary Stein on sports.
9: Well, that was quite a debut for the Ravens yesterday under head coach Jesse Minter, sprinting out to a 31-13 lead at the half, and then most importantly, finishing it off in the fourth.
10: Henry, and he has another touchdown. That's three for Derrick Henry, waving so long to the Colts fans.
9: Andrew Catalan had the call on CBS, the King moving past Marcus Allen in the process and into third place on the all-time rushing touchdown list with 125 as the Ravens start fast and finish strong. They roll over the Colts 41-23, the final in Indianapolis. Post-game reaction, first from the King on his place in NFL history.
11: It's cool. I mean, I love Marcus Allen. Got to get to know him, you know, through the Heisman commercials and through those times. He's a great dude, and for my name to be mentioned over here is an honor.
9: 144 yards on the ground yesterday for Derrick Henry, and later Lamar on what it meant to finish strong in the fourth despite missing two key receivers.
12: Just last year, we kind of had kind of similar the same lead around the time, and we lost the game. You know, we had it right there in the grasp, and we ended up losing that game. So just to see our guys prevail through all that and finish the game strong, because those guys did have momentum, you know, shift at the end, kind of, sort of.
9: About those receivers, Zay Flowers exited with a hamstring injury, did not return after a record-breaking first half, and Jacoby Lane, the rookie sensation, feared to have a fractured wrist. Sidebar, Tyler Loop quiets the critics with a booming 57-yarder at the end of the first half, would have been good from 65. Meanwhile, in New York, the Ravens north with an auspicious debut at the Meadowlands.
10: Second and goal, fake to Berrios.
9: Mike Tirico had the call on NBC, second of two for Isaiah Likely. This one giving the Giants a 14-point third-quarter lead on their way to a 28-20 win over Dallas, giving John Harbaugh the 194th win of his career, his first for Big Blue. Elsewhere in the AFC North, the Steelers and Bengals were victorious. The Browns, of course, were not. To baseball we go, where the news not so good for the Birds. 8-1 losers yesterday to the Blue Jays. Now four back with 12 to play. Manager Albernaz in the postgame.
13: We know where we're at. We know where we're fighting for. We're all fighting for our lives here to get in the postseason, and for the first one and then drop the next two is disappointing. But
9: yeah, now it's on to New York for a three-game set with the Mets. The time now is 6:37 when we return dissecting the Ravens' win.
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9: Let me just guess for 1 second, okay?
13: Mm-hmm.
9: Your weekend was probably a pretty good weekend, except for around 7 o'clock last night.
0: Well, first off, it was a good weekend, but it was a bad sports weekend.
9: Mm-hmm.
0: Friday night, the Matha lost.
9: Yeah, that was a tough one.
0: First time in 23 games. It was a tough game, it was. Then, Tiafo lost. and then, of course, the debacle in Philadelphia yesterday.
9: Yeah, so I'm sorry about that.
0: Yeah, you know, it happens. You know, there's only one game, so you can't overreact either with a win or a loss on the first game of the season.
9: No.
0: You'd much rather have the win, though.
9: Right.
0: Like the Ravens did yesterday.
9: So let's talk about that. A couple of things that come from this game, and obviously the most, you know, recognizable things are Lamar's performance, Derrick Henry's performance, etc. What I was impressed with was tackling. The Ravens did a really good job on tackling on defense, limiting those plays that, you know, Daniel Jones would dump it out, you know, into the flat,
0: right,
9: and Jonathan Taylor went down.
0: Right.
9: And I thought that was really important in the first week of the season.
0: Fundamentals. Blocking and tackling are fundamentals. If
9: right.
0: you can't do both in this league, you will not be successful.
9: And they don't really practice that in the summer.
0: Right.
9: You know, you're not allowed to tackle really during practice. So that was number one. Number two, very encouraged with Tyler Loop's 57-yard field goal.
0: Mm-hmm.
9: I mean, right through the uprights, and that would have been good from 65
0: yeah,
9: if not more.
0: So,
9: still, I mean, it's about the leg. Okay, it's about leg strength. Right. And I think he displayed that he had it. Look, again, like you say, one game. Yep. Okay, we'll see what happens from there. Yeah. But I think that that was very encouraging. And then the third thing just was, you know, the explosiveness of this team. Like, things weren't working like clockwork. They had 10 penalties in the game. I think eight of them were on the offense. However, and I made this point on Friday to a friend of mine, they have the ability to score from anywhere on the field on any play.
0: Well, they got playmakers. You got Zay Flowers.
9: Exactly.
0: You have Lamar, and you have Derrick Henry. And I think right now, when you can run the ball and impose your will on the other team, you can pretty much do anything you want on offense on that field. So the fact that Derrick Henry was and look, I think the difference maybe in the mentor regime is going to be they're going to commit more to the run with Derrick Henry.
9: Yeah, well, that's what they did in Chicago.
0: Yeah.
9: You know, everybody talks about Caleb Williams, but it was really the running game that got that thing going in Chicago.
0: 59 points yesterday. Wow.
9: Yeah. I mean, of course, the Panthers' defense is atrocious. Season opener. Yeah. Yeah, but still, I mean, 59.
0: Yeah.
9: I mean, I think that's the highest scoring season opener in NFL history, if I'm not mistaken.
0: It could be.
9: 90 plus points.
0: All right, very good.
9: NFL is here, baby.
0: Yes, it is. It's back, folks. All right. 640. Thanks, Gary. So we talked a lot about 9/11 on Friday, and I made some predictions and comments. I wanted to, you know, make sure we go back and look at some of the stuff that, again, I watched a lot of the speeches because I that's what I do. I really, it's one of my days that, you know, I spend. It's a solemn occasion. And as predicted, there weren't many mentions of Islamic fundamentalism or terrorism, but there was one specifically. Now, President Trump did mention it when he was talking about Iran at his speech at the Pentagon, but the Secretary of War, Pete Hegseth, at the Pentagon, he absolutely nailed it.
14: At this very hour, a quarter century ago, Islamic terrorists murdered 184 Americans right here at the Pentagon. Their co-conspirators had already crashed two planes into two towers in New York. More conspirators murdered innocent Americans aboard an airplane that crashed in Shanksville. But on that flight, Flight 93, Americans fought back, saving this very capital. The first American counterattack of the war. All told, Islamist terrorists murdered nearly 3,000 of our fellow Americans that day 25 years ago. It's hard to even imagine. These dastardly and cowardly attacks changed America in ways that even the sound of those planes on this day stirs your soul.
0: Yeah, absolutely. He nailed it. That's exactly what should be said, what should be done. Didn't hear much of that at Ground Zero. Although at Ground Zero, for the first time ever, one of the person reading the names, Terry Strada, who lost her husband in one of the towers on 9/11, calling out the Saudis and the American presidents who were there, Biden, Bush, Clinton, and Obama. Here's what Terry Strada had to say.
15: And my husband, Tom Strada, you are missed more with each year that passes. But how can it be 25 years and still we have no justice for the role that Saudi Arabia played in your murder? Yes. We finally made it into a court and have proved that the Kingdom of Saudi Arabia fomented a rancid culture of anti-American terrorism around the globe and then sent its agents to support the radical Islamist hijackers so they could attack you and all of our loved ones. But for 25 years, administration after administration, including leaders in front of us here today, chose to protect the Saudis instead of standing with the 9/11 families. They withheld evidence. They vetoed JASTA. They broke promises, both public and private. It has been one betrayal after another. President Trump can still change that. Tell the Saudis to stop lying. Tell them that if they want to be friends with the USA, they cannot continue to deny all of this, all of the pain, all of the destruction that we have all been suffering through. Vice President Vance, thank you for being here today. Please carry that message back. Stand with the families. Stand with the survivors. Stand with Americans. As my husband Tom would have said, that is always the right thing to do. God bless all of us. God bless America.
0: I've been watching these solemn ceremonies for 25 years and never, ever heard anyone applaud or cheer. Ever. So we'll talk about that more in just a second. All right, 6:43 traffic weather on the threes. Now with the update, here's the king of all traffic, Lugnuts Johnson.
1: All right, a couple of things to the south. A new wreck on the VW Parkway southbound inside the Capitol Beltway at Riverdale Road. And the initial report says, yep, there is some road blockage, and some of the data is showing a backup already back to the Capitol Beltway. And there's been a wreck on the Capitol Beltway in Montgomery County on the outer loop at Route 29. Very quickly onto the shoulder there, but it's going to back us up back towards New Hampshire Avenue and through that area. We're back up on I-95 in Harford County. The ramp to northbound Route 24 is still blocked. A lot of cranes in there working. This must be a big overturned vehicle. Could be something related to the construction. I'm not sure, but they're working on something that's over the Jersey Wall, and that ramp is completely closed. So again, if you're going north right now, you're trying to get towards Bel Air, two things. You might want to take Mountain Road and then go up to Route 1, go into Bel Air Road. That way, if you take the ramp before the ramp to northbound 24, you'll go down to the traffic light just below there, make a flip, and then come back up. But right now, that ramp is still closed. I'm Chuck Whitaker with traffic and weather on the threes. I'll talk Radio 680 WCBM.
0: Fox 25 Weather Authority forecast, sunny, low humidity, slight breeze, upper 70s today, 69 right now, clear in Ellicott City, 68 in Reisterstown. Let's head out to the Chuck Wagon. 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

0: Hey, dear Valley, happy birthday to you. Well,
1: deep subject. What's the big number? Come on, you can share it.
2: Double seven.
1: 77.
3: Happy birthday,
1: Sunset
3: Chuck.
1: Strip. You don't look a day over 76.
2: My man.
1: Hey.
2: Well, I'm not officially. I was born 4:20 in the afternoon.
1: Okay, 4:12. So I have to wait.
3: 76. You're
1: still
3: 76.
1: Baby. And yeah. Counting or whatever. No, you still sound great. Still sound
2: Thank
1: as
2: you.
1: If you were, you know, just a transit in traffic many moons ago. You know?
2: Or, boy, oh boy.
1: Yeah. You know, of course, the birthday suit may have been altered a little bit, but.
3: Oh, man.
2: I had it pressed.
3: It's his
2: I had
3: birthday.
2: My suit pressed, got all the wrinkles out. I'm 14 feet tall.
1: That's right. Wendy's Long Band T-Rex Burger. It's a 3,000 calorie, nearly $30 item. It includes 9 beef patties and 9 slices of cheese. Is back.
3: How can you get that in your mouth?
1: For a limited time.
2: Wait a minute, flag that.
1: That's right. In Oklahoma, as of
3: I have not a word.
1: Oh,
3: I just,
1: God.
3: I can't.
1: All right, anyway.
2: I got my headset. Wait a minute.
1: One guy in Oklahoma did try to get that in his mouth.
3: Oh, dear.
1: And he was successful.
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1: Yeah. 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So you might still have a chance to grab a couple. They're the fall and football dozen. They're offering 4 football donuts, 3 pumpkin spice cake donuts, 2 maple cheesecake donuts, and, of course, the original glazed donuts as well. 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
3: Nice.
1: By the way, over the weekend, the president visited Ireland, and he announced he was taking the tariffs off of all Irish whiskey. Got a huge standing ovation.
3: It'll be huge.
1: Huge. And finally, something for you, Maggie and Kristen. Buzzballs, debuting the collection of cocktail-inspired handbags. So if you know what Buzzballs are, they have little handbags for you there if you want to accessorize with your little Buzzball there. So no word on how much each Buzzball handbag will cost, but I imagine you could get the, well, I say the new limited edition Dirty Shirley flavor.
3: Dirty Shirley.
1: Dirty, yeah.
3: Don't call me Shirley. You call me Dirty, but not Shirley.
1: Shirley, you jest. Don't call me Shirley. All right, but there you have it. So you can get one. I don't know. I guess maybe do you get these handbags at the liquor store? I don't think so.
3: Because, well, I know my local well.
1: Yeah. Well, so, anyway, there's a pop-up store off Canal Street in New York City if you're interested. Right now, they're just at a couple of retail shops, but I'm sure it'll be expanded.
3: I guess
1: soon.
3: It's considered designer, I guess.
1: Yeah.
3: Got a name on it.
1: Yeah, it's got Buzzballs, that's for sure.
3: Oh, dear.
1: All right, here's the Buzzball Johnson. He's buzzing already. He's buzzing already, folks.
3: Happy birthday, Buzzball.
2: Thank you.
5: Happy birthday!
2: Who's that? Kurt from Edgewater. Calling from heaven.
1: All right, Chuck, see you in a couple. 6:50, 10 minutes now before the hour of 7 o'clock. 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
1: So a couple of things happened at Ground Zero. This went viral over the weekend. While the names were being read of the victims of the 9/11 Islamic fundamentalist terrorist attacks, there was AOC and Zohran Mamdani yucking it up. They were laughing and smiling, and of course, as soon as that went viral, and people were blasting them for their behavior, then the pictures of J.D. Vance and Rudy Giuliani smiling starting to appear. But I don't know if it was during the reading of the names. It may have been a different time. I didn't get that in context, but here's the point. Again, it is supposed to be a solemn occasion. I understand you want to greet somebody. They greet them, but, you know, appropriate behavior, appropriate affect is required here. We'll get what President Trump thought about that coming up in just a second. 6:53, traffic weather on the threes. Now with the update, we've got the king of all traffic, Buzzball Johnson.
2: Didn't I tell you to stay off Facebook when I'm on there? Trying to sneak one by me.
1: I did try to sneak one by you.
2: I like that picture. I look just, that's
1: you
2: what
1: do.
2: I do in the studio.
1: You look like
2: my headset.
1: It looked like you know, Spanky with head without headphones.
2: Yeah, yeah. That's it. I have a napkin on my head. The ramp from northbound 95 to Route 24 northbound still closed. A lot of activity on this ramp. So now it's creating a little bit of a backup there. It's a little bit confusing. So, again, if you're coming up 95, you have to go to Bel Air. Two options. Just take the ramp at Mountain Road and go up that way and then take your Route 1 north into Bel Air. You can take the ramp before this ramp, the ramp that would take you south onto Route 24. You go down to the traffic light, make the flip, and then come back around. But it's going to be a while. There are two heavy-duty cranes in here removing what appears to be a vehicle that went over the guardrail from what I can see from the camera shot. Now it's a little bit more light out in that area, but a lot of stuff going on there. This is going to be closed for a while, and the northbound side is now backing up right there at the scene. I'm Chuck Whitaker with traffic and weather on the threes on Talk Radio 680 WCBM.
1: Fox 25 Weather Authority forecast, sunshine, low humidity, slight breeze, and temps in the upper 70s today. Right now we're at right at 70 downtown, 70 in Dundalk. So still some postscript and analysis of 9/11, the 25th anniversary on Friday, is that President Bush was there. His actions in the immediate aftermath were credited and applauded by many. The one problem I had with what he did, what he said in the immediate aftermath, was he tried to placate or not to get people to

0: They represent evil and war. When we think of Islam, we think of a faith that brings comfort to a billion people around the world. Billions of people find comfort and solace and peace.
1: With the notable exception, however, that there is nothing peaceful about smiting the necks of the infidels and capturing the kafir, the infidels, the non-believers, and charging them a tax if they don't convert to Islam. It's all in the scripture, in the Quran, which I know I've told you before I've read. He apparently has never read it. But when it's in black and white, when it's in writing, you have a hard time convincing people that it's a religion of peace. Now, there are many, many followers of Islam that don't subscribe to the second part of the Quran, which abrogates the first part, but that still does not remove the risk there, and that's the reason why I think we can never forget. President Trump was asked about the behavior of AOC and New York City Mayor Zohran Mamdani, who were laughing and smiling and seemed to be having a good old time during the solemn reading of the names of the 9/11 victims.
2: When you see that video of AOC and Mamdani laughing at the 9/11 ceremony in New York, what were your thoughts?
3: I think it's terrible. It's not a place to be laughing, especially in that case. I thought it was terrible. The fact that they were laughing together in a very important part of the ceremony was inappropriate.
1: And again, I think it was inappropriate as well. And there's a time and a place for everything, and that certainly wasn't it. I got an email from a listener on Friday saying that I forgot to mention the firefighters that were scrambled to intercept United 93 before the passengers took it down in Shanksville, Pennsylvania. One of those pilots was a woman. Her name was Heather, call sign Lucky Penny. And here she talks about what her mission was that day, and people forget that their job was to sacrifice themselves for the country.
4: We knew what the target would be. It would be an airliner full of innocent Americans, but we didn't have any live missiles. We had no real weapons on board, so we knew that this would be a suicide mission. And if we were to take down an airliner, we would have to ram our jets into the aircraft. And so as I was zipping my G-suit up, Sass says to me, "I'll take the cockpit." So his plan was he would fly his jet into the cockpit to take out the terrorists and the flight controls, and then I would ram my jet into the tail of the aircraft. We had to assume that the White House, that Congress, our most cherished national institutions, the foundational bedrock of our democracy, would be the next target. We had to assume that. We did not know that 93 had crashed. We did not know that the passengers had already done the job. In many ways, I feel like a mission failure. Not only because our nation lacked the imagination, we weren't sitting alert, we didn't have live weapons, and frankly, we were too late. Thank God for the passengers. Because if it hadn't been for them, we were given the authorization too late to have made a difference. 93 would have made it.
1: That's Heather Lucky Penny, one of those fighter pilots scrambled that day. Unbelievable. 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
7: Breaking news this hour from Town Hall. I'm Ken Lorman in Washington. President Trump has promised every American adult $5,000 if the GOP wins the midterms, and he is not backing down.
3: The $5,000 is going to happen 100%. And the reason is because our country is taking in trillions and trillions of dollars. And it's going to happen because the people deserve it, because they were treated so badly by the Democrats and by Biden.
7: The president also played down the need for his administration to check the development of artificial intelligence. He says targeted AI oversight can protect America's leaders.

0: over China, arguing that winning the technology race is key to national security and prosperity. He told reporters Sunday during his Ireland trip that there's a need for some regulation, but provided no specifics. His statements come as new warnings from the artificial intelligence industry revive debate over whether advanced AI models could escape human control and threaten humanity. World markets have mostly declined, led by AI-related stocks. Officials in Yemen say the Houthi rebels captured more strategic islands in the southern Red Sea, strengthening their control of a major maritime shipping route. They say the Houthis took over the islands after hundreds of government allied forces withdrew. More from Richard Boyd.
1: Yemen's internationally recognized government is backed by Saudi Arabia and is now calling for international support against the Houthi faction. Yemen's National Defense Council, condemning the Houthi moves, says it's on the front line of defending freedom of navigation off its shores. Yemen's civil war has had a truce since 2022. Yemen's population is 40 million. Richard Boyd reporting.
0: A Trump-appointed judge in Washington, D.C. has paused new mail voting requirements, citing election readiness concerns. Republicans continue pressing for stronger safeguards. More details at Town Hall. This is SRN News.
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4: 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Here's Chuck Whitaker with traffic and weather on the threes.
5: Just got word the last couple of minutes there's a wreck on I-95 southbound. It looks to be right after the bridge at White Marsh Boulevard. The initial report said it's in the left-hand lane. I see a backup already going back to the bridge at Callanton Avenue. So if you're coming down from the Harford County line and you're getting in towards White Marsh, it looks like that, in fact, is there. We'll try to get an eye on that as soon as we can. Northbound 95, Harford County, the ramp to northbound Route 24 is still blocked. There's an incident on that ramp. You have two options there. You can take the ramp before that, go down and make a U-turn and come back up 24. You can exit at Mountain Road and go up 152 and go into Bel Air on Route 1. Not too bad at the Fort McHenry Tunnel, but there's some activity northbound on I-95 at the ramp to Eastern Avenue, so heads up for that. And 895 right now has about a 7 to a 10-minute delay going in to the Old Harbor Tunnel. I'm Chuck Whitaker with traffic and weather on the threes. 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
6: Your Fox 45 forecast, a beautiful day, bright and sunny, less humid, little breezy and warm with highs ending up in the upper 70s. Mostly clear and very cool tonight, almost chilly at times as lows fall into the mid-50s. From the Fox 45 Weather Authority, I'm meteorologist Amy Aronson for Talk Radio 680 WCBM.
4: It's 66 degrees in Falston at 67 in Owings Mills. At 7:04, here are the latest headlines from the WCBM Maryland News Center. Fox 45 reports that a school bus transporting students from Glenwood Middle School departed for its normal route Tuesday, but it ended up near Westminster before students alerted authorities. About 40 minutes after the school's scheduled dismissal time, Maryland State Police received the first dispatch call at 3:16 p.m. for a middle school bus that had traveled off its route. Troopers found the bus on 97 just south of Westminster on Carroll County, just before 3:30 p.m., state police said. Westminster is about 21 miles north of Glenwood Middle, and a preliminary investigation revealed the driver, a 68-year-old woman, might have been experiencing a medical emergency. And an overnight shooting is now being investigated as a homicide after a man was killed by gunfire in Rockville. The fatal shooting happened about 2:02 a.m. on September 13th in the 1000 block of Seven Locks road. The Maryland Lottery pick 3 was 534, the pick 4, 5003. It's 7:05 on Casey and Company. 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
9: 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Well, Jesse Minter's debut as head coach went about as well as one could have hoped for in Indianapolis.
10: Henry finds a hole. Derrick Henry rumbling towards the end zone. Henry, touchdown! Baltimore pouring it up!
9: Andrew Catalan with the call on CBS. Henry's 144 yards and three scores, key to 506-yard offensive attack under new offensive coordinator Declan Doyle. As the new era of Ravens football gets underway with a 41-23 shellacking of the Colts. Lamar with 324 through the air, 150 of those to Zay Flowers, who exited before halftime. And don't forget about that Ravens defense, 10 quarterback hits, a pair of sacks and two takeaways, including a key early interception from middle linebacker Roquan Smith.
11: I was just very fortunate. Great call by Jesse to be in the right place at the right time. And I think I got off the ground about an inch or two, and somehow the ball came to me. So grateful for it all.
9: Orioles season took a devastating turn yesterday in Toronto. Back-to-back-to-back home runs off Trevor Rogers in the fifth led to an 8-1 drubbing by the Blue Jays.
12: Keep us something we needed to win. We just didn't get the job done. I'm at fault for that today. I didn't pitch well enough. But yeah, I mean, it's win or go home. We got 12 more games. We're 4 games out. That's where we're at. So
9: that is where the Orioles are at, and they're in New York for 3 games against the Mets as the season winds down. NASCAR chase continued yesterday at the Gateway in Illinois. Kyle Larson was your winner in round 2 of the race for the chase. Coming up in 30 minutes, college football, big time win for the Texas Longhorns. And that is Stein on Sports.
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15: 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Coming up, top stories here today. The lone juror holdout in the Clancy trial has been revealed. They've doxed him. And a little bit of surprise, it apparently is a black man. We hear Gil King, her reaction to that. Also, the Baltimore County weekend shootings, leaving one dead, 3 wounded. But our top story here today is Ilhan Omar is under criminal investigation. That has now been confirmed by Border Czar Tom Holman on Sunday during a Fox News appearance that she is under investigation for immigration fraud and that she could be denaturalized and deported. This is a sitting member of Congress who allegedly defrauded her to get into this country from Somalia by marrying her brother and lying about it on her immigration papers. It came up last week at the Republican National Convention in Dallas when the Department of Homeland Security Secretary Mark Wayne Mullen was asked a question about what is the status of Ilhan Omar, who apparently did commit immigration fraud. Will she be investigated?
16: Something's going to happen. This is an ongoing investigation. We know that she married her brother to try to bring him into the United States. We know he lives now in London. We feel that this may, there may be more to this, the whole family migration, and possibly some illegal activity for them to come to the United States to begin with. But all of us we're investigating. Here's what I want to make sure we do. If we actually move a case forward, it's not a political case. It's actual case because they did things wrong.
17: Yes.
16: If you decided to break the law or lie on the information you gave the United States, to be able to come into the United States through either asylum or because you were just wanting to seek a better life, but you didn't tell us who you actually were, you lied about certain things about your application, those things, there's no expiration to that. If we can prove it, then you shouldn't have been here in the first place, we'll deport you.
15: Yeah, so they'll make sure it's not political, that there's a legitimate case, you follow the evidence, and wherever the evidence takes you, that's where you then take the next step. And it kind of makes sense, because anything you do, especially when you're going after a sitting Democrat member of Congress, especially one that is a Muslim, and of course, and again, her name keeps appearing in all these fraud investigations in the Twin Cities, Little Mogadishu in Minneapolis as well, and of course, then her ex-husband has been implicated in that as well. So we'll have to wait and see. We'll hear what Tom Holman had to say about whether or not she should be deported and denaturalized coming up in just a second. And you can join us here as well, 410-922-6680. 713, 13 minutes after the hour. Once again, time to get an update on traffic weather on this Monday morning rush hour with a birthday boy, Lugnuts Johnson.
17: All right, so we found the wreck on I-95 just south of White Marsh Boulevard. It's there. A couple of vehicles kind of tucked up against the wall on the left-hand side. So traffic is getting by, but there's a police car on the right shoulder just south of there. So all of that, they're looking at it, and you'll have a delay as you're coming south from Joppa Road, from the bridge at Cowanton Avenue, and moving south. The express lanes are open and no impact there. You can get by. There's no reason to detour at this point, but we'll keep an eye on that. The northbound ramp from I-95 into Harford County, exiting at Route 24 northbound, that ramp is still closed. The activity there, a lot of cranes, a lot of activity at that ramp. So again, two options. If you take the ramp before that, that'll take you south on 24, go down to the traffic light, make the flip, come back up. You can also exit at Mountain Road from 95 north and go up to Route 1 and go into Bel Air. That way, there was some activity. Never saw it. It was in a bad spot. Northbound 95 in the city at the Eastern Avenue ramp. Pretty typical ride right now on the Beltway, filling in quickly on the Parkville side through Greenspring and already down the west side from 795 and working your way south towards Frederick Road. I'm Chuck Whitaker with traffic and weather on the threes on Talk Radio 680 WCBM.
15: Fox 45 Weather Authority forecast, sunshine, low humidity, slight breeze, temps in the upper 70s today overnight, back down into the mid-50s, pretty much the same for the rest of the first part of the week. Anyway, sunshine 68 in Bel Air. It is sunny and 72 in Millersville. Time for our MAGA movement update.
18: America's momentum is back. Our spirit is back. Our pride is back. Our confidence is back. And the American dream is surging bigger and better than ever before.
15: So President Trump was a quick two-day trip over to Ireland. The Irish Open was being played there, and of course he had some, some political stuff, talking about tariffs and things of that nature. He did call for Ireland and Northern Ireland and the rest of Ireland to unify. He thinks that would be a great thing. Of course, Northern Ireland's still part of the UK or Great Britain. He also had pleased a lot of Irish whiskey fans. Jameson, a big Irish whiskey, but there's others out there as well, and He has been asked repeatedly to alleviate or ease the tariffs on Irish whiskey.
19: And everybody's been bugging me. They're saying, would you do me a favor? It's so unfair what's going on. Could you possibly take the tariffs off of Irish whiskey? And I said, on behalf of the United States of America, I am going to take the tariffs off of...
15: Yeah, the Irish do love their whiskey, that is for sure, and that was greeted very well. Last week at the RNC convention, which wrapped up on Thursday down in Dallas, I think there were two great... Brandon Gill had an incredible speech. Tom Emmer, I thought, did well. But RFK Jr., if you had a chance, you really should go back and watch his speech, because his speech was very, very good, and one I think everyone should have seen, or if you didn't watch it live, or go back and watch it. It's worth your time. But one of the things he said of course, had bought into this lie that the media, the Democrats, and even some rhino establishment Republicans always told about Trump, and he addressed that big lie.
20: The day that President Trump was shot in Butler, Pennsylvania, within 3 hours of his shooting, he called me and asked me for a meeting. And during the series of talks that followed, I realized that everything that I had heard about President Trump and everything I believed about him from the mainstream media was a lie. Everything.

0: And they're still lying about President Trump. He was also asked about whether or not he would consider a pardon for Lindsey Clancy, as her attorney Kevin Reddington had suggested.
1: Lindsey Clancy's attorney last week asked you to pardon her. Is that under consideration?
2: Well, I know. It's a very sad situation. I certainly heard that. But it's a very sad. There is no winner there. There's no win no matter what you do. Three children are dead. So I don't know. But it's actually a state situation, you know, not a federal.
1: He's asking you to call the prosecutor in the state. Would you do that?
2: I appreciate that it goes that way. And he's a good attorney. I've heard from other people he's a very good attorney. I hope they can work it out. That's something they have to work out. It's a very sad. There is no win there.
0: Yeah, he's absolutely right. There is no win-win in this story. We have another story coming up on the lone juror coming up later this hour. He also was asked about flock cams. A lot of controversy over these flock cams and AI. President seems to like them.
3: Speaking of AI, flock cameras, you haven't talked a lot about these flock cameras. A lot of law enforcement say they really help them. Would you be willing to back that?
4: No, I sort of like them because of that, because of law enforcement. But some people don't. They think it's an infringement.
3: They help catch a lot of criminals.
4: But I like them. Thank you, everybody.
0: And so we'll see what happens. They continue to cause a lot of controversy. The president said the $5,000 Trump dividend would be given to all adult citizens of the United States due to the fact our country is taking in trillions of dollars. He says that he's serious about that. And when he says something, he means it. That he intends to get it done. On the Iran war, he said that it would be over after the midterms and that gas prices would drop like a rock. The CIA under President Trump has now declassified 71 presidential briefings related to the 9/11 Islamo fundamentalist attacks on the United States. And we now find out that there were warnings, repeated warnings given to President Clinton and then President Bush that were either ignored or downplayed. About the potential for Osama bin Laden, who declared war on the United States in 1998 during the Clinton years, and that both Clinton and Bush had repeated warnings, but they were not taken seriously or dismissed. United States Postal Service Inspector General confirms that postal facilities, I should say, botched the mail ballots in the 2026 primaries. They had wrong dates in Pennsylvania, no training on the wall, and delayed ballots headed into the midterm fight. And a Trump-appointed judge has now basically said that he has blocked the mail-in ballot restrictions as well, citing that it's a state issue and the Fed should not get involved. An appeals court stacked with Biden judges has also rejected the Trump DOJ's attempt to reinstate the mail-in ballot order as well. This is an incredible story. Trump endorsed Wisconsin Republican gubernatorial nominee Tom Tiffany. His plane crashed into Lake Wausau in Wisconsin, and he survived. And he was able to swim safely to shore after the plane went down in the lake. He said God was watching over us, and certainly was. 50 days to go to the midterms. That's the way it looks. 601 days into the new golden age of America.
5: And we are just getting started.
0: I just saw Vinny Steele last week. He came in to record some commercials and we're talking about the market. And, you know, Vinny's always upbeat no matter what the market is doing, whether the interest rates are high or low or, again, his job is to sell homes and he knows that. 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And he's been doing it for over 20 years, half of which here you've heard us talk about Vinny here at WCBM. 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
0: 7:23, traffic and weather on the 3. So many people with birthday wishes for Chuck. In fact, many now writing into the show that want to give you a birthday gift, Chuck. They said they're forgiving all IOUs in the future.
8: Good. Log that. Log that, because it may still be pending somewhere. I've been out of state long enough. I think some of that's gone.
0: I think, the statute has run on many of them.
8: Yeah, it's, like my buddies would say, the statute of limitations. Yeah, that worked. Northbound 95 at the ramp to Route 24 north, that ramp is still closed. An incident there in the construction area on that ramp. So, again, if you're coming up, the easiest way right now would be to just exit Mountain Road and go up to Route 1, go into Bel Air. That way, you can take the ramp before this ramp and go down to the traffic light turnaround, come back. That'll take you on your way. The wreck was still there in the median, 95 South, right after White Marsh Boulevard. They've kind of been looking at it. It's not a big backup right now, but they're a little bit slow right there at the scene. 95 going into the Fort McHenry Tunnel. Some brief delays after O'Donnell Street, 895. Not a big backup today, but still kind of slow before the O'Donnell Street ramp. And so far, it's been just the usual buildups along 695 on both sides of the Beltway. Not too bad through Green Spring, but picking up now from Green Spring over to the JFX, then over towards 83. I'm Chuck Whitaker with traffic and weather on the 3s on Talk Radio 680 WCBM.
0: Fox 25 Weather Authority forecast. Sunny, low humidity, great day today. Slight breeze, upper 70s overnight. It will be cooler in the mid 50s. And right now, partly cloudy, 69 in Pikesville. It is 74 in Ocean City. We're talking about Ilhan Omar. Now it's been confirmed that she is under criminal investigation. Here's Tom Holman on Fox News with Jackie Heinrich yesterday afternoon.
9: Well, I'm not going to comment on ongoing criminal investigation. I know things are going on, but I can't give specifics of what's happening. But now we'll see. I mean, if someone committed immigration violation and someone committed marriage fraud or anything like that, regardless if they're a congressman or not, no one's above the law. So I'll leave it at that. We'll let HSI, Homeland Security Investigations, continue the investigation.
10: Okay, so you're confirming that there is an investigation into Congresswoman Omar.
9: I'm confirming that ICE is, like I said months ago, that is something that's been reported and needs to be looked at.
0: Oh. No, he described it as an ongoing criminal investigation. So that confirms there is a criminal investigation. Doesn't mean they've found anything criminal. Just means there is an investigation going on. But he did say that there would be a denaturalization case as well if she is found to have lied about her immigration status to the United States in order to gain entry. He said, quote, if someone lies through that process to becoming a citizen and we can prove they, in fact, lied or misrepresented themselves, we can absolutely denaturalize them. We've done it before many times over the last 40 years that I've been around. This is a guy that's worked through Democrat, Republican administrations. So it doesn't matter who the president is. It doesn't matter who the administration is. The law is the law. And he says, you know, Congress passed the law. A president signed the law. It is the law of the land regarding people who lie about immigration. People can then be denaturalized. They can be deported. And I know here in Maryland, they've got a bunch of immigration groups or they're calling them warrantless ICE arrests. Well, once a judge has signed a removal order, you don't need a warrant. Okay. If that judge, immigration judge, has signed the, so first you get a notification to appear, an NTA. If you then skip out on that and you don't appear in a court, then you have an immediate removal order that is signed. And once that's happened, there's no warrant needed. We know who you are. We know, hopefully, where you are. And then we go get you. and we escort you out of the country. There's no warrant. It's not a violation of any Fourth Amendment because you've already been given a hearing. You've already had due process. So in this particular case, Ilhan Omar, again, now she came here illegally. She lied about her immigration status, allegedly, and then she became naturalized at some point. But if the very basis of your entry into this country was founded on a lie, you know, I mean, I don't know how many federal forms, but all of us probably have, our taxes are number one. But if you lie on your tax form, that is a crime. If you lie about your taxes. So any federal form that you sign, including immigration papers, there usually comes some kind of, caveat or box you have to check that you are a U.S. citizen, or B, if you're not a U.S. citizen, you're everything that I'm attesting to in this document is the truth, or something along those lines. And if you don't, then you've lied about the country, you've lied about your status, and then you've put your current status in great jeopardy. And I think that's where we are with Ilhan Omar. And we've had a number of administrations, including the Biden and Obama administrations, even the Bush administration, they're not too keen on denaturalizing, deporting people, but the Trump administration will do it in a second. Law offices, Michael A. Freeman there, 24/7. 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At 7:30, latest news headlines. Here's Maggie.
11: Thanks. Good morning. Fox 45 reports that police are investigating a shooting that injured a woman in southwest Baltimore on Sunday morning. According to police, officers responded to the 2700 block of West Caton Avenue to investigate a report of gunfire that was shortly after 12:15 a.m. And when officers arrived, they found a 43-year-old woman suffering from being shot. The woman said she was taken to a local hospital for treatment of her injuries. They were life-threatening. And a Baltimore baby is dead, and now her parents are charged with serious child abuse crimes as police investigate the circumstances leading to the death. Baltimore police say officers were called to MedStar Harbor Hospital on September 9th for the death of a 2-month-old girl. The child's parents, both 21 years old, are now behind bars, accused of abusing their daughter in the days before she died. And Mayor Brandon Scott and Council President Zeke Cohen are scheduled to make a major announcement today on the future of public safety in Baltimore City. The announcement is scheduled for 11 a.m. at the City Hall Executive Conference Room on North Holiday Street. And a man is dead after a Sunday morning shooting in Towson. Baltimore County Police say the victim was shot just after 11 a.m. in the 9700 block of Mylander Lane. The victim was taken to a hospital where he was pronounced dead. Police have not released the man's name or information on what led to the shooting. And three men are wounded after separate weekend shootings in Baltimore County. At around 1:45 Sunday morning, a man was shot in the 1100 block of Ingleside Avenue in Catonsville, and he's in critical but stable condition. At around 3:30 Saturday afternoon, a man suffered non-life-threatening injuries in a shooting on King James Circle in Gwin Oak. And later that afternoon, a man was shot in the 6800 block of Liberty Road in Woodlawn. It's 7:31 on Casey and Company. Coming up next, Chuck Whitaker with traffic and weather on the threes.
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11: 7:33 on Casey and Company. Here's Chuck Whitaker with traffic and weather on the threes.
13: A couple of vehicles still against the wall on 95 southbound after White Marsh Boulevard. It's completely off the roadway, but they're kind of looking at it right there. So there's a tap of the brakes right at that point. The northbound ramp from I-95 going on to Route 24 north, the ramp that would take you towards Bel Air, that ramp is still blocked, and that detour is still underway. You can exit at the ramp. Before that, go down to the traffic light, make the flip. You can also get off back at Mountain Road and go up 152 and then pick up Route 1 northbound right into Bel Air. There is some slowing southbound at both the Harbor Tunnels. Nothing major. The ramp looks okay, and the Sky Ramp is clear at I-95, Russell Street, and 395. And again, we're dealing with most of the normal delays right now in and around 695. I'm Chuck Whitaker with traffic and weather on the threes on Talk Radio 680 WCBM.
6: Your Fox 45 forecast, a beautiful day, bright and sunny, less humid, little breezy and warm with highs ending up in the upper 70s. Mostly clear and very cool tonight, almost chilly at times as lows fall into the mid 50s. From the Fox 45 Weather Authority, I'm meteorologist Amy Aronson for Talk Radio 680 WCBM.
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14: Well, it's a purple Monday in these parts, but the Ravens doing their part yesterday in Indianapolis.
15: Lamar keeps it, trying the left side, and Jackson takes it in. The Ravens respond after the Colts' opening drive.
14: Andrew Catalan with the call on CBS. Lamar looking like the Lamar of old. 40 on the ground, including a Houdini-like 19-yard scamper and 324 yards in the air, leading the Ravens to a 41-23 win over the Colts yesterday. The Ravens outgaining Indianapolis 506-251. After the game, Lamar on that scramble that left the Colts shaking their heads.
16: Playing football. You know, just playing football. I believe I did it a few times, you know, throughout my career, but I'm just playing football. I'm trying to get out of the situation. You know, our line do a great job at protecting me. You know, sometimes you got to have their back, so that's pretty much what that was.
14: Meanwhile, the Jesse Minter era, not the only era that got underway yesterday in the AFC North.
17: Second and 10 out of the timeout. It's picked off and it's Watt. He's all over the place. T.J. Watt still going to the end zone. It's a touchdown, and it's T.J. Watt at his best.
14: Joe Davis had the call on Fox. Typical Steelers winning games with defense 2013 over the Falcons. The Mike McCarthy debut in Steeltown was a success. Now, to college football over the weekend, the biggest matchup of the young season was in Austin, Texas on Saturday night. Number one, Ohio State. Number four, Texas.
18: In the I formation. He's got it. Dives. Touchdown, Texas!
14: Chris Fowler with the call on ESPN. How about this name? Hollywood Smothers, a one-yard leap with 26 seconds to play as Texas comes back from down 23-3. Beat the Buckeyes 24-23. Longhorns quarterback Arch Manning leading fourth-quarter touchdown drives of 91, 72, and 73 yards. Closer to home, meanwhile, Maryland was at UConn on Saturday. Quarterback Malik Washington was dazzling.
19: Washington will go through the air. It's Chris Durr. A touchdown strike of 13. Yards.
14: Call was on BTN Washington, 347 yards through the air while completing a program record 18 consecutive passes in the process. Terps roll UConn 38-14 was the final. Meanwhile, the Naval Academy nearly pulling off a miracle comeback.
20: Gutierrez showing off his speed. Open field in front of him. Look how fast this guy is. Into the end zone, 49 yards.
14: Beth Mowens had the call on ESPNU. Jackson Gutierrez, 49-yard touchdown. Pulled Navy to within 8 with 1:46 to play, but Florida Atlantic would hold on for a 38-31 win. The Mids were trailing 38-7 with 2 minutes to play in the third. Local college football, Towson drops to 0-2, beaten at South Carolina. Morgan State winning big 55-0 over Virginia University of Lynchburg. Next up for the 2-1 Bears is the 0-3 Tigers on Saturday night at United Stadium. The time now is 7:37. When we return, a broadcasting blunder from down under.
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14: So, Sean, this is just a little, put a little capper on the Australian experiment that the NFL did this past weekend. I guess, Thursday night, the second game of the year, Rams and 49ers. You know, they're not too familiar with American football in Australia.
12: Right.
14: And so this was a conversation that they were having on the news, female anchor, two male anchors, and she's talking about the game.
1: We're watching some footy game in America, the Rams and the San Francisco 69ers play some rubbish game.
21: 49ers!
22: That sounds much more interesting.
21: Yes!
12: Freudian slip.
14: I don't know her name, but kudos to her. Yeah. And she laughed it off, they laughed it off. If that happened on American television... What would
12: same
14: happen?
12: Thing. Same thing.
14: Would okay, happen. They would just thing. Laugh it off.
12: Yeah, we would just laugh it off. Yeah, absolutely.
14: Well, that one got me. Yeah. I'll tell you.
12: I know that was a good one. That was one of those good blunders, as they say.
14: There you go.
12: But thanks, Gary. Appreciate that. 7:38, 22 minutes now before the hour of 8 o'clock. In Bill in Baltimore. Good morning. You're on the air.
23: Yeah, how you doing? Look, I haven't picked this for a while. When you get these politicians and these crooked ones, and we know that this lady has stolen basically money because she came over here for absolutely nothing before, and she had millions of dollars. My question is this: when this occurs and an investigation begins, how long do they wait before they decide to freeze their funds? Because they can always drop the freeze if they're found innocent. But if you don't, you know, if you wait a week or 2 weeks or even a few days after you announce that investigation, their money is going to be immediately ripped out of the banks and sent overseas where they'll never get it again and we'll lose it. Is that not true, or how does it work?
12: Yeah, that's a good question. I think that from what I understand, that if the funds in question are part of the investigation, they can freeze them. If they're not part of the investigation, then I don't think they would freeze them. So that's a integral question here, is that they're investigating her for immigration fraud, allegedly marrying her brother to get into the country and gain entry to the United States. Now, I don't know what funds would be involved there, but since she became a member of Congress and a naturalized citizen, she has certainly engaged in activities that may or may not be under investigation. So that would have to be a separate thing to freeze those funds. I don't think they just freeze funds based on immigration status, is what I'm saying.
23: Well, you know, like I say, I don't know, and like I say, this is speculatory, but I believe the fact that if she married her brother under these false, just to get in the country, that begins the fraud right there. And she didn't make the money until she got here. So therefore, when she got here with the married brother,
12: right.
23: That to me is part of the funds that she was starting to gather.
12: Yeah, you could make the argument that these are ill-gotten gains, and that if you want to be really aggressive about it, but I think they're going to wait till they have some pretty much slam dunk evidence before they would do that, because she's a sitting member of Congress as well. But it's a great question, Bill. Thanks for raising it. Appreciate that. Thanks for your call. Thanks for listening here to the program. Don't forget, we do need a contestant for Choose Your Fake News. 4 Baltimore County weekend shootings, 1 dead, 3 wounded. All over the weekend, 3:30 Saturday afternoon, there was a shooting in Gwin Oak. A man there was taken to hospital with injuries not considered life-threatening. An hour later, on Liberty Road in Woodlawn, a man shot there, critical but stable condition. On Sunday morning in Towson, and we wonder if Towson will consider this Towson, because they have a tendency, if it doesn't happen in the downtown area of Towson, they magically massage the numbers so that it doesn't appear to be Towson. But this is a man, unfortunately, he was taken to the hospital where he was pronounced dead. So we have a number of shootings in Baltimore County. And again, in the problem area, we have Catonsville, we have Towson.
0: And these are areas, along with Essex, that have, and Gwin Oak and some parts of Woodlawn that have begun ongoing issues. And residents there are reacting, especially in Towson, to the escalating crime.
2: I was just walking the dog, and we see caution tape everywhere and a lot of cop cars. And so everyone's just like, what happened?
3: Complete shock. Unexpected, especially from over here. I thought I lived on the safer side of town, but you never know what happens.
4: It's definitely a little, like, scary. It's something that you never really think can happen.
0: Yeah, and residents there are now saying, well, look, we don't feel safe. And whether it is safe or whether you're feeling safe, I think, is that is the perception.
3: And I was actually supposed to be out the time that the shooting happened. And I came out 30 minutes later than I normally do. So, yeah, definitely second thoughts about just stepping outside now.
0: Yeah, second thoughts there. So some are suggesting if you don't feel safe, well, you can move. Or you could get yourself a firearm to protect yourself. Or you could elect maybe some new leaders in Baltimore County. How about that? That might be the first place you want to start. 743, traffic weather on the threes. We need a contestant for Choose Your Fake News. Give us a call right now. Hit the match wits with the panel. We give you the rundown on where everybody stands as well. 410-922-6680, 1-800-WCBM-680. And once again, it's the birthday boy in his birthday suit. Nothing but a traffic cone adorning his body. Chuck Whitaker.
21: It's one of those guys that comes with Fisher-Price toys.
0: That's true.
21: Just enough. Well, never mind. Don't have to go there. 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Normal delay here, a combination of the heavy traffic, a little bright sunshine there at the top of the hill on I-97. Might be just a tad slow as you come west on 50 from Parole and go north through. There's a construction area on the northbound side. The Bay Bridge is all good. Three lanes westbound, two eastbound. We're good at the Severn River Bridge and over at Ritchie Highway. So no problems there. A little bit slow yet in and around the Beltway with the normal delays. Off and on, we've had some backing. 95 south going into the Fort McHenry Tunnel. And 895 today has been right up around the Erdman Avenue ramp. So again, that's the typical ride. Northbound I-95 in Harford County. The ramp to northbound Route 24 is still blocked with the situation going on there. That detour is still underway. It's not too early to think about getting your vehicle ready for fall and winter driving, so stop by and see Bernie, 601 Back River Neck Road in Essex. I'm Chuck Whitaker with traffic and weather on the threes on Talk Radio 680 WCBM.
0: Fox 25 Weather Authority forecast, sunshine, low humidity, slight breeze, temperatures in the upper 70s today, mid-50s for the low tonight. Get out and enjoy this beautiful late summer weather. Right now, 75 in Ocean City, 71. Sunny skies in downtown Baltimore. 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Three stories, one of which is not true. Identify the fake news story and you'll be the winner. 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I do have the official stats now from our unofficial Casey and Company observer of Choose Your Fake News. This is Alan. And right now he says, Kristen is the leader of the third quarter of 2026, but Maggie and Chuck are close behind in second and third, respectively. Kristen right now is 67% winning percentage. Maggie, 66%. And Chuck at 62%. So it's getting close. They're all kind of bunching up on us here.
24: And
0: so
24: down the stretch they come.
0: Keep that in mind. You have one quarter remaining for the 2026 year. Kristen is still the overall leader for the year, so she might be tough to beat.
25: What's the prize?
0: What's the prize? We'll have to come up with a prize.
21: She has activity and access to the script, so we'll have to figure that out. Just throwing that in.
24: That's it. I didn't know there was a prize.
0: Well, there hasn't been. It's just
21: pride. No, you're the prize.
24: Oh, yeah, I'm the prize. I got a prize for you.
21: Okay, hon.
24: I'm going to whoop you, hon.
21: I know you could. I ain't lying. You can beat an old man's ass. I know that.
0: Especially a 77-year-old man.
24: Oh, bird.
0: All right. Mike in Brooklyn Park, good morning.
26: Good morning.
0: You want to go first, second, third, or last?
26: Last.
0: All right, Mike, good luck to you. Here are your three stories. Story one, two groups representing left-handed Americans are suing Apple for their new foldable phone called the Duo, which they claim was designed for the right-handed users. These organizations claim that Apple is discriminating against left-handed users with the new foldable phone. Story two, a teacher guide in Fairfax County, Virginia, being blasted for its tone-deaf approach in discussing the 9/11 terrorist attacks with students. The six-page instructional guide distributed to teachers and focusing on shielding students from anti-Muslim racism, then covering the history of the murder of almost 3,000 American people by Islamists. And story three, second weekend, second incident involving a plane in Baltimore. Remember last weekend they had the guy duct taped to a seat?
5: Oh, yeah.
24: Oh, yeah.
0: Well, this weekend, an American Airlines flight reportedly interrupted by a woman stripping nude and performing indecent acts after taking off from BWI to Miami.
24: Who didn't show them enough attention, mom or dad?
0: Unruly passenger removed all of her clothes and started touching herself.
24: Oh, dear.
0: In an indecent manner.
24: Well, that's
8: come on,
24: rude.
8: Never on these flights.
0: Well, it was American.
8: Oh, I thought maybe they were flying United.
0: All right. Let us start today with Chuck. It's a birthday boy. You get to go first.
8: One, please.
0: Chuck goes for story number one. Kristen?
9: Yeah, I definitely believe the Fairfax public school story. They're pretty liberal down there. So I'm between one and three. But I think I will go with number one also.
0: Kristen gets her story. Maggie?
24: One, we can't be wrong. One.
0: Okay.
9: Who's on their phone?
24: Who is rocking out, man?
9: We're not supposed to be on our phones during the game. I thought that was banned.
0: Well, he's getting all these birthday wishes and...
8: My phone's going crazy.
0: Yeah, it is. It's blowing up right now.
8: I just turned it.
9: I did just hear a very sweet video before we went on air that he got. Right. A very nice birthday video.
8: My grandkids were singing to me.
0: Oh, they were.
8: FaceTime, yes.
0: Well, let's hear it.
8: Wait a minute. Hang on 1 second. Go ahead. Do what you got
9: to
8: do.
9: Yeah, finish the game.
0: Do what you got to get ready.
8: In the meantime.
9: Don't forget
0: all right,
9: the
0: Mike, you get the last word here.
26: Number one.
0: All right, Mike also goes for story number one. Story number two is true in Fairfax County.
9: Yeah.
0: Story number three, yeah, I don't know what's going on at the BWI, but that's also true. Story one, they're complaining about the Apple Duophone, but nobody's filed any lawsuits yet to correct it, as they say. Mike, congratulations. You're a winner. Put you on hold. Tell you how to get your prize. Right now, let's hear that message that the birthday boy got from his grandchildren.
8: Here's Reagan and Reese. Wait a minute.
0: Oh, that just melts you, man, doesn't it? I tell you.
8: That's Reagan and Reese.
0: Yeah, Reagan and Reese.
8: Land of Lakes duo.
0: Hey, they could carry a tune. It wasn't bad.
8: Yeah, no, it's good. Yeah, I mean, considering one's three and one's five.
0: Yeah, no, that's excellent.
24: It's adorable.
0: Yeah, very good
8: broadcasting
0: job.
8: Capabilities take after the grandfather.
24: Yeah. It's genetic.
0: Yeah, it is, absolutely. So just keep them out of traffic and they'll be fine.
24: Oh, man. Oh, even on his birthday.
8: They go to school every morning. I watch their school route just for them.
0: I'm sure.
24: Oh.
0: Yeah, they have a back channel, I'm sure. All right, Chuck, see you in a couple. Appreciate
8: Thank
0: that.
8: Thank you.
0: 7:50, 10 minutes now before the hour of 8 o'clock. 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
0: 7:53, traffic weather on the threes. The update, here's Lug Nuts.
8: Tonight, both the tunnels are in the area of about a 20-minute delay southbound. Nothing out of the ordinary. 95 is now slowing back towards Moravia Road. 895 is back right around the Erdman Avenue ramp. JFX had a look there. That's good. From Ruxton Road through the city-county line, all the normal stuff on the Beltway. Nothing major right now. This ramp in Harford County is still closed. Finally, got a chance to see exactly what they were moving, and it was a tractor-trailer, apparently, that went off that ramp overnight about halfway up the ramp. Turned over, went over the Jersey wall, and they're in the process right now getting it back squared away and straightened up. Still going to be another hour or so before that ramp is back open. That's the northbound ramp from 95 to northbound Route 24. I'm Chuck Whitaker with traffic and weather on the threes on Talk Radio 680 WCBM.
0: Fox 25 Weather Authority forecast, sunshine, low humidity, slight breeze, upper 70s today. Right now we're at 71, mostly sunny in Dundalk, 60 in Forest Hill. The latest on the Lindsey Clancy jury still will not go away. And the latest revelation on Friday on CBS, Gail King, that's Oprah's buddy, was interviewing one of the female jurors.

0: three men. What was the age range? What was the racial makeup? I haven't heard any of that. What was it?
1: 70-ish to 22.
0: Mm-hmm.
1: And one person of color, and then everybody else was white. A lot of the jurors had children.
0: Uh-huh. And one person of color, was a person of color a woman or a man?
1: A man.
0: A man. Is a holdout juror a person of, a black man?
1: Yes.
0: A black man is a holdout juror?
1: Yes.
0: Well, I have to sit with that for just a second.
2: What kind of reaction is that? I mean, you would just say, okay, you asked the question, was the holdout juror a black man? Yes. Oh, okay. Then she answered your question. But now you've got to editorialize, well, wait a minute, I got to sit with that for just a second. It's like, that's beyond the realm of a possibility that a black man would hold off a bunch of angry white women. I don't know if they're all white, but I think there was one minority female. I found that to be very an interesting reaction on Gayle King's part. Like, the possibility that a black man would hold out in voting to convict Lindsey Clancy is beyond the realm of her belief system. I don't know. And then another Clancy juror continuing her media tour, basically saying the quiet part out loud about the mostly female Lindsey Clancy jury.
1: We knew that this was a turning point, and this would be something that could change something to make it better for other women in the future, for other families. You know, justice for those children is this never happening again.
2: Well, I don't know how buying in this postpartum psychosis defense would ensure that would never happen again. So I think she strangled her three children to death one by one. And she killed all three of her own children. Then she jumped out of a window thinking she was going to kill herself and didn't. And so I don't know how this is fractured logic is what it is. It's hard to follow on the part of this Clancy jury. But now, of course, this is now we have a feeding frenzy. NBC has taken things far beyond what I believe is moral, ethical, or even legal. And I think they should pay a heavy price. You know, anyone thinking about sitting out the 26 midterm elections should immediately think about the ramifications and the consequences of letting this type of toxic leftism run amok. This is horrid. It is toxic. It is creepy. And it is in the worst and most direct way imaginable when you have a man who was conscripted into jury duty by the government. Okay, you got to show up. Okay, you were told it's mandatory. He performs his civic duty. He follows his conscience. He refuses to acquit a woman who confessed to systematically executing her three children. The defense attorney immediately launched a public smear against the man. And soon several other jurors joined the campaign. Then the media. Even the defense attorney's wife joined in. Now they're doxing him, digging into his past, continuing or contacting his family, showing up at his house. This is unacceptable, and it should stop, and it should be made to stop immediately. Stay with us. It's 8 o'clock on Casey and Company.
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5: Breaking news this hour from Town Hall. I'm Ken Lorman in Washington. New warnings, a renewing debate over whether advanced AI could escape human control. Anthropic CEO is urging slower development and stronger safeguards. President Trump says some regulation is needed, but warns against surrendering America's lead to China, saying whoever wins AI wins. Global markets and U.S. futures are down over AI concerns. A federal judge in Washington, D.C. issues a new order freezing President Trump's efforts to protect mail voting for the midterm elections.
6: A previous order from another judge is already before the U.S. Supreme Court. Election officials say they could not implement Mr. Trump's new requirements before November. The decision issued late Sunday by U.S. District Judge Carl Nichols is significant because President Trump nominated Judge Nichols. Earlier, the judge declined to freeze the president's executive order, saying at the time it was premature.
5: That's correspondent Andrew Stewart. Amazon says it has suspended its partnership with 21 Air.
7: This happened after one of the cargo carrier's planes careened off a Miami runway last week and killed five people. The Boeing 737

0: 67 came in fast and then barreled roughly 1,300 feet past the end of the runway and smashed into a van carrying workers at a plane cleaning company. All five people who died were in the van. Amazon says it's decided to pause operations with 21 Air as the investigation into the crash continues. North Carolina-based 21 had flown packages for Amazon since 2024. John Scott reporting.
1: House Speaker Mike Johnson says Congress must approve President Trump's proposed $5,000 payments to American adults, and he's working to make that plan happen if Republicans retain control of Congress. More on these stories from townhall.com.
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3: 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Here's Chuck Whitaker with traffic and weather on the threes.
4: 95 southbound, eventually to the McHenry Tunnel. You have delays that begin at Moravia Road. Pretty solid from there, going all the way through the tunnel, and then eventually down to 95 Russell Street, 395. All the lanes are open. We're a little busy south of there on 95 as you're heading out to the Beltway towards Arbutus, but that's just a heavy traffic coming south out of the south end at the Fort McHenry Tunnel. 895 continues with a delay right around the area of the Erdman Avenue ramp. Has not been too bad, but was backed up on occasion back towards Pulaski Highway. Not a 20-minute delay continuing there. 695, yep, all the normal delays are out there. No big issues right now. The northbound ramp from 95 in Harford County onto Route 24 northbound still closed, and that detour is still underway. I'm Chuck Whitaker with traffic and weather on the 3. 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
5: Here, Fox 45 forecast, a beautiful day, bright and sunny, less humid, little breezy and warm with highs ending up in the upper 70s. Mostly clear and very cool tonight, almost chilly at times as lows fall into the mid-50s. From the Fox 45 Weather Authority, I'm meteorologist Amy Aronson for Talk Radio 680 WCBM.
3: It's 70 degrees in Hampstead and 68 at the Kent Narrows at 8:04. Here are the latest headlines from the WCBM Maryland News Center, brought to you by Audiology Associates. Havre de Grace police are investigating a weekend gunfire incident in the area of Granville Court and Majestic Prince Circle. Police say a homeowner caught several suspects trying to break into a vehicle around 2 a.m. Saturday, and as the suspects fled, they fired several shots. A home and vehicles were hit by bullets, but no one was injured. Detectives are asking residents in the area to review any video surveillance footage recorded around the time of the incident. And some drivers who worked at Empire Towers in Glen Burnie may be able to retrieve their vehicles later this month. The building was evacuated July 9th because of structural concerns linked to unpermitted construction, and workers had to leave their vehicles behind for safety reasons. The building's management notified some vehicle owners that it plans to start removing cars from the garage the week of September 21st. And a senior living community in Hunt Valley celebrated National Grandparents' Day on Sunday afternoon by hosting the largest domestic rabbit rescue in the region. The winning Maryland lottery number, pick three, was 534. The pick four, 5003. It's 8:05 on Casey and Company. Stein on Sports coming up next.
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9: 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Mention my name and get a $99 AC tune-up from the Comfort Guys, my guys. Well, it wasn't only the offense and defense shining yesterday in Indianapolis.
10: Loop. Does he have the distance? He does. He knocks it through. And that is some first half for the Baltimore Ravens.
9: Indeed it was. Andrew Catalan had the call on CBS. In the scheme of things, not consequential yesterday, but nevertheless, Loop silencing his critics at least for now, splitting the uprights on a career-high 57-yarder to close out the first half, part of a 41-23 season-opening win yesterday for the Ravens in Indianapolis. Loop was perfect, 2 of 2 from 57 and 45, all 5 PATs as well, earning praise from head coach Jesse Minter in the postgame.
11: I've said it a bunch, but my confidence in him has never really shaken. You know, obviously you got to make kicks and things like that, and the preseason, you know, had a couple mishaps, but just the work ethic and the trust and the process and some different things that he's been working on, you know, I expected nothing less, and I'm really happy for him that he performed that way today.
9: Meanwhile, the Morgan State University marching band performed at halftime of NBC Sunday Night Football matchup between the Giants and the Cowboys, while it was the Giants who performed during the game. Mike Tirico with the call on NBC. You remember Isaiah Likely. 8 for 78 and 2 scores last night. John Harbaugh's debut was a success. 28-20 over the Dallas Cowboys. Turning to baseball, season now just about over for the O's after yesterday's 8-1 drubbing at the hands of Toronto. A team-wide sad performance at the plate. 1 for 12 with runners in scoring position. Manager Albernaz in the postgame.
12: Like our bat quality, with no one on base, like getting the inning going was awesome. And then not being able to move the ball forward and, you know, just put pressure on the defense and fight, scratch and claw. Yeah, that was a tough one today.
9: Baltimore now 4 back with 12 to play. O's and Mets tonight at 7:10 in New York. Coming up in 30 minutes, Derrick Henry making NFL history. And that is Stein on Sports.
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16: 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If you're just now joining us, first hour, we told you that Maryland Democrats, there was an article in the Baltimore Sun over the weekend, that basically saying Maryland Democrats are already plotting and scheming to raise taxes and fees and the like. It's all, everything's on the table for next year, not doing it during an election year. And of course, we do face a $3 billion structural deficit in fiscal year 2027. And then by 2031, we're looking at $4 billion. And so they're going to have to close that gap. And we know that Democrats don't cut the government. They don't actually do cut budgets, you know, all that much. So they're going to, I think I saw a Facebook post this morning by retired Governor Ehrlich saying that he thinks sales tax is going to go from maybe 1 to 2 percent more. So instead of 6 cents on the dollar, it can be 8 cents on the dollar because it's that bad, folks. The gap is that bad here in the state of Maryland. That is really just going to knock everybody for a loop. So we've been talking about that. And also in addition to that, they want to give county governments the authority and the power to tax without having the General Assembly sign off on it. So that would be a new wrinkle, and that would give most of the county executives in this area, with the exception of Bob Cassidy, are Democrats. Their taxes matter. You got Calvin Ball, you got Stuart Pittman, and of course you have Julian Jones, who is running for Democrat, and that's why Pat Dyer is in dire need, pardon the pun, for this year. And then you have Senator Angela Alsobrooks. With everything going on in the state of Maryland, which is a disaster, financial disaster for most of us, she's more concerned about the Trump administration.
17: I think the message is clear. Americans, first of all, in these midterm elections, will decide that Republicans should absolutely lose their jobs. Escalating costs, the cost of groceries, the cost of housing, the cost of utilities, the cost of gas, the incredible corruption of this president, whose term has been an unmitigated disaster. The only people who have benefited from this president's time in office have been his family and friends. For the rest of the country, we have seen now the cost of living and the quality of life of so many Americans declining. And because of that, Americans have said now, I believe they're going to say in these midterms, that Republicans should lose their jobs.
16: Well, first off, I'm not in the Trump family, nor am I a Trump friend. I am a Trump supporter, but I have benefited. The Trump tax cuts have benefited me. Gas prices are temporarily high. Grocery prices are temporarily high. But overall, the economy is heading in a great direction. We're returning our manufacturing base. You know, it's starting pretty soon because we're 50 days out from the midterm elections. Each day, we're going to highlight an accomplishment of this administration. It's not been enough. Well, you want to talk about unmitigated disaster. It is a governor who lied about his Bronze Star, lied about knowing a soldier friend, has imposed the largest massive tax increase in the history of Maryland, have raised our fees, skyrocketing electric bills. This has been an unmitigated disaster. So maybe she's just trying to deflect the attention away from Westmore on to President Trump. 8:13, traffic and weather on the threes. Now the update, the king of all traffic, the birthday boy himself, 77 years young. It hurts, doesn't it?
18: That sums it up, doesn't it?
16: It does.
18: Jeez.
16: But sounds more like he's, 47 maybe.
18: I'll take it.
16: All right. You should. You've taken everything else.
18: My voice has been the same for the last 30 years.
16: Yeah, it has. Yeah.
18: You know, so go with what
16: sounds,
18: you got.
16: Sounds the same. Not any wiser, but just sounds the same.
18: From the neck down, it's gone to hell. That's the problem. That's the problem.
16: There's a pill for that.
18: Yes, I understand. Southbound 95, they had the backup that was back into Moravia Road. That started to clear a little bit, and then there was a report about 20 minutes ago there may be a wreck southbound 95 around the Eastern Avenue Bridge. If it's having an impact, it's not a big impact. But heads up for that. The report was it was crowding the left-hand lane. They're still working on this truck. Tractor-trailer went up off the ramp overnight, northbound 95 at Route 24. That's a sharp ramp. Took the ramp, went over the Jersey wall, and turned over. So they're getting the trailer uprighted and trying now to get the ramp back open. But it's still going to be a while. That was a big process there with two heavy-duty wreckers still working at that scene. So if you're going north into Harford County, the detour's still there. You can exit at Route 1. I'll make that 152, go up to Route 1 and go into Bel Air. That way, all your normal delays are out there right now along 695. I'm Chuck Whitaker with traffic and weather on the threes on Talk Radio 680 WCBF.
16: Fox 25 Weather Authority forecast, sunny, low humidity, slight breeze, temps in the upper 70s right now. Sunny 72 in Pasadena, 70 in Parkville. From the birthplace of our Star Spangled Banner, our national anthem, Fort McHenry. It is time once again to celebrate America's 250th birthday.

0: America 250 brought to you by the Smile Design Center. If you've ever dreamed of achieving that perfect smile, then call them 410-321-1100 at the Smile Design Center. Well, interesting. That's not necessarily a founding mother, but certainly a unusual figure in American colonial history. And this would be Phyllis Wheatley, an enslaved poet of colonial America. You see, Phyllis was born in Africa, most likely Senegal. When she was about 8 years old, she was kidnapped and brought to Boston. There, in 1761, John Wheatley enslaved her as a personal servant for his wife, Susanna. As was the custom of the time, she was given the Wheatley family surname. The Wheatley family taught Phyllis English and Christianity, and impressed by her quick learning, they also taught her Latin, ancient history, mythology, and classical literature. Once Phyllis Wheatley demonstrated her abilities, the Wheatleys, a family of culture and education, allowed her time to study and write. And write she did. As early as 1765, she began to write poetry. 2 years later, the Newport Mercury published Phyllis Wheatley's first poem, A Tale of Two Men Who Nearly Drowned at Sea and of Their Steady Faith in God. Her elegy for the evangelist George Whitefield brought more attention to Phyllis. She published poems through 1771 through 1773, and they were published in London as well. The introduction to this volume of sheer poetry by Phyllis Wheatley is unusual. And there was a lot of doubt at the time as to whether or not this enslaved African-American actually was writing this. And 17 men all signed their names and attested to the fact that it was Phyllis Wheatley who indeed was writing these poems. The American Revolution intervened on her career. The effect was not completely positive. The people of Boston and of America and England bought books on other topics rather than volume of Phyllis Wheatley's poems. She would eventually marry John Peters, a free black man of Boston. John was, had a tough time holding jobs, and the Revolutionary War continued to disrupt their lives together. They moved briefly to Massachusetts. In 1776, Phyllis Wheatley wrote a poem to George Washington, lauding his appointment as commander of the Continental Army. He responded later that year, with praise for her poetry. And this was during the time her enslavers were alive, and she was still quite the sensation. After her marriage, she addressed several other poems to General and then President Washington, but he never did respond again. Eventually, her husband would desert her, and to support herself and her surviving child, she had to work as a maid in a boarding house. In poverty and among strangers, Phyllis Wheatley and died December 5, 1784. Her third child had died just hours after she did. Her last known poem was written for George Washington. Her second volume of poetry, unfortunately, has been lost. And that's the incredible tale of an enslaved poet of colonial America, Phyllis Wheatley, brought to you by Smile Design Center.
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2: Laurie and Harmony Hall opened up a memory care program in their community. I'm here with Victoria Rozier, Regional Sales Director. Victoria, Harmony Park has a unique dining program. Can you tell us more about it?
3: Absolutely. So we actually have 3 different dining rooms in Harmony Park, with the reason being that if you have all of your residents together in one dining space, it can be extremely overstimulating for people with cognitive impairment. So they will have a hard time focusing on actually eating their food because they are way too distracted by their environment. So you need to simplify. Also, when residents go into their respective dining room, the tables are already going to be set. Queuing means a lot. Also, for those with cognitive impairment, you have to walk into the space and know exactly what the expectation is of you when you walk into a room. Another feature is we have a very unique pureed program. The reason it's unique is because we actually make the food look like the food that was pureed. So if it's a steak on your plate, it's going to look like it's a steak. broccoli will look like it's broccoli. I could go on and on.
0: Can you make the broccoli look like steak? That's the question.
3: But the whole point is we want it to be appealing for our residents. If it doesn't look appetizing, then they're not going to want to eat it. We eat with our eyes first, right? That's a common thing. When you go into a restaurant, plating is important. It's just as important in an assisted living program.
0: All right, so if you want more information about the very unique dining program at Harmony Park at Lauren Harmony Hall, the best way for you to get information about this wonderful new program at Harmony Hall is to log online, and I'll give it to you a couple of times so you have a chance to write it down. 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
0: 622. Coming up, what do you hear what China is up to? Of course, coming up after the 8:30 news, Dr. Oz exposing billions and billions of dollars in Medicaid fraud, many of which being committed by some American citizens, but a lot of foreign nationals here in the good old U.S. of A. 8:23, traffic and weather on the threes, and now the icing that takes the cake. And the one and only Chuck Whitaker.
4: Yeah, it's that buttercream icing.
0: Good, man. That's good.
4: That's what I go for.
0: Yeah, I do like the buttercream. It's great.
4: The wreck on 95 at Eastern Avenue very quickly cleared, so that backup right now is just a normal delay heading into the Fort McHenry Tunnel. I was looking at some data that says what's going on here on the Beltway around Perrin Parkway. Normally, the inner loop is not too bad. Bright sunshine. It looks like now, I think there's a problem here in the left-hand lane on the inner loop right under the bridge at Old Hartford Road. Can't quite tell if it's a broken down vehicle or a wreck. They're right up against the wall. So that traffic coming up the hill from Lock Raven Boulevard, when you get to Perrin, you'll need to stay to the center and the right. The outer loop is slow as you're coming through that same area and then working your way across towards Providence Road. Let me just take a look at the camera here at Providence Road. Nothing there. So I think they're kind of looking at this situation on the inner loop at Perrin, but it stays slow over towards Providence Road. The inner loop through Green Spring was backed up, and that comes up normally from Liberty Road and 795, and then the outer loop on the west side pretty much all morning long has been 795 all the way down through Frederick Road. All of that is still in play over on the west side. I'm Chuck Whitaker with traffic and weather on the threes on Talk Radio 680 WCBM.
0: Fox 25 Weather Authority forecast, sunny, low humidity today, slight breeze, and temperatures in the upper 70s, overnight temps in the mid-50s. Tomorrow, sunny, dry, highs in the upper 70s. And right now we're looking at, it's a clear, beautiful morning. Sunshine abounds, and we're looking at 69 right now in Bel Air, and it is 71 in downtown Baltimore. Well, this is something that is really bothering me. And I can't believe President Trump, I'm sure he knows about it, and I'm sure he's dealing with it in his own way, but I think there's a way that we need to deal with it as well. Chinese entities allegedly provided Iran with high-quality satellite imagery of a U.S. airbase shortly before Tehran launched a ballistic missile attack that killed three American service members. Now, this is according to the Wall Street Journal. So, again, it's iffy if it's accurate or not. U.S. officials have linked the Chinese-supplied imagery to Iran's July 17th attack on the Muwafaq Salti airbase in Jordan. The imagery was reportedly provided both before and after the attack, giving Tehran detailed views of the American facility. This airstrike or ballistic missile strike killed three U.S. troops, wounded four others, marking the first American military deaths of the Iran war since the April ceasefire. The three Americans killed were First Lieutenant Tyler James Feehan, Private Isabella Gonzalez, and Sergeant Angel Ramprasad, or Anyel, not sure which. U.S. officials reportedly viewed the satellite imagery as the clearest evidence yet that Chinese assistance to Iran during the war has contributed directly to American military casualties. However, officials have not identified exactly which Chinese entities supplied the images and stopped short of accusing the Chinese Communist Party itself of directly participating in the strike. Senior U.S. officials allegedly have confronted their Chinese counterparts over this intelligence. Beijing is strongly rejecting the allegations and demanding that Washington provide evidence. A spokesperson for the Chinese embassy in Washington and cooperation between China and Iran complies with international law, accused critics of maliciously linking and smearing other countries. So we don't know. We do know that Iran has used Chinese-built and launched spy satellites purchased by the IRGC from a Chinese company. We do know that China would not like to see the United States successfully take down Iran because they've been buying cheap oil from Iran for most of their existence. And, you know, now with Venezuela in our column, this would certainly hurt the Chinese economy and the Chinese overall. So, but that being said, again, don't know. We'd have to ask the president or Secretary of War Hegseth or somebody else if this is accurate, if the Chinese, if it can be proven, and if we find out that the Chinese did indeed provide this imagery that allowed Iran, because they are flying blind. They couldn't shoot straight anywhere because we took all their command and control out. We took the radar sites out. They were blind. We owned pretty much the skies except for the random, maybe Stinger missile strike or whatever, anti-aircraft missile. But if it can be proven, I think that the repercussions should be serious. And I think that every single American should think twice before purchasing anything, including our precious little iPhones and everything else from China. I think it's time to, again, to stand up for those Americans that were killed or wounded with Chinese assistance. And I don't know how many times you turn your head and look the other way based on something like that, but they have got to be taught a lesson that we're not going to stand here and take it, especially when it comes to killing or wounding our soldiers. If Iran does it, it's an entirely different thing. They're at war right now. But Chinese helping the Iran and targeting Americans, no American should ever, ever consider buying anything made in China ever again. Just my thoughts. 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Dr. Oz is up next, and he'll tell us where there's billions of dollars are being defrauded in the Medicaid program. With the latest news headlines, here's Maggie.
5: Thanks. Good morning. Fox 45 reports that residents in Towson are rethinking their sense of safety after a man was fatally shot on Mylander Lane Sunday morning. Fox 45 News has been following concerns about public safety in Towson as police investigate this latest shooting that happened in a quiet neighborhood and left one man dead. Baltimore County Police confirmed that a man was shot along Mylander Lane around 11:10 a.m. on September 13th and taken to the hospital, where he was later pronounced dead. Officers have not shared who shot the victim or what led up to the shooting. People who live in the area described the shock of seeing police on their street. And Baltimore County Police have identified a suspect in an assault that left a female with a puncture wound Sunday evening. Around 6:15 p.m. on September 13th, an assault occurred in the 1000 block of Old Eastern Avenue, police said. A female victim sustained a non-life-threatening puncture wound, according to authorities. Police said they identified a suspect. And police are investigating after a man was shot early Sunday morning in Catonsville. Detectives with the Baltimore County Police Violent Crimes Unit are investigating a shooting in the 1100 block of Ingleside Avenue that happened at about 1:45 a.m. Sunday, September 13th. Officers found a 38-year-old man with several gunshot wounds. He was taken to a local hospital in critical but stable condition. And a fuel tanker caught fire in Baltimore County late Friday night, according to authorities. On September 11th at 11:15 p.m., firefighters responded to a report of a fire in the area of 795 and 140 near Westminster Pike. Upon arrival, fire officials said they encountered a tanker truck carrying roughly 8,000 gallons of fuel on fire. It's 8:31 on Casey and Company. Coming up next, Chuck Whitaker with traffic and weather on the threes.
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5: 8:33 on Casey and Company. Here's Chuck Whitaker with traffic and weather on the threes.
4: There's a delay on the Beltway, and they have confirmed now that this is a wreck on the inner loop under the bridge at Old Hartford Road and in the left-hand lane. So they don't really see it because it's kind of sitting in the shade and the shadow of the bridge. When you get the Paring Parkway, you'll need to be to the center and the right lane if you're going through there. Big backup right now going back even beyond the ramps at Providence Road. So if you're coming east on the Beltway from Delaney Valley Road, be prepared. You're going to have brake lights there. The outer loop is just slowing. That's pretty much the normal delay coming over from Hartford Road and from Bel Air Road. The inner loop through Towson coming the opposite way, coming over from 83. They've been fighting a little bright sunshine. The inner loop through Pikesville is still slow, and we're still 795 all the way down to Frederick Road on the west side. I'm Chuck Whitaker with traffic and weather on the threes on Talk Radio 680 WCVM.
7: Your Fox 45 forecast, a beautiful day, bright and sunny, less humid, little breezy and warm with highs ending up in the upper 70s. Mostly clear and very cool tonight, almost chilly at times as lows fall into the mid 50s. From the Fox 45 Weather Authority, I'm meteorologist Amy Aronson for Talk Radio 680 WCVM.
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8: Well, that was quite a debut for the Ravens yesterday under head coach Jesse Minter, sprinting out to a 31-13 lead at the half, and then most importantly, finishing it off in the fourth.
9: Henry, and he has another touchdown. That's three for Derrick Henry, waving so long to the Colts fans.
8: Andrew Catalan with the call on CBS, the King moving past Marcus Allen and into third place on the all-time touchdown rushing list with 125. As the Ravens start fast and finish strong, they roll over the Colts, 41-23, the final in Indianapolis. Post-game reaction first from the King on making NFL history.
10: That's cool. I mean, I love Marcus Allen. Got to get to know him, you know, through the Heisman commercials and through those times. He's a great dude, and for my name to be mentioned over here is an honor.
8: And later from Lamar on what it meant to finish strong in the fourth quarter yesterday.
11: Just last year, we kind of had kind of similar the same lead around the time, and we lost the game. You know, we had it right there in the grasp, and we ended up losing that game.
8: So. Yeah, that was the Buffalo game Lamar was referring to. Ravens had a 15-point lead in that one with 4 minutes to play, and they lost 41-40. Now, about the receiving situation. Zay Flowers exiting with a hamstring injury did not return after a record-breaking first half, and Jacoby Lane, the rookie sensation, feared to have a fractured wrist. On the bright side, Chris Moore, a practice squad call-up, the 9-year vet, 174 all-purpose yards for the game, including a 53-yard reception and a 42-yard kick return. College football news, this just in, West Virginia University assistant football coach Noel Devine Jr. has been arrested over the weekend on one count of felony strangulation. Devine was booked in the North Central Regional Jail on Sunday. His bail has been set for $40,000. No further details have been released. Orioles news, team reeling the playoff hopes on life support after yesterday's 8-1 loss to the Blue Jays.
1: To right field, hit fairly well. Tavares back, turning, watching, and it's gone!
8: And Tillman had the call on Sportsnet Canada. An opposite field home run by George Springer, putting in motion back-to-back-to-back home runs off Trevor Rogers. And that was all she wrote. Manager Albernez in the post game.
12: We know where we're at. We know what we're fighting for. We're all fighting for our lives here to get in the postseason. And for the first one and then drop the next two is disappointing, but...
8: They're in New York tonight to take on the Mets for the first of three. High school football scores from over the weekend. St. Francis over Bryan of Arkansas, 40-7. Calvert Hall blasting the Hill School, 41-6. Gilman over the Petty School of New Jersey, 29-0. Baltimore County Public Schools, Franklin over Parkville, 42-0. Catonsville nipping Delaney, 20-19. And in Baltimore City, Polly over Edmondson, 39-8. The time now is 8:37. When we return, making a mockery of 9/11.
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8: I was not here on Friday, Sean, for 9/11. I know you've been talking about 9/11. You've been talking about it today. I'm not sure if you heard, but did you see the video of the fan that came onto the field at Yankee Stadium,
0: yep,
8: waving the Palestinian flag?
0: Yes, I did.
8: At 9/11 p.m.
0: Right.
8: On 9/11.
0: Right.
8: And the cops obviously tracked, you know, hunted him down and took him away and all that.
0: Yeah, he got a shower of beer cans.
8: He did. He absolutely did. Of course, the Bronx cheer, of course.
0: Yeah.
8: And then he went on this rant, at his hearing or whatever it was, right, later on. But again, no words can really describe.
0: The thing that bothered me about it, I was going through the news headlines, and it said fan. And I said, wait, he's not a fan.
8: Right.
0: It should have said man.
8: Right.
0: And not fan. He was not a fan of America. He wasn't a fan of the Mets. He wasn't,
8: and he was wearing a jersey that said no Kings on it.
0: Right.
8: Right. But here's the headline from the Post, the New York Post. You call him a fan, right? Palestinian flag waving idiot. Identified after charging onto the field. I'm not going to even say his name.
0: Right.
8: Doesn't even deserve that, yeah. But they called him.
0: Other than the name of shame, I mean, maybe just drive him out of the country with scorn and ridicule. Who knows?
8: There you go.
0: But that was reminiscent of. It reminds me of two things. Remember Rick Monday?
8: Yeah,
0: coming
8: with
0: in
8: the American flag.
0: The American flag. Yeah, it reminds me of that. And Mike Curtis. Every time I see a fan run on the field, I think of Mike Curtis.
8: What happened to the good old days? I don't remember her name, but you may. The fan that had the. Tremendous chest.
0: Oh, what was
8: would
0: her
8: come
0: name?
8: Out.
0: The Kissing Bandit, they called
8: her.
0: Yeah,
8: but she had a name, though.
0: Yeah.
8: And I'm going to...
0: We'll find out.
8: I got to Google that. But
0: Morgana?
8: Morgana, that's...
0: Yeah, yeah.
8: Whatever happened to Morgana?
0: Right. Morgana. I remember. I think she passed, didn't she?
8: Yeah, she did. But, those were the days.
0: Those were the days. You know, you had the occasional streakers and the Morganas of the world, but the rest of these people are just...
8: But now you've got political statements all over the place.
0: All right, thanks, Gary. 8:39, 21 minutes now before the hour. Al is in Woodlawn. Good morning, Al.
13: Hey, good morning. I hope your family had a good weekend, Sean.
0: Yes, sir, did. Yeah. Thanks so much.
13: Yeah. I just wanted to say something that's really bothering me is, maybe Dan Cox can bring this up. Out-of-state drivers, that have out-of-state tags.
0: Mm-hmm.
13: And I heard last week that $818 million is owed to the state, by people who have out-of-state tags that have traffic violations. $818 million, Sean. And here, our fees and our registration and taxes and everything are going up. And I know Mackenzie Frost got a lot on her plate, but I would love for her to ask, the governor, why doesn't his office go after people that owe this money and maybe take a financial burden off the residents of this state? Go ask them.
0: Well, because for Maryland Democrats, Al, it's much easier to collect the money from us than it is from out-of-state motorists.
13: $818 million.
0: Yeah, it's nearly. That's a lot of money when they're closing when they had to close the gap in the last structural deficit, or actually they never closed the structural deficit when they had to balance the budget in 2025. $1.67 billion. Well, that's half of it right there. So that's an excellent question, and next time I talk to McKenzie, I'll see if she will remind the governor there's some money out there, and by the way, you don't have to penalize us in order to get it.
13: Us, yeah. Well, Sean, I'm getting ready to get out the car and get the kids to call.
0: All right,
13: I'm going to take your picture off the stop sign.
0: Thanks.
13: I'm going to put Megan, I'm going to put Maggie Hunter's picture up there this morning.
0: Well, today's Chuck's birthday, so you might want to put the birthday boy up there.
13: Uh-oh, see you with.
0: Yeah, okay. See you when. Yeah. It's his birthday today.
13: Yeah, that'll bring him to a screeching halt. Yeah,
0: exactly.
13: Picture, I'm sure.
0: We'll just put half his picture up there, then it'll be half-wit.
13: Uh-oh. Watch yourself, Sean. Watch yourself, man.
0: All right, Al.
13: Take it easy, man. Be safe.
0: You have a good one. Thanks so much. Appreciate it. Here goes Al Woodlawn. Hey, Brooklyn woman. Sentenced earlier this week to 76 months in prison in connection with the leadership of a vast $64 million Medicaid fraud and illegal kickback scheme at her two social adult daycare centers and home health care company. Defendant also ordered to pay over $56 million in restitution and to forfeit $5 million in fraud proceeds, including two properties, cash, and gold jewelry seized during the search of her home. According to the government, Zakiya Khan of Brooklyn, pardon the pun, of Brooklyn, New York, owned two social adult daycare centers, the Happy Family Social Adult Daycare Center and the Family Social Adult Daycare Center. She also owned a home health care, a fiscal intermediary, and other services as well. We're going to hear Dr. Oz talk about this in just a second, because this is adding up now to the billions and billions of dollars that taxpayers are being defrauded from these Medicaid fraudsters. 8:43, traffic weather on the threes. Now with the update, the king of all traffic, the birthday boy, it is Buzzball Johnson.
4: All right, the interloop situation here, it looks to me like this could be just a broken down vehicle. I'm not sure, but now the state highway truck has pulled up with the arrow board. They're blocking the left-hand lane. He has the arrow sending everybody over to the center and the right. It's on the interloop under the bridge at Old Hartford Road. Delays all the way back to and beyond Providence Road. So again, as you're coming up the hill from Lockraven Boulevard, get to Perrin Parkway, put yourself in the center and the right-hand lane. The outer loop is still kind of looking at it just a bit, so we're still right slow through there. The inner loop has been heavy today. Liberty Road, 795, Reisterstown Road through Greenspring and the west side. That's all the normal stuff there from 795 down to Frederick Road. We're still pushing a lot of traffic through, but with the lanes open, but it's still backed up as you're going south into both the harbor tunnels. I'm Chuck Whitaker with traffic and weather on the threes on Talk Radio 680 WCBF.
0: Fox 25 Weather Authority forecast. Gorgeous start to the week. Sunny, low humidity, breezy, and upper 70s, mid-50s tonight. Pretty much the same for tomorrow. Right now we're looking at sunny and 73 in Millersville and 72 under sunny skies in Middle River. And time again for our feel-good news segment of the day. I need some-

0: 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A high school science teacher with a bad knee. His name is Kent Hupps. He went fossil hunting in North Dakota, and they ended up discovering something scientists had never documented before. A trail of footprints. Not just any footprints, but a trail of footprints left by a full-grown Tyrannosaurus Rex.
1: I've been looking at it for the past 20 years. That was only the third T-Rex track found in the world. That's the neat thing about the trackway. It allows you to go back in time. Nobody has known how fast a T-Rex walked. We know for sure it's like between 3.5 and 4.5 miles per hour. That will be the only museum in the world that has real Tyrannosaurus Rex tracks. When you see it in real life, it kind of takes your breath away.
0: Now, they're pretty big if you've ever seen the tracks of a T-Rex outside of Jurassic Park, of course. And that, of course, our feel-good news segment of the day brought to you by Town Appliance.
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0: So Dr. Oz was on with Kayleigh McEnany on Fox News over the weekend talking about this Medicaid fraud, that we just documented, $76 million or whatever the case may be. But that's just tip of the iceberg. He says the number one job profession listed in New York State is home care services. And the reason for that is they're able to defraud Medicaid almost at will.
4: The bigger concern I have with the Chinese mafia, they're in Queens, they're generating billions of dollars of illicit profits. Some of them go to cash, as you saw in your video. That's used to pay the bribes to the people who attend these events. But when Nick and I toured in Queens, and I've now got this from multiple sources, it's hard to find a legitimate outfit. You know, there's 100 of these things. Most of them are actually breaking the law by paying bribes to pretend they're giving care to people. What they really want, Kayleigh, is their Medicare beneficiary number. That's like a credit card number. With that, they can begin to charge the American people for drugs that aren't used or even sent, wheelchairs, expensive $20,000 electric wheelchairs that no one needs, medical services never provided, and they also give them home care services that they never asked for. But all that adds up very quickly, and I'll tell you the part that's really bothering me. When you get those home care services, which that's the number one job here in Manhattan and in New York State.
5: It's amazing.
4: Number one job in the entire state by a factor of two is not being a TV anchor or in Wall Street, is providing support to your family, basically. You're carrying groceries upstairs. How is that possible? Here's the catch. That's a jobs program. Because what you're really saying is instead of being unemployed, we're going to medicate it. That's what they call it. We're going to medicate it. We're going to put it on the federal taxpayer dollar. They're going to get all that money to pay for these folks. And then here's the part that really gets me. The unions are getting involved. They're beginning to unionize these workers. And that actually becomes a rapid sucking sound out of the federal treasury into union coffers, which then go to pay for political action committees to support their candidates, which generally do not appear on your show.
5: Wow.
0: That's number one. Number two is the stunner that there are more Medicaid benefit claims that are being paid out in certain counties in Florida than actual people who exist.
4: Fraud. Tens of billions of dollars of fraud. And I'm running the agency that's responsible for the Obamacare catastrophe. And what I hear over and over again is we knew this was a problem. We weren't allowed to do anything about it in the prior administration. And people at CMS can get paid a lot more money on the outside. They come to serve the American people. So the only thing they don't tolerate is not being allowed to do their job. So I walk in the door, first day I hear about the story, and we went after it. So Brian Blaze, I want to give him credit. He's a superstar that's been pulling a lot of this data together with Paragon, their think tank. But let me give you the number. You can't lie about this stuff. The census reports how many people live in a county and how much money they make. Right? Obamacare pays people if they're living between 1 and 4 times the poverty level. The census tells us how many people would be eligible for that reason to be on Obamacare. It's 5 times more people on Obamacare in the free category, the $0 category, 5 times more than live in Florida. in that category. It's impossible. You don't have to even pretend to make this stuff up. It's right there. The census cannot be a fraction of what's really happening. It's the opposite. The census is accurate. We have five times more people in Florida, almost every county, some of them double-digit more people on Obamacare that exist in the county. That's tens of billions of dollars of federal tax dollars. I don't care where you live in America. It's happening in Florida, but it's coming out of your pocket in every other state in the country to pay for this stuff. And it's infuriating because now that we know it and we're trying to go after it, activist Democratic groups are suing us. I've been sued 150 times by one group, we believe funded by George Soros. I don't know that for sure, but funded by activist Democrats. All they're trying to do is shut down our ability to check how much money people are making, which, by the way, the Obamacare rule is you only get it if you're between one and four times poverty. How can I tell if I can't check your tax returns? So these are the kinds of activist judges and legal warfare waged against a program that we're actually trying to save.
0: Yeah, it's just incredible. And two things that does. Number one, it rips off the American taxpayers. And two, it denies actual benefits to people who actually need them, and not these ghost the Chinese mafia or these other activists or now even union members as well. That's where Obamacare has just been horrific for the country. It's 8:51. You have Best of Casey & Company available each and every day, WCBM.com, on our Facebook and Rumble pages. 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
2: 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News, weather, traffic, Sean Hannity and Rob Carson. 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
0: 8:53 and traffic weather on the threes. Final report from the birthday boy. Hope you have some nice plans today, Chuck.
9: I appreciate that. Thank you. And everybody that's responded so far, very nice. The northbound ramp from 95 onto Route 24, Harford County, that's still closed. Was a tractor trailer involved in a situation there overnight. So if you're going north into Harford County, 76-mile marker exiting onto Route 24, that detour's still there. You can get off the ramp before that, go down to the traffic light, make the flip. You can use Mountain Road up the hill into Harford County and then use Route 1 into Bel Air to get around that. It looks like the broken down vehicle may have cleared from the inner loop at Old Harford Road right there at Perrin Parkway. The pace is good, but we're still slow back between Providence Road and Bel Air Road, so continue to watch for that. Still busy through Pikesville and the west side. Still pretty solid yet. Still slow from 795 all the way down through Frederick Road. I'm Chuck Whitaker with traffic and weather on the threes on Talk Radio 680 WCBM.
0: And your Fox 35 Weather Authority forecast. Gorgeous couple of days to start the work and school week. Sunny, low humidity, slight breeze. Temps in the upper 70s today. Enjoy tonight, mid-50s. Good sleeping weather. Nice and cool. 74 right now in Annapolis, and it is 70 in Owings Mills. Kim Klasick Live is coming up next. Good morning, Kim. Hope you had a great weekend.
10: Good morning, Sean. I did. Lots of soccer. right? Okay. Soccer season has started. I'm a soccer mom.
0: Unless you're officially a soccer mom.
10: I'm a soccer mom. Okay. So that was a lot of fun. A lot of fun.
0: Bring back memories of your soccer glory years?
10: Well, not yet. You know, they're still really young out there. I don't remember running
0: it's
10: in circles.
0: A lot
10: circles,
0: of controlled chaos, right?
10: Exactly. But a lot of good times. Of course, you know, we're going to start the show talking about the four separate shootings that happened in Baltimore County over the weekend, Sean. It's like we were right, right? Yeah. All this moves from the city to the county. We were saying all along that this was going to happen, and here it is. Yet you still have Councilman Mike Ertel saying it's our perception that it is not more dangerous in Baltimore County.
0: Yeah, I was reading a Facebook post. What was that law group that's in the county?
10: Turnbull and Brockway.
0: Yeah, they were talking about because if this did not happen in the Towson downtown proper, that it wouldn't be counted as a Towson crime.
10: They're not going to. They're not going to count.
0: So that may feed into the perception issue.
10: No, but it's ridiculous. I mean, we've seen this coming for quite some time. And, of course, the county executive, I didn't see any kind of press conference about anything. So we'll talk about that. Also, on Friday, we had so many callers call in with their 9/11 memories.
0: It was great. Yeah,
10: it was
0: great show.
10: Really great. And so we didn't get a chance to talk about the shakeup at City Hall when it comes to public safety. So we will talk about that. We are awaiting, I guess, at 11 o'clock today because we'll talk about it tomorrow. You know, Mayor Brandon Scott. Make an announcement with Council President Zeke Cohen about public safety after they removed Councilman Mark Conway from the Public Safety Committee. I don't know exactly what the press conference is going to be about, but I will listen to it this evening. We'll talk about

0: So we'll talk about that. Also at 10 o'clock, we'll be joined by Joseph Fleckenstein. He's running for Harford County School Board. As we know, there was a lot that went on when it comes to Harford County and the Board of Education last year. So we'll talk to him at 10 o'clock.
1: Things have calmed down a little bit.
0: It has calmed down, but apparently there's still a lot going on the inside. So we'll talk to Joseph.
1: Sounds great. Said.
0: Thank you.
1: You're welcome. Kim Klasick Live coming up next. Always entertaining, informative. This, to me, is also another issue. We talked about Ilhan Omar earlier this morning. A single American mother signed up to be a surrogate after seeing an Instagram ad promising $120,000. The agency told the intended parent was a single father expanding his family. The intended father leaked documents later showing his name is Zhu Bo. A reclusive Chinese video game billionaire's company already confirmed a staggering surrogacy operation on U.S. soil. And as you know, every baby born here, thank you for nothing, Supreme Court, is a citizen at birth. And I'm sure that's what our founding fathers had in mind when this Chinese individual, we're still looking to see if he has ties to the Chinese Communist Party or not, but right now, he has apparently, not along with this woman, 20 other surrogate women carrying his children. And then we find out that reportedly he's fathered 100-plus children who are now U.S. citizens. Now, the reason given is he wants to be able to leave his video game company. It's called the Do I Network. He wants to have his children take over to eventually inherit and run his business empire. He doesn't trust anybody else but his own children. I'm not buying it. I'm calling foul on this one. Again, I think that, and I think he's just tip of the iceberg. His former partner Tang Jing, who is in custody right now, claims he has fathered as many as 300 children. Wall Street Journal reports a little over 100, and CBS saying that so far that only 12. He's claiming only 12 children. But this is the kind of thing that needs to stop. It needs to end. It's almost like they're starting their own army. Guess what? It could happen. All right, that's going to do it for us today. Stay tuned. Kim's coming up next right after 9 o'clock news. We're back again tomorrow morning, bright and early at 6 a.m. on CBN. Don't forget, next Monday, Dan Cox joins us in studio for 1 hour to talk about the affordability crisis here on Casey & Company. God bless our troops. God bless America.
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4: Breaking news this hour from Town Hall. I'm Ken Lorman in Washington. New warnings from within the artificial intelligence industry have revived a long-running debate over whether advanced AI could escape human control and ultimately threaten humanity. President Trump is weighing in.
5: The narrative pushed by mainstream outlets calling to slow down artificial intelligence is a familiar play, using bureaucratic overreach, alarmism, and regulatory capture to stifle American innovation. President Trump told reporters that narrative is getting out of hand.
6: We can put guardrails, we can do this and that, but I think you have a lot of negative voices in bringing it up that shouldn't be bringing it up.
5: A White House press release states the path forward requires, quote, unleashing American ingenuity, rejecting doomsday hysteria, and maintaining an unbeatable technological lead on the global stage.
6: Whoever wins with AI wins.
5: Bernie Bennett, Washington.
4: Officials in Yemen say Houthi rebels have captured two strategic islands in the southern Red Sea, expanding control over a major shipping route. Back in this country, a second federal judge has frozen President Trump's mail ballot order.
7: A previous order from another judge already is before the U.S. Supreme Court. Election officials say they could not implement the new requirements before November. U.S. District Judge Carl Nichols was nominated by Trump and earlier declined to freeze the president's executive order, saying at the time it was premature. Mike Kemp in Washington.
4: There's a flaw in Georgia's voting equipment that can allow voters to be matched to their ballots after they've been cast. Election security advocates are urging Georgia officials to fix the issue before the November elections. World shares lower, U.S. futures down, all because of falling AI stocks and concern about AI. Investors also keeping an eye on what the Fed will do.

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3: Good morning. It's 9:03. I'm Maggie Hunter with the latest headlines from the WCBM Maryland News Center, brought to you by Audiology Associates. Fox 45 News reports that a man was shot in Gwin Oak and taken to the hospital Saturday afternoon, Baltimore County Police said. Police responded to the scene of the shooting on the unit block of King James Circle, just off Liberty Road, at around 3:30 p.m. There they found a 46-year-old man who had been shot. The man was taken to an area hospital where police say his injuries are non-life-threatening. And court records show a grand jury charged Hans Richard Wilhelmsen III this week with second-degree arson, disorderly conduct, and possession of both explosive and destructive device charges. As of Thursday afternoon, Wilhelmsen's next court date had not yet been scheduled. His defense attorney did not immediately respond to a request for comment that morning. On July 9th, county police and fire officials responded to Wilhelmsen's home in Phoenix after multiple 911 calls had reported an explosion. When they arrived, authorities said they found a destroyed Cadillac limousine and debris of varying sizes scattered across a 100-yard radius. Stein on Sports and the Fox 45 Weather Authority forecast next.
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5: Gary Stein on sports.
6: Well, it wasn't only the offense and defense shining yesterday in Indianapolis.
7: Loop. Does he have the distance? He does. He knocks it through. And that is some first half for the Baltimore Ravens.
6: Indeed it was. Andrew Catalan had the call on CBS. In the scheme of things, not consequential yesterday, but nevertheless, Loop silencing his critics at least for now. Splitting the uprights on a career-high 57-yarder to close out the first half. Part of a 41-23 season-opening win yesterday for the Ravens in Indianapolis. Loop was perfect, 2 of 2 from 57 and 45, all five PATs as well, earning praise from head coach Jesse Minter in the postgame.
8: I've said it a bunch, but my confidence in him has never really shaken. You know, obviously you got to make kicks and things like that, and the preseason, you know, had a couple mishaps, but just the work ethic and the trust and the process and some different things that he's been working on, you know, I expected nothing less. And I'm really happy for him that he performed that way today.
6: Meanwhile, the Morgan State University marching band performed at halftime of NBC's Sunday night football matchup between the Giants and the Cowboys, while it was the Giants who performed during the game.
5: Touchdown, Giants!
6: Greg Tirico with the call on NBC. You remember Isaiah Likely. 8 for 78 and 2 scores last night. John Harbaugh's debut was a success. 28-20 over the Dallas Cowboys. Turning to baseball, season now just about over for the O's after yesterday's 8-1 drubbing at the hands of Toronto. A team-wide sad performance at the plate. 1 for 12 with runners in scoring position. Manager Albernaz in the postgame.
9: That quality with no one on base, like getting the inning going was awesome. And then not being able to move the ball forward and, you know, just put pressure on the defense and fight, scratch, and claw. Yeah, that was a tough one today.
6: Baltimore now 4 back with 12 to play. O's and Mets tonight at 7:10 in New York. Coming up in 30 minutes, Derrick Henry making NFL history. And that is Stein on Sports.
10: Trying to make sense of the markets? 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
3: 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Here's the forecast from the Fox 45 Weather Authority.
11: Your Fox 45 forecast. A beautiful day, bright and sunny, less humid, little breezy and warm with highs ending up in the upper 70s. Mostly clear and very cool tonight. Almost chilly at times as lows fall into the mid 50s. From the Fox 45 Weather Authority, I'm meteorologist Amy Aronson for Talk Radio 680 WCBM.
3: 69 degrees in Sykesville, 75 in Easton, 71 in Kearney. I'm Maggie Hunter, 680 WCBM News.
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13: All right. Good morning. Good morning. Happy Monday. I hope you all are well rested. We got a lot to talk about today. Man, it's almost as if we were right all along. It's as if we were right all along. We've got less crime and violence in Baltimore City. Somewhat. It's still pretty violent. But now in Baltimore County, we had 4 shootings over the weekend. And we were told that it's just our perception. That's what Councilman Mike Gertel told us. I was also told to stop talking about Essex and Middle River in a negative way because, of course, it's so great in both Essex and Middle River right now. Not like anything's happening on the east side. That's sarcasm, of course. Baltimore County is a lot more dangerous than it ever was. And we've got so many great Democrats to thank for that. It's unfortunate, but we will get to the bottom of it. Also, on Friday, I just want to say thank you so much. We had so many callers and text messages from all of you sharing your 9/11 stories. It was great to hear from all of you. I don't know if you guys caught any more of the 9/11 tribute specials over the weekend. I thought Newsmax did a fantastic job yesterday. I was cleaning the kitchen. I had it on in the background, and they had a really great tribute. They were speaking to a lot more people that survived. There was a gentleman, apparently he was on the 81st floor. And when the first plane went into the North Tower, and he said, we didn't know what was going on, but we knew that we could get through the stairwell. And I don't know, Newsmax had a great special, but I just thought it was so interesting. And then his wife, she actually worked in the building with him. And she was, you might have saw this, she was pregnant at the time. So, of course, he's descending down the stairs. He said it starts to get very crowded. He finally starts to hear his wife yelling his name in the stairwell. And he's like, you know, of course, screaming back. And he's like telling her, just go, just go, just go, you know, because she was going to try to wait for him to catch up to her. And very touching story. And he said while they were still in the stairwell, that's when that second plate hit the South Tower. And he said, and that's when we knew we had to hightail it. But anyways, again, Newsmax had the tribute. I'm sure it's right there on their YouTube page if you want to check it out later on in your day, because I do think that it was very well done. But again, thank you guys so much for calling on Friday. So, of course, on Friday, because we were talking so much about 9/11, we didn't get to the shakeup in City Hall. Remember, you have City Council President Zeke Cohen and City Councilman Mark Conway. They're kind of in a little bit of a drama-filled situation. And it looks pretty petty to me. You're right. It's like you're looking at some things that are petty in life. This looks pretty petty. But it seems as though because Councilman Mark Conway actually wants documentation and investigations to be made easier and more accessible for the Inspector General, Mark Conway apparently is standing in it all on his own and wanting more transparency. Now, they all run on transparency, right? Mayor Scott ran on transparency. Councilman Zeke Cohen, now Council President Zeke Cohen. I don't want people to forget about this, but he was not the council president previously. Do you remember who it was? It was Nick Mosby, right? Nick Mosby. And he clobbered Nick Mosby in the Democrat primary. And I remember watching it all. And of course, you know, we were talking about it on the show. And neither one of the candidates were, you know, great candidates. I mean, it was obvious. Nick Mosby versus Zeke Cohen. I mean, the lesser of two evils in that situation. But, I thought it was interesting because at the time we were talking about Nick Mosby just kind of rubber stamping whatever the mayor wanted to do without any pushback. And so, you know, the mayor was spending a bunch of money and it didn't seem like Nick Mosby cared very much. And so Zeke Cohen at the time, he was a councilman there in the Fells Point area. At the time, he said, oh, well, I'm running and I'm going to make sure that we're not rubber stamping everything the mayor wants. We're going to actually look at spending and we're going to take a fiscal approach. This guy has done the complete opposite. And he's done the complete opposite. Now, I'm not willing to call him a liar, but boy, he wasn't telling the truth now, was he? Now, Baltimore City has lost its Moody's credit rating. You guys probably saw that a couple weeks ago. We mentioned it just a bit. And then on top of it, they're now looking at a $3 billion debt. They're talking already about raising taxes yet again in Baltimore City. And Zeke Cohen, in his, you know, council president position, he's actually worse than Nick Mosby. He's worse. He's rubber stamping everything the mayor wants. He's not putting up any kind of a fight. He doesn't seem to care that things are expensive. He's the president of the Board of Estimates. That's what comes with the city council president position. You end up sitting as the chair of the Board of Estimates and you are able to make some of these decisions. But Zeke Cohen is just doing what Mayor Brandon Scott wants him to do. See, and we talked about this before. Mayor Scott runs City Hall like he's a king. That's why it's always hilarious when you see the No Kings protest, because that's exactly how he runs City Hall, and you've got Governor Wes Moore running the General Assembly like he's a king. And so Brandon Scott, I would say in that, you know, regard, he's worse than Wes Moore. He wants everybody to fall in line. This is why he's so upset even about Isabel coming. Now, do I think he's hiding something? Yes, I do. But do I think that he likes to be questioned? Does he want eyes over his shoulder? He doesn't want people to know what he's deciding to spend taxpayer dollars on. He wants to make all of those decisions unilaterally. He doesn't want any pushback. And Zeke Cohen has fallen in line. So we're going to talk here in a little bit about the shakeup at City Hall. Councilman Mark Conway was the chair of the Public Safety Committee. And since he's been, you know, kind of bucking the system when it comes to the Inspector General, last week they removed him as the chair. And we'll get to that in just a second. I just want to let you know, at 10 o'clock we'll be joined by Joseph Fleckenstein out of Harford County. He's running for a Board of Education there. Remember all the drama they had in Harford County about a year or so ago? Yeah, a little bit of a shakeup over there. Remember that trip to Louisiana, the girl in the green dress and all? Yeah, yeah, yeah. Well, of course, we're going to talk to Joseph Fleckenstein. There are a lot of people now running for Board of Education. I think they obviously want a whole new vibe. They want a whole new vibe there, and I can't blame them. I can't blame them. Also, Speaker Mike Johnson had a tough weekend. He did a few interviews, one on CNN with Jake Tapper, one on Meet the Press with Kristen Welker. And, of course, he was asked about the $5,000 checks that President Trump is promising people if they are to vote Republican this election cycle. You know what? And I'm going to go ahead and give you the question of the day on that note there, because it kind of goes hand in hand. And so, yeah, one of the speaker, Mike Johnson, he was talking about that. He was also pressed about when it comes to Brandon Herrera, who we've had on this show twice now. He is the nominee there in his district in Texas. And apparently, because he's a podcaster, Brandon Herrera, and this is what's going to happen when you start to elect podcasters. They're going to start bringing back old podcast episodes, and they're going to put those out there. And so many years ago, Brandon Herrera, on his podcast, said some not-so-nice things about women and relationships and a couple other things, but he was kind of just going off the cuff. And so Speaker Mike Johnson, he was asked about Brandon Herrera as well. So Mike Johnson had a little bit of a tough weekend. So we'll get into all that in 11 o'clock hour. Real quick, here's the question of the day at WCBM.com, also on your app, if you have the WCBM 680 app, and it's brought to you by Turf Valley Resort. Let's see. I'm trying to see if it's been updated here. You know what? We'll come back to this because it looks like we just got to change the question out just a second here. We'll get with Jonathan on that one. We'll go ahead and talk about the shakeup in City Hall, Brian, the producer, if we can. The drama continues in Baltimore City. Turns out only one city council member believes in transparency. Of course, Mackenzie Frost of Fox 45 caught up to Council President Zeke Cohen and asked him about removing Mark Conway from the Public Safety Committee altogether. Let's take a listen to what Zeke Cohen had to say about that.
14: Conway says that he's not afraid of any retaliation that may come from his push to put the IG issue on the ballot. Was he removed from his chairmanship of the Public Safety Committee in retaliation to where he stands on this IG issue? How do you respond to that?
15: No, look, what I'm looking forward to is leadership that is focused and leadership that is collaborative with colleagues. I'm just going to shout out Councilman John Bullock, who has been a consistent leader for our kids, for our older adults in this city. Councilman Mark Parker, who will be replacing Councilman Councilman Bullock as our education chair. I am truly looking forward to their leadership. Of course, the situation with the IG is in court, so can't comment beyond that. But I will just say, under my leadership, this council is focused on results. This council is about making sure all of our committees are effective. And I am excited to work with my two colleagues and all of our colleagues. And again, we're in this moment where we're seeing historic declines in violent crime. Now we need to pivot and make sure we're focusing on this kind of issue around quality of life, around nuisance, around smoke shops, around making sure folks' mental health is good and that we have the right response for mental health. So this is a good 2-year inflection point for this council. As I said in my statement, I have deeply appreciated the work of all 14 of my colleagues, and we are looking forward to moving forward.
14: Do you believe that Councilman Conway was not collaborative, if you're saying you need collaboration for the chairs?
15: Look, what I've said to Councilman Conway is I encourage him to continue to work with his colleagues. I continue to encourage him to not bash his colleagues. We're one body. We're one city. And I believe fundamentally leadership is about how you show up for other people. And I think this is a moment where this city is demanding focus and they're demanding collaboration. That's why I'm so excited to partner with Councilman Glover on this bill. It's why I know both Councilman Bullock and Councilman Parker are going to do an outstanding job in their respective committees. And I look forward to continuing to serve with Councilmember Conway.
14: Do you support his ballot initiative, or will you?
15: I have not seen the ballot initiative yet. Can't comment on it.
13: All right, there you have it. That was Council President Zeke Cohen speaking to Mackenzie Frost with Fox 45. I thought she asked some really great questions there. Zeke Cohen obviously had a very prepared response for these questions because it does reek of retaliation to remove Mark Conway. If you heard there, the way that Council President Zeke Cohen spoke about Conway, it almost sounded like, you know, Mark Conway was being retaliated against not just for the IG situation, but also, does it sound like he left the plantation in some way? Is that what it sounds like to you? Like, he's been a very bad boy, Mark Conway, because there Zeke Cohen says, I encourage Councilman Mark Conway to work well with his colleagues. As in, fall in line, do not get out of line, and do not embarrass us by getting out of line. Because that's what it looks like. That's the perception here, is that they are very upset with the fact that Mark Conway has a different opinion than Zeke Cohen, the mayor, and of course, most of city council. Now, not every city council member has commented on this situation. So I'm not confident in saying that everybody on city council is against Mark Conway at this time. But right now, he does stand on an island all by himself. And so we get back, we will talk a little bit more about this because, of course, Councilman Mark Conway did respond to what Zeke Cohen had to say and the fact that he was removed as the chairman for the Public Safety Committee. I would say that this is very on brand with Zeke Cohen. I don't know if you guys recall this, but there was a time where Fells Point business owners were putting their taxes in escrow. Do you remember that? Because the quality of life in Fells Point got really, really bad. And they were not willing to pay property taxes because they weren't getting any public safety. And so he actually was there to host a meeting with those business owners. And business owners at that meeting also said that Zeke Cohen told them personally to stop going to the press and talking about their issues. So he was upset that the dirty laundry was being aired. That is how Zeke Cohen operates. He wants to pretend like everything is, you know, kumbaya behind closed doors when it really truly isn't. But he wants people to look as though they're all falling in line, all the Democrats are in sync, because that's the appearance that he wants. So we get back, we'll talk about Mark Conway's response to that. Right now, it is Monday, and we have our Morning Market Flash with our friend Tim Herb with RBC Wealth Management. Good morning, Tim. How are you?
16: Good morning. Happy Monday, Kim. How are you?
13: I'm doing well. Did you have a good weekend?
16: Good weekend. Like most weekends, not long enough.
13: Yeah, true.
16: And this was the travel baseball trail this weekend, Saturday and Sunday, Kim. So we talked about, you know, obviously soccer and those tournaments and so forth, running your kids around like a taxi cab driver.
13: Right.
16: But it doesn't stop, right?
13: When one never stops.
16: Never stops. So anyway, but hey, sun's shining today. Let's be thankful for that. And talking about the markets, you know, last week we had an abbreviated week of trading with the holiday shortened week, Labor Day. Last Monday, of course, markets were closed, Kim. We talked about that on Friday. I mentioned, you know, hopefully we get a positive day Friday. We, in fact, did have a good day Friday last week. U.S. equities ending higher in Friday trading off their best levels. The Dow was up, S&P was up, NASDAQ and Russell 2000. All four of those major indexes were in positive territory, really for the first day out of five, the last five trading days. However, unfortunately, even though the stocks rallied back after the previous four-day decline, overall, the stock market finished lower for the week. So U.S. equities lower last week. S&P 500 and NASDAQ both snapped, unfortunately, their two-week winning streak. The Dow was down 1.57% last week, and that actually marked the biggest weekly loss since March for the Dow Jones. Unfortunately, S&P 500 was down 0.8%, NASDAQ off 0.66, and the Russell 2000 index, those small companies that are still emerging, that's what the Russell 2000 really represents, that index. The Russell was down 2.41%. So, again, you know, we had a lot of things going on last week, Kim. The Iran conflict, the energy market spillovers really remaining the major market headwind last week. Over the weekend, this weekend, not sure if any of your listeners, you know, had called in and asked about it, but we're getting a lot of volatility from some of the CEOs in the artificial intelligence sector in particular. Some of their comments over the weekend, both the Anthropic CEO and the OpenAI CEO Sam Altman commenting in some interviews over the weekend regarding their companies and really artificial intelligence in general as a subsector of technology. So that's causing some volatility here this morning. Last week I talked about how West Texas Intermediate oil and Brent crude oil actually rallied above $100 a barrel. How about U.S. diesel right now, Kim? Not sure if you're paying attention right now to what the price of diesel is. Any guess?
13: I am not paying attention, unfortunately.
16: You're not driving a diesel vehicle.
13: No, not yet.
16: Diesel fuel, Kim, if you're looking at road signs, passing by gas stations and so forth that carry diesel fuel, U.S. diesel is above $6 a gallon, if you can believe that.
13: Wow.
16: That's obviously putting a damper on individuals and their spending. We did have some standouts last week. Meta Platforms up 5%, Apple up 3.8%. Those were really the two standouts last week overall. But again, didn't have the best week. Hopefully we can bounce back. Right now, pre-market Dow futures are down 186 points. S&P 500 futures came off 54 points. And again, because of that AI commentary over the weekend, the slowdown possibility for artificial intelligence, the NASDAQ futures are now 511 points here pre-market to kick off Monday morning. Not the best pre-market to start. We'll see if we can bounce back, Kim. Look forward to joining you again on Wednesday morning.
13: Sounds good. Thanks, Tim.
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13: All right, we were talking about Council President Zeke Cohen, and it's a very timely story because apparently today Mayor Brandon Scott and Council President Zeke Cohen have a press conference scheduled. So we will talk about this press conference tomorrow. It has to do with public safety. I think it's kind of to deflect from the fact that they removed Councilman Mark Conway from the chairman position. As I mentioned, Mackenzie Frost was able to catch up with Mark Conway and get his reaction to his removal because, again, it's kind of out of the middle of nowhere. I mean, you had Zeke Cohen saying, oh, yeah, we got to, you know, now move to a different direction. But take a listen to what Mark Conway had to say.
19: A few hours ago, shortly afternoon, I had a sit down with the council president, which was a pretty quick meeting. It made it apparent that they were going to go in a different direction. It's not something that, you know, you want to hear. But in a situation where I have consistently stood out and spoken loudly about the need for accountability, I understand what's on the line here. I think, you know, we all see what's going on here. With everything going on with the Inspector General, with all the accountability that I've called for with releasing of the files, and with the attempt to put forward legislation that would make sure that that happens going forward, this is retaliation. My job is not here. I'm not here to be liked necessarily by my colleagues. My job is to represent the city in the best way possible. And if I am unable to do that by being honest and straightforward and holding folks accountable through meaningful legislation, such as preventing waste, fraud, and abuse, and ensuring that the Inspector General represents the interests of the people, this is something that I'm more than proud to take. I think people fear the power of the mayor. And unfortunately, this council has never been weaker under the leadership of President Cohen. Everything he does falls in lockstep with the mayor, even when we know that there are significant problems with the management of various programs. And so I think it's incumbent upon somebody, and I volunteer as tribute, to make sure that we do hold folks accountable when they misuse funds. And if that means that I'm no longer chair of public safety, that's unfortunate, but that is something that I'm willing to accept.
13: Again, that was Councilman Mark Conway. We're going to continue this conversation when we get back. 410-WCBM-680, 410-922-6680. Would love to get your thoughts on it. We'll go into some of the comments that he made, but obviously I thought he was spot on when he said with, you know, Council President Zeke Cohen, the leadership, the way that the city is being run, there are obvious problems and questions, especially with some of these programs that are under investigation. We talked about the six kids that were placed in a condemned home by the city's housing agency. I mean, where is Zeke Cohen on that one? We'll talk about this and so much more when we get back.
0: With SRN News, I'm Ken Lorman in Washington. New warnings are renewing debate over advanced AI safety. Anthropic's CEO wants slower development and stronger safeguards, while President Trump cautions regulations should not cost America its lead over China, because he says whoever wins AI wins. A federal judge in Washington, D.C. issues a new order freezing the White House's efforts to protect mail voting in the midterm elections. Officials in Yemen say the Houthi rebels captured more strategic islands in the southern Red Sea, strengthening their control of a major maritime shipping route. And ahead of Wall Street's opening bell, world shares and U.S. futures were lower, led by falling AI stocks, while oil prices continued to rise. This is SRN News.
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6: Well, that was quite a debut for the Ravens yesterday under head coach Jesse Minter, sprinting out to a 31-13 lead at the half, and then most importantly, finishing it off in the fourth.
7: Henry, and he has another touchdown. That's three for Derrick Henry, waving so long to the Colts fans.
6: Andrew Catalan with the call on CBS. The King moving past Marcus Allen and into third place on the all-time touchdown rushing list with 125. As the Ravens start fast and finish strong, they roll over the Colts, 41-23, the final in Indianapolis. Post-game reaction first from the King on making NFL history.
22: Yeah, it's cool. I mean, I love Marcus Allen. Got to get to know him, you know, through the Heisman commercials and through those times. He's a great dude, and for my name to be mentioned over here is an honor.
6: And later from Lamar on what it meant to finish strong in the fourth quarter yesterday.
23: Just last year, we kind of had kind of similar the same lead around the time, and we lost the game. You know, we had it right there in the grasp, and we ended up losing that game.
6: So. Yeah, that was the Buffalo game Lamar was referring to. Ravens had a 15-point lead in that one with 4 minutes to play, and they lost 41-40. Now, about the receiving situation. Zay Flowers exiting with a hamstring injury did not return after a record-breaking first half, and Jacoby Lane, the rookie sensation, feared to have a fractured wrist. On the bright side, Chris Moore, a practice squad call-up, the 9-year vet, 174 all-purpose yards for the game, including a 53-yard reception and a 42-yard kick return. College football news, West Virginia University assistant football coach Noel Devine Jr. has been arrested over the weekend on one count of felony strangulation. Devine was booked in the North Central Regional Jail on Sunday. His bail's been set for $40,000. No further details have been released. Orioles news, team reeling the playoff hopes on life support after yesterday's 8-1 loss to the Blue Jays.
5: To right field, hits fairly well. Tavares back, turning, watching, and it's gone.
6: Tillman had the call on Sportsnet Canada. An opposite field home run by George Springer, putting in motion back-to-back-to-back home runs off Trevor Rogers. And that was all she wrote. Manager Albernez in the postgame.
9: We know where we're at. We know what we're fighting for. We're all fighting for our lives here to get in the postseason. And for the first one and then drop the next two is disappointing. But
6: they're in New York tonight to take on the Mets for the first of three. And that is Stein on Sports.
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11: Pure Fox 45 forecast. A beautiful day ahead of us with a little taste of fall. Bright and sunny, low humidity, little breezy with highs in the comfortable upper 70s. Mostly clear and cool tonight as lows drop back into the mid 50s. Another round of sunshine and dry air on Tuesday with highs in the upper 70s again.
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13: 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All right. So we were talking about the drama in Baltimore City Hall. Just so you guys know, up next, we're also going to talk about the four shootings that occurred in Baltimore County over the weekend. And as I mentioned on the live feed, there was a shooting in Havre de Grace over the weekend as well. Interesting, isn't it? They say Baltimore City is getting safer, yet the surrounding counties are getting worse. It's worse, sir. All right, so we were talking about the shakeup here. We were just listening to Mark Conway, the councilman that is for transparency. That's right. He wants documentation handed over to the Inspector General Isabel Cumming. And this is documentation that Mayor Brandon Scott does not want to hand over. And that's why they're currently in a lawsuit. And today is September 14th. You know what happens today? Well, today, apparently, they're supposed to hear from the judge again in regards to the lawsuit. So that's something else that we'll have on our show planned for tomorrow. It'll be interesting to see what the judge decides. I think she already told Mayor Scott that that he should hand over documents for the investigation, for the IG. And he has refused and said that he wants a jury trial. I'm going to go out on a limb, and I'm going to guess that the judge is going to say we don't need a jury trial for this. But we'll wait for the judge, and we'll figure it all out then. I just wanted to note also, when it comes to Council President Zeke Cohen rubber stamping everything Mayor Scott wants, don't ever forget, Zeke Cohen ran on this platform of not doing that. Right? That's what he said, because he was running against Nick Mosby that was currently doing just that. And now he has fallen completely in line, so much so that he has removed Mark Conway from the Public Safety Committee. And he was the chair there. Now, I got some text messages coming in that I'm going to read here. But I also just wanted to note, we were talking just a little bit last week about this padlock for smoke shops bill. I wanted to let you know that it did advance, and in case you missed it, the proposed legislation, co-sponsored by Council President Zeke Cohen and Councilman Antonio Glover, will allow police to close down shops found to sell unlicensed cannabis or other controlled dangerous substances. Now, Zeke Cohen had voiced concern about what it was doing to the children in the community. Now, you would think that there were already laws against giving children pot, but I guess... I guess we need an extra layer here. So again, this will allow police to padlock and shut down those smoke shops when they take part in those illegal sales. I didn't hear a whole lot of pushback from anybody on this, and that's kind of my point with this conversation. Zeke Cohen said to Mackenzie Frost, and at the press conference removing Mark Conway, that they were going in a different direction. And then Mark Conway says, yeah, that's what they told me, but he never said that he was against padlocking smoke shops. As far as I could tell, he was completely on board with it. So this whole different direction situation, I guess the devil's in the details, because I don't see where Mark Conway wasn't on the same pathway as Zeke Cohen and the mayor. It looked like they were all on the same pathway. I guess we'll learn more after their press conference today, but it seemed to me that they just did not want Mark Conway to, you know, be on board with the inspector general, given the documents that she needs for investigations. I will also note, you know, with all this going on, this is after the fact that Mark Conway took on Kwaisi and Fume in the 7th District. And I will give him credit here, because before, you know, the primary, and even though he did lose to Kwaisi and Fume, it wasn't really very close. And I told you then, we had Mark Conway in studio for an interview. And I told you that he was much more progressive than Nfume, so I kind of hope that Nfume would have won in that situation, because Mark Conway, he was talking about how racism is still the issue in Baltimore City, and I just don't agree. I don't agree. I don't think there's anything about racism that's stopping kids from being educated. As far as public safety concerns, I don't think that has anything to do with race. The police commissioner, the police department, they do whatever the mayor wants. The mayor is black. The state's attorney is black. I mean, it's like, I don't see it. I don't see it. Well, anyways, I just wanted to say I give him credit, because I said then that he was going to hound on this inspector general issue until the primary. And I will give him credit. He's still talking about it. He still is asking for transparency. And he doesn't have to. He is still the councilman. And I would bet when he runs for re-election, he will still win his seat. Now, he is taking this, according to Mark Conway, he is going to take this to the ballot. He said he's going to try to get the 10,000 signatures so that the people of Baltimore will decide what kind of access to documentations, the IG will have. He thinks the public should be, you know, the one making that decision. I agree with him. I guess I would go a step further and say, you know, whichever IG it is, whichever jurisdiction, give them what they need to do the job. I would think, I mean, look, they're overseeing waste, fraud, and abuse with taxpayer dollars. So, of course, if that does end up on the ballot, as Mark Conway says that, you know, claims that he's going to do, it's going to pass with flying colors. There isn't a single taxpayer that's going to vote against transparency when using their money, especially in Baltimore, where they're being overtaxed and underserved. So anyways, I just want to kind of put that out. Let's go to the text line here. It says, this is from Michael, by the way. It says, Kim, Zeke Cohen, Brandon Scott, Wes Moore, Kathy Klausmeier, they're all pieces of the you-know-what in the same garbage. Yeah. Well, here's the thing. They have an agenda, right? And that's what they follow. The Maryland Democrat Party, they have a certain agenda, and that's what they push. And they all just fall in line. And, you know, that's really what it takes to be a Democrat in office in Maryland. And so that's what they want to see. As soon as you step out of line, that's when it starts to get a little hairy, and you might end up, you know, in a very vicious primary, as you saw with Senator Bill Ferguson and Bobby LaPid. That's what they'll do, is they'll just make sure that they give you a primary opponent, and they'll fund that individual and get them in the seat. That's how it works out. So the Democrat Party, when we talk about the supermajority, whether it's in Annapolis or these jurisdictions, you know, they're all following the same playbook. They don't actually care what the voters want or what the voters need. They don't have to care. The voters are going to put them in regardless. So the care comes down to the special interest groups like the Teachers Union and CASA. And then, of course, it comes down to what the Maryland Democrat Party wants to see. It's a sad situation, but, you know, I'm preaching to the choir at this point. I have another text here. It says, Kim, why won't the reporter say, answer the question? You know, texter, that's a great question in itself. I don't know. I would think that when it comes to being a journalist in Baltimore, you can only get, so pushy. Right now, they're not even speaking to Gary Collins at all with Spotlight on Maryland. And, you know, a lot of that is because, you know, Gary is kind of somebody that will say, hey, answer the question, right? Remember we saw the video of him chasing Wes Moore down the street? Wes Moore was running and jumped into the SUV. Oh, my gosh. A grown man running down the street away from a reporter. It's a sight to see. That's all I'll say on that one. But you know, this is what they'll do. They'll just not speak to that person at all. So I think they have to kind of walk that tightrope and say, all right, I'll ask the question, I'll let them answer, the people will see the answer, and then I'll move on. And that way they could still have access and still ask these, questions that we want to be asked. So I think, Texter, I could be wrong. Obviously, I'm not a journalist. I could be wrong, but I think that's why they do it. Fran of the County says, hey, Kim, Zeke Cohen is one of the few people who looks just like how he sounds. Weak. Fran! Now, this is Fran. It always says nice things. Fran is not a fan, I guess, of Zeke Cohen. Yeah, you know, he does give me, like, remember the councilman Eric Costello? Same vibe. Same vibe. It's like they fall in line, and I don't know. I'm going to put this out here. You're not going to like it. I'll bring it up, race. Here we go. I'm going to bring it up. Councilman Eric Costello, who lost his seat because he decided to buck at Mayor Brandon Scott, remember that? And then he endorsed Sheila Dixon. And everybody knew at that point that Councilman Eric Costello was a goner, right? He was not going to win re-election after that because he got to toe the line. Well, anyways, I was saying for years that Costello was just way too weak. He was way too weak. And here's the thing. If he was a little tougher, he might have been able to keep his seat, but he wasn't. He was so weak, and he kept calling these press conferences, and he's like, we're going to ask, and this was in state's attorney Marilyn Mosby was there. We're going to ask Marilyn Mosby, you know, what's going on in her office? Does she need more prosecutors? Why is crime out of control? Why are homicides over 300 a year? And all these things, people, you know, they're like, yeah, get her, Costello. But then he would have these press conferences, and then he would just go in hiding. And I'm like, okay, all right, like you can't bark. You know, it's like one of those dogs where it's like, rawr, rawr, rawr, rawr, they're barking, and then the big dog gets closer, and all of a sudden then they retreat and run in the house. That's what it looked like to me. Because then Marilyn Mosby would go, and she would do her own press conference, and she said what? Remember she was at City Hall? She said, I don't answer to you. Remember that whole thing? I don't answer to you. You're not my boss, right? And I was like, all right. So then Costello, as soon as she did that, then he got weak again, and he was like, oh, and he's like shriveled up, and then we didn't hear from him for another month or two. You got to keep that same energy. You have to do it. And the voters, I know, you know, those on council, they probably are very worried, but I believe the voters would have your back. And Councilman Conway, like I said, I thought he was going to give up this charade, you know, wanting the IG to get the documents. I thought he was going to do it, you know, after the primary. But he's continuing it. And if he really takes this on as a ballot initiative, again, he is showing his voters, his district, and the people of Baltimore City that he actually cares about transparency, and they will be on his side. I don't think he would lose his seat. I really don't. But he's got to keep the same energy. You can't retract and you'll fall back just because now you've been removed as the chairman of the Public Safety Committee. No, I think you're doing the right thing, Conway. I think you get out there, put this on the ballot. People will see it. They'll sign your petition and they will vote for it. And you will keep your seat. I believe wholeheartedly that's what will happen. But Zeke Cohen, not very brave. I mean, look, when he ran for office for this council president position, he sounded great. He did sound like he was going to stand up to Mayor Brandon Scott. He just couldn't make it happen. And I don't know if he was promised something by the mayor. You know, these are all things that happen behind the scenes. He might have been promised something by the mayor. Maybe the mayor told him, oh, look, you know, I'm going to put somebody in your primary. I'm going to do this. I'm going to do that. You never know what happened. You never know what took place behind the scenes, I should say. Well, anyways, I did tell you I wanted to give you the question of the day early on because I do want to talk about this at 11 o'clock hour. It is up at WCBM.com, and it has to do with President Trump. I know. Some of you are not going to be happy with me criticizing Trump today. I'm giving you a warning on this one. Here's the deal, because I want to get your thoughts on this. Maybe you don't agree with me on this $5,000 check that he claims he's going to send to Americans if they remain in the majority in the House and the Senate on Capitol Hill. Here's the question. Again, WCBM.com, also on the app. Do you like President Trump's idea to give Americans $5,000 only if Republicans maintain the majority in the House and Senate? Here are your options. Yes, you like the idea. No, you don't like the idea. You have a third option here. It sounds illegal. Okay. All right. I had to do it. Yes, you like it. No, you don't. Or third option, sounds illegal. All right. I mean, look, if Joe Biden stepped on a, you know, convention stage and he said, look, ladies and gentlemen, if you want us to give you money in your pockets, we'll send you a $5,000 check. And all you have to do is make sure the Democrats hold on to the majority. How would you feel about that? How would you feel about that? Do you believe that that sounds illegal? Do you believe that's a, you know, decent idea that he should throw it out there? He's a president. He can do what he wants in that, you know, matter. Or is it just a bad idea altogether? Well, anyways, go to WCBM.com. The poll question of the day brought to you by Turf Valley Resort. Do you like President Trump's idea to give Americans $5,000 only if Republicans maintain the majority in both the House and the Senate? Go ahead and weigh in because at 11 o'clock hour, we will get to that. All right. So going back here. To the Baltimore City Council, we will check out the press conference that they're supposed to be hosting today, Mayor Brandon Scott and Zeke Cohen, and then we will make sure that we talk about it tomorrow. As far as some of the text messages here, I got one texter. It says, okay, let's face it, the Black Gorilla family controls City Council, and I'm a belief that they also control Johnny O. Wow. So I would have never made the Johnny O connection with BGF. Maybe you know something I don't know. But when it comes to City Council, I will say when it comes to the Black Gorilla family in general and safe streets and all that stuff, I would say that Mayor Brandon Scott, in my view, this is just my opinion, Kim Klasick only, I think that there probably is some kind of relationship there. I do believe that. I think the way that Safe Streets operates, the fact that there was an FBI raid on the Safe Streets Bel Air Edison location, and as far as we know, this was over a year ago, still no arrest, right? We were told before that they found drugs, they found money, and all this, you know, weapons, and all this other stuff, and that was at multiple Safe Street locations. So, you text her, I don't think you're wrong. I don't think you're wrong. I just don't know if I would put Johnny O on that list, but Mayor Scott, yeah, he's on my list on that one. All right, we get back. I have more text messages to read, so I want to get to those. Also, if you want to weigh in on this story with Baltimore City, you can. 410-WCBM-680, 410-WCBM-922-668. What did I just say? 410-922-6680. Sorry about that. And then don't forget, at 10 o'clock, we'll be speaking to Joseph Fleckenstein. He is in Harford County. So we'll switch gears at the top of the hour. 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
16: All right. Good morning. Happy Monday, everybody. We have a text here. A texter says, Kim, it's fine if President Trump wants to give out $5,000 checks. He's saying he's, you know, vote for us, so it's fine that he says it. All right, that's how a texter feels about it. Look, there's no wrong answer here. I just want to know what you guys feel about it. Again, that's the question of the day. If you go to WCBM.com, do you like President Trump's idea to give Americans $5,000 only if Republicans maintain the majority in the House and the Senate? Yes, no, another option here. Sounds illegal. Go to the phone lines. I got John in Baltimore. John, what say you on that?
21: Good morning, Kim. This is Firefighter John.
16: Oh, good morning.
21: Hey, hi.

0: student loan debt forgiveness, because that was awful. And the Supreme Court decided that it was illegal. So yeah, that's another thing here. We're almost like, I don't know if this is right. John, thank you so much. Hope you have a great day. Thank you. Yeah, no, and you know what? And so with the Supreme Court deciding, I believe they said it was illegal because it was just going to those with student loan debt, right? I guess with this, President Trump could say, well, I'm saying every adult. I can't imagine that, you know, it's not election interference in some way. I don't know. I could be totally wrong on that. I want to hear from you. I've got a text here from David in Hillthorpe. He says, Kim, where is that $5,000 check coming from? Last I remember is that we are trillions in debt. Yeah, David, that's another part of this. It's also like flooding the zone, right? I mean, you throw $5,000 checks out there to every adult in the country, I mean, you're going to increase inflation by ungodly numbers. I mean, we'll be sitting in even a worse situation, I believe. That's how I feel about it. All right, coming up next, Joseph Fleckenstein in Harford County. He's running for Board of Education. Let's talk to him at the top of the hour.
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7: Breaking news this hour from Town Hall. I'm Ken Lorman in Washington. President Trump says America must maintain its lead over China in artificial intelligence, arguing that technological dominance can help manage AI's risk. As industry leaders call for stronger oversight, the president says some regulation is needed, but he cautions against rules that could slow American innovation.
8: We can put guardrails, we can do this and that, but I think you have a lot of negative voices in bringing it up.
7: President discussed a number of other topics with reporters on Sunday. He reaffirmed his promise to grant every American adult $5,000 if the GOP wins the midterms.
9: They said the Great Big Beautiful Bill, which is basically 17 bills wrapped up into one, will never happen. It happened. They said when I gave the military last year $1,776. They said that wasn't going to happen. That happened. And what do you think? I think it's going to happen.
7: The commander-in-chief also had some comments about the war in Iran.
8: Iran will end right after the but it'll end right after the midterms. Gasoline's going to drop like a rock.
10: Trump says he won't make a bad deal for the U.S., pressed by reporters for more.
8: He'll ultimately get out. Unless we decide to stay and keep the oil, like Venezuela.
10: I'm Julie Walker.
7: AI worries spooked the markets today. U.S. stocks in the red as calls grow for a slowdown in AI development and oil prices continue to climb. OpenAI CEO Sam Altman backed Anthropic's CEO in his calls over the weekend that the AI industry should slow down to ensure its safety. On Wall Street right now, the Dow Jones Industrial Average down 103, S&P minus 41, the NASDAQ also in the red. More details at townhall.com.
11: Quick question, when did you buy your house? If the answer is somewhere between 2022 and 2024, you locked in one of the worst rate environments in modern history. Here's the kicker. Rates dropped this year. They hit a new low most people don't even know about. Now they're climbing back up. Here's what Bankrate reported just this month. Nearly 90% of borrowers from that period are overpaying an average of $278 a month, $3,300 a year. 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
2: Good morning, it's 10:03. I'm Maggie Hunter with the latest headlines from the WCBM Maryland News Center, brought to you by Audiology Associates. Fox 45 reports that an 81-year-old woman died after being struck by a car in Bel Air on Friday, according to the Harford County Sheriff's Office. On September 11th at approximately 7:50 p.m., deputies were dispatched to the 100 block of Royal Oak Drive in response to a motor vehicle crash involving a pedestrian. Upon arrival, officials discovered that both the driver and the pedestrian were residents of the neighborhood. The adult male driver remained at the scene of the accident. And a man was shot in Gwin Oak and taken to the hospital Saturday afternoon, Baltimore County Police said. Police responded to the scene of the shooting on the unit block of King James Circle just off Liberty Road at around 3:30 p.m. There they found a 46-year-old man who had been shot. The man was taken to an area hospital where police say his injuries are non-life-threatening. Stein on Sports and the Fox 45 Weather Authority forecast next.
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4: Now, Gary Stein on sports.
5: Well, it wasn't only the offense and defense shining yesterday in Indianapolis.
6: Loop. Does he have the distance? He does. He knocks it through. And that is some first half for the Baltimore Ravens.
5: Indeed it was. Andrew Catalan had the call on CBS. In the scheme of things, not consequential yesterday, but nevertheless, Loop silencing his critics at least for now. Splitting the uprights on a career-high 57-yarder to close out the first half. Part of a 41-23 season-opening win yesterday for the Ravens in Indianapolis. Loop was perfect, 2 of 2 from 57 and 45, all 5 PATs as well, earning praise from head coach Jesse Minter in the postgame.
7: I've said it a bunch, but my confidence in him has never really shaken. You know, obviously you got to make kicks and things like that, and the preseason, you know, had a couple mishaps, but just the work ethic and the trust and the process and some different things that he's been working on, you know, I expected nothing less, and I'm really happy for him that he performed that way today.
5: Meanwhile, the Morgan State University marching band performed at halftime of NBC Sunday Night Football matchup between the Giants and the Cowboys, while it was the Giants who performed during the game. Mike Tirico with the call on NBC. You remember Isaiah Likely. 8 for 78 and 2 scores last night. John Harbaugh's debut was a success. 28-20 over the Dallas Cowboys. Turning to baseball, season now just about over for the O's after yesterday's 8-1 drubbing at the hands of Toronto. A team-wide sad performance at the plate. 1 for 12 with runners in scoring position. Manager Albernaz in the postgame.
8: Like, that quality was no one on base. Like, getting the inning going was awesome. And then not being able to move the ball forward and, you know, just put pressure on the defense and fight, scratch and claw. Yeah, that was a tough one today.
5: Baltimore now 4 back with 12 to play. O's and Mets tonight at 7:10 in New York. Coming up in 30 minutes, Derrick Henry making NFL history. And that is Stein on Sports.
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2: 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Here's the Fox 45 Weather Authority forecast.
10: Your Fox 45 forecast, a beautiful day, bright and sunny, less humid, little breezy and warm with highs ending up in the upper 70s. Mostly clear and very cool tonight, almost chilly at times as lows fall into the mid 50s. From the Fox 45 Weather Authority, I'm meteorologist Amy Aronson for Talk Radio 680 WCBM.
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12: All right. Good morning. Good morning. Happy Monday. We're just talking about the drama in Baltimore City and, of course, the shakeup there in City Hall when it comes to the Public Safety Committee. And we'll further talk about that tomorrow because apparently there is a press conference scheduled today with Mayor Brandon Scott and City Council President Zeke Cohen, where they will further discuss public safety in Baltimore City. And just so you guys know, coming up next after our guest, we will go back down to Baltimore County and talk about the very violent weekend that we had in Baltimore County. I'm sure a lot of Towson residents and so many others are really shaken up. There was also a shooting in Catonsville and Gwen Oak. So we'll get into all that coming up here soon. I did get a text message from James. James says, Kim, where can I find the video of Wes Moore running from the reporter? I've got to see that. James, yes, I got you covered. You can actually look it up on YouTube or on Fox 45's website. Spotlight on Maryland, just type in Spotlight on Maryland, Gary Collins. And it was at Wes Moore's relaunch campaign. Remember he was at the B&O Museum? Well, they took him around back because Gary Collins and a few other reporters were right there waiting for him before he left. And they took him around back and they didn't know he was going out the back door. They kind of did it really quickly. And you see Gary Collins and his cameraman, they go around back and they try to exit the back door, you know, almost simultaneously because they realized that he was kind of making a break for it. Well, they get around to the back door of the B&O Museum and the camera actually catches Wes jogging to the SUV. And so Gary Collins got his microphone out. He's like, Governor, Governor, right? He's calling him. And he jumps in. He literally jumps into the SUV and it speeds off. So it was the relaunch bid for Westmore at the B&O Museum. I guess they don't call that anymore, the B&O Museum. And you know what? If you type it in, though, James, it should still come up. But they did change the name. And I can't even tell you what it is. I already forgot it. I already forgot. All right. Right now, we're going to take a little turn here to Harford County. And I really think this is interesting. We're most likely going to have, I would say, all of the candidates. I'm trying to get all of the candidates running for Harford County Board of Education on the show. Got some others lined up for you. But, you know, you had a lot going on in Harford County in 2024, 2025, and, of course, even the beginning of this year. And a lot of it stemmed from the controversy surrounding the Harford County the superintendent, Sean Bolson, and following a work trip that basically had gone wrong in 2024 in Louisiana. And so you had a lot of parents. I know Gary Kingsville, he was out there, so many others. They were showing up at these BOE meetings because they were trying to figure out, wait, what is going on? And why is this taking precedence over our children and their education? So I think that's why you had so many people step up. But right now, I'm happy to be joined on the line with Joseph Fleckenstein, running for Harford County Board of Education. Hello, Joseph. How are you?
13: Hey, Kim. How you doing? I'm doing great. Thank you very much.
12: No, of course. Thank you so much for coming on. Now, I was going to try to read your bio here off your website, but Joe, I think you can do a much better job than I can. If you can tell everybody about your background and why you threw your hat in the ring.
13: Yeah, absolutely. So I'm in the Bel Air, Forest Hill area, which is called District C. No one knows what the districts are, but Bel Air and Forest Hill. And I got involved kind of as a volunteer back in 2020 to 2022 to helping other conservative-minded candidates for a school board because of what happened with COVID. Parents were seeing that their kids were being educated at home, which was not working as far as the virtual learning is what I mean. And they're starting to see some weird things that kids are learning in some of the classes, not all of them, but some of the classes. And then, of course, with the masking of kids when they went back, and which was that's a hindrance to learning, wearing the mask, and kids being segregated with plexiglass, and the schools being closed so long. So that's what first got me involved with coming, sparking the seed to maybe do this. And fast forward 4 years, and what's really gotten me, really got my goat, so to speak, are a couple things. One is, of course, to protect the girls, make sure that their locker rooms and bathrooms and sports are safe. But really, a lot of it is actually academic and education. And one of my friends gave me the slogan, academics over activism. And I think that's what we need in our schools. Academics, because the whole reason we're going to school is to learn. It's not to protest ICE or do things like that. If you want to do that outside of school time. But we need stronger academics. And 40% of our students in Harford County schools are not passing the English language arts, if I can say that right, state level exam. And roughly 50% are not passing the state level math and science exams. And I find that appalling because we have some really good schools. We have some high achieving, really smart students. But when 4 out of 10 kids are not passing those tests or 5 out of 10 are not passing, and the standards are still pretty high for those tests, that's alarming to me. And I think a lot of it comes down to the relearning the fundamentals and getting back to the reading comprehension, phonics, cursive writing with the hand-brain connection, and basic mathematics, parents helping out, which I'm sure they do at home, but with memorizing multiplication tables at the elementary level and using flashcards, things of that nature, so that kids, by the time they hit sixth grade, are not falling behind. They have the basic skills to make it to the next level. And what also appalls me is a lot of times you have kids graduating high school and, you know, fairly smart kids, but they don't do well with just basic math or basic English, and they wind up at the community college level taking some sort of remedial course. And I'm like, how did that happen when you pass 12th grade? And everyone's different, and some people don't test well, of course. But those are the things that were kind of alarming me. And the last thing I'll say I'll let you have a chance to talk again too, is I want to make sure that parents and grandparents also know what their kids and grandkids are being taught. And with me, with a couple of the other candidates that are running who are really good, we are going to stress transparency. And if controversial subjects are going to be taught in a classroom, we want to make sure the parents and guardians know well ahead of time so they can pull their kids out of those particular lessons if they choose to. I think I go to a lot of the Board of Education meetings, and a lot of parents, I think, they do a great job, but I think they're afraid to speak up. It's not their fault, because they're afraid that their kids are going to be retaliated against in some capacity. And with me, with some of the other good people that are running, I think the parents can have private conversations with me or with them, to alleviate their fears and help their children. Because this should not be happening in our public schools, which are taxpayer funded.
14: Yeah, absolutely. No, Joe, I like it when the candidates talk. So don't worry about me.
13: Thank you so much.
14: Yeah, don't worry about me at all. We're speaking to Joe. He's running in Harford County for Board of Education. And Joe, you're in District C, correct?
13: Yes, ma'am. Bel Air and Forest Hill. So if you have a 21014 as your zip code, that's going to be me. 21015 is a possibility, and 21050 for Forest Hill is a possibility. Yep.
14: Okay. All right. Great. Thank you for breaking that down. I wanted to ask you, Joe, you know, because in Baltimore County, we see this, and, you know, I think even in Arundel County, there seems to be a lot of parents pulling their kids out of public school altogether and going the homeschool route or the private school route. Are you seeing that in Harford County as well?
13: Yes, we're seeing that as well. In fact, in my own family, I'm not going to say what school they're going to, but I have an adult niece who has three young children, and they went from public school to a Christian school. They liked the public school, but they felt that the kids were getting better discipline. And actually, one of the main things was less their elementary school level kids, age kids, less screen time. And I think the screens at the elementary school level, all the computer time, is hurting, the fundamentals of learning. I think kids learn better with pen and paper and old-fashioned books. And that's one of the reasons why they pulled them out. And the schools are obviously more expensive if it's a Christian or it's a private school. But good quality of education. But, you know, I'm running, as are some other good people running, so that the public schools that we have, funded by our taxpayer dollars, so that we have quality there, too. And we want every student to succeed. Yeah.
14: Yeah, again, we're speaking to Joe Fleckenstein, running in Harford County for the school board there in District C. And Joe, I did want to ask you a little bit about school safety and security. I know it's on your website as well. We just saw last week with the expansion of the weapons detection system in Harford County. I want to know, do you support that? Do you think that it'll get much more expensive? Is it worth the price? And also, what else can they do to make sure the students are safe?
13: Yeah, I think it's called Open Gate technology is what it's called. It's like a portable metal detector is what they're trying to use. I think it is worth the cost, especially at the high school level. And like for school events, like maybe like school football games, that kind of thing where lots of people are going to be there. It's not intrusive. I think they use something similar to that when we go into the Board of Education meetings, on Mondays. It's pretty simple. It's non-intrusive. I like it very much. And I think that I'm not sure. Of course, we have school resource officers in the different schools, and I would like to see more funding, if possible. That's difficult, but more funding, especially at the high school level, to have at least one or two resource officers per school. Right now, I think, especially at the elementary school level, you might have a resource officer covering a couple different schools. We just need more funding if we were to be able to maneuver it around for that aspect. I think having those men and women professionals there keeps a level of safety that we didn't have before all the time. And I kind of wonder if having more drills as far as like active shooter type drills led by security professionals might be a good idea as well. That's something I'm kind of advocating for school safety. Now that we didn't have shootings when I was in school in the 1980s. Thankfully, but and we have, you know, very few here, but it could happen, of course. So I think being prepared, almost like being prepared for a fire with a fire drill, having more of those active shooter type drills is a great idea. But yes, I do want to see us invest in the open gate technology. Yes.
14: All right. And Joe, I also wanted to ask you, you know, of course, a big topic right now is AI. And I have my own thoughts on why that is. But do you think Harford County Public Schools are doing a good job at getting the children ready for, you know, this latest tech boom?
13: I think they're doing okay. That's an area I need to research a little more. But my personal thoughts are that we need to have kids learn the basic fundamentals. And maybe there's an aspect of AI that we can use at the high school level. I know in the professional world, I'm a defense contractor. We are now encouraged to use AI, ChatGPT, all the different things like that, as like a way to augment your job, like to get a lot of the basics down, and then the professional humans who have the professional skills fill in the rest. So I think there might be a place for AI, especially at the high school level, as kids prepare for college or for technical school or for an actual job right after school or right after high school. At the elementary level, though, I really don't want to see it instilled that much, or even at the middle school level. I really want to go back to the basics, and I know that's a hard sell for some people, but I really think that tried and true methods of the past, you know, why fix it if it's not broke? I mean, it actually works.
14: Right.
13: And I just really think that that's the way to go until we can get our scores back up, which is going to be over a period of years. Yeah.
14: Yep. Well, Joe, I got about maybe 20 seconds here. Why should Harford County residents in District C vote for you?
13: Thank you, ma'am. Well, right now we are in essence a swing board. And what I mean by that is we have a 5-4 conservative leaning board. At times it's 4-5, depending on how one of the people votes. And with myself and with one or two other people that are running, we have Melissa Hahn, Rob Wagner, and Donna Blasdell running, all excellent candidates in other parts of the county. Please look them up. But yeah, with us being elected, we can easily make that board like 7-2 in favor of conservatives. And if that happens, we can get a lot of these fundamental policies put back in our school system.
14: Yeah.
13: And again, I'm a voice for the parents. I will definitely listen to parents and grandparents and guardians.
14: And
13: make sure that money in our budget gets funneled. We have a central office that's kind of bloated, unfortunately.
14: Yep.
13: And, get some of the money back into the classrooms, help the teachers and teachers' aides. Teachers' aides are really important too.
14: Well, Joe, thank you so much. And, I appreciate your time. I'm sure we'll talk soon.
13: Yes, ma'am. I appreciate it. I'm at, www.joe4boe2026.com. And please feel free to visit my website, and I hope to hear from you soon, Kim.
14: Yep, sounds good. Thanks, Joe. All right, okay. You want to react to that interview? You absolutely can. 410-WCBM680, 410-922-6680. I do have a friend on the phone line with me, Dr. Learfield. Good morning. Did you have a relaxing weekend?
15: Yeah, it was a really nice weekend. It was really, really nice.
14: Well, good. I know the weather yesterday was actually surprisingly a lot better than I thought it was. So, you know, it was a good day. Good day. Hopefully it stays warm here a little longer. Dr. Learfield, I do have an interesting question for you today that many older adults wonder about, and that is the tooth problems. All right. Are tooth problems just a normal part of aging, or is there a way to prevent them from happening?
15: Well, that's a great question. And the good news is that losing teeth is not a normal or inevitable part of aging. Teeth don't come with an expiration date. With proper care, many people can keep their natural teeth for a lifetime. That being said, certain changes can make dental problems more common as we get older. Gums can recede and expose softer root surfaces, which can lead to decay forming sooner in those areas. Older fillings and crowns can begin to break down, and many common medications cause dry mouth. And because saliva naturally protects the teeth, a dry mouth can significantly increase the risk of cavities. Arthritis or reduced hand strength can also make brushing and flossing more difficult. The key is prevention and catching small problems early. That means brushing twice daily with fluoride toothpaste, cleaning between the teeth, and having regular dental examinations and professional cleanings. Depending on someone's risk, we may also recommend prescription-strength fluoride toothpaste, product for dry mouth, or more frequent preventative visits. One of the biggest mistakes people make is waiting until something hurts. Many dental problems, including cavities, gum disease, cracked teeth, and even oral cancer, may not cause noticeable symptoms in their early stages. By the time there's pain, the treatment may be more complicated and expensive, or it may simply be too late. In dentistry, boring appointments are often the best appointments. We take a look, confirm that everything is healthy, and send you home smiling. At our office, we evaluate not only the teeth, but also the gums, your bite, existing dental work, and overall oral health. Our goal is to identify risks early and create a personalized plan that helps patients remain comfortable, confident, and able to enjoy the foods they love. So, if it has been a while since your last dental examination, or if you've noticed sensitivity, bleeding gums, dry mouth, or changes in your teeth, now is the perfect time to schedule an appointment. Getting older is unavoidable, but losing your smile doesn't have to be.
14: Well, Dr. Learfield, that's great preventive care tip there for everybody listening. I also wanted to point out, we had a caller, doctor, maybe 2 weeks ago by the name of Tom, who did visit you and had an appointment. He said it was an amazing appointment and your staff was really helpful, and he's excited to go back. Before I let you go, Dr. Learfield, if anybody else wants to make an appointment with you, if you could share your location and your phone number, that'd be helpful.
15: Sure. We're located at 2324 West Joppa Road, Suite 110. And that's in Lutherville, right off the Beltway, that intersection of 83 and 695. And our phone number, make an appointment. That's the easiest way to do it, is 410-321-1100.
14: All right. Thank you, Dr. Learfield. We'll talk soon.
15: Yep. Thank you.
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0: All right, we're speaking to Joe Fleckenstein. He is running for school board in Harford County in District C. And just so you guys know, it is Joe4BOE2026.com. And we get to your text messages here in just a second. But I did see on his website, he's proudly endorsed by the Right to Life PAC of Maryland. So that's awesome as well. As you heard there, there are many people running for school board in Harford County and, you know, for many different reasons. But hopefully we'll get them on the show. I know we have a lot of Harford County listeners. He also has on his website, you know, just kind of a list of where he stands on certain issues. He says academic excellence, fiscal responsibility and support for teachers, protecting the privacy of girls and women, school safety and security, and expand career and technology programs. And so, you know, on that list, he has like, you know, just a couple short paragraphs for each item where he kind of explains why each item is important. So I was just going to say this is a well-done website here, easy to navigate. They're not all like this, right? They're not all like this, but Joe for BOE2026.com. Joe, you did a great job. Let's see, I got a text here. Let's see, Glenn says, Kim, why do all politicians think more anything is best? Money, drills, spend, spend, spend. If we are smarter, we use resources and do research ahead to cut things that are not top priorities. If you do school vouchers and get advice from successful private and public schools, you evolve into a smarter way to do education. Politicians never prepare for answering questions. Yeah. So I will say school board, you know, these races are a little different. These people are definitely not politicians. As you heard there, Joe works for, well, I guess he's a contractor with the DOD. These are like, you know, your regular run-of-the-mill parents that truly do care about what's going on in the education system, especially on the right, okay? So I understand what you're saying, Glenn. And he said that when it comes to the technology, you know, piece of it, he said that he is going to further, you know, research into that because right now, I mean, if you're outside of the school board and, you know, those internal conversations, you probably don't really know what's being said and how much they have currently budgeted for each individual item. So I think that's why with school boards, you got to do a little research for sure. But just remember, those are not politicians. When we get back.
1: With XRN News, I'm Bob Agnew in Washington. President Trump says he is a sufficient guardrail against rogue artificial intelligence. He says any efforts to limit the technology is part of what we called a sick conspiracy, the president specifically said on social media. The administration has already stopped the AI company Anthropic from doing bad or potentially bad things. The president pushing back against calls by some tech leaders at Anthropic, OpenAI, Microsoft, and others to have greater government regulation of AI to ensure it is developed in ways that promote safety, address legal liability, and preserve national security. AI stocks are sliding worldwide after leaders of the industry warned a slowdown is needed for safety purposes, while another jump in oil prices is pressing financial markets downward. Here are your numbers at this hour. The Dow Jones Industrial Average off right now 232 points. The NASDAQ down 264. This is SRN News.
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4: Gary Stein on sports.
5: Well, that was quite a debut for the Ravens yesterday under head coach Jesse Minter, sprinting out to a 31-13 lead at the half, and then most importantly, finishing it off in the fourth.
6: Henry, and
3: And he has another touchdown. That's three for Derrick Henry, waving so long to the Colts fans.
5: Andrew Catalan with the call on CBS. The King moving past Marcus Allen and into third place on the all-time touchdown rushing list with 125. As the Ravens start fast and finish strong, they roll over the Colts, 41-23, the final in Indianapolis. Post-game reaction first from the King on making NFL history.
6: It's cool. I mean, I love Marcus Allen. Got to get to know him, you know, through the Heisman commercials and through those times. He's a great dude, and for my name to be mentioned over here is an honor.
5: And later from Lamar on what it meant to finish strong in the fourth quarter yesterday.
7: Just last year, we kind of had kind of similar the same lead around the time, and we lost the game. You know, we had it right there in the grasp, and we ended up losing that game.
5: So. Yeah, that was the Buffalo game Lamar was referring to. Ravens had a 15-point lead in that one with 4 minutes to play, and they lost 41-40. Now, about the receiving situation, Zay Flowers exiting with a hamstring injury did not return after a record-breaking first half, and Jacoby Lane, the rookie sensation, feared to have a fractured wrist. On the bright side, Chris Moore, a practice squad call-up, the 9-year vet, 174 all-purpose yards for the game, including a 53-yard reception and a 42-yard kick return. College football news, West Virginia University assistant football coach Noel Devine Jr. has been arrested over the weekend on one count of felony strangulation. Devine was booked in the North Central Regional Jail on Sunday. His bail has been set for $40,000. No further details have been released. Orioles news, team reeling the playoff hopes on life support after yesterday's 8-1 loss to the Blue Jays.
4: To right field, hits fairly well. Tavares back, turning, watching, and it's gone.
5: Showman had the call on Sportsnet Canada. An opposite field home run by George Springer, putting in motion back-to-back-to-back home runs off Trevor Rogers. And that was all she wrote, manager Albernez, in the postgame.
8: We know where we're at. We know what we're fighting for. We're all fighting for our lives here to get in the postseason. And for the first one and then drop the next two is disappointing, but...
5: They're in New York tonight to take on the Mets for the first of three. And that is Stein on Sports.
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9: Pure Fox 45 forecast. A beautiful day ahead of us with a little taste of fall. Bright and sunny, low humidity, little breezy with highs in the comfortable upper 70s. Mostly clear and cool tonight as lows drop back into the mid 50s. Another round of sunshine and dry air on Tuesday with highs in the upper 70s again. From the Fox 45 Weather Authority, I'm meteorologist Amy Aronson for Talk Radio 680 WCBS.
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0: Fleckenstein, thank you so much for being on the show today. Harford County School Board, and as I mentioned earlier, hopefully we'll get more of the school board candidates on. I did meet Joe at that Harford County rally that I told you about, where I met Eddie Johnson, who came in to the studio to play one of his original country songs and a Johnny Cash song for us. I do want to go back over to the question of the day, if I could, at WCBM.com, brought to you by Turf Valley Resort. Do you like President Trump's idea to give Americans $5,000 only if Republicans maintain the majority in the House and the Senate? So you have a couple options here. I should say a few options. You can choose yes, you like the idea. No, you don't like the idea. Or the third option, which is, it sounds illegal, so I'm not going to really think too much about it. Right now, 54% of you say yes, you do like the idea. 31% say no, I don't like the idea. And 15% of you believe that it could, in fact, be illegal to promise such a thing. I've got the phone lines here. I've got Tom in Owings Mills. Hey, Tom.
1: Yeah, Kim, do you really think that in the election in 1920 when Warren G. Harding got on the radio and promised voters that they, if he won, there would be a chicken in every pot and two cars in every garage, that the voters literally believed that if Harding won, a jazz age Colonel Sanders would be knocking on their door every evening with a free bucket of chicken, or that they'd wake up on a Saturday morning to find that a brand new shiny Buick was in their driveway with a red ribbon attached to the antenna and a note that said compliments of Uncle Sugar? No, they knew that this was nothing more than what they call an advertising puffing. And consider what Trump is up against. He's got a generation of Gen Zers that where the Democrats have made a dog's breakfast out of the economy, and they're trying to live off gambling earnings. That's what they're reduced to. I half expect there's going to be a Gen Zer event next weekend where they gather in an empty room, they paint a line down the middle of the room, somebody climbs up on a ladder near the ceiling and says, I got a feather in my hand, I'm going to drop this feather. Half of you bet that this will walk down on the left side of the painted line, and half of you bet that it will land on the right side of the painted line, and they're all in the room jumping up and down with fistful of money going, winning is everything! Winning is everything. When you're faced with a situation like that, you're appealing to the lowest common denominator, because that's what the public schools are producing.
0: All right. So, Tom, you believe he's just saying this to kind of compete with what's going on in the political arena?
1: He'd have to get the permission of the Congress, and there's no way he's going to get it. It can't happen.
0: All right, Tom. Well, I'll leave it right there. Thank you so much. I appreciate you, as always. Got a lot of callers calling in here. Albert in the text line. Good morning, Albert. He says, how is the $5,000 different from the Democrats offering free health care, child care, food stamps, etc.? That's the point, really, Tom just made there. So maybe many of you feel as though it's just, you know, going back and forth, kind of keeping up with the Joneses. I've got Glenn in Easton. Glenn, how do you feel about this $5,000 dividend?
2: I'm totally against it. I mean, I was against the supposed Doge checks, but Doge doesn't even exist anymore because they got too close to the cookie jar, and both parties stopped Doge on that part. The tariff checks, and then the Supreme Court ruled that most of the tariffs are illegal, and now the government's got to pay back the tariffs. I mean, this is ridiculous. This is complete bread and circuses stuff to distract the low IQ people into thinking, what are they going to do, go out and buy a big screen TV with it at an inflated price? Because as soon as the definition of inflation is too many dollars chasing too few goods. And as soon as you throw $5,000 into everyone's hand, Walmart says, hey, they got money, let's raise the price of our TVs.
0: Right.
2: And there you go. I mean, this is so stupid. And we're $40 trillion in debt. Both sides are pandering to both of their, I mean, all these kids want free stuff now. I totally get it. That's why they love socialism. They think, you know, I don't have to pay for it. It's taxpayer money that's being, actually, it's not, I take that back. Maybe a little bit of it is taxpayer funding, but we're going to borrow this money either through the Treasury buying back its own paper, which is probably illegal anyway, or we have to borrow it from China. It's absolutely insane. We're paying off a credit card with another credit card. And, I mean, maybe Bessent has the right idea of trying to fix things, but I mean, the $40 trillion debt is mathematically impossible to pay off because of the compounding interest on the debt. Right. And no one seems to care about this because, it's okay. It doesn't, you know, and honestly, that $40 trillion, you can't even wrap your head around that number.
3: No.
2: It's so huge.
3: Yeah.
2: It is so mathematically huge and incomprehensible to figure out how we're going to pay it. I strongly urge that everyone go to usdebtclock.org and look at those numbers. It is eye-opening. The amount of money that we owe, the unfunded mandates, that's the stuff, everything the government writes a check for, is in the hundreds of, it's in hundreds of trillions. It's not 40 trillion, it's hundreds of trillions. There's no way we can pay that back. And Wall Street knows this, everyone knows it, but no one wants to admit it because if you admitted it, if I was China right now, I would come out and say the United States economy is a lie. It's all a lie. Everything's a lie. Their economy is a lie. It's all borrowed money, and if you look at the derivatives market, that one is completely out of control, but no one will address it. You'll never get that conversation on CNBC because, you know, it's the stock market channel. It's a cheerleader channel for stocks, and they're never going to say anything bad about the economy if they can help her.
3: Yeah, great points there, Glenn, as always. Thank you so much for calling in. I appreciate you.
0: Thank you.
3: And right now, again, we're talking about the $5,000 checks that President Trump has promised. I guess, you know what, Brian, the producer, let's go to what Mike Johnson had to say on Meet the Press about this, if we could, with Kristen Welker, because he was asked about this promise. And I thought it was very interesting what Speaker Johnson had to say. Take a listen.
4: And joining me now is the Republican Speaker of the House, Congressman Mike Johnson of Louisiana. Speaker Johnson, welcome back to Meet the Press.
5: Hey, Kristen, great to be with you as always.
4: It's great to have you this Sunday after the Republican convention this past week. And I want to start right there. At the convention, President Trump made a promise that he would send $5,000 to every American if Republicans hold on to the House and the Senate. Is that a plan you support, Mr. Speaker?
5: Well, look, what the president was doing is reminding the American people of our extraordinary record of success and the fact that they have more money in their pockets under Republican control of Congress and the White House. I mean, look at it. Under this regime and under this presidency and in our Republican majorities, we've given the largest tax cut in U.S. history. Wages are going up. In my state of Louisiana, I'm there this morning in my home state, and the average Louisianian has over $2,900 more in their pocket they did not have to send in their taxes. The average take-home pay has increased nearly $8,000 for every taxpayer. 97% of filers got a tax refund this year, and that's all because of our policy. So elections have consequences. What the president is brainstorming about is ways to further incentivize and grow the economy and make sure that Americans keep more of their hard-earned dollars. So that's an idea, a new one, an idea that we'll process through Congress and talk through and debate and discuss. But we're going to continue on this pace of an incredible record of achievement, also in addition to the economy, of course. Yeah. I mean, we talked about at the convention highlighting all the great wins. And listen, this is real statistics. You know that we have the lowest violent crime rate in 126 years. We have the lowest level of illegal border crossings in over a century. We have the biggest decline in drug costs, prescription drugs, in over 60 years. And, of course, we gave the largest middle and working families tax cut in U.S. history, more wages, more jobs, more onshoring of American manufacturing, and that was a lot of fun to tout at the convention and draw people's attention to it because we have a contrast election coming up here on November 3rd.
3: All right. That was Speaker of the House Mike Johnson on with Kristen Welker on Meet the Press this weekend. I mean, he used words like, this is a new idea about the $5,000 dividend. And he also said that sounds like President Trump is just brainstorming. You know, and I think a lot of it also goes back to what Todd was saying. It's, you know, you're the competition here, as you have like Abdul El Sayed and everybody promising, you know, Medicare for all, free this, free that. And maybe that was the mindset for President Trump. But, you know, now that this is out there, of course, I want to get your take on whether or not this is a good idea, a bad idea, or if it sounds illegal to you. I got a text here from Eric in Helthorpe. He says, I think Trump wants the Supreme Court to say the $5,000 checks are illegal to prove the Supreme Court is fair. And to say if the Democrats get in and stack the court, they would be able to get things like student debt relief approved. Eric, wow. My mind didn't even go that direction. It's a possibility. I've got Mark in Baltimore. Mark, how do you feel about this $5,000 check promise?
6: Yes, sir. First of all, good morning, Shalom. First of all, I want to wish you and your listeners a happy Jewish New Year. The year is 5787, so I hope it's a sweet year for you all. Let me just say it's a very good idea, and I'll tell you why. Because, for example, here in the state of Maryland, we live in a blue state. They're talking about raising taxes and fees in all different areas, like the sales tax, possibly to 6.5 or 7%. We need a $5,000 cushion to act as a base, so when the taxes come in, you will have some money available to pay off these taxes. You get the idea. I would like to use that for investment, or part of it for investment, but unfortunately, with the taxes, as long as the Democrats are in control, this is what's going to happen. You need some reserves. So what do you think about that concern?
3: Yeah, I mean, the concern is there, Mark. I appreciate you. I think everybody's coming from a different angle. I like this. Mark, thank you so much for calling in.
6: You too. Happy New Year. Shalom. Bye-bye.
3: Thank you. Yeah. It's interesting because, I have a lot of people weighing in here. I got a text from Ray. Ray says the difference on Trump's dividend is that it would go to all citizens. It's a tax refund to all citizens. That said, we don't have any money. Ray, we are broke. Yeah. We are broke. And that was a difference from the student loan debt forgiveness program. I got Joe in Baltimore on the line. Hey, Joe, how do you feel about the $5,000 dividend?
7: Good morning, Kim. First off, I'm actually happy to hear you approaching this question like this because I was fired up about it. But I'm happy to hear that somebody's critical. People are opening their eyes to how ridiculous this is. Really, it's just two words, and it's three words. Illegal, hypocritical, and inflationary. It's just that simple, okay? You shouldn't do it because it's buying votes. The most blatant attempt I've ever heard in my life.
3: Wait, Joe, votes. Joe, real quick.
7: Yes.
3: You called in in support of the student debt loan forgiveness program.
7: Jim?
3: Yeah.
7: Stop playing. Come on.
3: You did. You called in in support of it.
7: Stop playing, Kim. Don't do that. Don't do that.
3: You did call in support of it.
7: I don't, Kim. We're not switching topics.
3: You supported Joe Biden's student loan debt forgiveness.
7: Kim.
3: It's the same thing.
7: Why are you trying to switch the topic right now? We're talking about the president right now.
3: It's the same thing. I'm talking apples to apples.
7: It's not the same, Kim. Come on now. First off, why would we give every American $5,000? If the Republicans win, was that a part of the student loan debt?
3: No, the student loan debt actually was worse because it was just going to go to those that weren't paying their student loans down. You had so many people that had already paid their student loans off or were paying them down, and they said, well, wait a minute, what about me? Or what about the college dropouts like myself? I don't have any student loan because I was smart enough to just drop out. I knew I wasn't going anywhere with it. So, it was very unfair to a lot of people.
7: Nah, you're not about to equivocate the two. No, we're not playing them games today. Hypocritical, inflationary, illegal, okay? Mike Johnson said we saved $1.6 trillion or $1.16 trillion in government savings. We didn't, okay? Those only saved $1.4 billion. Where's that money coming from? It's our money given back to us because he wants to remain in power. Whole time, though, this isn't even the biggest issue that we're facing. It's crazy that he said it. Sounds like a cartoon villain thing to say, but Anthropic, AI, and Elon, all of them said, hey, we need to roll back what we're doing in AI right now because it could literally end humanity. And this dude,
3: Urgent on AI. This is my take on the AI situation, Joe. I haven't given it yet. But this whole urgency, Chuck Schumer's calling a meeting today, it's lining right up with the midterm elections. I find that a little suspicious. AI has been coming down the line for quite some time. Now all of a sudden it's urgent as the Democrats have nothing to run on?
7: Pause. I never mentioned the Democrat. I said Sam Altman, Elon Musk, and the CEO of Anthropic are calling for regulations on their own companies because they could end humanity. It has nothing to do with Chuck Schumer.
3: And you think that just all occurred simultaneously this weekend?
7: The people who have benefited the most from this presidency, who have gotten all types of tax benefits and all types of subsidies for their companies, yes, it's notable that they should say it. Why are AI stocks sliding right now? Why are people paying attention to this? Don't throw this under the rug.
3: It's I'm not throwing it under the rug, but I don't see how it's urgent today and it wasn't urgent yesterday. That's my criticism on it.
7: Ask the leaders of the companies who have created these things. They're the ones calling
3: for it. I think
7: it's
3: because the data center conversation is so big right now. But Joe, thank you so much for calling in. And it is hypocritical for Joe to say that he does not support the $5,000 dividend, because he did, in fact, he called me more than once in support of the student loan debt forgiveness program. And we had that fight. We had that argument, Joe, and you were all for it. And I said, number one, it's illegal, unconstitutional. And number two, there are a lot of people that don't even have student loans. And again, it would cause inflation. All right, we get back. We'll continue this conversation. It's a big topic today. Go ahead to WCBM.com and the poll question is brought to you by Turf Valley Resort. Do you like President Trump's idea to give Americans $5,000 only if Republicans maintain the majority in the House and the Senate? So far, 52% of you say yes, 33% of you say no, and 14% of you believe it's illegal. We'll talk more when we get back.
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3: All right, happy Monday to you. during the break there, Brian, the producer, he never likes to get on air with me, but he brought up a good point. I mean, this is very similar to the reparations conversation as well. And I will say, Joe called in support of the reparations commission that they now have here in the state of Maryland. Okay. That is when the Democrats in Annapolis, led by the Black Delegation Caucus, whatever that is up there. If you recall, when they had a special session last time around, they went through and they overrode the veto for Governor Westmore, to make sure that reparations commission, still occurred. And I said at that time, that was absolutely ridiculous. You had people that claim that they're moderates, like Senator Carl Jackson, vote for the reparations commission. Okay, now it is a commission to kick around the idea, but again, money wasted, time wasted, and no, here in the state of Maryland, we're also broke. And you can't just throw money just in the air and think it won't cause inflation. I've got, our friend William and Carney. William, what do you say about the $5,000 dividend?
14: Trump's a businessman, right?
3: Yep.
14: And we're dealing with a communist party that's got things messed up across the world and in our country and our state, right? So he's working the business angle and everything else on a lot of things. He might know it's wrong, but like the other gentleman said, he's trying to get it into court to get it on record with the Supreme Court and different other judges to let people know where the infiltration came in from certain presidency that didn't love this country and they want to transform it in their own image. That's my personal outlook.
3: Yeah, yeah. William, look, you could be right, just like the other gentleman. Thank you for calling in. I mean, there's a possibility there, you know, that he's just trying to get this to the courts, you know, and I think Tom and Owings Mills pointed out, too, this still has to go through Congress. Speaker Mike Johnson pointed that out on Meet the Press yesterday as well. Anybody's probably heard that in the audio clip that we played. Just so you know, if you ever miss any parts of the show, right, Kim Klasick Live, you can go to WCBM.com. They're archived there. We're on all podcast platforms, and if you have the WCBM 680 app. It's free in the App Store, but all of the shows are archived there as well. I've got Frank in Bel Air. Frank, how do you feel about the $5,000 check?
15: I just had a question. It's like, really, what's the difference between what Trump would like to do for Republicans or anybody that helps to keep Republicans in compared to what Wes, I gotta run Moore, wants to do with the state paying all family leave? That new tax is coming out, or the dollar an hour pay raise that he wants to give, or the special package for first responders that want to buy houses. How is it any different?
3: No, it's definitely a conversation in which people will look at as purchasing votes, for sure. I guess, you know, for some, Frank, I think it's like, all right, well, do we want to be on the same field, right? Do we want to kind of lower ourselves to be on that level, you know?
15: We're not lowering ourselves. It's not lowering it. It's like the Republicans are standing up for themselves and

0: So, I mean, we're raising up what we're trying to do. We're trying to get people more involved. And if it's the motivation, then, I mean, Donald has already given us money back on our taxes
1: right
0: before. So it's not like, and he's just pointing out the fact that if, in fact, Republicans do get in, that type of incentive could be there in the future. It's
1: yeah.
0: not a one-time thing with him. It's a continuous thing where
1: yeah.
0: he wants to give back to the people.
1: I agree with you. We'll be right back with more.
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8: Breaking news this hour at Town Hall. I'm Bob Agnew in Washington. There are new warnings coming from within the artificial intelligence ranks, reviving a long-running debate over whether advanced AI could actually escape human control and ultimately pose a threat to humans. We get more on the president's reaction from correspondent Bernie Bennett.
9: The narrative pushed by mainstream outlets calling to slow down artificial intelligence is a familiar play, using bureaucratic overreach, alarmism, and regulatory capture to stifle American innovation. President Trump told reporters that narrative is getting out of hand.
10: We can put guardrails, we can do this and that, but I think you have a lot of negative forces into bringing it up that shouldn't be bringing it up.
9: A White House press release states the path forward requires, quote, unleashing American ingenuity, rejecting doomsday hysteria, and maintaining an unbeatable technological lead on the global stage.
10: Whoever wins with AI wins.
9: Bernie Bennett, Washington.
8: AI stocks are sliding worldwide after leaders of the industry warned a slowdown is needed for safety. The president blaming a spike in diesel prices partly on the war in Ukraine and President Vladimir Zelensky's strategy.
10: Mr. Zelensky has to do one. He has to stop knocking out diesel fuel.
8: And the president spoke on the sidelines of the Irish Open on Sunday. Amazon suspending the use of the cargo carrier involved in the deadly Miami plane crash.
11: Amazon says it's suspending its partnership with 21 Air after one of the cargo carrier's planes careened off a Miami runway last week, killing five people. The Boeing 767 came in fast, barreling roughly 1,300 feet past the end of the runway, smashing into a van carrying workers at a plane cleaning company. All five people who died were in the van. In a statement, Amazon said, after the tragic incident, we've spent time supporting the investigation and reviewing some of the surrounding circumstances, and we've decided to pause our operations with 21 Air. The North Carolina carrier had flown packages for Amazon since 2024. I'm Julie Walker.
8: More at townhall.com.
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13: Good morning. It's 11:03. I'm Maggie Hunter with the latest headlines from the WCBM Maryland News Center, brought to you by Audiology Associates. Fox 45 reports that a school bus transporting students from Glenwood Middle School departed for its normal route Tuesday, but

0: It ended up near Westminster before students alerted authorities. About 40 minutes after the school's scheduled dismissal time, Maryland State Police received the first dispatch call at 3:16 p.m. for a middle school bus that had traveled off its route. Troopers found the bus on 97 just south of Westminster in Carroll County shortly before 3:30 p.m., State Police said. Westminster is about 21 miles north of Glenwood Middle. A preliminary investigation revealed the driver, a 68-year-old woman, might have been experiencing a medical emergency. And the police department is seeking the public's help to solve the 2025 murder of 16-year-old Charles Anderson. On Sunday, April 13, 2025, around 2:10 p.m., Anderson was shot and killed in the 4400 block of Allen Drive in Baltimore. Stein on Sports and the Fox 45 Weather Authority forecast next.
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3: So that was quite a debut for the Ravens yesterday under head coach Jesse Minter, sprinting out to a 31-13 lead at the half, and then most importantly, finishing it off in the fourth.
4: Henry, and he has another touchdown. That's three for Derrick Henry, waving so long to the Colts fans.
3: Andrew Catalan with the call on CBS, the King moving past Marcus Allen and into third place on the all-time touchdown rushing list with 125. As the Ravens start fast and finish strong, they roll over the Colts, 41-23, the final in Indianapolis. Post-game reaction first from the King on making NFL history.
5: It's cool. I mean, I love Marcus Allen. Got to get to know him, you know, through the Heisman commercials and through those times. He's a great dude, and for my name to be mentioned over here is an honor.
3: And later from Lamar on what it meant to finish strong in the fourth quarter yesterday.
6: Just last year, we kind of had kind of similar the same lead around the time, and we lost the game. You know, we had it right there in the grasp, and we ended up losing that game.
3: So. Yeah, that was the Buffalo game Lamar was referring to. Ravens had a 15-point lead in that one with 4 minutes to play, and they lost 41-40. Now, about the receiving situation. Zay Flowers exiting with a hamstring injury did not return after a record-breaking first half, and Jacoby Lane, the rookie sensation, feared to have a fractured wrist. On the bright side, Chris Moore, a practice squad call-up, the nine-year vet, 174 all-purpose yards for the game, including a 53-yard reception and a 42-yard kick return. College football news, West Virginia University assistant football coach Noel Devine Jr. has been arrested over the weekend on one count of felony strangulation. Devine was booked in the North Central Regional Jail on Sunday. His bail has been set for $40,000. No further details have been released. Orioles news, team reeling, the playoff hopes on life support after yesterday's 8-1 loss to the Blue Jays.
2: To right field, hit fairly well. Tavares back, turning, watching, and it's gone.
3: Stillman had the call on Sportsnet Canada. An opposite field home run by George Springer, putting in motion back-to-back-to-back home runs off Trevor Rogers. And that was all she wrote. Manager Albernez in the post game.
7: We know where we're at. We know what we're fighting for. We're all fighting for our lives here to get in the postseason. And for the first one and then drop the next two is disappointing. But
3: they're in New York tonight to take on the Mets for the first of three. And that is Stein on Sports.
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0: 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Here's the Fox 45 Weather Authority forecast.
8: Your Fox 45 forecast, mostly sunny and pleasant with temperatures in the breezy upper 70s. Mostly clear and very cool tonight. Chilly at times as lows fall into the low and mid 50s. From the Fox 45 Weather Authority, I'm meteorologist Amy Aronson for Talk Radio 680 WCBM.
0: 72 degrees in Bel Air, 76 in Edgemere, and 74 in Overly. I'm Maggie Hunter, 680 WCBM News.
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10: All right. Good morning. Good morning. Happy Monday. If you're just joining us, I have to ask you, where the heck have you been? We got a controversial conversation happening today. Wow. I love the fact that so many people are weighing in. We're talking about the $5,000 dividend. Yes, that check that President Trump did promise at the RNC convention just last week. And, you know, the question of the day is surrounding this as well. I believe, let's see, let's go back over to it. It's at WCBM.com, also on the WCBM 680 app, brought to you by Turf Valley Resort. Do you think President Trump's idea to give Americans $5,000 only if Republicans maintain the majority in the House and Senate, do you think that is, number one, a good idea? That's one of your options, yes. Number two, another option is, no, it's not a good idea. And then you have another option here. And that is that you think it's illegal. All right. And so right now, 50% of you say yes, it's a good idea. 35% of you say no. 15% of you say it sounds illegal. And there are a lot of people that believe, just to kind of catch you up here, that he's saying it really just to compete with, you know, free health care, free this, free that, you know, all these other things that Democrats are constantly advertising. And you know what? In my view, and just so, you know, kind of get my take on this. In my view, I think the Democrats have to do that, right? They have absolutely nothing. They had a wide open border. I mean, that was a disaster. Kamala Harris, she lost in a humiliating fashion to President Trump, right? To this guy that everybody claimed to see, you know, some Nazi or something like that. And so, you know, I think to kind of get beyond that, they still want to offer all these free things. And I think they look towards Mamdani and how well he was doing in New York and some of these Democrats. So Socialists of America candidates. And so I think now the Democrats feel as though they have to kind of stick with what works in some areas, and that is to offer all this free stuff and, you know, to basically support socialism and communism. And there are young people that are motivated to vote. I guess I will have to also ask the question, because some people say, all right, well, Kim, this is going to motivate Republicans to get out there. I have to ask the question, why aren't Republicans already motivated? And this is something you saw across the country in every primary. You know, both parties had low turnout. But why do Republicans right now have such a low turnout? If anything, we are winning. We are doing much more for the American people than the left. And I asked, you know, during the primaries here in the state of Maryland, we had a terribly low turnout with Republicans. Why is that? Why is that? Anyways, that's what we're talking about. I'll go right back to the phone lines here in just a second. I wanted to mention, though, not sure if you guys saw this, the Charlie Kirk Memorial and statue at the Turning Point USA headquarters in Arizona. Did you guys see it? It was vandalized over the weekend. There's red graffiti all over it. The vandals actually, you know, used the graffiti in a way where it looked like the statue had been shot in the neck. It's just, it's awful. It's disgusting. Not sure if you saw the pictures circulating. Kind of want to tell you why they were circulating and what the story is behind that. That is the Turning Point USA headquarters in Arizona. And they did put out a statement last night saying that their cameras were rolling. And they do have clear images of the vandals. So there most likely will be arrests made. But I just wanted to put that out there because one of my friends even texted me about the picture of the Charlie Kirk statue with the red all over it because it was posted without any context. So just want to make sure you knew that's what was going on. Obviously, you still have these, you know, crazy people, these loons out here. And then I think this is why Erica Kirk and so many others fear for their safety. I mean, who would even think to go do that? Why? Because we just, you know, went upon the year that he's been, you know, no longer with us. That was September 10th. I mean, people are crazy. They really are. All right. We go back to this conversation with the $5,000 dividend. I do have text messages to read, but real quick, I'll go to the phone lines. I have my friend Rob in Middle River.
11: Good morning, neighbor. How are you today?
10: I'm doing well, neighbor. Do you think this is a great idea? How do you feel about this?
11: Well, I have a very unusual take on it. So hold on to your seat. Here goes. I'm looking upon this as a payment that's due to Social Security recipients that never got their fair share, like 1% here, no increase there, while Congress did very, very well giving themselves yearly raises. It is also a payment, I think, that should be due to people who will never foresee, who will never see it, like those, I understand, 55 and under, who will never get a cent because it's been so horribly mismanaged, going bankrupt, and Congress refuses to fix the problem. What do you think of that?
10: So you think that the $5,000 dividend is in lieu of the Social Security checks, you know, many of us won't receive?
11: Yes.
10: Well, I need more than $5,000, Rob.
11: I don't. Well, yeah, I know.
10: But it does help.
11: Do you see my point?
10: Yeah, I do see your point there. You know, there are probably people out there that agree with you on that one, Rob. I just, you know, I guess I just hope that that's not the case. I hope I do see my Social Security at some point. But Rob, I think a lot of people do agree. Thank you so much for calling in.
11: You're welcome, dear.
10: Thank you. Yeah, no, look, it could be a part of it. I guess, you know, then why not take that money and put it into Social Security? You know, don't send it to people that aren't working. Please don't do it. No. Please don't do it. You know, I don't know what their retirement plan is, but guess what? I don't even care what their plan is. If they didn't care enough to work, then hey, I guess they weren't looking at a retirement plan. All right. I will read some of these text messages. I can't believe that 50% of you absolutely agree. Now, I guess I should break down that question a little bit more, right, Brian, the producer? Because some people might agree because they like the fact that you just said it. Not that they think it's going to happen. I guess that should have been one of the options. Do you even think that he meant it? Let's see. Dan did say, because we're going to talk about the crime in Baltimore County here in just a second. Dan said, I'm considering moving from the county to the city where it's safer. Dan! Come on, Dan. Oh, boy. I understand it. You know, it is sad because, and look, I've been waiting for Kathy Doesn't Want to Work Claus Meyer and Mike Ertel. I've been waiting for them to say something about the crime and violence in Baltimore County. You know, this isn't anyone's perception. Do I think there was always, you know, some crime and violence that didn't go, that went underreported in the county? Of course. Of course that was happening. But at the same time, to say that it's, you know, a perception, it's going up is just a perception that we have. It's my imagination, really. Another texter says, Kim, let's see. Actually, there's another update here and my phone is taking its time. Apologize for that. Let's see. Oh, there's another text here. It says, I guess Joe conveniently forgot that he supported the student loan debt forgiveness program. No, I don't think he forgot. I think that's why he got mad at me. He got mad at me because I brought it up, but he probably thought I forgot. I didn't forget about that. All right. Well, that is updating. I did want to, just give you a little piece of, some of these stories here coming out of Baltimore County. Like I said, there was a shooting over the weekend in Gwin Oak. There was a shooting in Catonsville. I don't know if you guys saw, but there was a Baltimore City couple that was charged with killing their two-month-old baby. Did you see that? That made headlines yesterday. But there are a lot of people talking about this shooting in Towson. Now, Sean Casey pointed out earlier this morning, there are many people that do not believe that this location is really in Towson. I understand. You don't have to call and tell me it's not Towson, right? You don't have to do it. I get it. Here's the story on Fox 45's website. It says, residents in Towson are rethinking their sense of safety after a man was fatally shot on Mylander Lane Sunday morning. Now, Fox 45 News has been following concerns about public safety in Towson as police investigate this latest shooting that happened in a very quiet neighborhood and left one man dead. Now, the time frame, the time of this shooting, that's the part that gets me. All right. Baltimore County Police confirmed that the man was shot along Mylander Lane around 11 a.m. 11 a.m. Okay, Sunday morning. What are you doing Sunday morning, 11 a.m.? You're already out and about. You could be in your front yard. Are you tending to your garden? Are you cutting your grass? Are you going shopping? Are you going to get the groceries for the week? Do you have soccer or baseball and all these other things that we have with some of our kids? See, this is the part that gets me. 11 a.m., a man was fatally shot in Towson on a quiet neighborhood street? That's a problem. We're not talking about 1 o'clock in the morning. We're talking about when you're getting home from church. We're talking about when your mother-in-law is coming over for brunch. This is awful news. It goes on to say people who live in the area describe the shock of seeing police on their street. I guess so. One resident said, I was just walking the dog and we saw caution tape everywhere. Oh, that's great for the property value. The resident said, and a lot of cop cars. So everyone is just like, hey, what the heck just happened? Others said the violence feels unexpected to their community. A resident by the name of Darius says, this is complete shock. Totally unexpected, especially from over here. I thought I lived in a safer side of town, but I guess you never know what happens. Danielle says, it's definitely a little scary. It's something that you never really think can happen in Towson. I want to get your thoughts on this. 410-WCBM-680, 410-922-6680. How many days have we had this conversation about crime and violence and now a shooting? And let's add that this was a homicide. Now, they didn't release the identity of the gentleman that was shot. All they said is that he was taken to a local area hospital, and that is where he died later from his injuries. Now, when this story was first reported, I did see it. I got the notification yesterday, and it said that he had been shot, but they didn't update it for fatally. And then I saw that it was fatally late last night. Very sad indeed. Now, neighbors said the emotional impact goes beyond just this one event. The woman Danielle that they spoke to said, I feel like, yeah, I've definitely seen a lot while being in the area here lately. Some people are changing their routines out of caution. Could you imagine that? And how do you change your routine out of caution on a Sunday morning? Church service is still at the same time. My daughter's soccer game, all season long, they're all at the same time. Different fields, but the same time. We're leaving the house at the same time. You cutting the grass in the morning, trying to avoid the heat? You're going to do it early. Likely Sunday morning. While one shooting does not represent all of Towson, those who live nearby say violence so close to their homes changes how they see their neighborhood. All right, let me go down to the comments on this. Again, if you want to take a look at the report, Fox 45 has it on their website. You can also catch a link at WCBM.com. Don't forget, while you're there, make sure you write down the date. Our Freedom Fest, the fourth annual, is on September 26th. It's a Saturday. It's coming up, rain or shine. We will be there, Hunt Valley Plaza, myself, Rob Carson, Sean Casey, and so many others. Lots of candidates, elected officials. It's going to be a great time. It is for the whole family. Again, our fourth annual Freedom Fest. Make sure you join us. Presented to you by WCBM. If you want to check out some more of the details, WCBM.com, and of course on the app, you can check them out there. You know, this is, it's shocking, but I think many people now are starting to realize, and this is something we've been talking about. When you see the crime of violence going down in the city, and then you see some of these shootings and non-fatal shootings, and I always say, you know, many of them lead back to Baltimore, and they do. Just check out, you know, when as soon as the smoke clears, they usually have an arrest, right? And Baltimore County Police are on top of it. They usually have an arrest, and then they will show you where that individual is from. And I would say 70% of the time, it is a current Baltimore City resident or a former Baltimore City resident. And it's okay to say that. You're recognizing what's going on, all right? Pattern recognition, nothing wrong with it. My third grade teacher told me so. All right, we get back. I'll read your text messages on this and even the comments here. 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

0: He's not just the conservative voice at CNN. He's the last man standing between you and the liberal mob. And Scott Jennings delivers the fiery truth about America, politics, and the world. 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
1: All right, we're talking about the uptick in crime and violence, specifically right now in the Towson area. Don't forget Gwen Oak, Catonsville, of course in Baltimore City, all saw shootings over the weekend. Very sad indeed. Now, one of the comments here, and this is written by Shonda, it says, "I'm surprised that people are so shocked over the shooting on Mylander Lane. Crime has rocked the Towson area for a couple of years, and it's only getting worse. Some see the answer in throwing out the Democrat leadership. Don't be so sure." Listen to this. "What will a Republican county executive or state's attorney do to rid the county of the human element that's causing most of the violent crime? Not much of anything. Aside from instituting draconian methods, which they won't do, we are stuck with it. Either live with it or flee to safer environments, except the number of relatively safe places in this area are dwindling." Now, somebody commented to Sean and says, "I look up all the crime locations on Google Maps, and that area sees plenty of action." So not sure what you mean as far as safe. Here's the thought process behind some of the Democrats, right? They're thinking, oh, well, a Republican will get in and all of a sudden we're going to see, you know, police brutality or profiling, you know, things like that. That's their message. So I just hope that, you know, those running for county council, Pat Dyer, right, running for county executive, take all this in and attack it, you know, accordingly. And let them know, and this is kind of why I brought it up at the Baldwin County Public Safety Committee hearing. Let them know that if you look at Republican-led jurisdictions across the state, they are all much safer. Double digits much safer. So to say, oh, I don't know if, you know, voting for a Republican will change anything, it absolutely will. I have another comment on here. It says, "Thanks, Obama. Your idea of moving low-income people into good communities to improve their lives and their schooling. It did the exact opposite. It ruined and continues to ruin communities and schools. Baltimore City has moved to the county, and now the county is terrible." Now, that comment, you know, Obama did have that whole moot opportunity. But, you know, when it comes to Baldwin County, don't ever forget the late Kevin Kamenetz. And remember, his son is running for a county council seat. The late Kevin Kamenetz, Johnny Osegur, Johnny Olszewski Jr., this is what they supported. And they made a ton of money with developers by moving in more Section 8. Okay? So just remember that. And I think some people don't understand it. I do hope that there is some kind of debate that will happen between, you know, Julian Jones and Pat Dyer. I hope Pat Dyer is able to push for one. But that needs to be outlined. Right now, and then we talked about this when Johnny O was, you know, after he was elected to Congress, he made sure to put in an executive order to continue to push this whole move to opportunity and making sure that there were more Section 8 housing vouchers coming into the county. And that executive is still, that executive order is still there. That EO is there. We need to make sure that, you know, Pat Dyer understands and many others that that needs to be rescinded. It's only going to make matters worse. All right. I just wanted to put that out there. Obviously, many of you are still weighing in on the $5,000 dividend. And look, there's a lot of people. I get it. James in the text line says, "Kim, $5,000 shouldn't go to all Americans, just taxpayers. We pay for all the services." Yeah, James. Yes, that's why I said, you know, if this is for Social Security, please only give it to people that are working. Let's see. John in Baltimore says, "Kim, I don't think it's an excuse because I've never missed a vote, but the odds in Maryland are so stacked against Republicans and a lot of people really feel it's a lost cause to even go and vote. Hopefully it's not that way on November 3rd, because if we don't show up, socialism and communism will absolutely show up." Yeah, John, not only that, don't forget, we gotta vote no on question 3. We can't allow Democrats to change the state constitution, right? I mean, they're up to all kinds of tricks, aren't they? All right, we get back. I do want to talk about this harrowing crash there in Dundalk on Friday. You might have heard 6 kids were sent to the hospital as they were walking from the bus stop. We'll be right back.
2: With SRN News, I'm Bob Agnew in Washington. President Trump says that he is helping to safeguard against any artificial intelligence overruns, claiming that any efforts to limit the technology is part of what he calls a sick conspiracy. The president specifically said on social media the administration has stopped the AI company Anthropic from doing bad or potentially bad things, but he says that there shouldn't need to be more intervention than that. Meanwhile, the leaders of some AI corporations, including Anthropic, OpenAI, Microsoft, and others, have called for greater regulations by the government to ensure its development stays in ways that promote safety. AI stocks have been sliding worldwide after all of those leaders warned of a slowdown being needed to protect the public. Another jump in oil prices, meanwhile, is pressuring the financial markets. Right now, the Dow Jones Industrial Average is down by about 250 points. This is SRN News.
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5: Now, Gary Stein on sports.
6: Well, it wasn't only the offense and defense shining yesterday in Indianapolis.
7: Loop. Does he have the distance? He does. He knocks it through. And that is some first half for the Baltimore Ravens.
6: Indeed it was. Andrew Catalan had the call on CBS. In the scheme of things, not consequential yesterday, but nevertheless, Loop silencing his critics at least for now, splitting the uprights on a career-high 57-yarder to close out the first half, part of a 41-23 season-opening win yesterday for the Ravens in Indianapolis. Loop was perfect, 2 of 2 from 57 and 45, all 5 PATs as well, earning praise from head coach Jesse Minter in the postgame.
8: I've said it a bunch, but my confidence in him has never really shaken. You know, obviously you got to make kicks and things like that, and the preseason, you know, had a couple mishaps, but just the work ethic and the trust and the process and some different things that he's been working on, you know, I expected nothing less, and I'm really happy for him that he performed that way today.
6: Meanwhile, the Morgan State University marching band performed at halftime of NBC's Sunday night football matchup between the Giants and the Cowboys, while it was the Giants who performed during the game. Mike Tirico with the call on NBC. You remember Isaiah Likely. 8 for 78 and 2 scores last night. John Harbaugh's debut was a success. 28-20 over the Dallas Cowboys. Turning to baseball, season now just about over for the O's after yesterday's 8-1 drubbing at the hands of Toronto. A team-wide sad performance at the plate. 1 for 12 with runners in scoring position. Manager Albernaz in the postgame.
9: Like, our bat quality was no one on base, like getting the inning going was awesome. And then not being able to move the ball forward and, you know, just put pressure on the defense and fight, scratch, and claw. Yeah, that was a tough one today.
6: Baltimore now 4 back with 12 to play. O's and Mets tonight at 7:10 in New York. Coming up in 30 minutes, Derrick Henry making NFL history. And that is Stein on Sports.
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11: Your Fox 45 forecast, plenty of sunshine, little breezy and more comfortable, less humid with temperatures in the upper 70s, mostly clear and refreshing tonight as temperatures fall into the very cool, if not chilly, low to mid 50s. More sunshine on Tuesday, another very pleasant, comfortable day with highs headed for the upper 70s. From the Fox 45 Weather Authority, I'm meteorologist Amy Aronson for Talk Radio 680 WCBM.
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1: All right. We were, of course, talking about the question of the day. 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Very controversial conversation here. Do you like President Trump's idea to give Americans a $5,000 check if Republicans are able to maintain the majority in the House and the Senate? 49% of you say yes. 33% of you say no. 18% of you say it sounds illegal. Yeah, well, I will give you my take here. I actually clicked the no option. I think about inflation. I think about the fact that, again, I do believe Republicans have a great platform. I thought the RNC convention in itself, even without that conversation, I felt as though that it already did a great job at raising morale, especially there at the convention. We did speak to Delegate Ryan Araki on Friday. He said a lot of people were very excited, but, you know, it's kind of crazy because if you think about it, with all the things that were said at that convention and all the things that happened, everybody talked about J.D. Vance, President Trump, both had great speeches. This is the only, really, the piece of it that most are talking about, and that's the $5,000 check. Now, of course, it could be by design, right? It gets everybody talking about it. If there's some kid, maybe first-time voter, and he's hearing it, and he's like, well, you know, you do have, you know, this Democrat candidate promising free health care, but I don't really care. I'm still on my mom's insurance. I'd rather take the $5,000 check. You know, you are going to see that. It's definitely going to happen. The way that this circulates on social media, you can tell that there's not a whole lot of context with it. So we shall see what happens. I did click no. I think, you know, the fact, and this is how I feel, not everybody feels the same way, I still want mass deportations. What President Trump and the Republicans were able to do at the border, huge, in my opinion. Huge. Priceless. And I think that we can still run on that. Not everybody agrees with that, and I get it. You want something fresh, something new. I don't know. I just don't see how the $5,000 check promise, you know, will it motivate people to go to the polls in support of Republicans? I don't know. I really don't know. Speaking of what happened at the border, I don't know if you guys saw this over the weekend, New York Post article, Kamala Harris, former VP, she's asking for a border wall at her house. Yeah. Yeah. Police had to rush to her $8 million mansion for a report of a mysterious woman on the property. She alleged that woman got through the gate. Isn't that interesting? It's always rules for thee, you know, not for me. She wants the gate. We talked about this with Nancy Pelosi. Remember her place down there in Florida? As soon as her husband got hurt, they raised that wall. It was, he got hurt in San Francisco, but the wall at their Florida home got a lot larger. I will say that obviously walls work, right? Obviously making sure that you have security works. And I think that's what's going to happen if you vote for a Republican in Baltimore County. You're going to get more security. Again, tomorrow we are going to talk about the press conference that was held recently by Mayor Brandon Scott and City Council President Zeke Cohen. Just so you know, during the break, I did take a peek at it. I will watch, you know, the entire thing tonight. But only Mayor Brandon Scott and Zeke Cohen showed up to this press conference. So this is exactly what I thought was happening. They jumped up to do this press conference to talk about changes in public safety because they're covering their behinds. It's CYA, right? They're covering their behinds because everyone now knows that removing Councilman Mark Conway from the Public Safety Committee was a retaliation for wanting transparency. And I would say the fact that the other city council members weren't by their side says a little bit to me, you know? It's like, did they get the memo? Did they know what's happening? I've known about this conference now for at least 3 hours. Any city council member could have stood beside them if they agreed. I have a feeling there are some people that don't agree that Mark Conway was removed. Not necessarily, you know, the fact the IG isn't getting, you know, the documents, but the fact that he was removed in retaliation. I guarantee you, like Daniel McRae, I bet she's not happy about it. Antonio Glover, who just worked with Zeke Cohen on this padlock for smoke shops? I bet he's not happy about it. Whew, let's see if they make a comment. Anyways, we'll talk more about that tomorrow. I did want to just share with you, in Dundalk yesterday, on Friday, there was a crash involving Dundalk students, and sounds pretty scary. Apparently, this road has been a scary situation for quite some time, and now, of course, those residents are looking for answers. Take a listen.
17: Several students recovering from their injuries after getting hit by a car while walking home from Dundalk High School. And tonight, classmates telling us while this incident is certainly shocking and disturbing, they say it was only a matter of time. As Ashley Paul reports tonight, it is not the first time there was a crash on Delval Avenue.
18: It was back in 2019 when a 15-year-old girl was hit and killed by a drunk driver on Delval Avenue. And fast forward now, 6 years later, students tell us they still don't feel safe on that road.
19: Pedestrians start DeVale and Holliver. Male in a blue Honda hit kids on the sidewalk.
18: A nightmare call coming in to Baltimore County first responders 15 minutes after Dundalk High School let out Friday afternoon.
20: All four victims look like they're conscious and breathing.
18: This is the scene. That blue Honda in the trees, the intersection of Hollibird and Delville Avenues, shut down for hours.
21: That's absolutely horrible.
18: Neighbors reacting after learning the news that at least six teens were sent to area hospitals after getting hit.
21: Of course, like anytime you see an accident, it's very shocking. And to hear about that it was children involved, like I'm terribly shocked and I feel so terrible for the people involved and their families. But I'm not surprised because of the traffic activity that happens here on a regular basis.
18: Baltimore County Police say the car left the road and struck the children, but at this point, it's not clear why. Some students we spoke with say not only is the sidewalk dangerous, but so are the drivers.
22: The sidewalks are narrow, and a lot of people walk to and from school, and the bushes are overgrown, and cars come up close to the sidewalk, too.
23: If there's traffic or something, they would go on the shoulder to get around traffic and go down the light.
18: One student tells us the car belongs to another student, but police have not commented at this point about the driver or any potential charges.
21: I think that they should probably have some other precautions here other than just the speed cameras right in front of the school. Maybe some speed bumps or another camera.
18: The six students all received minor injuries and are expected to be okay. Meanwhile, Dundalk High School did send out an email to parents alerting them about the situation, which is still under investigation. On your corner in Dundalk, I'm Ashley Paul, WJZ.
1: All right, as you heard there, that's WJZ with the report if you want to take a look at it. And, of course, they're still investigating, but the students that were, they were speaking to the reporter, and they said that they believe the driver was another student. It looks like preliminary reports show that is what is being said by the police as well. They haven't put out an identity, and they haven't put out too much information in general about it. But that's what's being said, I guess, also. It's in the rumor mill. that there was another student that ended up jumping the curb. Now, of course, teenage drivers, that always scares me in general. It scares me in general. They're so distracted so easily. But this road sounds pretty scary, and I actually went to go look it up. I typed it into YouTube to see how many crashes were on that road. And, of course, you heard about that young girl that was killed by the drunk driver. But that's not the only crash that came up. Sounds to me that they definitely need at least some of the speed bumps there. What do they call it now? What do the progressives call it? Street calming mechanisms. I love them. Aren't they fun? Yeah, well, they need street calming mechanisms, I believe, in this area, especially there around this, school buses are dropping off kids there. I mean, it sounds like a no-brainer, and I don't know how much speed bumps are going to cost, but I would think that it's a minor expense considering what just happened to these six kids. Anyways, I wanted to tell you about that. Also, great news, a shout-out to Morgan State University. Not sure if you guys saw this. Brian, the producer, did you see the Giants-Cowboy game and the 9/11 tribute that they had? You didn't get to see it? All right. Well, just so you know, and WJZ also has this story if you want to check out the article, but Morgan State University's marching band performed during that 9/11 tribute, during the Giants-Cowboys game. Congratulations, Morgan State University. See, I say this a lot about Morgan State. I told you guys, it's a good school. It is a good school. And it's the only school, remember, that's the only school that hosted a Dan Cox-Westmore debate. Westmore didn't show up, but Dan Cox did. He showed up. And he was able to get on stage and talk to the kids. Students, I should say. I always say kids. I shouldn't say that. Those are adults at Morgan State University. But he was able to get on stage and talk to the students. And if you guys recall, there was a Fox 45 reporter out there that did the story. I think it might have been Keith Daniels. But they were talking to the students. And many students said that they agreed with what Dan Cox had to say. See, Morgan State's a little different. When I ran for office in 2020 and in 2024, I spoke to the students in the journalism department, and then, cause the journalism teacher there, the professor, she's really nice, by the way. But so for her, she says the best thing she can do for her students is make sure that the students hear from all sides. She said, here at this school, we teach critical thinking skills. We don't teach you what to think. We teach you the skills. And that's how it should be at every college. You know, of course, they veered far from that. But Morgan State University, they're still right there on track. And so I've got to give them their props and congratulations to the marching band. All right. Also, you guys might have saw the story. There was a trans person that was killed in Charles Village over the weekend. In my view, I could be totally wrong. And, people say I sound insensitive, but it looks like a robbery to me. If you want to check it out, Fox 45, WJZ, WMAR, they all have the story. And this trans person that went by the name of Sophia, she was unfortunately shot and found dead in the middle of the street. And her purse was found two blocks away. That's why I said, it sounds like an awful robbery. I don't know why they always say a robbery gone wrong. I don't know why they say that. I don't. Is that not how it went the way they wanted it to go, right? They robbed them, right? But it's not gone wrong. But they always say that. It's always in the article when someone was killed during a robbery. Anyways, just wanted to put that out there. They're investigating it. You probably hear a lot because Baltimore Safe Haven is hoping that people, possible witnesses come forward and give them some information. They're also thinking that this person was possibly killed because they were trans. That's not the thought that runs through my mind, but you know what? It is what it is when I think about it. What I will say, though, is the way that the trans community comes out in support of any trans person that is murdered, I wish I saw that in the black community. I really do. Because the trans people, they come out, they've been doing interviews, 24 hours now, and they're on every station talking about this trans person, Sophie. And now I think almost everybody knows about Sophie and Sophie being killed. And, people are coming forward with testimony and relationships and memories. They're out there advocating for justice for Sophie. And I just wish that we had that in the black community. I really do. If we treated the black community as a majority, the way the trans community treats themselves, whether they go out and they advocate for justice, they put it on front seat, treat, they want witnesses to come forward, there is not this no snitch rule, they're on top of it. And they usually get justice. Think about it. Just, you know, or Google it if you want to. When a trans person is killed in Baltimore, I think it was eight times out of ten, a suspect ends up in custody. Not, obviously, not always the same in the black community. So, I'm just saying, it's nice to see that they have each other's back. We love to see it elsewhere. All right, speaking of the black community, I'm sure you guys saw this. We'll discuss more this week back from break. But did you see the interview with Gayle King and one of the jurors from the Lindsey Clancy trial? Boy, oh boy. When we get back, we're going to talk about this. And this exploded on Friday. I saw some of the funniest memes I think I've ever seen in my life. Apparently, the holdout juror in the Lindsey Clancy trial was the one lone black person on the jury. And they went as far as doxing this guy, putting all his information out there. People were tracking him down, tracking down his family members. You had all of these other jurors and all these other people come forward saying, oh, he was being ignorant. He was being arrogant. They were so upset with him. Well, I got the audio for you because I want you to hear Gayle King's reaction when she found out the one juror that believes that Lindsey Clancy murdered her children. You know, psychosis be damned. The one juror is a black man. 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
1: All right, I think we had some fun today, right? I think so. I guess I was on the other side of the majority today with the question of the day. Of course, this question will be up all day long if you want to take part in a poll. Brought to you by Turf Valley Resorts at WCBM.com. Do you like President Trump's idea to give Americans $5,000 only if Republicans maintain the majority in the House and Senate? Craig from Pasadena in the text line says, Kim, I think it's a twofold question. One, to motivate voters to go and vote, and then also get a negative response from the Democrats because Trump is always moves ahead of the commiecrats. You know, Craig, you know, that could also be, you know, the case to kind of make news around this. Speaker Johnson, that poor guy, he didn't know how to answer, and he went on and on. He was long-winded. He said, oh, but look at what we've done. And look, I agree with him. I agree with him. It's been night and day since when Joe Biden was in office. And you see J.D. Vance, right? He's out there, very visible. Kamala Harris, not so much. So, you know, there's a big difference. I know people are still waiting to see what's going to happen here in this, with this attack in Iran, which many of us are. You know, that's kind of what goes down to. All right, real quick, here's what we got so far with the $5,000 check polling. It says, 53% of you say yes, it's a great idea to put it out there. 31% say no. 16% says it sounds illegal, so it doesn't matter. Yeah, I was in the minority today. So 53% of you, you believe that it's a great idea to put it out there. And you know what? I will say, I hope that it does motivate people to go out to the polls. I do. Now, is that going to motivate people in Maryland? Not so sure, but I hope that we get Republicans out. We got to vote no on question three. We've got to elect Dan Cox, and you got to go Republican down ballot. You just have to. Real quick, John Bacon. Sorry. We'll get to this in just a second, but first I forgot we want to go, we got to make sure that you guys hear Gail King, because I don't want to miss that. I can't remember how long the clip is. Brian, the producer, if you could play for us, Gail King speaking to one of the jurors with the Lindsey Clancy trial.
5: I'm curious about the jurors themselves, because we know it was 9 women, 3 men. What was the age range? What was the racial makeup? I haven't heard any of that. What was it?
6: 70-ish to 22.
5: Mm-hmm.
6: And one person of color, and then everybody else was white. A lot of the jurors had children.
5: Uh-huh. And one person of color, was a person of color a woman or a man?
6: A man.
5: A man. Is a holdout juror a person of, a black man?
6: Yes.
5: A black man is a holdout juror?
6: Yes.
5: Well, I have to sit with that for just a second.
1: Gail King, she said I have to sit with that for a second. Why? Now, first and foremost, why was Gail even asking these questions? What did it matter? What did it matter? She's like, oh, what's the makeup of the jury here? How many men? How many women? They never say all the other genders that they supposedly believe exist. You ever notice that? Nobody brings that up. But anyways, and then she wanted to get the color, the skin color. And I was thinking, this is not going where she... And then you could see her kind of putting the puzzle pieces together in her head. You could see it in her eyes. She said, oh, there was one black juror? Man or woman? That was a man. Oh, the holdout juror? Because everybody knew the holdout juror was a man, and there wasn't a ton of men on this jury. So you could see in her eyes, Gail King is sitting there, and she's putting it together like, oh my goodness, the one black guy's the holdout juror. You know what? That guy's a hero. He's a straight-up hero. Now, it did end in a mistrial, which means Lindsey Clancy's going to have to go back to trial, as she should. But you know what? At the end of the day, she should already be behind bars. I know some people have many, many different thoughts on this, but you think about Andrea Yates. Remember she was the one that drowned all her kids one by one in the bathtub? Remember that? Or the woman. Remember the woman that drove her 2 sons off of the lake or whatever in the car and just put the gas on? And just rolled it in neutral and put it down into the riverbank. And she let her kids drown just like that. They were screaming her name. So, look, you could say all of these people then could possibly have postpartum, psychosis. The kids are there, right? So that's postpartum. Doesn't sound like it matters how old they are. They didn't talk about that at the Lindsey Clancy trial. So anyways, I look at this situation. I think Lindsey Clancy is guilty of murder. And I think she deserves time behind bars. Anyways, that one holdout jury, you are a hero. All right, going to the text line here. John says, Dear Kim, $5,000 is not enough to buy my vote. Let's start the bidding at $50,000. Obviously, the sarcasm runs deep in me. Thank you and stay

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3: Breaking news this hour at Town Hall. I'm Bob Agnew in Washington. As Republicans and Democrats on Capitol Hill battle over the issue of affordability heading into the midterms, new polling by the Pharmaceutical Reform Alliance shows broad bipartisan support nationally for reining in prescription drug prices. Former Arizona Congressman J.D. Hayworth is a group spokesman.
4: It's not a Republican issue. It's not a Democrat issue. It's an American issue. With a little more than 50 days until the midterm elections, this is something tangible. Bills are there for drug pricing reform, for reining in big pharma. There are three lobbyists on Capitol Hill for every congressman and senator dealing with this issue, pushing the big pharma agenda.
3: Congressman Hayworth says Americans can help rein in prescription drug prices by signing an online petition at the website PharmaReformAlliance.com. President Trump has called on the Ukrainian President Zelensky to halt strikes on Russian diesel fuel infrastructure, saying attacks are causing a global shortage.
5: We spoke to Mr. Zelensky about it. There are plenty of other targets. Don't hit diesel fuel, because that's hurting the world. We don't want him to hit diesel fuel.
3: And his comments came just hours after it was reported that more strikes hit those Russian diesel lines. That's driving up prices around the world. Amazon making some changes. It has suspended its partnership with 21 Air after one of the cargo carrier's planes careened off a Miami runway last week and killed five people. The Boeing 767 came in fast and then barreled roughly 1,300 feet past the end of the runway and smashed into a van carrying workers at a plane cleaning company. On Wall Street, it's been slow going. The Dow Jones Industrial Average right now, down by 91 points. The high-tech NASDAQ struggling. It's up by 112. The S&P 500 off by 27. More on these stories at townhall.com.
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7: Good morning. It's 12:03. I'm Maggie Hunter with the latest headlines from the WCBM Maryland News Center. Havre de Grace police are investigating a weekend gunfire incident in the area of Granville Court and Majestic Prince Circle. Police say a homeowner caught several suspects trying to break into a vehicle around 2 a.m. Saturday, and as the suspects fled, they fired several shots. A home and vehicles were hit by bullets, but no one was injured. Detectives are asking residents in the area to review any video surveillance footage recorded around the time of the incident. And some drivers who worked at Empire Towers in Glen Burnie may be able to retrieve their vehicles later this month. The building was evacuated July 9th because of structural concerns linked to unpermitted construction, and workers had to leave their vehicles behind for safety reasons. The building's management notified some vehicle owners that it plans to start removing cars from the garage the week of September 21st. Sports.

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0: The Ravens mauled the Colts 41-23 from Indy to open the new season. Derrick Henry scored 3 rushing touchdowns to secure the 3rd spot in NFL history for most scores. They host New Orleans on Sunday. In other news, the O's dropped their series to the Blue Jays following an 8-1 loss. Now here's a look at the Fox 45 Weather Authority forecast.
2: Your Fox 45 forecast, mostly sunny and pleasant with temperatures in the breezy upper 70s. Mostly clear and very cool tonight, chilly at times as lows fall into the low and mid 50s. From the Fox 45 Weather Authority, I'm meteorologist Amy Aronson for Talk Radio 680 WCBM.
0: 76 degrees in Edgewood, 77 in Stevensville, and 76 in White Marsh. 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
6: This is the Rob Carson Show. It's Monday already. It's a Monday already. My goodness. You know, actually, my weekends, when I look back at like Friday, it seems like a year ago, because I get a lot of things done, had a lot of fun. I went into a wonderful fundraiser on Friday night with a band called Weird Science. Scott Willens is the lead singer. I did some background vocals. And I was one of those, nights that, I've been through a lot of stuff the last couple of years. And I just felt like letting loose. And, I just decided I was going to dance like a fool. And it was fantastic. And I sang, background vocals on Bon Jovi's Living on a Prayer. Please destroy the, or delete the video of that, if you wouldn't mind. But I needed to get out. It felt very good, and I got to hang out with Deplorabella and just to enjoy a wonderful evening in Baltimore, Maryland, ladies and gentlemen. A city that could be really great if it wasn't run by idiots. In a state that would be great if it wasn't run by idiots. But you see, it's run by idiots. So a lot of people are leaving the state of Maryland. I drove by my old house. It was kind of a bittersweet. Drove by the house where I lived for 12 years. Of course, they haven't done a very good job taking care of it. And just, reminisced a little bit, did a little bit of driving out of the Maryland countryside, seeing all the old barns and all the really cool places that would be much better if Maryland wasn't run by a bunch of idiots. So there is that. Went down to the Potomac River over the weekend, too. There's a lovely area in Old Town Alexandria called King Street. And I went down there, and I talked to a lot of people. I enjoy striking out conversations with people, and occasionally the subject comes up, what I do for a living, and I just say, well, I'm a political commentator and a comedian, an entertainer. And I know I can always tell. I can always tell who the people on the left are. They always say, well, you got plenty of stuff to talk about now. And I know exactly what they're saying is because it's a slam on Donald Trump. And so I immediately say, yeah, I'm a conservative. And then they just kind of walk off. I mean, literally, the conversation ends there. Because it's the same every single time. I know it's somebody who's on the left. When I tell them that I write political comedy, well, there's plenty to talk about now. And I know exactly what, and the conversation usually just ends, and I end up walking away, and all of that stuff. So, But I did get a chance to. I was hanging down by the wharf. I was feeding catfish. There were catfish out, and I had some bread, and I was watching the catfish eat, and a Hispanic family comes over, and we end up talking to one another. And he said, you know, I got to admit, I think Donald Trump is doing a great job on a lot of stuff. And it kind of took me back, you know, because the Democrat Party is going to tell you that brown people hate Donald Trump. Brown people want the open border. No, not one little bit. Not one little bit. There's a happy family, and they were very happy with what Donald Trump is doing for the economy. They were very happy with what Donald Trump's doing with the border. And they were very, very positive. You know, a lot of the times you have to speak in hushed tones in the Northern Virginia, Washington, D.C. area because the left tend to be very vocal and at times very violent. I was actually attacked verbally on the metro on the cherry blossom day parade, and I got in this woman's face, and I would behave in a different fashion if I did it again today. I would just videotape her and make fun of her. But anyway, it was a very good weekend. I hope you had a wonderful weekend. Friday's show I thought was remarkable. The 25th anniversary of 9/11. That is a day that I won't soon forget. Because I probably won't, unless I'm quite old, see the 50th anniversary of 9/11. And I wanted to take it all in, and I wanted to I think that many of us maybe healed a little bit more on Friday reaching that anniversary. And I may be wrong. There was some really stupid crap that happened on 9/11. There was this Palestinian flag-waving idiot identified after charging onto the field at Yankee Stadium on 9/11. His name is Kelly Marcucci, 38, facing misdemeanor charges for interference with a professional sporting event and trespassing, according to the NYPD. Marcucci, whatever the hell his name is, allegedly jumped from the stands onto the field. He charged the field in the seventh inning to the Yankees-Mets Subway Series game in the Bronx at 9:10 p.m. before quickly being tackled in the center field by security. Fans immediately broke out into the chants of the USA, USA. And just hours before the stunt, Marcucci posted an unhinged, rambling rant on Facebook. He went off on an uncynical tirade about capitalism, Zionism, Saudi Arabia, and 9/11, mentioning a string of high-profile people, including President Donald Trump and Joe Rogan. So it's the same pap, the same nonsense that the left is spewing, that the Green-Red Alliance is spewing to divide us. And I think Americans are sick and damn tired of it. I really, really think Americans are sick and damn tired of it. I think we've given radical Islam 25 years of tolerance, 25 years of, you know, maybe Islam will take care of this. And I think Americans are sick and damn tired of it. Sick and tired. Homeboys, hillbillies, and Hebrews coming together. And I think faith is going to play a very big part in bringing us back together. Bill Maher had a terrific monologue. And, you know, when I talk about the 80% of us who believe the country was headed in the wrong direction and the 80% of us who can come together to save her, and I do believe this. I do believe this. I think 80% of us, Democrats and Republicans, more Republicans, but, you know, because they believe in the country and love the country more than Democrats. But I really do believe that we're in a moment. We're having a moment. We are witnessing something right now. We're watching the death throes of the Democrat Party. We're watching, I think, the reaction to the action of evil that had taken over the world. There's great things happening on around the world. Iran is on the verge of freedom for the Iranian people, and 47 years of terror ending. You've got Poland turning things around, getting rid of radical Islam. You got Germany doing the same thing. Looks like the same thing is coming to Australia. You've got freedom spreading in the Southern Hemisphere, in Central and South America, among other things. You've got some terrific things happening in America with manufacturing and maybe a return to building stuff in America, a closed southern border, a crime at the lowest record, murder at the lowest record, 126 years. There's a lot to be really happy about, but the forces of darkness are trying to cover it up. The forces of darkness are trying to tell you, it's affordability. You know what? Honestly, what would you rather have? Higher grocery prices for a while, or higher gas prices for a while, or an open border with 300,000 children trafficked for sex and work and women trafficked for sex and work, and 100,000 kids a year dying of fentanyl poisoning. What would you rather have? What would you rather have? Israel being nuked off the map by Iran? Because, by God, they would have already launched the nuke. It would already be over for Israel right now. It would. That's just the way it is. But the forces of evil are fine with that. The forces of evil are fine with another generation of Iranian women subjugated, kept from working, beaten publicly for showing their hair. They're perfectly happy with what happened in Afghanistan. The absolute horror of returning it to the Taliban and arming them so well. An entire generation, all generations of women in Afghanistan exist only to be bred by the men over there who are 7th century throwbacks. That's your Democrat Party, ladies and gentlemen. That's what they want. So you know what? Yeah, gas is a little high. Yeah, and it sucks. Trust me, I've been there. It sucks. I was on food stamps 7 years ago. I watched it when the prices of groceries went through the ceiling. I watched it when the shelves were empty. You couldn't get bathroom tissue. You couldn't get paper towels. You couldn't get meat when Joe Biden was the president. But I think it's a price worth paying because I know that good is happening in our country in a very, very big way. And the forces of darkness are trying to cover it up. I told you we would have to exist in a vacuum of good news created by the media. The media is against everything that Donald Trump does, even if it's positive. Over the weekend, Hakeem Jeffries, what's your plan? What is your plan for if you take over Congress? He says, we're going to impeach Donald Trump. If that happens, I'm going to get a million people on the National Mall to shut the damn city down because we're not doing that crap again. And then you hear Ruben Gallego. He's not only going to impeach Donald Trump for nothing, he's also going to tear down the ballroom, which is what a toddler would do if he or she were throwing down a temper tantrum. I mean, honestly, this is what you got. You see what I mean by the forces of darkness? And I was talking to people about this, and they can feel it too. They can, those who are spiritual can feel it. They know that there is a corner being turned, and it's for the better, and they know we're in a battle. That's the most important thing. They know we're in a battle. And you know what? We've got another 50 days. We are still in our trenches. All we're waiting for is marching orders. All we need to do is make sure we are registered to vote, get a friend to get out there, get ready to vote, tell your family to get out and vote, and we're going to win this, and we're going to keep this momentum going through the midterms and into the final 2 years of Donald Trump's historic and awesome presidency. All right, I got a lot of video to come, a lot of audio coming up today. A special guest today on the show, Ashley Davis, Blaine Holt, join us on the show today. Let's take a break and come back. This is the Rob Carson Show. 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
1: Yeah, I forgot to tell you, you knew this, I mean, obviously, but NFL season kicked off, obviously, yesterday. I watched a little bit of football with a friend of mine who was a Green Bay Packers fan. Unfortunately, the Packers kind of got stopped by Minnesota. I used to live in Minnesota, and I showed him, I still have my Randy Moss rookie season jersey that I got when I was doing morning radio in Minneapolis. And this thing's 32 years old, this jersey. I got several jerseys. Kind of, you know, I've lived in different cities, right? And I got my jersey for who do I got it? Mahomes jersey, obviously, for Kansas City. I got a what was the other one? I got I had one for Pierre Garçon, Washington Redskin, but I gave it to somebody who was a big fan of the Washington Redskins in Cincinnati. Decided to let it have it, and then I have an original Washington Capitals jersey. They're the hockey team, and their original colors were black and gold, like black and gold, or black kind of this almost like copper color. I still got it. They changed their jersey. But it was nice to, last year I pretty much did not have an NFL season. A, because didn't have any friends here. B, had just gotten a divorce. And, really, you know, there's nothing like, sitting at home, yelling at a TV by yourself, watching football. Yeah, so it was nice to hang out with my buddy, Mike yesterday. He's a guy who's in the, Army. He's gonna be retiring in about a year. He's only 39 years old. And he's single, ladies. And he's gonna, when he retires, he's gonna move back to his family farm in Wisconsin, and they've got a bunch of products like really good sausage and stuff, and he's looking for a woman who is younger than he, and he wants to be a dad. So any woman who would be happy moving to Wisconsin and raising children on a wonderful farm, he's taken care of the rest of his life, got a good pension and everything, he's looking. I told him, I said, dude, I got 1,000 women waiting for you, because he's a good-looking guy. He's 39 years old, and moving to the middle of Wisconsin. I said, there is nothing better than raising a kid on a farm. There really, really isn't. I mean, it was a little rougher for me growing up, but imagine you know, the animal husbandry and the appreciation for all of that. Yeah, there is a single site for farmers. You're right. My family actually has several members on that site, because my family, some of them still do. So anyway. He's like, making a, you're being a matchmaker for Mike. No, I just saying. I said, you know, he said he was thinking about giving up on having kids. I said, bro, being a father is the best damn thing in the world. And there are 1,000 women who'd love to be with you and love to move to Wisconsin and live on a glorious farm. You're going to be financially secure the rest of your life. And you'll be raising kids. There you go. How about that? Be pretty darn cool. There you go. Bill Maher, I mentioned after 9/11, he kind of put things into perspective. And it is a damn shame how the country has fallen. Some people have fallen for the nonsense of the left with regard to, supporting Palestine and, of course, Gaza, which, by the way, is exactly the same as it was on 9/11 when they danced around and the adults threw candy to the children as thousands of people in New York City and Shanksville, Pennsylvania, and the Pentagon were roasted alive because of radical Islam. And it's exactly the same there now, except for Israel bombed the snot out of them. Donald Trump has cut off Iran from being able to fund it, so you're not getting as much terror after October the 7th and whatnot. But a lot of people have fallen, drank the Kool-Aid of the left. And Bill Maher just did a brilliant monologue about all of it. And this is when I was talking about the coming together. See, I can break bread with Bill Maher. I can break bread with John Fetterman. And if you can adapt the common sense of people like them as a Democrat, then we're going to come together.
2: There was a war on terror, and we won. And yet, so much has changed since 9/11. For example, back then, we were against the terrorists. Yeah. Really, no cap. Now, a lot of media outlets don't even want you to say the T word on the 20th anniversary. Yeah. Four American journalism associations put out guidance that said that terrorism should only be used in quotes because it's emotionally and politically loaded. Yeah, so is the World Cup, but we don't put soccer in quotes.
1: I mean, what the hell is the point? What the hell is the point if you can't take, just say terrorism? Don't you suppose you'd kind of want to, I don't know, be a little bit concerned about getting on a plane and having somebody hijack it and fly it into a frickin' building? What do you want to call it? A pillow fight? What do you want to call it? Honestly, what do you want to call it? It's terrorizing. It's terrorism. And the day that we stop calling it terrorism or something else is the day that it happens again. Unbelievable. Here is a little bit more Bill Maher.
2: But somehow over time, we've decided not to harp on that, the whole business about who wanted us dead and why. Let's not put a name on it. When it comes to terrorist attacks, please.
1: Let's just call it radical Islam.
2: There are very fine people on both sides. Canadian state TV told its reporters, do not refer to the September 11th attacks as terrorist attacks. No? Even though the very definition of terrorism is using violence against civilians to pursue ideological goals, what should we call it then? Unruly passengers?
1: Yeah.
2: A wrong turn taken at the Chrysler building?
1: This is what the left does. They change the word. Instead of abortion, they call it choice. Abortion is choice. No, and then young people now are beginning to admire Osama bin Laden.
2: Radical Islamism versus Western liberalism? Yes, that's a real thing. Fighting people who hate freedom of religion and hate homosexuals and hate the idea of women as equal and free humans.
1: Yeah.
2: How did liberals wind up on their side?
1: Yeah.
2: And many did. One in five young Americans now has a positive view of Osama bin Laden. He's like Luigi Mangione in a turban.
1: Things have changed. Here is Bill Maher reminiscing about his show, Politically Correct, being canceled.
2: But the worst thing about 9/11 was 3,000 people got roasted at the office.
1: Yeah.
2: But the prevailing view of so many young people is that, well, come on, we're the worst country ever. So if someone attacks us, they can't be all bad.
1: It's Hassan Piker.
2: That certainly wasn't the attitude 25 years ago.
1: No.
2: In fact, I know a guy whose show got canceled just for saying the terrorists weren't cowards. And they weren't cowards. But I'll tell you who is. Democratic Party politicians, and I'll tell you why. Because nowhere has this moral confusion become more obvious than in a place called Gaza. A little strip of land that was not part of the original Israel, but which they won in a war launched against them, but then gave back. Gave back. As a peace gesture. Do they tell you that part on TikTok, kids?
1: No, they do not. They absolutely do not. And the two-state solution was given to the Palestinians, and they chose to elect Hamas and become a terror state. Since 9/11, it hasn't changed at all. And the only thing you can really do is kill all the terrorists and then try to re-educate the children to, you know, not want to kill themselves while killing the Jews. I'm going to wrap up from Bill Maher coming up. Also, James Tallarico gets all sorts of preachy on Jimmy Kimmel, and he is completely and utterly misguided. We'll just put it that way. Let's take a break and come back. This is the Rob Carson Show.

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1: News, I'm Bob Agnew in Washington. President Trump is pushing back against calls for new government regulations against AI development. He says he himself is a sufficient guardrail against rogue artificial intelligence, claiming any efforts to limit the technology as part of what he calls a sick conspiracy. The president is very bullish on the idea of AI development, especially by U.S. companies, saying whoever wins the AI race wins. Yemen's Houthi rebels have seized the strategic islands of Greater and Lesser Hanish in the southern Red Sea. That move strengthens their control over a key maritime shipping route. Houthi officials announced the takeover today amid Saudi-backed government forces' attempts to reclaim the territory. AI stocks have been sliding around the world after leaders of the industry did warn of a slowdown being needed to make sure and add some proper safeguards. This is SRN News.
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3: Your Fox 45 forecast, plenty of sunshine, little breezy and more comfortable, less humid with temperatures in the upper 70s, mostly clear and refreshing tonight as temperatures fall into the very cool, if not chilly, low to mid 50s. More sunshine on Tuesday, another very pleasant, comfortable day with highs headed for the upper 70s. From the Fox 45 Weather Authority, I'm meteorologist Amy Aronson for Talk Radio 680 WCBM.
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0: Rob Carson Show on a Monday. I had mentioned, you know, I did a lot of recon this weekend, meeting a lot of people. I really enjoy meeting people, and I was, you know, floating the idea of how we come together as a country, and literally I've had people tell me that we had reached a breaking point to some degree. I'm not saying we're not completely moved away from that yet. We're still splitting, right? We're still splitting. But some of the people, even if they were Democrats, were like, yeah, there's only so far we can be apart, and maybe it's time to come around and come back together. Now, I don't expect my friends in Maryland, who I knew for 12 years, to ever invite me back into their circles, and I don't want to be a part of that. Many of us, and I think I would say probably fewer MAGA supporters, ostracized and alienated your liberal family members than vice versa. Because if you are a Trump supporter, it is a game ender for so many things. And this is also kind of interesting, because, like, for instance, on dating sites. And, you know, I got a Match.com profile. I don't use it, okay? It's just, it's still there. I think I paid for it. I don't really check in on it. I've gotten a nice couple pen pals out of it, but I'm really not interested in this. But I will tell you right now, the conversation has ended many times when I said I was a Trump supporter. So I just said, put in the profile. I am a Trump supporter. If you're anti-MAGA, then we aren't going to be able to get along. And I just said that because that's the reaction I get. I just wanted to get it out there. I'm MAGA. If you got a problem with MAGA, then you're probably going to have a problem with me. So that's still there. But I believe, as the, you know, like here in D.C., it's the city is beautiful. The city is clean. The guy who I was talking to, the Hispanic gentleman down feeding the catfish, he's like, oh, yeah, he's made Washington, D.C. beautiful again. Made it beautiful again. And it is. It's absolutely gorgeous. The Democrat has nothing to do with nothing. The Democrats have nothing but darkness to offer. That's just the way it is. I want to wrap this up with Bill Maher talking about a comparison that you should make with regard to Israel that the left doesn't want you to hear. Because they're acting like the Palestinians, the Israelis stole their land from them. Well, it's not the case.
1: And the people who run Gaza, Hamas, who you celebrate as a liberation movement but are really a terrorist mafia gang, just like the one that terrorizes Haiti, only ever used it to stage attacks on Israel.
0: Yeah.
1: I think Macklemore spoke for all clueless celebrities when he said, I know enough to know this is a genocide. Actually, you don't know shit. It's not.
0: No, it's not. There's not a genocide of the Palestinians. That's a bunch of crap. You see, because the guys in charge put their friggin' missile launchers and all of their ammunition in schoolyards and under hospitals and stuff. So when Israel does attack those sites, their civilians die. They use their civilians as cannon fodder.
1: It's not a genocide. It's a counterattack.
0: Just like the Democrats do with people attacking ICE agents who end up getting shot when they try to run over the ICE agents.
1: Attack in a war. A war.
0: They want death. They want.

0: them to die so they can use them for their cause.
1: It's been waged on Israel since 1948 based on the ridiculous premise that Jews don't belong in the one place on earth they are indigenous and indisputably their ancestral homeland. Hey, geniuses, they're the Indians in this scenario.
0: They're the Indians. Oh, my God. They're the Indians. Here is John Fetterman echoing the same thing.
2: By the way, Israel, geniuses educated on TikTok, was liberated in 2005 by Israel. Israel gave it back and said, here, you have your land again.
0: Make it nice.
2: You do something with it. And this is what they did with it.
3: I mean, they
2: made it into a fortress, didn't spend it on the people or turning it into any sort of, it could have been Dubai.
3: I agree. I sat with Bill Clinton. We were campaigning in Harris. And I was like, hey, thanks for your work. And Clinton, he reminds, it's like, yeah, we offered them 96% of the West Bank. And East Jerusalem was the capital. You know, here you go. For 25 years, they could have rebuilding that into Dubai or whatever that they want. They did not want a two-state solution.
0: Nope.
3: Their one-state solution, you know, as you always point out, like,
2: from the river to the
3: sea, what's in there? Exactly.
2: I mean, just look at a map. We know where the river
0: is. I think this is gaining momentum. I do believe that this is gaining momentum with the Democrat Party. I think that there is for instance, in the state of Michigan, the half of the Democrats who voted for Haley Stevens are voting for Mike Rogers, not voting for Hassan Piker. Because they don't want this nonsense. They see in him what we know he is. And he is what we have feared for 25 years would take over power. And we're not going to let it happen. Not going to let it happen. Nopey, nopey, nope. Meanwhile, there was a lot of hubbub about James Tallarico, who was outspending Ken Paxton 7-1, I believe it was. Now, Paxton's got like 10 times as much money as Tallarico. They're starting to spend some money, and it's starting to get real. Meanwhile, over on Jimmy Kimmel, they taped an interview with him because Jimmy Kimmel is nothing more than a propagandist. Now, tell me, I want to ask you this. I've always dreamed of doing a late-night comedy show. That's why I use the name Carson, because of Johnny Carson. I do. That's just the way it is. My real name is Rob Hitler Bin Laden. I told you this before. It's not a very good name to have. But I use the name Carson because, you know, I loved what he did. What he did was he entertained people. There were times that he was poignant. There were times that he had politicians on. But he didn't make it so political. When he had Ronald Reagan on or other people like that, he didn't make it so bloody political. But Jimmy Kimmel is the opposite of that. Jimmy Kimmel is the opposite of that. And here he is talking to James Tallarico. Tell me if this sounds at all like something that a late-night comedy show audience would want to hear.
4: Scripture tells us that you can't love God and hate other people. You can't love God and abuse the immigrant. You can't.
0: Okay, hold on. You can't love God and hate other people. Did you hear that, Democrats? You can't love God and hate other people.
5: And let me ask you tonight, do you think Donald Trump is a fascist?
6: Yes, I do. Yes, I do.
7: This guy's tendencies towards leaning towards dictatorship is un-American.
6: It is deeply troubling and incredibly dangerous that Donald Trump would invoke Adolf Hitler.
0: He didn't.
6: The man who is responsible for the deaths of 6 million Jews. And hundreds of thousands of Americans.
8: When you said we do agree.
0: So James Tallarico is standing on a soapbox, pretending to be holier than thou when the left has wreaked untold violence on America, $2 billion worth of damage during the summer of 2020, hundreds of police officers injured, Trump supporters being called MAGA fascists, enemies of democracy, Charlie Kirk murdered, and the left, Democrats, going online celebrating it, bringing birthday cakes to celebrations of Charlie Kirk's death over the weekend on the anniversary of his death. And then smearing a Charlie Kirk statue with blood. Okay, Mr. Tirico, tell us about hate.
4: Love God and oppress the poor. You can't love God and
0: nobody on the right is oppressing the poor, not at all.
4: Bully the outcast.
0: This is all meaningless.
4: We spend so much time looking for God out there, that we miss God in the person sitting right next to us, in that neighbor.
0: All this is self-aggrandizement. That's what this is. It is nonsensical self-aggrandizement. I'm going to continue this on the other side of the break. Let's take a break. This is the Rob Carson Show. Right now, somewhere, a stranger is buying a list. 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

0: Chris Stapleton. Thank you very much. He's got a song called Going Back to Arkansas. It's one of my staples in Buck the Bronco. Here's a little bit more from James Tallarico, getting basically free airtime to advertise on the Kimmel Show.
1: Bears the divine image. I was brought up to believe that in the face of a neighbor, we glimpse the face of God. Matthew 25 tells us Christians.
0: Wow, this is hilarious stuff on a late night television show. No wonder it's being canceled.
1: Exactly how we're going to be judged and how we're going to be saved. By feeding the hungry.
0: Yeah, we already do that. We do that a lot, actually.
1: By healing the sick, by welcoming the stranger.
0: He's talking about having an open southern border.
1: I often wonder, what would Jesus do if he visited the U.S. Senate?
0: Oh, my.
1: I think he would tell the senators on the floor, depart from me, for I was hungry and you cut my food assistance.
0: Oh, my God. This is such a, bastardization of scripture.
1: I was sick and you kicked me off Medicaid.
0: No. You see, both of those charities, those social nets are rife with billions and billions and billions of dollars in fraud.
1: I was a stranger and you deported me and my family. And then I think he would.
0: No. You got to have immigration law. If you come here illegally, you got to go. That's not in the Bible, you fool.
1: Flip over those fancy desks on the floor of the U.S. Senate.
0: Oh yeah, like Jesus turning over the change makers. Here is actually what the Democrats like to do in church. I remember in Minneapolis when Don Lemon and a bunch of maniacs went into a church. They were just in the middle of a service, and apparently they knew that an ICE agent, who is an officer of the law, attended church there.
2: Where are you? Where are you? Where are you? Where are your people?
3: This is the house of
2: why are you not at Whipple every day fighting for the humanity? Standing for our people.
3: You got your jewelry, you have your nice clothes, but what do you do? What do you do to stand for your Somali and Latino communities?
0: Well, there you go. Here's a clip from James Tallarico back in 2023. Listen, you better sit down for this because you're going to think it's AI.
1: What would Jesus do if he visited the Texas legislature?
0: What?
1: I think he would tell us, blessed are the trans children who are bullied.
0: Blessed are the trans children who are bullied. No, I'm thinking it would be, who did this to these children? Come with me. God and I want to have a talk with you because you mutilated children and ruined their lives. Are you out of your mind? You think Jesus would walk up to a trans kid and go, hey, how do you like, surgically having your ability to reproduce removed and becoming a mutilated eunuch for life? You think that Jesus would do? Of course, that he might try to heal the child because of the damage that was done to the child. But, you know, this is, just makes me so sick that he would use scripture in such a fashion. And the thing is, he's appealing to a group of people who don't believe in God. Some of his church members, one of them said last week that half of their members were either agnostic or atheists altogether, and they wish that Donald Trump had not turned his head and gotten murdered. I played that last week. Yeah, I did. Oh, and here he is now. Listen to this. Listen to this man-child, who, by the way, still had a checking account with his mom like last year.
4: What if we ran our world like we run a kindergarten classroom? Because at the end of the day, aren't we all just really big kindergartners?
0: No, not one little bit. Those of us who are adults are not. I don't know what the context of that is, but it's kind of stupid. Then I saw this guy this weekend, and this is a pastor at the World Overcomers Church, and I think that this is growing because faith is growing in America. You've got a young Catholics movement in the GOP. You've got black people saying, you know, this is nuts. Many of us are very strong in our faith, and this we believe that the left of the Democrat Party is the party of evil. Listen to some of this.
5: I can't vote for a party that is for all kind of sexual perversions. I can't do it. I can't vote for a party that's going to accept transgenders going into women's restrooms. I can't do it.
0: Yeah, who would?
5: I can't do it. I can't go with a party that wants to cut little girls' breasts off to make them boys.
0: Yeah.
5: I can't go with a party that says you can be a boy today.
0: I would sit in this church all day compared to James Tallarico's church.
5: And a girl tomorrow.
0: Because he doesn't have a church. He reads from the devil's teleprompter. Wow.
5: I can't support a party that wants to remove God from its party platform.
0: Yeah.
5: You in trouble when the nation forgets God. I can't follow a party that wants to sexualize our children in school, put drag queens in front of them, reading them little children's stories. I can't do it.
0: Amen. Amen.
5: I can't support a party that wants to take the rights of parents away. In California right now, parents are being arrested because they won't go along with the sexualization of their children.
0: Unreal.
5: But there are many parents that are compromised. Y'all got to...

0: a decision.
1: Yes, sir.
0: It's either God or the devil.
1: I was saying, you know, we don't have to live in darkness. And this isn't about, this is just about good and evil. This is about good and evil. This is about the yin and the yang. This is about the reaction to the action of evil. That's what this is. We're in the throes of it right now, and he's on the right side. Let's take a break and come back. This is the Rob Carson Show.
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Audio Slave. It's a song about faith. I think it is, anyway. It's about a guy who says, nail in my head from my creator. You gave me life, now show me how to live. And Chris Cornell was the lead singer of that song, and he ended up committing suicide. It was a shame. And, life doesn't come with instructions, you know. And I hope you don't mind me just telling you this. Weekend, I got a lot of wonderful support from people. And I got a call yesterday from a friend I was driving. And he said, I picked up the phone. I hadn't talked to him in a while. And he goes, Rob, how are you doing? And I said, I'm glorious. He goes, no, you're not. I said, yes, I am. He tried, because he wanted, like, oh, you have to feel bad because you found out you have cancer. You've got to feel bad. And I said, no, I don't. No, I've got a plan. I've got a plan. I found it. I'm going to beat it. I can't have anything but that joy. I cannot let my joy disappear. I'm one of the most joyful people you're going to meet who just happens to have cancer. But I'm going to fight it. I'm going to fight it, and I'm going to kick its ass. And so I guess you guys, you are responsible for this, and you turned things around for me a month ago when I was in my darkest days. And I asked for your help, and I got a PET scan that was very positive. And then I got a plan. And I'm taking all sorts of protocols. I'm doing the MACUS protocols. I'm doing ivermectin and minbendazole and lactoferrin and zinc and vitamin C and all of that. I'm doing a keto diet. Dudes, I was going to go on these GLP-1s. I wanted to lose like 20 pounds. You don't have to do that. Just get rid of sugar. Just get rid of pasta. You're going to have to get rid of high starch vegetables for a while. No rice. And the pound's just going to come right off.

0: that American pilot who was rescued after being shot down in Iran. His words are incredible. That's coming up next hour with Ashley Davis. Don't go anywhere.
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3: Breaking news this hour at Town Hall. I'm Bob Agnew in Washington. A bit of a reversal, of course, for the Dow Jones Industrial Average right now at Wall Street. It is now into positive territory, up by about 6 points at this hour. The high-tech NASDAQ is still struggling. It's off by about 40 at this hour. There are new warnings coming from within the artificial intelligence industry, reviving a long-running debate over whether advanced AI could escape human control. The narrative pushed by mainstream outlets and Silicon Valley elites calling for a slowdown in artificial intelligence development, but some pushback coming from President Trump.
4: We can put guardrails, we can do this and that, but I think you have a lot of negative forces in bringing it up that shouldn't be bringing it up.
3: And a White House press release states, quote, the path forward requires unleashing American ingenuity, rejecting doomsday hysteria, and maintaining an unbeatable technological lead on the global stage.
4: Whoever wins with AI wins.
3: A federal judge in Washington, D.C. issuing a new order freezing President Trump's effort to protect mail-in voting.
5: A previous order from another judge is already before the U.S. Supreme Court. Election officials say they could not implement Mr. Trump's new requirements before November. The decision issued late Sunday by U.S. District Judge Carl Nichols.
6: This happened after one of the cargo carrier's planes careened off a Miami runway last week and killed five people. The Boeing 767 came in fast and then barreled roughly 1,300 feet past the end of the runway and smashed into a van carrying workers at a plane cleaning company. All five people who died were in the van. Amazon says it's decided to pause operations with 21 Air as the investigation into the crash continues. North Carolina-based 21 had flown packages for Amazon since 2024. John Scott reporting.
3: On Wall Street right now, the Dow is up by 11 points. More on these stories at townhall.com.
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9: Good afternoon. It's 103. I'm Maggie Hunter with the latest headlines from the WCBM Maryland News Center, brought to you by Vinny Steo. Anne Arundel County reports that on September 11th at approximately 8:50 p.m., the police department received multiple reports of a shooting at the Morningside House of Friendship, located in the 7500 block of Old Telegraph Road in Hanover. Western District officers arrived a short time after and located an adult female with gunshot wounds. Witnesses reported the suspect had fled south on foot into a large wooded area. Officers provided emergency medical aid to the victim while others established a perimeter around the wooded area of the Morningside House of Friendship. The Anne Arundel County Fire Department arrived and took care of the victim. And a fuel tanker caught fire in Baltimore County late Friday night, according to authorities. On September 11th, around 11:15, firefighters responded to a report in the area of 795 and 140. Sports and weather next.
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2: The Ravens destroyed the Colts 41-23 from Indy to open the new season. Derrick Henry scored 3 rushing touchdowns to secure the 3rd spot in NFL history for most scores. They host New Orleans on Sunday. And in other news, the O's lost to the Blue Jays 8-1. 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
3: Your Fox 45 forecast, mostly sunny and pleasant with temperatures in the breezy upper 70s. Mostly clear and very cool tonight, chilly at times as lows fall into the low and mid 50s. From the Fox 45 Weather Authority, I'm meteorologist Amy Aronson for Talk Radio 680 WCBM.
2: 74 degrees in Falston, 78 in Ocean City, and 76 in Perry Hall. 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
1: This is hour number 2 of the Rob Carson Show. Can you already believe it is nearly the halfway point through September, for goodness sake? My birthday is next month. Thank you very much. A lot of October babies. I believe it's the biggest month for birth. Not sure exactly what. Oh, I know what it was. It was Valentine's Day. Isn't that what it is? Isn't that what they say? It was Valentine's Day, because on Valentine's Day, people get together and do the bow, chicka bow, and then the babies are born in October. Maybe. I don't know. Maybe it is. I haven't had a Valentine's Day like that in a while. The last Valentine's Day that I had was, I got my divorce papers. There you go. Yeah, it just happened last year. That was fun. God has a very dark sense of humor. Anyway, welcome to the show. Please come inside. We've got a friend, Ashley Davis, joining us at the bottom of the hour. I had the opportunity to host an event with her and Kevin O'Leary from Shark Tank at the Kennedy Center a while back. She's well-versed on all things political. I believe she was also in the White House when 9/11 happened. So we'll talk to her about a number of things at the bottom of the hour. The Democrat Party likes to say the Republicans are desperate. They're terribly desperate. Oh, you know, they're going to lose and all this. And honestly, see, there's nobody who can lie like Democrats, you know. There's nobody who can lie like Democrats. Democrats are freaking the hell out. In places like Michigan, in places like Florida, where they got that Angie Nixon running, Michigan got El Sayed running, they're freaking out. They like to, you know, act like, oh, we got this in the bag, because, you know, they got the media in the bag. You know, the polling always goes their way. But they're not. They are absolutely scared out of their wits, because they have nothing positive. When you know you're losing when you go after the good things your opponent is doing. When you say that, you know, freeing the people of Iran and ending Iran's nuclear threat is bad or a disaster on day one of a military campaign, it shows that you're losing. Okay? It shows that when the president sees a reflecting pool that was a cesspool and decides, because he's a developer and a builder, to reline it and make it look beautiful, and all you can do is send a reporter down to there and do a live shot if any algae shows up. I mean, honestly, are you kidding me? Or for instance, how about bringing down drug prices dramatically? GLP-1 medications cost a fraction of what they used to if you're trying to lose weight. In vitro fertilization costs a fraction of what it used to because of Donald Trump. $18 trillion, maybe 23 right now, pledged $23 trillion in manufacturing coming back. Americans are going to start building things again. Southern border is shut down. No illegals since Donald Trump took office. 15 months. No illegals. No children being trafficked across the southern border. No women being trafficked across the southern border. Fentanyl deaths down 75%. Crime down dramatically across the country. Gigantic things are happening. And the Democrat Party can only focus on negative. Listen to this. Here's Pete Buttigieg. He thinks he's going to be the president someday. He says he thinks that America's ready for the for a first gay president. Do we really even care at this point, honestly? Do we really, really even care at this point? If you're, whatever. Anyway, here he is saying that Republicans, and this is really absurd and stupid, because you see, there's a lot of Republicans who are black, and more black people are coming to the Republican Party because the Democrat Party is bat guano crazy. So what are the Democrats doing? Well, here is a Pete Buttigieg, a former Secretary of Transportation who apparently was transphobic because he never did anything good about transportation. Here he is saying the Republicans definitely don't want black people to vote.
5: Well, any strategy to make sure that Democrats win nationwide and in these key races has to include making sure that we engage and support and turn out black communities, especially at a moment like this where the Republican project of systematically dismantling black political representation, especially in the South, has hit home.
1: Now, you see, because that was racist. The Supreme Court determined it was racist to do that.
5: In the wake of that.
1: And the Democrat did that intentionally. They keep black people in inner city neighborhoods. With poor schools, in need, impoverished, crime. The abortion clinic on the streets named after civil rights heroes, aggrieved, and then of all those fails, promise them some sort of reparations. They're never going to get. You see, that's what the Democrats have done.
5: Horrific Supreme Court decision gutting the Voting Rights Act.
1: No.
5: Look, you know who definitely understands the power of the black voter is Republicans. Republicans who have been working to suppress it in a number of different ways.
1: Not one little bit. No. We're trying to convince all people of color to come to the Republican Party because it's the party that actually believes in God and doesn't believe you can transgenderize children. This is why the Facebook got rid of the walk away movement started by Brandon Straka, because 500,000 black people came to Facebook on the walk away from the Democrat Party, and Mark Zuckerberg around 2020 blew up the page, took all the stories and everything. So here he is with the get back on the plantation talk again. Then listen to this. Alexandria Ocasio-Cortez. This is the ultimate in desperation. After, by the way, she was caught smiling and laughing with Zohran Mamdani on the 25th anniversary of 9/11. I think she screwed the pooch on that one. We won't soon forget both of them laughing on that day. There's no excuse for it. There's no excuse for it at all. There's a thing called decorum, and they did not have decorum. They didn't have the self-awareness to realize that every name being read was someone who burned to death or fell to their death or was crushed to death. Every name, and they laughed anyway. Here's AOC. This year, there have already been 10 reported hangings of black people in the U.S. I'm proud to have signed on to Representative Presley's letter to address the widespread modern-day lynchings. It's not. They're hanging themselves with suicide. Suicide, it's one of the common ways that people commit suicide. You moron. Here's a Congresswoman, Arianna Presley, who's married to Lex Luthor. Black folks are being found hanged in America. This is a national crisis. We cannot stand by while strange fruit hangs from trees across the country. Not the best comparison there. We're demanding a federal investigation now so we can stop modern-day lynchings. It's not happening. It's a lie. Most high-profile cases of black people found hanging, 25 to 26, ruled homicides by medical examiners and police with no evidence of foul play. That's how desperate they are. And by the way, the hangings were committed by the Ku Klux Klan, and those were Democrats. So there is that. Meanwhile, on the other end of the CS political spectrum, here's a guy who wants to get elected in New York. He's not saying that Democrats want to hang black people. He's not saying stuff like, he's not saying that black people can't get IDs and women can't get IDs to vote. No, he's saying he's gonna stop sanctuary city policies and get rid of the income tax.
7: Kathy Hochul has spent $8 billion of our taxpayer money on illegal migrants. They get free food, free housing, free transportation, and a free cell phone.
1: Yeah.
7: They get more than New Yorkers get.
1: They do.
7: So on day one, when I become governor, we are no longer a sanctuary state. Number two, we need tax relief. We're the most overtaxed state in America.
1: Yeah.
7: First $100,000 is a joint filer in New York State. You are not going to have to pay New York State income tax when I become governor.
1: Whoa. Now, think what that'll do to New York State. Think about that. People will come back to New York. People will come back to New York. Once Mondami's out of office, they'll come back to New York City. But if he actually were able to pull that off in New York, it would be revolutionary for that state. Right now, I know of one other state on the Northeast that does not have an income tax, and that is New Hampshire, where we have four radio stations with Benny Media, by the way. Pardon the cracking of the voice. I sang background vocals for Bon Jovi on Friday. My voice has not recovered since. But can you imagine what that would do to New York? People would come back to New York from Florida. I'm not saying all of them, but a good deal of them would come back. I saw this. This is a pretty cool piece, actually. This is a kind of a feel-good piece with regard to how crime has changed in America, featuring Cash Patel as our FBI director. Let's check this out. We'll go to the break with this. Listen to this.
8: FBI director Cash Patel. He's doing a good job, and those numbers are the best numbers anybody's ever seen.
9: 8 of the top 10 most wanted fugitives on planet Earth.
8: We achieved the largest drop in murder rate ever recorded.
1: Yeah, you're not even saying that Democrats trying to hang black people from trees or anything, or terrifying them and telling them they can't get IDs. It's just positive news. It's real.
10: FBI has the most prolific year in crime reduction in United States history.
8: 1.2 million criminals nationwide and bad ones.
10: These are gangbangers and rapists and terrorists off our streets.
8: The lowest level in 125 years. That's the year 1900.

0: In Austin, there has been a drastic drop in the number of homicides this year compared to 2024.
1: The historic drop in violent crime is continuing.
2: A decrease in crime in Colorado Springs.
3: Crime in Washington, D.C. Wow. dropped to its lowest level since at least 2010.
4: This year is better than any other year.
5: Feel absolutely safe.
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2: Numbers on violent crimes are lower than they've been in more than a decade.
7: Crime is down in Hillsborough County,
2: Baltimore, Detroit.
8: Yeah, but Democrats think that you're longing from the days of a guy who had dementia in the White House, went on vacation 40% of the time, 60% of the times once Kamala Harris was named the candidate, and left the border wide open. Sure, keep telling yourself that. By the way, carjacking down 47%, robbery down 17%, 57,000 criminal arrests, 54,000 violent crime arrests, 11,000 child victims located, 5,000 predators and traffickers arrested, 3,258 kilograms of fentanyl seized, by the way. All of that happening because of Donald Trump. And the Democrats only can come up with faking that there are lynchings happening across the country. Really, it's 2026. Let's take a break and come back. This is the Rob Carson Show. 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
17: So you preferred your pronouns to be
18: they and them.
17: They, them. Okay.
18: So, do you need me to explain how to use that?
17: Nope, because I'm not going to.
19: Oh, man, I can't wait for Thanksgiving 15 years from now when you're a teenager who decided they were going to be the opposite gender, or at least pretend like it, and insisted being called one weird pronoun. And they're sitting there, you know, if they could still have children, if they haven't been mutilated, and, pass the potatoes, and dad says, okay, they, them. You know, for the rest of your life, I would remind the child who decided to take on an absurd and ridiculous pronoun, which was about one of the dumbest things that the left pulled on America in the last 6 or 8 years. Yeah. This is all sitting gub with six sexes. James Tallarico believes there are six sexes. Now he's backtracking on that because, you know, he's nuts. Oh, Brandon Johnson. He is going to run again for a second term as mayor of Chicago. He's thinking of running as a second term. He's one of the worst mayors in Chicago history. I believe he has a positive approval rating of 16. All right. Gun violence has been rampant for years in struggling neighborhoods on the city's south side over the Labor Day weekend alone. 38 people were shot, 8 of them fatally in the Democrat-run Windy City. During the last weekend of August, 40 were shot, 2 of them fatally. For the 12-month period preceding September 4, there were 435 homicides reported in the city, according to the ABC's Neighborhood Safety Tracker, which noted the risk of being murdered in Chicago is already considerably higher than the risk of dying in a vehicle crash in Illinois. He wants to get reelected. My God. You know, this is the amazing thing about Democrats, is that they can do an absolute bleep job as a mayor or a congresswoman, not get anything accomplished, and they keep getting elected. This man has been a net negative for the city of Chicago. They lost the freaking Bears. Chicago lost the Bears because of Brandon Johnson. Unbelievable. The Bears are going to Indianapolis. Or not Indianapolis. No, they're not going to Indianapolis. They are going to Indiana because Chicago is unlivable. Here's Jim Gossett.

0: Chicago ain't the Bears town.
1: Yeah, he's got
2: the Bears.
1: He's got to run again. You got a guy, the Fresh Prince of Bel Air head, Wes Moore, who's the governor of Maryland. They knocked down the Francis Scott Key Bridge 2 years ago, and they haven't even done the demolition yet. They don't have a plan to build a new bridge. They fired the company doing the demolition, and he's done nothing in the state of Maryland but raise taxes and fees, cause utility bills to go through the ceiling, and be the sixth. The sixth highest state for net out migration because they do a terrible job. But he's still running because, you know, he's handsome. He's the Fresh Prince of Bel Air head. Here's a really cool story over the weekend. The 60 Minutes did a piece on the U.S. Air Force colonel rescued from Iran in April. He goes by the call sign Dude 44 Bravo. They don't mention his name. But Nora O'Donnell did a piece with him, and it was fascinating. You saw his face. He suffered a broken back, a broken arm, a broken shoulder, and a sprained ankle, as well as cuts to his head and face. Here is the story about when he ejected from his plane and he looked up and there was no parachute. He hit the ground, by the way, between 70 and 100 miles an hour. Listen to this.
3: My parachute was damaged in the initial attack. At one point when I looked up and saw no parachute, that was the most...
1: Wow.
3: Wow. It was the most terrifying thing I've ever seen. So I paused right then, and I prayed, Lord, your will be done. But if I'm getting through this, I need help.
4: While you're in the air.
3: Yeah.
4: Is that almost like free-falling, or how would you describe that?
3: Free-falling is a good way to put it. I wasn't focused on the speed at which I was falling. I was instead focused on trying to correct the problems that were in front of me and doing anything I could to unfurl or pull pieces of the parachute loose.
1: Falling at between 70 and 100 miles per hour. He says a prayer and he says, I need help. Here's when he got rescued.
4: This is Bravo on the ridgeline, waiting to be picked up. The Pentagon declassified this video of the rescue. We asked General Kane to take us through it.
5: Well, we're looking at a feed from an intelligence, surveillance, and reconnaissance asset. That's 44 Bravo up there, I'm quite sure. And we've got two special forces folks coming forward, and it looks like they're bringing them out.
4: The two service members on either side of Bravo were elite Air Force pararescue operators known in the military as PJs.
3: The moment a PJ showed up to me on that ridgeline was one of the greatest moments of my life. And I don't know how to say it any more clearly than thank you for all that they did.
1: Isn't it nice to know that there are brave men who do such things even in 2026? No Democrat said anything positive about that. By the way, his story of faith I'm going to share here on the show. We didn't have time to do it right there. 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
10: With us are a news line by Agnew in Washington. Amazon says it has suspended its partnership with 21 Air after one of the cargo carrier's planes careened off a Miami runway last week and killed five people. The Boeing 767 came in fast and then barreled roughly 1,300 feet past the end of the runway and smashed into a van. It was carrying workers at a plane cleaning company and five were killed. President Trump says he is a sufficient guardrail against rogue artificial intelligence, claiming that any efforts to limit the technology is part of what he calls a sick conspiracy. The president specifically said on social media the administration has already stopped the AI company Anthropic from doing bad or potentially bad things. And all the talk about the need for new limitations on AI is having an effect on Wall Street. The high-tech NASDAQ, especially full of AI-related stocks, off by about 23 points. This is SRN News.
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13: Your Fox 45 forecast, plenty of sunshine, a little breezy and more comfortable, less humid with temperatures in the upper 70s, mostly clear and refreshing tonight as temperatures fall into the very cool, if not chilly, low to mid 50s. More sunshine on Tuesday, another very pleasant, comfortable day with highs headed for the upper 70s. From the Fox 45 Weather Authority, I'm meteorologist Amy Aronson for Talk Radio 680 WCBM.
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0: Before we go to our guest, Ashley Davis, I want to play this because I promise you that pilot who was shot down over Iran, an amazing man, just goes by the name 44 Bravo. And here he is after plummeting to the ground at 70 to 100 miles an hour, suffering a broken back, a broken arm, a broken shoulder, and a sprained ankle, and of course being hunted down by Iranian forces.
1: How important has your faith been in all of this?
2: I don't have this story without faith. I'm not saying faith is a replacement for training, but instead it is a boon to training. Training helps us understand what we do, but faith is the backstop of all of my actions during my time in Iran and the way that guides what I do day in and day out.
0: That was fascinating, I think, and a very emotional last week for many, a week filled with faith and prayer. I know one of those people, Ashley Davis, I'm sure, was certainly doing that. GOP strategist, global keynote speaker, trusted advisor on politics, national security. Ashley, welcome to the show.
3: Thank you. How are you, Rob?
0: I'm glorious. Now, for those who don't remember, tell us where you were on 9/11.
3: I was actually in the White House. My office at the time I started working for then George W. Bush, my office was in the ground floor of the West Wing. And ironically, my favorite part of the story that never gets told is that the president's dad, President Bush 41, was in my office visiting my boss who used to work for him. And that was when the second plane hit. And so his Secret Service whisked him away, because at that point we knew something was wrong, and we all started evacuating. I ended up staying in the West Wing that day and helping with a couple other staffers until the president was able to come back to the White House that evening. So it was quite an experience.
0: Oh, yes, yes. And I was reminded that he was, you know, being off at Air Force Base. He stopped and off at Air Force Base. He made a couple other stops. It was very chaotic. They didn't know about, you know, if another plane would be used as a missile to take down Air Force One, et cetera. But did you see the president that night when he got back to Washington, D.C.?
3: I did. I actually, there were so few of us in, and he was getting ready to address the nation. And so they were transitioning the office into kind of a place that he could give a keynote address the nation. And it was at the Roosevelt desk, you know, the Resolute desk that is famous. And so there was no one else there. So they're like, someone needs to go greet him coming off the Marine One. So I was out when he came back. And, you know, he saluted the military, and I could just tell that I didn't know what Al-Qaeda was at the time. I didn't know any of that stuff. And, but I knew the look on his face that we were at war of some sort.
0: Yeah. I actually saw the, now generally what I understand is if there are three helicopters, it's the president. If it's two helicopters, it's the vice president. I had two helicopters flew right over the bridge when I was driving in work this morning. It's odd. And it's only about maybe 500 or 800 feet up. It's a pretty powerful thing to see. What did you do last week? I mean, I know this to me, and I didn't know anyone who died during 9/11, but I still wept and prayed like it happened yesterday. What did you do on 9/11 this year?
3: Well, I ended up doing a lot of media. I was in New York. I think it's so important, Rob, because I know it's 25 years, and I was 26. I'm 51 now, so it's been a long time. However, I have a 17-year-old son, and, you know, he, up until high school, so up through his middle school, he wasn't even taught about 9/11. And jeez. So I feel like it's something, now his high school now, which is very different than his middle school, they do teach about it, and they did make sure that there's a history known, and know that, you know, one of the things that George Bush, the president, always taught us that were staff, because I ended up working in Homeland Security after 9/11, but one of the things he taught us as staff was that this was a hijacking of the Muslim religion. This was not the Muslim religion. And he was very adamant to make sure that we understood what the Quran and others, you know, and religion in general stood for, and that what these terrorists did that day was not that. And so I think that's something very important that he made sure to differentiate to all of us and not lose sight of that, as there were other, you know, Muslims, Americans in our country.
0: Well, I think that that is a fine way to present things. However, radical Islam didn't pay close attention because it has risen to some degree in this country. Certainly, I believe that Zohran Mandami is an Islamist first. No radical imam would embrace a man who is so pro-LGBTQIA. So I believe there's a definite agenda there. Abdul Al-Sayed, I believe he is a radical Islamist as well. And then, of course, we've got places like Ann Arbor where 50,000 radical Islamists get together and chant death to America. And so I do believe we have a little bit of a fight ahead of us to, and the world has a fight ahead of us to push back on radical Islam and the violence that it has caused. What did you think of Friday with Zohran Mandami and AOC kind of yucking it up at the 9/11 ceremony?
3: Yeah, no, I mean, obviously they should know better. I mean, I don't care how old they are, what they think, they should know better. That happened during the reading of the names. I know from putting my political hat on, I'm assuming that there's going to be lots of campaign ads with those two laughing with the counterpart, you know, with the people that were, you know, devastated that day and the people that it impacted. But, you know, one of the things that I think is very important about what you said about what's happening now, the thing is even though the terrorists that killed us back on 9/11, there are still people in this country that hate America. And when you were saying that, you know, there's people that are saying death to America, that is still not what that religion represents. You know, that is about people that hate our country. And I think that's what the fundamental part of what's happening in the Democrat Party now is. And so it's flabbergasting to me that we are where we are now, 25 years later, with some of these candidates, and that people are taking them serious. And also our friends in Israel. Like, it's just mind-boggling. I don't even want to go down that path because it is so mind-boggling right now.
0: Well, I would like to get to know your thoughts on, after the break here, what do you think about the midterms, Democrats versus Republicans? I'd like to know what you think of data centers, among other things. If you would hold through the break, I would love to continue this conversation with Ashley Davis. Ashley Davis DC on Twitter, by the way. Let's take a break and come back. 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

0: Republicans did continue to mention your campaigning with Hassan Piker, who is known for making incendiary remarks. Your opponent, Mike Rogers, calls him your running mate. What is your current relationship with Piker?
1: I'll tell you this. I don't know if Mike Rogers has a running mate, but when you run for U.S. Senate, you don't actually have one. I'm actually running to represent the people in my state, which is why while he was in Dallas saying that, I was in Detroit. Dallas is not in Michigan. I'm sure he won all of the Michigan votes in Dallas. Now, the only reason he went to Dallas is because he cannot break with the president. And when the president tells him to do something, to jump, he's going to say how high.
2: And notice he didn't talk at all about his close affiliation with Hassan Piker. He had been on his show 100 times. He had campaigned with Hassan Piker gladly, and the night before he won his election, he was hanging at a pool party with Hassan Piker. I'm going to ask Ashley Davis, do you suppose that his affiliation with Hassan Piker is going anywhere before the midterms?
3: No, I mean, I think he'll keep the relationship, or he would have stopped it or tried to distance himself now. But I think what we need to remember, especially the voters in Michigan and actually around the country, which is what the president did last week when he was at the convention, is remind people that we have to go out and vote, that this is a very important election. Because, look, I mean, even if, let's talk about the House quickly. Really, the election comes down to, let's say, 16 to 18 votes, even though they'll say there's approximately 28 to 30. It's really 16 to 18. And that's all going to be about turnout. And so if we are not doing our part as Republicans to get out, even if you don't love the candidate, it's better than the alternative.
2: Yes.
3: Even if you don't love, I mean, I'm a huge fan of Mike Rogers for Senate. Even if you don't love Mike Rogers and you live in Michigan, you need to go out because the alternative is way, way, way, way worse, and it's detrimental to the country. I do think the House is going to be hard, and so what the Democrats are going to do for the next 2 years is investigate the president and his family and his allies and try to roll back everything that we've done. I'm hoping that, you know, the best part of the Senate is that we do have four seats that we're playing with in regards to the majority right now. And so we need to make sure that we don't lose those. I think we have a really good shot in Michigan. If people remember what El-Sayed is about and actually vote against him. And then also I think New Hampshire, Sununu in New Hampshire is a really solid candidate.
2: I am. I'm going to disagree with you. I think we're going to hold both houses of Congress because
3: well,
2: I know Trump.
3: I
2: know Trump voters. Trump voters are not Nikki Haley voters. They are not Mitt Romney voters. They recognize the importance of this midterm. They have gone through hell and high water for the last decade, watching Donald Trump be attacked, whether it be by the DOJ, by the deep state, tried to put him in jail, tried to assassinate him, tried to take him off the ballot. We're called MAGA fascists, enemies of democracy. We're censored. We are battle hardened. We are not battle weary. So I'm sharing maybe a little more optimistic vision because I know how Republican voters are.
3: And I hope I'm eating my words, Rob. I'm with you. And you know, this is where living in and working in D.C. I'm hoping that I'm just not in touch right now with some of the people that are going to actually come out and vote. I really hope so.
2: What do you think of the city? By the way, I moved here 1 year and 2 months ago, and it just seems like a gleaming international city once again. And I lived here for 12 years before moving to Kansas City. I don't think I've ever seen D.C. look so good.
3: Oh my gosh, it's amazing. And there's no crime. Oh, I mean, I live in the city.
2: Yeah.
3: I can't tell you, leading up to the president taking over, just the amount of the camps that were popping up everywhere that were super dangerous, by the way. And and just the fact that he and Secretary Burgum are just redoing all of our monuments and just making it beautiful. I mean, I almost said you can eat off the streets. You can't. But, you know my point. It's actually a real, and the crime's down, the carjacking, friends were carjacked. That's not happening anymore. I'm very concerned about the new mayor that will be starting here, though, you know, when she gets.
2: Well, I hope that Donald Trump assumes control of D.C. You can't allow some idiot to turn things back to the way they were. Honestly, just ridiculous. And honestly, the people of Washington, D.C., not you particularly, but Democrats in Washington, D.C., are too freaking stupid to have the vote. They are just too stupid to have the vote. And honestly, I mean, you got, like, in Anacostia, for the first time in decades, you've got kids who can ride their damn bikes without getting shot.
3: And it's amazing.
2: It is remarkable. Did you make it down to the Grand Prix or the State Fair?
3: The state fair. I actually did my podcast from the state fair. That was nice. I did not make it to the Grand Prix. I was out of town that weekend. But again, like major things that were brought to the city that are exciting. The UFC fight, my son got to go. And he did break his nose this weekend by trying to be a UFC fighter.
2: No.
3: So that was not good. Well, like amateur 17-year-old. Yeah.
2: That's incredible. You know, I went down. I went live on Instagram on the mall when it was the state fair, and a bunch of people recognized me. And I took 50 people into Oklahoma. Okay, the booth, Oklahoma, and I led a version of the theme song from the musical Oklahoma. They didn't know what the hell to think, but everybody was saying,
3: "Oh my gosh."
2: It was and there's a lot of joy to be had around here. I wanted to ask you the Democrat Party, and Bernie Sanders is going after AI companies. I think that there's a psyop being done by Communist China to keep us behind on AI technology. They want to lead with AI, and in the hands of China, I think it's very dangerous. What are your thoughts on this? These attacks against AI companies, when places like in Northern Virginia, they're bringing in $1 billion surplus in revenue to, I believe it's Loudoun County. What are your thoughts?
3: Yeah, Loudoun County, exactly. Listen, you and I have talked about this before, because I'm a huge supporter and just think that we are losing the messaging war on this, and a lot of it is because of China and the messaging. There were 200,000 bots just discovered 2 weeks ago that were all influenced by China that were going into our, you know, that were influencing us. And so we need to make sure that we're not taking water, we're not taking energy off the grid. Yes, there's going to be a House bill that passes tomorrow. Yeah. The president already has that policy in place that no longer, you know, no energy is going to be off the grid, no water is going to be used. And so we're just losing, we meaning pro-AI, pro-data center people, are losing the messaging fight. But how important it truly is to communities, as you said, if it's done right, and making sure, like, when Bernie Sanders says, let's put a moratorium on it, or all these governors that are saying, let's put a moratorium on it, who's winning that? The only people that are winning is China. And we have to stop the messaging war.
2: 100%. Ashley Davis, it's so nice to have you on this Monday. Where can people find your glorious online presence?
3: Well, I'm Ashley Davis _DC at both Instagram, Twitter, and LinkedIn. So I'm pretty easy.
2: Real pleasure to talk to you today. Hope to run into you soon. Let's take a break and come back. This is the Rob Carson Show.
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8: This is Pastor David Lewis with today's Moment of Truth. Has anyone ever told you to go to hell? They wouldn't tell you that if they had actually been there themselves. When we read about or try to think about what it's like in hell, we give it a few moments of thought and then flush it from our minds. It's too uncomfortable to think about. What we need to do is go there and spend some time in the midst of the screaming and gnashing of teeth that Jesus tells us about. Just long enough to sear it into our memory banks for the rest of our lives. Of course, in reality, you can't go there and come back. But if we could, maybe we who then claim to be Christian would start doing what God has actually called us to do. You know, the Great Commission, taking the gospel into all the world and telling them that only Jesus can forgive our sins. And only with forgiven sins will we enter into heaven. Otherwise, it's eternity in hell. 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This is Pastor David Lewis at the Cub Hill Bible Presbyterian Church.

0: Shaw, you want to hear somebody lie? This is Abdul al-Sayed this weekend on CBS saying that there are a lot of Republicans on Capitol Hill who really are receptive to his ideas and like him.
1: Who do you think you can work with in the GOP?
2: So look, I've heard from a lot of Republicans who say, yeah, well, you know, this current situation under Donald Trump is not really working.
0: Yeah, you are absolutely full of crap.
2: For anybody. You look at like somebody like Josh Hawley. Now, he and I are not going to agree.
0: Yeah, certainly not Josh Hawley.
2: On everything. But he
0: maybe John Thune.
2: Seems curious about what unions could mean if we were fighting for pro-union legislation. He seems curious about what it could look like.
0: The auto workers union, the UAW, supported Donald Trump.
2: To buy a lot of folks out of the current predicament when it comes to health care by guaranteeing health care through Medicare for All. So
0: No Republican is voting for Medicare for All. You're lying.
2: Looking forward to building that conversation. But more broadly, it's not just about the conversation that any one senator has with the 99 other senators. It's about the conversation that we all have with the 350 million people who elect all of us.
0: And he's going to slip into moral relativity, which is the sign of a weak mind and an unintelligent person.
2: I believe in persuasion. Maybe I'm old-fashioned that way, but it's the reason that I come on your show. It's the reason I went and talked to Jesse Waters on Fox. It's a reason that I spoke to Hassan Piker to talk to the 3 million people who listen to it. Because I think that when you...
0: And Hassan Piker, who wants the Jews to go back to Auschwitz and absolutely hates America. No, you don't have conversations with people like that.
3: Yeah, do people in Michigan think America deserved 9/11?
1: Absolutely not.
3: No. Then why does your Senate campaign's top surrogate go around saying...
0: This is Scott Jennings grilling Mallory McMorrow, radical leftist who got her rear end kicked in Michigan.
4: America deserved 9/11, dude. I'm saying...
3: That's on the ballot in Michigan,
1: No, it's
3: too.
1: Not. Because Michigan,
3: why does your guy campaign...
1: Famously was the candidate in the Senate race who disavowed Hassan.
3: And then you were famously out.
1: And

0: a radical with socialist views. That is why he is gonna lose. Says 9/11 was America's fault. It brought his campaign to a screeching halt. Michigan, he can never fool. They won't be voting for Abdul.
1: Because they have common sense and they don't like terrorists.
2: I'm standing in a race running against someone who believes America deserved 9/11.
0: Mike Rogers.

0: Mike says that he's prepared to fight.
1: All right, ladies and gentlemen, hour number three of this Monday edition of the Rob Carson Show is coming up. General Blaine Holt, there's all sorts of chaos in Iran and the leadership, and they want a deal. They want a deal.

0: Terms.
1: They said the Great Big Beautiful Bill, which is basically 17 bills wrapped up into one, will never happen. It happened. They said when I gave the military last year $1,776. They said that wasn't going to happen. That happened. And what do you think? I think it's going to happen.
0: The commander-in-chief also had some comments to make about the war with Iran.
2: Iran will end right after the maybe before, but it'll end right after the midterms. Gasoline's going to drop like a rock.
3: Trump says he won't make a bad deal for the U.S., pressed by reporters for more.
2: We'll ultimately get out, unless we decide to stay and keep the oil, like Venezuela.
0: AI worries have apparently spooked the market. U.S. stocks in the red as calls for a slowdown in AI continue. A battle over religious free speech on Northern Arapaho tribal lands. Northern Arapaho Chairman Kenan Grossback taking issue with the fact that a pastor described some of their religious practices as idol worship.
4: What she said was the most insulting thing she could say about her tribe, because that's our highest ceremony. And that's when all Arapaho people come together.
0: Foundations for Nations Church pastor Sarah Lucas says she was merely following Christian teachings.
5: Jesus preached hard against the traditions of man. It got him murdered. The traditions of man make the word of God no effect. Who is Jesus if we're practicing everything? It's him and him only. And that's the message we have. It's in our statement of faith. I can't preach anything else or I'll be accountable for what I hold the Bible.
0: The tribal government has demanded that she leave the reservation, but Lucas says her words simply reflect her interpretation of the Bible and are constitutionally protected. More at townhall.com.
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9: Good afternoon. It's 2:03. I'm Maggie Hunter with the latest headlines from the WCBM Maryland News Center. Fox 45 reports residents in Towson are rethinking their sense of safety after a man was fatally shot on Mylander Lane Sunday morning. Fox 45 News has been following concerns about public safety in Towson as police investigate this latest shooting that happened in a quiet neighborhood and left one man dead in Baltimore County. Police confirmed that a man was shot along Mylander Lane around 11:10 a.m. on September 13th and taken to the hospital where he was later pronounced dead. Officers have not shared who shot the victim or what led up to the shooting. People who live in the area describe the shock of seeing police on their street. And an overnight shooting is now being investigated as a homicide after a man was killed by gunfire in Rockville. The fatal shooting happened around 2:02 a.m. September 13th in the 1000 block of Seven Locks Road. Sports and weather next.
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9: The Ravens destroyed the Colts 41-23 from Indy to open the new season. Derrick Henry scored three rushing touchdowns to secure the third spot in NFL history for most scores. And Baltimore hosts New Orleans on Sunday. In other news.

0: The O's dropped their three-game series to the Blue Jays following an 8-1 loss. Now here's a look at the Fox 45 Weather Authority forecast.
1: Your Fox 45 forecast, mostly sunny and pleasant with temperatures in the breezy upper 70s. Mostly clear and very cool tonight, chilly at times as lows fall into the low and mid 50s. From the Fox 45 Weather Authority, I'm meteorologist Amy Aronson for Talk Radio 680 WCBM.
0: 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I'm Maggie Hunter, 680 WCBM News.
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1: This is hour number three of the Rob Carson Show. We'll talk to a good friend of the program, now host of Dangerous Intellectuals podcast, General Blaine Holt. And there's some stuff going on in Iran, and apparently they want a deal. Fierce power struggle gripping the top of Iran's regime. Hardline security figures pushing to escalate the conflict with the United States as questions mount over who is actually wielding authority in the absence of the country's unseen supreme leader, the cardboard gay Ayatollah. Yeah, apparently he's not appeared publicly since being badly wounded in the opening of the battle in February, and they wonder if his communications that they're getting are even real. And I'm doubting you they are, because he's not being seen saying them or dictating them or anything. So if you're able to, you know, wiggle your hand or something, they'd show you. But I have a feeling he's probably no longer with us. I'm just saying. Duh. So there is that. We'll talk to him at the bottom of the hour about that with that. Okay. So Abdul El-Sayed is desperate. He is a dangerous Islamist communist. He's hung out with a dangerous Maoist communist, and that's what he wants to bring to the U.S. Senate. And he's going to get his rear end kicked by Mike Rogers. That said, you know, a few years ago he got down with all that nonsense about toxic masculinity, and he said that American football was toxically masculine, and said a few bad things about it. And obviously, Michigan football is kind of a big deal there. University of Michigan, etc. And so this weekend, again, this sort of reactionary response is just so very transparent and stupid, and no normal person in Michigan's going to go, okay, the guy who said that football was toxically masculine is now suddenly really down with football. Like, he's a real homer, man, wearing a jersey, coming out and doing a tailgate, you know, maybe have some halal goat or something. But anyway, here is El-Sayed's new stupid commercial. Now, he's comparing the price of going to a football game to the price of groceries. And that's stupid, because the price of going to a football game is much, much higher for everything involved, because it's an entertainment venue.
2: Ready for football season?
1: Now, there is.
2: Here's the challenge, though.
1: Yeah,
2: what you might not actually get to watch it, because everything has gotten way too expensive. To afford just one ticket for season tickets is, what, $280? That's at minimum. That's like Upper Bowl. That goes up to...
1: Yeah, it's kind of been all that way. It's not the government doing it.
2: $440 if you're trying to buy it on the secondary market. That prices out most families. Now, if you're trying to buy for a family of four, you're talking about, what, nearly $2,000? Then you add on snacks and drinks, $12.99 just for the...
1: Okay, what are you going to do about it there? Are you going to get the NFL owners to bring down... Are you going to put price caps? Are you going to cut price caps like they want to do the rent control? You're going to do food control in America's football stadiums?
2: The kids' meal, $24.99 to, like, yeah, feed an adult. It's gotten way too expensive.
1: And what are you going
2: to
1: do about
2: that
1: it?
2: That means that something that's supposed to bring us all together, like, yeah, football, well, it separates those who have and those who might not. Lions football should bring us together. Sports should bring us together.
1: Yeah.
2: And then you think about the fact that our stadiums, they're subsidized by you and me, the taxpayer. So you'd think...
1: Oh, you're going to go after the stadium owners.
2: That would mean something for bringing down
1: you're
2: our...
1: You're going to go after the teams.
2: ...prices. It just doesn't. So I love football because it's always been the sport that brings...
1: Yeah, you can tell he loves football. He's throwing a football in a park, so he must really love football, even though he said it was toxically masculine.
2: People together. And I want football to keep doing that, which means that the average family should be able to afford football together. But right now, one pride is more like several different kinds of prides at different rates, depending upon how much money you've got. And that's a problem.
1: Okay, well, how are you gonna solve the problem of a $12 beer and a $9 hot dog at a stadium where they pay players millions of dollars a year?
2: Mike Rogers? Well, he's a part of rubber stamping all of the Trump policies that are making everything more expensive for all of us.
1: It has nothing to do with Trump policies. The price of going to an NFL game or a college game has nothing to do with Trump policies.
2: And if you like paying more gas to get to the game, or paying more for groceries that you got to buy.
1: Wow, what a stretch. I want to give you a little news here from a piece by John Anderer, led by Finance Buzz. Attending an NFL game cost an average of $196 per person in 2025, up 72% from $114 in 2015, roughly double the 36% national inflation rate over the same period, 30% of that during Joe Biden's administration. Detroit fans saw the steepest rise at the league, 336%. Did Donald Trump do that? Michigan, El Sayed, from $98 to $429 per person, following the franchise's first NFC North title and best conference record regular season. Ticket drive, most of the increase, the league average rose 81% from $86 to $155, while the average stadium beer rose 47% from $7.42 to $10.61. A Detroit Lions fan who walked into Ford Field in 2016 with a $100 bill could cover a ticket, a beer, a hot dog, and shared a parking pass with about $2 left over. 10 years later, that same afternoon runs $429 per person. That's not Donald Trump, you moron. The 336% increase is the sharpest in a new Finance Buzz analysis tracking what is cost to attend the game for all 32 NFL teams in the last decade. Across the league, the average per person price of a ticket, a 16-ounce beer, a hot dog, and half parking pass climbed from $114 in 2015 to 196% in 2025, a 72% increase. National inflation was 36% again, 30% of it during Joe Biden's presidency. The average league ticket went from $86 in 2015 to $155 in 2025, an 81% jump. Las Vegas Raiders fans saw game day costs rise 238% from $100 to $337, the largest increase in the league in 2015. The team played an aging Oakland Stadium. By 2025, it occupied one of the newest and most expensive venues. Tickets prices went from $65 to $281. I saw the Kansas City Chiefs for $85 last Christmas night. We were in the nosebleeds, but it was fine. Buffalo tells a similar story. Buffalo fans paid $91 a ticket in 2015, $294 in 2025, a 223% increase, and the team is opening a $2.2 billion stadium. I'm not a big fan of paying for stadiums. I'm just not. Just not a big fan of it. Yeah, I think it's kind of an old boys' network. That's just the way I feel about it. Finance Buzz pulled the cheapest pair of non-standing room seats on SeatGeek for every team's home opener. Buffalo came in at $646 for the home opener, close to $300 more than the next expensive team, the Chicago Bears, at $361. Browns had the cheapest home opener, $42, because they're the Browns, and the Browns just suck. Sorry, it's always going to be that way, Browns fans. They just suck. At Brown Stadium, a 16-ounce beer cost $5 in 2015, $12.35 in 2025, 147% increase. New York Giants and New Jets, a beer went from $5 to $12. Cincinnati climbed from $5 to $11.50. Colorado and Seattle both doubled league. The average beer went from $7.42 to $10.61, a 47% increase. It's what the market will bear. It has nothing to do with the White House. You moron, is what I said. Yeah, you moron. What a jumbled, stupid spot. He says that football is toxic masculinity, so he decides he's going to go out in the park and just riff on how expensive it is to go to a professional football game and somehow tie it into Donald Trump. Even though prices went up 30% during Joe Biden and thus far about 6% under Donald Trump. The average inflation for Joe Biden was 5.9% per annum. Right now it's 3.1% for Trump. And in Trump's first term, it was in the twos. What a dumb thing to say. But you know what? That's what you get. That's kind of what you get. You know, got a couple things I want to get to before the end of the show. I want to get to, Karen Bass was invited to come and testify before Congress about the billions of dollars being scammed for homelessness that never gets delivered. Homeless services that never get delivered. And she says she can't do it because she's busy.
0: Your message to that committee, the House committee that wants you to show up and talk about homelessness and the Republicans in that committee is what?
3: I cannot attend due to my schedule. I will tell you though, Jacob, that It's not just me showing up. They also asked for a ton of documents.
1: Yeah, we'd like to know where all the money's being stolen.
3: And we will cooperate with that, as we have with the other investigations. But when they when they pile investigations on you, you can imagine how much money is being wasted, spent.
1: Yeah, the last thing you want to do is spend money on an investigation that uncovers billions of dollars in fraud, you know, like all of those hospice centers, billions of dollars of fraud in L.A. County, the highest in the country.
3: Attorneys, you have to have staff that go through and send them document after document.
1: Yeah, that's the way it works.
3: I served there. I know what this dog and pony show is. I know what those House hearings are about. And, in my opinion.
1: Here is what the homeless industrial complex is all about. For those who haven't heard, Elon Musk, he uncovered it.
4: The homeless implies that somebody got a little behind in their mortgage payments, and if they just got a job offer, they'd be back on their feet. But someone who is totally dead inside, shuffling along down the street with a needle dangling out of their leg, you know, taking a dump in the middle of the streets. Yeah. They're not like one drop offer away from getting back on their feet.
1: No, they're not.
4: These sort of charities, they get this money. The money is proportionate to the number of homeless people.
1: Uh-huh.
4: Their incentive structure is to maximize the number of drug zombies, not minimize it. That's why they don't arrest the drug dealers. Because if they arrest the drug dealers, the drug zombies leave. And they would stop getting money from the state of California and from all the charities. This is a diabolical scam. You're taxed on any money going through your system in San Francisco. And that money goes to the homeless industrial complex.
1: Yes.
4: When you add up all the money that's flowing, they're getting close to $1 million per drug zombie.
1: Yeah.
4: It's like $900,000, something like some crazy amount of money is going to these organizations. So they want to keep people just barely alive. They need to keep them in the area so they get the revenue. They don't arrest the drug dealers because otherwise the drug zombies would leave. If they get too much drugs, then they die. So they're kept in this perpetual zone of being addicted, but just barely alive.
1: Yeah, yeah. That's unbelievable, isn't it? That's why she doesn't want to testify. Let's take a break and come back. This is the Rob Carson Show.
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0: You want to hear something that's going to make you want to hurl? Huh? You want to hear something? You know what? Obamacare was going to change everything, man. Obamacare was going to, Barack Obama was going to lay his hands on the health care system of America, and he was going to fix it. And we spent trillions and trillions and trillions of dollars on it, and it's done. D-word for Richard. They're still, literally now, after Obamacare passed, saying, healthcare is broken, we've got to socialize medicine. Well, where the hell did all the money go? Well, listen to Dr. Oz talk about what happened in Florida.
1: Tens of billions of dollars of fraud. And I'm running the agency that's responsible for the Obamacare catastrophe. And what I hear over and over again is, we knew this was a problem. We weren't allowed to do anything about it in the prior administration. The census reports how many people live in a county and how much money they make.
0: Yeah.
1: Obamacare pays people if they're living between 1 and 4 times the poverty level. The census tells us how many people would be eligible for that reason to be on Obamacare.
0: Yeah.
1: It's 5 times more people on Obamacare in the free category, the $0 category, 5 times more.
0: Well, that's like the same percentage of voters who are registered in Democrat states that, as opposed to how many people live there.
1: Then live in Florida.
0: Wow.
1: In that category.
2: Hey,
1: it's impossible.
0: Yeah.
1: The census is accurate. We have 5 times more people in Florida, almost every county, some of them double-digit more people on Obamacare that exist in the county.
0: Yeah.
1: That's tens of billions of dollars of federal tax dollars. I don't care where you live in America. It's happening in Florida, but it's coming out of your pocket in every other state in the country to pay for this stuff.
0: The Democrat Party is the largest organized crime family in the history of the world, to the tune of trillions of dollars. Absolutely unimaginable. The amount of fraud, the amount of trillions of dollars that has been taken from us. While we're working our rear ends off, and those of us are worried about, you know, paying quarterly taxes, because you now got a whole bunch of drugs to have to buy because I got sick. And then you realize how much has just been absolutely wasted. How many months you sit, on a piece of construction equipment, working yourself to death, well into May or June, before your tax, that's all for the government. That's all for the government. All of your work, the first 6 months of the year, all of your money goes for your taxes. And what are you getting in return? The Treasury is being looted. It is ridiculous. Here is Scott Bessent. He's going after Minnesota fraud. There's some people up there going to be in a whole lot of trouble.
3: As civil enforcement is auditing financial institutions that facilitated the laundering of Minnesota funds, in addition to helping support criminal and civil enforcement efforts. The IRS will also soon announce the formation of a task force.
0: There you go. Go get them. Then in New York, Nick Shirley went up there, found an adult daycare scam where they've got these crappy, dilapidated buildings. They say they serve like 400 or 500 adults in daycare, and they couldn't fit a dozen of them. So they're just pocketing the money, just like a lot of the Somalis. Yeah, I said the Somalis. No, not all of them. There are a few of them that are halfway decent, but 90% of them are on the public dole in Minnesota. Well, he discovered an adult daycare scam that's as big as the hospice scam, that's as big as the Leering Center scam.
4: This might be a bit shocking. Remember when I went and exposed the adult daycare scam inside of New York City? These adult daycares were billing for an impossible amount of patients inside of Flushing, Queens for adult daycares.
0: Yeah.
4: For instance, this guy right here offered an adult daycare that received $44 million
0: wow.
4: of your taxpayer dollars.
0: Wow.
4: I exposed it plain and simple, and Governor Hochul and Mayor Mondami absolutely went completely silent.
0: Yeah.
4: And it's super funny because when I exposed the daycare fraud in Minnesota, then New York City gave $4.5 billion to two-year-olds, and I said, why are you guys doing that? They said, well, this initiative extends mainly to two-year-olds, but intellectually you may be eligible. Governor Hochul started beef with me, and I was like, well, I'm going to finish it. Well, now it turns out that Governor Hochul is receiving donations from these adult daycare scammers in New York City.
0: Really?
5: Living Well received $8.6 million in 2025, and on their peak day of business, they billed the state for 406 beneficiaries. My name's Nick Shirley.
6: No, we don't need any assistance.
4: Well, Kathy Hochul received over $55,000 from these adult daycares in New York.
0: Man, I want to see people perp walk, baby. Want to see them perp walked. It looks like Tom Homan, they're doing an investigation on on Ilhan Omar, who came over here, had the temerity to badmouth the country time and time again, say America sucks, all this. Her family, they were very wealthy, just like Zohran Mamdani's family, very wealthy in Uganda. And then they come over here and badmouth the country and try to turn it socialist. Well, Tom Homan says there's a real possibility that old Ilhan Omar could be denaturalized and deported.
2: Yeah, like I said months ago, that is something that's been reported and needs to be looked at.
7: Okay.
2: Look, I've been around 40 years and we've done denaturalized.
0: She married her, bro.
2: Cases. We have denaturalized citizens based on fraud, based on lying on their applications or lying through the process, misrepresenting themselves, or maybe misrepresenting organizations they belong to or beliefs they have. But denaturalization is a process. It's a very serious process. So if someone lies through that process to becoming a citizen, and we can prove they, in fact, lied or misrepresented themselves, we can absolutely denaturalize them. We've done it before many times over the last 40 years I've been around. So it's a process.
7: You know, what would you say to the Democrat critics who are just going to make the argument that this is a politically motivated pursuit?
2: There's nothing political about it. ICE is enforcing law that Congress wrote. I mean, these are all laws that are in the statute, the Immigration Nationality Act, which was written by Congress, enacted by Congress, and signed by President. HSI, DHS, none of us are making this up. Our job is to enforce laws enacted by Congress, and that's exactly what we're going to do.
0: This is why they hate ICE so much. Oh, man. When she gets denaturalized and deported, I'm going to throw a party, baby. Let's take a break and come back. We've got Brigadier General Blaine Holt, host of the Dangerous Intellectuals podcast, joining us on the other side to talk about Iran. Don't go anywhere. Right now, somewhere, a stranger is buying a list. 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
8: With SRN News, I'm Bob Agnew in Washington. Amazon said it is suspending its partnership with 21 Air after one of the cargo carrier's planes careened off a Miami runway last week and killed five people. The Boeing 767 came in fast and then barreled through about 1,300 feet past the end of the runway and smashed into a van. It was carrying workers at the time that were part of a plane cleaning crew. All five people who died were in that vehicle. Amazon said it's decided to pause its operations with 21 Air. President Trump says he is the guardrail against rogue artificial intelligence, claiming any efforts to limit the technology is part of what he calls a sick conspiracy. The president repeating to reporters over the weekend that he believes that the future of AI is the future of U.S. dominance in the world, especially against competitors like China. On Wall Street, the Dow Jones Industrial Average struggling. It's down by 123 points. This is SRN News.
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12: Your Fox 45 forecast, plenty of sunshine, little breezy and more comfortable, less humid with temperatures in the upper 70s, mostly clear and refreshing tonight as temperatures fall into the very cool, if not chilly, low to mid 50s. More sunshine on Tuesday, another very pleasant, comfortable day with highs headed for the upper 70s. From the Fox 45 Weather Authority, I'm meteorologist Amy Aronson for Talk Radio 680 WCBM.
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0: breaking news. President Trump has just posted on social media this. The failing nation of Iran wants to make a deal quickly and badly. I will determine whether or not the USA will choose to engage, the concept of which we are open to. Thank you for your attention to this matter, President Donald J. Trump. And remember where we are in all of this. The president recently again doubled down on his promise to wait for them to fail. And the wait might not be too long. Their economy is in dire straits, with in some areas triple digits for inflation on things like food. And that country is having a problem, reportedly, coming up with the paychecks for the very people that are in the IRGC and their military.
1: Yeah, clearly they are in desperate, dire straits. Here to talk about this and a whole lot of other stuff, Brigadier General, retired Brigadier General Blaine Holt, host of the Dangerous Intellectuals podcast. How are you doing on this glorious Monday, sir?
2: I'm doing great. Just got back from the Vegas Storm Summit and a bunch of patriots together laying it out, but nobody walking out without encouragement, optimism, good, and a bright outlook towards this nation's future.
1: Yeah, I want to tell you, I thought the Republican convention was absolutely fantastic, and the left absolutely hates it. They're casting aspersions on it because they know that we have got momentum going here, that we aren't going to let the country go back to where it was when Joe Biden was the president. Did you see the counter protest? Do you hear the big counter protest they had? 120 people showed up.
2: I just want to know if the ones protesting paid FICA and had the taxes taken out of their,
1: yeah,
2: their checks.
1: 100%. That's what it's all about. What did you have to what do you think about what Harris Faulkner just said there about Iran really wants to make a deal? Now, I know we hear this all the time from the president. We hear it all the time. We've been here, I guess, 4 months. But, I mean, right now they have untold pressures on them economically, and it has got to be really, I think, I'll bet the leaders are scared of an uprising and their end.
2: No, they're scared of the current uprising. It's not the future.
1: Yeah.
2: We're starting to see social media reporting now, yeah, out of Balochistan, down on the Pakistani border, and they're starting to take matters into their own hands,
1: good,
2: and it's a wave, and the Kurds are coming in from the north.
1: Good.
2: Anybody who says they're a leader in the country, it simply means that they have a cell phone and a camera to project to the world. Look, it's hyperinflation. Harris Faulkner's wrong. It's triple digits in the entirety of the country, and they're getting wrecked. Well, that's what you do when you introduce them to the Iranian people, and then we see a changing of the guard.
1: Well, the dinar is as worthless as Kathy Griffin concert tickets. That's how bad it is. This, I mean, that bad. It's like 2 million.
2: I thought after she was decapitating fake heads that she was kind of done, but yeah, I haven't seen her pop up here.
1: Pretty much. I saw this. There have been some infighting. This is Breitbart. Fierce power struggle gripping the top of the Iran's regime, with hardline security figures pushing to escalate the conflict with the U.S. Stupid, pointless, as questions mount over his actually wielding authority. By the way, the president has questioned whether communications attributed to Khamenei, the gay cardboard Ayatollah, who has not appeared publicly since being badly wounded at the beginning of the strikes, wondering if they're even authentic. And of course they're not. There would be some way. There would be some way to see him relay somehow. Maybe it's using eye. Maybe clicking like Stephen Hawking used to talk with his finger. He's done. I think he's dead. But what do you think?
2: Yeah. He's dead, I'm sure of it, because they have more interest in projecting that they still have the Ayatollah in charge to the 90 million Iranian people. They understand we could care less. Just produce someone who can sign an agreement on unconditional surrender, or we'll get you there by other means. And so the thing that's dangerous now, Rob, is what you're seeing down in Bab el-Mandeb, which with the Houthis and damage to Saudi infrastructure. This is the last gasp of these proxies. They've got nowhere to go, so they may as well do whatever they can. But Saudi and CENTCOM are meeting today on a finalized battle plan, and you'll see that get taken care of here soon.
1: Yeah, and I know that Saudi had asked Donald Trump last week, and he said no. So you think they're going to handle the Houthis on their own?
2: I think they're going to handle part of that. I think what they wanted to hear from us was, how would we go about it? How would we jointly integrate with their Air Force? And how would we work together to make this happen? I don't see us not being a part of the equation, especially since we're the ones with the A-10s, which would be so desperately effective in this case. Yeah. Hey, if you're going to be in mass on a border, perfect application.
1: Now, let me ask you this. The A-10 is a badass, and I had heard they were going to retire it, but have they refitted it?
2: It's had wing stresses stressed on it. It's had a lot of different refits. What we really need is an A-11. You know, I'm probably going to be the outlier airman who will say, no, the attack mission is still valid, and MUD airplanes that are four-wheel drive with big guns are still needed, and we should have an A-11 and not convince ourselves that the F-35 can take completely over that role. I don't buy that. For a second.
1: What is that big gunboat? It looks like a refitted C-17. What is that?
2: The A-10's cockpit is a bathtub. It's a titanium bathtub on a 30-millimeter cannon. I don't even know what it shoots per minute, but it's out of control. And the sound that the gun makes, you know it's coming because it goes brrrr.
1: Oh, my God.
2: Okay.
1: Oh, my God. It's unbelievable. Here's the president on the tarmac talking about Iran wanting to make a deal.
3: We're going to find out.
4: Mr. President.
5: Oh, I think the war is going to end immediately after the election.
4: Why?
5: I think the war will end immediately after the election.
4: Because
5: they can't hold out any longer. They're desperate to try and affect the election so that we can get a nice, weak group of people in there and leave them alone and let them have their nuclear weapon. All they want is a nuclear weapon. And if they had a nuclear weapon, the whole world is in deep trouble.
1: Do you suppose that Iran would have already launched a nuke had we not gone in there? Do you suppose that part of Israel, part of Israel would be vaporized?
2: Yeah, and part of us too. So these weapons can get out of countries once they're developed. And what we need to do once the Iranian people take back their country and have liberated themselves, let themselves pick their own leader, and then they'll be grateful. They'll welcome us into the crime scene called That Uranium. We'll examine where that uranium exactly came from, Allegheny Mountains. And then we'll start to take actions to find out how that proliferation got going forward.
1: I'm very optimistic because we've already had overtures from other Middle Eastern countries that they are ready to invest in Iran. And if we can get this, the dominoes falling here, I think the money would move right in there, start rebuilding that country. Wouldn't have to be, our tax dollars. I think that there are corporations that see real opportunity in Iran. And I think we're going to see some amazing things happen now that the United States effectively owns the Strait of Hormuz.
2: That's exactly right. But, I mean, that's what actually will stop a refugee crisis dead in its tracks. Would you run away from a gold mine in a free country that's on the upswing? Or probably not.
1: All right, let's continue the conversation on the other side of the break, by the way. 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
2: I appreciate it.
1: Pretty sweet, man. Let's take a break and come back. This is the Rob Carson Show.
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18: My parachute was damaged in the initial attack. At one point when I looked up and saw no parachute, that was the most...
1: Wow.
18: It was the most terrifying thing I've ever seen.
1: Shot down in Iraq. Iran.
18: So I paused right then, and I prayed,
1: wow,
18: Lord, your will be done. But if I'm getting through this, I need help.
19: While you're in the air.
18: Yeah.
19: Is that like almost like free falling, or how would you describe that?
18: Free falling is a good way to put it. I wasn't focused on the speed at which I was falling. I was instead focused on trying to correct the problems that were in front of me.
1: Can you imagine that wherewithal? U.S. Air Force Colonel referred to and identified only by his call sign, Dude 44 Bravo, talking about looking up, seeing no parachute and actually plummeting to the ground between 70 and 100 miles per hour, suffered a broken back, broken arm, broken shoulder, sprained ankle, cuts to the head and face, and was able to survive for a couple of days and get rescued. What a story. Did you get a chance to see, Blaine Holt, that interview last night on 60 Minutes?
2: I did. I did. What a proud moment to be a U.S. Air Force pilot, and then to have this colonel exemplify everything that we aspire to be. And it all starts with, first off, his faith, which he professed in his testimony, but also his training. And that school where we all learn that stuff, that's not 30 miles from where I'm sitting right now,
1: wow.
2: The Survival Escape Resistance and Evasion School. I remember that training like it was an hour ago. And then you're already having a bad day. You got hit, and then you look up, and there's no canopy.
1: Oh.
2: You're streaming. And so the bad day is getting worse, and then you pile drive in his own words. I think he said 170 miles an hour.
1: Oh, my Lord.
2: And he's crushed. He's absolutely crushed. But the will to survive is a powerful thing as he's climbing with his good arm up 7,000 feet over a couple of days to get to where PJs can safely get him out. If you want to find somebody who's built of tougher metal, I don't think
1: brother.
2: You're going to be able to do it. But
1: brother.
2: It all comes back to his faith and his faith in his training and his faith in his airmen.
1: I want you to listen.
2: Fellow
1: and his faith in God.
19: How important has your faith been in all of this?
18: I don't have this story without faith. I'm not saying faith is replacement for training, but instead it is a boon to training.
2: Yeah.
18: Training helps us understand what we do. But faith is the backstop of all of my actions during my time in Iran.
1: Wow.
18: And the way that guides what I do day in and day out.
1: What an exemplary human being.
2: Yeah.
1: And you know what really, you know what really bugs me is there's not one damn Democrat who said anything good about what our military has done taking down the horrific, monstrous 47-year regime of the Ayatollah with 50,000 terror attacks around the world. Not one Democrat has said anything good about any soldier.
2: If history is a teacher, if history teaches us anything, when that colonel, rightly, is sitting in the gallery at the next State of the Union address, watch who sits. Watch who won't stand and clap for the Iron Colonel who harnessed and leveraged the power of the Holy Spirit and his training to get him back and honor all those people who committed to rescuing him. Okay. And that's the story of our military. And we're not all like that, Colonel. This pudgy airman, airlift pilot probably couldn't have such a great story, but I can tell you how proud I am to have worn the same uniform as that individual, and we can all be proud of an American like that.
1: Here is the Admiral Bradley Cooper, Brad Cooper, don't call him Bradley Cooper, talking about, because they've been asking about a shortage of munitions, and he immediately rebuffed.
20: You have testified about this, a shortage of munitions, especially to defend against Iranian missile and drone attacks. That's become a big issue in this war. How concerned are you about that right now?
21: I'm not concerned at all. We're well-armed and ready for any contingency.
20: So even though there are estimates that the U.S. has already fired 45% of its Patriot missiles and used more than half of its THAAD missiles, you're not worried about any future threats?
21: I'm not.
1: What do you think about that?
2: I think he's perfectly right, pitch perfect. You know why? Because he's got a great logistics director who advised him of what his contingency plans are.
1: Yeah.
2: And then the second thing I would say is he should have put at the end of that statement, but what I am concerned about is any American service member or civil servant who would give out any kinds of numbers on our logistics to any news organization.
1: Yes. 100%. Finally, here's the president on the tarmac talking about the price of oil.
22: For weeks that oil and gas prices are going to come down. Oil is now back above $100 a barrel. How do you explain this to Americans who are wondering when prices
5: are going to
22: come down?
5: Well, I think it's very easy to explain to America. All you have to do is say, will you let Iran have a nuclear weapon? And the answer is no. And they're doing very poorly. Their country is in shambles right now. They are, as you probably have seen the numbers, 300% inflation. Their money is valueless. They're not paying their soldiers. We control the strait and lots of other things. So for a little while, I would say this shortly, but right after the election, because they'd like to have it.
1: Yeah, he's thinking it's going to happen after the election is when the complete collapse happens. What do you think?
2: I think the reason he said that is because he doesn't want this regime still clinging to some notion that he's going to end the war any day now because we're waiting on the midterms. He's trying to let them know, look, I can go a long way.
1: Yep.
2: The other part is he's telling everybody, we don't have an oil problem.
1: Yep.
2: We've got a refining problem.
1: Yep.
2: And so let's go ahead and start getting more refining going on.
1: Very good. Well, General, I appreciate you. Tell everybody where they can find your glorious podcast and what's on the show this week.
2: Season 2 kicks off with a special 2.5-hour episode in video. I got permission at the Storm Summit where we were, and I interview a lot of folks, including Peter Tichtin, a lot of folks you're going to want to hear from, and it was a great way to kick off this year of Dangerous Intellectuals.
1: And just go to DangerousIntellectuals.com.
2: That's just fine.
1: All right, brother. God bless you. We'll talk again soon. Let's take a break and come back. 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

0: You know, we haven't had a crazy cat lady update in a while. This is a crazy cat lady, that liberal crazy cat lady, over the weekend saying that she is a non-practicing white person. It's like a non-practicing, a non-practicing Catholic. I want you to listen to her. She's bananas.
1: The holdout juror in the Lindsey Clancy trial was a black man, and I'm not going to share any opinions because I'm not a person of color. I am a non-practicing white.
0: How are you a non-practicing white? I got to hear that again.
1: I'm not going to share any opinions because I'm not a person of color. I am a non-practicing white. I'm surprised. It changes the landscape of the conversation a little bit, and I think a lot of us were assuming that it was a white man.
0: The liberal woman has been exposed as someone who is teetering on absolutely insanity, and with that, I

0: Cuckoo for Cocoa Puffs. 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Crazy cat ladies. I mean, my God. A non-practicing white. That's going to be hard to do. How are you a non-practicing white person? How could you be a non-practicing black person? You know, I'm really getting kind of tired, actually, of just being distilled into white. And honestly, I mean, you know, I've been this way my entire life. I come from English, Irish, and German descent. I think I have a little more Native American in me than Elizabeth Warren. But somehow, a good share of the population of the entire world are white people. And they could be Greek, and they could be Dutch, and they could be Swedish, and they could be German, and they could be Irish. And really? Really? Non-practicing white? It is kind of, you know, you're not just, I know you're not a black person. I mean, maybe you're, you know, maybe more than just a black person. But anyway, I don't know if you can, I don't know if you can not practice being a white. How do you not do that? How do you not practice being a white? They're crazy. They're crazy. Yeah. Time for me to go, guys. Have a glorious day. God bless you. God bless America. Founded Donald Trump, our troops who are kicking butt in Iran. Freedom for the Iranian people and the Persians. It's coming. I can feel it. And until tomorrow, which happens to be Tuesday, do not catch the stupid. I'll see you then.
1: This is the right choice for Maryland.
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3: Breaking news this hour at Town Hall. I'm Bob Agnew in Washington. New warnings from within the artificial intelligence community have revived a long-running debate over whether advanced AI could escape human control.

0: industry warned of the need for a slowdown for security purposes. President Trump is blaming the spike in diesel prices partly on the war strategy of Ukrainian President Volodymyr Zelensky.
1: This is Zelensky's to do one. He has to stop knocking out diesel fuel in Russia. Let him go after targets, but not diesel fuel, because he's causing a shortage of diesel. This isn't done by the Middle East. This is done by what's happening with Russia and Ukraine.
0: Julie Walker reports on a congressman from Wisconsin who swam to safety after his plane landed in a lake.
2: Congressman Tom Tiffany says he was flying back from the La Crosse County Lincoln Day dinner when the small plane he was in lost power as it approached Wausau Downtown Airport. The pilot of the single-engine four-seat Bonanza made an emergency landing in Lake Wausau. Both Tiffany and the pilot ended up in the water, swam to safety, were picked up by emergency responders, taken to the hospital, and treated for minor injuries. Tiffany is running for governor on the Republican ticket in Wisconsin and has been endorsed by President Trump. I'm Julie Walker.
0: More on these stories at townhall.com.
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6: Good afternoon. It's 3:03. I'm Maggie Hunter with the latest headlines from the WCBM Maryland News Center. Fox 45 reports that police are investigating a shooting that injured a woman in Southwest Baltimore on Sunday morning. According to police, officers responded to the 2700 block of West Caton Avenue to investigate a report of gunfire shortly after 12:15 a.m. Baltimore County Police have identified a suspect in an assault that left a female with a puncture wound Sunday evening. Around 6:15 p.m. on September 13th, an assault occurred in the 1000 block of Old Eastern Avenue, police said. A female victim sustained a non-life-threatening puncture wound, according to authorities. Police are investigating after a man was shot early Sunday morning in Catonsville. Detectives with the Baltimore County Police Violent Crimes Unit are investigating a shooting in the 1100 block of Ingleside Avenue that happened at about 1:45 a.m. Sunday, September 13th. I'm Maggie Hunter, 680 WCBM News.
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8: 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Hey, heads up on the outer loop of the Beltway in Parkville. There is a crash. The right lane is blocked at Hartford Road, and traffic is very slow from 95. On the BW Parkway, northbound stop and go from 198 to 175. Southbound side is slow from 175 to 32. And westbound 100 stop and go between the BW Parkway and the Mark Station at Dorsey. 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
9: Your Fox 45 forecast, mostly sunny and pleasant with temperatures in the breezy upper 70s. Mostly clear and very cool tonight. Chilly at times as lows fall into the low.

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0: I often wonder, what would Jesus do if he visited the U.S. Senate? I think he would tell the senators on the floor, depart from me, for I was hungry and you cut my food assistance. I was sick and you kicked me off Medicaid.
1: 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All you in the press, you hear these folks are talking about healthcare. Stop asking me about a streamer in California. Go ahead.
2: 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And so is the countdown. T-minus 50 days until Election Day.
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4: All right, thank you, Scott Shannon. Thanks to all of you for being with us. 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It is 800-941-SEAN if you want to join us. I know I've been saying the polls suck this year, but here I am citing them again. I don't know why, but Quinnipiac poll showing that nearly two-thirds of Democrats consider themselves supporters of the Democratic Socialists of America. And we have gone over and over their radicalized agenda. It is, you know, it's not good for the country. It's not, it's dangerous. You might as well take the country as we know it and take your Constitution and shred it. That's what's on the ballot this year. So if you got two-thirds of Democrats openly now saying in a poll that they support the DSA, this is who they are. Eliminating the Senate, your ability to choose a president, packing the courts. You have Pothole Pete out there saying he wants to add, I think wants to add six Supreme Court justices. He wants 15. But of course, just to make it fair. He wants to run for president. You think he's going to appoint originalists to the U.S. Supreme Court? No, he's going to put on judicial left-wing radical activists. This is what the left has always done in this country, what they can't get accomplished at the ballot box or get accomplished legislatively. They want the courts to decide for them. Again, they want to abolish borders, amnesty for illegals, and all deportation, abolish ICE. The craziest one is defund the Department of War, which I'm sure that China, Russia, Iran, and North Korea would probably just love. Eliminate cash bail, abolish prisons, establish a wealth tax, public ownership of most corporations, and then they want their Green New Deal. The people that can't run government schools, they now want to run everything. They want to take your kids from the moment they're born. They're all our children, Abdul El-Sayed is telling us. We have a lot we're going to get to regarding that, but two-thirds, that is a pretty high number. I've been skeptical of a lot of the polling that's going on out there. Rasmussen, which I do trust, is saying that fully a third of Americans have yet to decide what they're going to do and how they're going to vote in 50 days. That means this election is up for grabs. We'll check in later with Mark Halperin. Reince Priebus is saying that this whole thing, the control of the House and Senate, he thinks is going to be decided by about 100,000 votes. That's a little scary when you consider the number of races. You have 435 members of Congress on the ballot. You know, you have 7 to 9 competitive Senate races. Alaska is very important that the real Dan Sullivan win there. And then you've got the race Mike Rogers versus Abdul El-Sayed in Michigan. We're watching Iowa. We're watching Telefrico. Down in Texas, we have a lot to say about him today. Then you've got New Hampshire. It's a real race in New Hampshire with Sununu on the ballot. So we're going to watch that very closely. That is a winnable race. Georgia seems to be slipping away, and I'm concerned about it only because John Ossoff has never criticized the Democratic Socialists of America. There's only been one elected Democrat that's been willing to step out and do that. So, you know, when you have people like Ossoff that try to portray themselves as moderate, there's nothing moderate about them because they will vote the way the Democratic Socialists of America tell them to vote. And that's that. You could just assume you're voting for El-Sayed, Telerico, you know, Troy Jackson in Maine. I mean, it's all insane. I want to start the program, though, with a little something different only because this is being used as a political football. And let me just start with, you know, the, you need to have an understanding. You're hearing a lot about AI today and Democrats wanting to, and this whole Anthropic issue. I'll explain it in detail in a second. But when you see that Barack Obama is now so active and involved and now is urging Democrats to fear monger AI, just like Democrats fear mongered and flat out lied about global warming and global cooling and the next ice age is coming and we're going to burn to death and the snow on Kilimanjaro is going to be melted, all of which turned out to be bunk. Understand that there's always politics in play here. And Obama now warning during a fundraising event that artificial intelligence could be dangerous if it's not properly managed, as he implored Democrats now to aggressively develop political and governing agendas to prioritize the issue. Okay, once you are speaker, I would strongly urge that the Democrats put together a framework for a very public conversation. He said that to Hakeem Jeffries. This is something that's moving at a very fast pace. I'll give you the background of all of this. President Trump, on the other hand, you know, said on Monday was very clear that the U.S. has already put guardrails in place to regulate and prosecute AI companies appearing to play down the concerns of the left. Now, keep in mind, as we go through this discussion, China also announced today is we could stop every single AI development project that's currently underway in America. Right now, we're projected to control about 80% of artificial intelligence. We are way ahead of China on artificial intelligence. Yeah, can any new technology be used for good? Yes. Could it be used for evil? Yes. The good part, I'll give you an example. You can, I would argue, and the experts I've spoken to on health and artificial intelligence, what the best radiologists in the country could never see with the naked eye and current imaging methods that we have, artificial intelligence can pick up cancers at stage zero, which means that would guarantee you'll be able to deal with it early. And the prevention, the earlier you discover cancer is growing in your body, the odds go up exponentially that you're going to live and survive it. And there are now, there are concierge medical practices out there that use this technology. Trust me, Obamacare will never give it to the average American. And I've talked to some of these doctors, and these doctors are saying stuff we'd never pick up on our own. They are picking up. So they're trying, and China's not going to stop. They announced this morning, they see this debate, and they think America is being stupid. And anyway, so they announced they're not stopping one bit. And they said they have no intention of slowing AI development down, which means if things are going to happen with AI, they're going to happen whether we're involved with it or not. We better be on the cutting edge of it because it's important. Now, AI can do some weird things. You know, there was an article in the New York Post this weekend. Linda, this whole thing freaks me out. And it's called Race Against the Machine. AI CEO's big bid to slow down dangerous bot growth. You do have like some very odd developments as of AI. Like, for example, you have these sites where maybe for whatever reason you can't get a real girlfriend or boyfriend, you can develop your own AI boyfriend or girlfriend. Linda, I can't figure this stuff out. It's too weird for me. It's too bizarre. I mean, but people now will design their perfect, you know, dating companion or companion, even though it's AI, and they launched this one particular platform. I won't give out the platform because there may be weirdos out there that would actually find it, but they'll find it on their own anyway. You know, why go through the hassle of finding somebody that you like to be around and have to actually serve and has real human emotions? But they target particularly males 18 and over. And people, I guess, that are having a hard time getting a girlfriend or a boyfriend, whatever. And you get to design your person from scratch. And you get to pick your perfect companion. It doesn't exist, only in your mind. and people can make up their AI lover, if you will, want to call it that, for free. And they'll talk to you the way they you want them to talk to you. They'll say yes, dear, to everything that you say. I mean, it's bizarre. You're people have emotions for a machine. I can't wrap my mind around that level of crazy. I really can't. Linda, can you?
5: Well, maybe no, you but I have. Do have. I have a good use for this. I have to say.
4: What is it?
5: I would like to create my own representation. So the feckless leaders who can't get their crap together, I just make my own senator and put him in there and take out the one who's been a rhino for 20 years.
4: Okay. Linda's all bent out of shape over, you know, she's been arguing.
5: I'm not bent out of shape. They're back.
4: Oh, you are bent out of shape. It's a uniparty. They're both the same.
5: I'm in perfect shape. I'm straight.
4: There's no Republican that's supporting the DSA agenda. Not one. We have 250 elected DSA. Politicians already since 2019. Now we've got 40 more on the ballot. That is a clear and present danger to our very constitutional way of living. All right. Anyway, so let me, so they're calling it the AI apocalypse. Miranda Devine captured this in a great article today. And anyway, so you've got this low level 27 year old AI researcher. And his very public resignation from Anthropic in a Wall Street Journal exclusive last week. I think, I don't know how many millions of people read this thing, but it went through the roof. The number was insane. And he wants the right combination of government to provide some kind of joint governance to control the technology, quote, among comfortable with government that government didn't build this technology. Then you have, you know, people like Barack Obama that want to weaponize it and politicize it and is telling Democrats to run on this. And on the other side, you have Bernie Sanders announcing, you know, he wants to ban artificial superintelligence with dark warnings about the existential threat. So in other words, this is becoming a political weapon to scare you. And it all started with the AI data center debate. And it's a topic that seemingly out of nowhere, all of this has come into play. Scott Bessent was at the G20 and said America would have 80% of the world's computing power by 2028. So China's saying they're going forward. David Sachs, chairman of the President's Council of Advisors on Science and Technology, suggests the latest Anthropic doomfest is an election season of PSYOP against you. So I want you to be aware of the politics behind all of this. And anyway, so Obama jumps in and says all of this to, you know, groups of people and to every Democrat. There was a fundraiser in Manhattan, Hakeem Jeffries, Obama urging the party donors and Democratic House members, as I just said, to make it the center of their agenda. Okay. His argument, AI Armageddon, is way worse than a nuclear apocalypse that may successfully blunt Donald Trump's argument that he's intervening in Iran. Okay, so they're trying to play, you know, it's a coordinated message. And as Miranda Devine described, it smells like an election season psyop. I agree with her analysis on this, but Anthropic is the last entity that you would trust on AI safety because, and she goes through the list of the people involved in Anthropic. And it's stuff that I didn't know. So I'm glad to pass it on to you. It's supposed to be bipartisan, but the National Security Public Sector Advisory Council is stacked with former Biden Obama intelligence officials who are closely connected to people like John Brennan and Mike Morrell, and former acting CIA chief who coordinated the Dirty 51 letter of Winken, Tony Blinken. And one Anthropic council member is David Cohn, who was the CIA deputy director under Brennan, involved in cooking up the bogus intelligence when they didn't like the career intelligence assessment that said Russia didn't interfere in 2016. So, you know, understand what's in play here. Another member is Christopher Fonzone, who was Obama's deputy White House counsel. What they're seeing here is an opportunity. Then you have NVIDIA CEO Jensen Huang, who's dismissing this fear-mongering as complete nonsense, telling Goldman Sachs at a conference that the latest Anthropic scare is a ruse for the industry to gin up business for cybersecurity products, which I wouldn't doubt either. The easiest way not to build super intelligence is for you to agree not to build it. So do you understand what's happening here? They're trying to weaponize this, scare the hell out of you as we now head into, you know, the most important midterm election year. And the last thing they want you to focus on is the DSA agenda, which now two-thirds of Democrats support, according to this poll. You know, I've been watching the show Fauda, and I watched the current season that came out. I don't know, Linda, did you ever watch Fauda? Such a good
5: show.
4: No,
5: I never have.
4: Okay, it deals with October 7th. And I am telling you, it is so realistic and so chilling. You will watch this series this year. If you haven't watched the first four seasons, watch that first. But season five just came out. And Lioness is another good series. But anyway, you know, 1,200 Israelis were killed that day. That'd be like losing 40,000 Americans in a day based on their small population size versus ours. And thankfully, Christians and Jews have come together to boldly stand with Israel as they now fight for their very survival. And right now, the International Fellowship of Christians and Jews has their Flags of Fellowship movement. And across America, on the anniversary of October 7th, you have churches, synagogues, universities, communities planting Israeli flags, which is a declaration that we stand against radical Islamic terrorism. And that we together can fight anti-Semitism, which is on the rise worldwide in the halls of Congress, on college campuses, on the airwaves. Please do what you can. 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They need food, water, shelter, clothing, medicines. They have their mobile medical clinics. Anyway, they set up a website, joinfof.org. 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
7: This is Pastor David Lewis with today's Moment of Truth. 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It's too uncomfortable to think about. What we need to do is go there and spend some time in the midst of the screaming and gnashing of teeth that Jesus tells us about, just long enough to sear it into our memory banks for the rest of our lives. Of course, in reality, you can't go there and come back. But if we could, maybe we who then claim to be Christian would start doing what God has actually called us to do. 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This is Pastor David Lewis at the Cub Hill Bible Presbyterian Church.
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4: 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We have a lot on Telefrico that we're going to get into on the other side, and the fact that he uses God so often is getting bizarre. Hassan Piker, Democratic Socialist of America, they're gathering in Chicago. Hassan Piker, that would be Abdul El-Sayed's BFF, double insisting as a God-given and constitutionally protected right to proclaim hatred for America. One of his lengthy shows. Piker responded, according to FoxNews.com, to an attack against El-Sayed, based on his connection to Piker. Bro, I hate this country, dude. I hate America, said in clips on the ad. Oh, God, I effing hate America so much. Okay, he does have a right to say anything he wants, as his viewers do, that he reads up as well.
14: With SRN News, I'm Bob Agnew in Washington. President Trump has called on Ukrainian President Vladimir Zelensky to stop his strikes on Russian diesel fuel infrastructure. He says those attacks are causing a global diesel shortage and rising prices. That's why diesel has hit record highs in this country, above $6 a gallon. The president's comments came yesterday, just hours after another large-scale drone attack overnight killed and injured civilians in both Russia and Ukraine. Amazon says it is suspending a partnership with 21 Air after one of the cargo carrier's planes careened off a Miami runway last weekend and killed five people. The plane came in fast and barreled roughly 1,300 feet past the end of the runway before it smashed into a van carrying a cleaning crew.
11: President Trump says he's a sufficient guardrail against rogue artificial intelligence. He's pushing back on calls from within the industry to scale back development for fears it could get out of control. This is SRN.
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18: 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On the inner loop of the Beltway in Arbutus, traffic is slow from 95 to Wilkins Avenue. Also on the inner loop of the Beltway in Ruxton, stopping go between Greenspring Avenue and JFX. Now in Towson, on the inner loop, it's jammed up between Charles Street and Lockraven Boulevard. And on the outer loop of the Beltway in Parkville, accident has been cleared at Hartford Road, but the traffic is still slow from 95. 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
19: Your Fox 45 forecast, plenty of sunshine, little breezy and more comfortable, less humid with temperatures in the upper 70s, mostly clear and refreshing tonight as temperatures fall into the very cool, if not chilly, low to mid 50s. More sunshine on Tuesday, another very pleasant, comfortable day with highs headed for the upper 70s. From the Fox 45 Weather Authority, I'm meteorologist Amy Aronson for Talk Radio 680 WCBM.
20: James was diagnosed at 3 months old with neuroblastoma. 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It was heartbreaking. He had chemotherapy until he was just under a year old, and at that point he was in remission.
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4: All right, sick and getting sicker, unfortunately, 25 now till the top of the hour. Happy Monday, if there is such a thing. 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And once you hand it over to them, then let the pros handle it. So I mentioned the poll out. Nearly two-thirds of Democrats consider themselves to be supporters of the DSA. We've gone through the DSA agenda, but we're 50 days out of an election. Please just indulge me. Yes, I am repeating myself, but I want everyone that listens to the show to be able to embed this into your brain so you can tell everyone you come into contact with the next 50 days that we have 250 elected DSA officials in this country now. We have a known, a stated communist in Bernie Sanders. We have Pocahontas. You got AOC. You've got the squad. You've got Mamdani. It's growing. It's getting scary. You've got Abdul El Sayed. You got six gender. God is non-binary. You know, men should play women's sports. You know, Telefrico. And we've got some really strange people. Now, I'm saying this because, and I'm repeating it so that you understand when I give you this list, this will take this country and we will basically shred our Constitution. Shred it. It will be meaningless. It'll have no meaning at this point. Eliminate the U.S. Senate. The American people no longer would pick their president. They're all saying the latest joining is pothole Pete Buttigieg. They want to pack the courts. Amnesty for illegals and abolish American borders on top of ending all deportations and abolishing ICE. Defunding our Department of War. Think about how stupid that is, and 60% of two-thirds of Democrats support this? They're saying they support it. They want to eliminate cash bail, abolish prisons, abolish the police. And by the way, I'm not making this up. This is on the DSA website that now Quinnipiac is telling us nearly two-thirds of Democrats support. Then, of course, they want to establish their wealth tax. That is, you know, a group of people empowering their government to take other people's money so that they can pay for everything being free, free, super free. I mean, they run government schools so well. Obamacare is every promise was never kept, but that's okay. We'll trust you this time. You know, if the schools are doing so bad, let's give our kids to the government when they're younger and they'll take care of, you know, your child daycare. God forbid you spend any time with the children that you decide to bring into this world. And then of course you guaranteed government job, guaranteed government salary, guaranteed government healthy food, guaranteed government health care, guaranteed government retirement. You mean like Social Security, which they said would they put the money in a lockbox and that they squandered it and stole it and spent it? Those same people, we're going to trust them. But a lot of people want to believe this. It is an existential threat. I can't even imagine this country will cease to exist as we know it. And by the way, you know, and their number one fan is Hassan Piker, who was asked by Well, you have Abdul El Sayed. I'm not want to talk about some blogger. We'll play it later in the program. Some blogger. It's not some blogger. It's his best friend that he asked to go out on the campaign trail, according to the California blogger, as he now describes Hassan Piker, his best friend, meaning Abdul El Sayed. Anyway, during a lengthy show, FoxNews.com reporting, Piker responded to an attack against the Democratic Michigan U.S. Senate candidate Abdul El Sayed based on his connection to Piker and his controversial statements. Not only did he say that America deserved 9/11, but claiming to hate America. Bro, I hate this country, dude. I hate America. And Piker said in clips featured on the ad that's being put out and being played now in Michigan. Oh God, I effing hate America so much. If you hate America so much, why are you here? You're free to live elsewhere. So that's the state of the midterms. This is the new radical Democratic left. You know, you got the cane waving, Trump hating, you know, calls for impeachment every other day for Donald Trump, although he's not going to be in Congress much longer. Al Green is pushing for gender affirming treatment for trans illegal alien detainees. Well, that worked out so well for Kamala Harris because she ran on that same platform in the last presidential election. But that's how nuts this party is. And this is the party that's been taken over. By the way, there is an update. Homeland Security Chief Mark Wayne Mullen says a DHS investigation, quote, has determined that Congresswoman Ilhan Omar married her own brother, which could lead to her deportation. Quote, his words, not mine. We know that she married her brother to try to bring him to the United States. And anyway, if that's true, that's illegal. That would not be allowed. Mullen made the comment to our friend Benny Johnson as he discussed the ongoing federal investigation into the squad and the congresswoman at the GOP midterm convention in Dallas. Quote, we know she married her brother to try to bring him to the U.S. We know he now lives in London. Mullen suggested the investigation may turn up illegal activity. I didn't know you can marry your brother. Maybe they got married outside the country. I don't know. Tom Homan has confirmed the criminal investigation involving Omar, saying he knows things are going on. And anyways, she's repeatedly denied claims of marriage fraud, calling them bigoted lies. Well, it's either she did or she didn't. And that should be something that should be, that we should be able to prove. I'll tell you what is scary. What's scary, and there was an article about this. Where did I read this? I forget. The headline is Parenting Fail. Children are growing up mocking assassination and loving jihad. Look, if you want to know why I have disconnected from social media and why I keep reminding all of you out there that this, you know, you go on social media to your own peril. And by that, I mean, if I want to have a bad day and feel awful about myself, I could just read comments about me on social media. Because there are people that hate me. For some really weird, unknown reason, my own brother-in-law, sweet baby James, likes to show me these comments. I'm like, I don't want to see them. If I wanted to see them, I would not have handed over my accounts to Linda and Blair and our web team to handle all this stuff. Because I don't need to have those bad days. By the way, RF Kennedy Jr., I mean, it was really good what he did. He said, he's saying Islamism is waging war on America. Democrats no longer care. They used to see Israel as America's most critical frontline ally in fighting the toxic ideology of radical Islam, Islamism, which by its own accounts is waging an existential war against our country and Western liberal democracy, or Western civilization, I'd put it. It's an ideology that has subjugated, impoverished, and tyrannized, and tortured the people of Palestine. I'm telling you, you need to watch Fauda. It is such a good show. And Lioness is another good show if you're looking for it. By the way, since Brandon Johnson has been the mayor of Chicago, 1,320 people have been shot. Many of them have also been killed. At least three people were killed and 17 others injured in weekend shootings in Chicago as of Sunday. Ages between 14 and 37. Something that you can predict on a daily basis. You know who's agreed, Linda, to be on the podcast is Rom Rombo Deadfish. He's coming up soon. What do you think of that?
0: I think that you guys should yell at each other the way you did at the DNC. I think that would be really fun.
4: Did we yell at each other at the DNC? I don't remember.
0: Well, you yelled down a very long hallway where you screamed, Rombo! It was, you know, subtle.
4: Well, I was saying hello. I was being nice.
0: Yeah, in your own Hannity special way, for sure.
4: Listen, I'm open to having a discussion with any of them. If he wants to have a fight, I'll have a fight, meaning a verbal fight, not a physical fight. I'm not looking for a physical fight. I would do everything I can. So let me get into this James Talafrico nonsense. We've got new audio video. I always think of myself as a Christian who hates Christians. What is that? In an interview with a self-described, quote, unquote, their words, not mine, trans queer activist theologian. Do you even know what that is? I can't keep up with all this. I don't even know what this stuff means anymore. Anyway, he says, I always think of myself as a Christian who hates Christianity. What does that mean? So Talafrico has been trying to, and remember, he's been digging in on defending his comment that there are six genders. He's been defending it the whole way. This is not a new controversy. Only last week did he decide, I'm sure polling behind it, uh-oh, this isn't working out. My math was wrong. I misspoke.
1: During the 2021 hearing, you said there are six biological sexes. Do you still believe that, standing here with me right now?
2: No. I've missed the mark on some of my past statements. I will be the first to admit it. What I meant is that there are two sexes, and then there's a small percentage of people with genetic abnormalities. I obviously didn't say it correctly. There are not six sexes. There are two.
4: I bet Linda, he misspoke. I mean, we need to be a little more
0: gracious.
4: What
0: genetic abnormality is changing you from a woman or a man? What is he talking about?
4: I have no earthly idea. I don't know. I never knew what the four genders were. Now he's saying, what if we ran our world like we run a kindergarten classroom? Because at the end of the day, aren't we really just big kindergartners? It's like Abdul El Sayed making the comment that he made about, oh, they're all our children. And he said, I guess he was on with Jimmy Kimmel, that they never aired it, which is funny. All of my money comes from hardworking Texans. By the way, he made the comment on a fundraising trip to collect checks from wealthy elites in California. You can't make that up either. He uses Jesus a lot. What would Jesus do if he visited the Texas legislature? I think he would tell us, blessed are the trans children. Why did Talafrico delete that video from his YouTube account? No longer part of what he thinks Jesus would say? Now he was on and he made this comment about, says, if Christ would walk into the Senate, this is what he would tell conservatives.
2: I often wonder, what would Jesus do if he visited the U.S. Senate? I think he would tell the senators on the floor, depart from me, for I was hungry and you cut my food assistance. I was sick and you kicked me off Medicaid. I was a stranger and you deported me and my family. And then I think he would flip over those fancy desks on the floor of the U.S. Senate and demand that we take care of all of our neighbors, especially the least of these.
4: Now, if that's what he's going to say, because this now is being circulated all over social media, according to my team, that Christ would walk into and tell conservatives that. Notice that, why doesn't he and Nancy Pelosi, why are they always looking for taxpayer dollars? Is there anything from stopping Talafrico from donating his money, or Bernie Sanders the millionaire, or these trust fund brat DSA kids that we're learning about left and right, or Nancy Pelosi who lives in her gated $1 million mansion, one mile away from a disastrous drug, you know, street drug den where people are defecating, urinating, needles all over the place. A mile in the other direction is her office. You know, it's, for him to say, he's only going to say it to conservatives. I'm all for helping the poor, but if you want to do it more efficiently, don't use the government. You know, it's pretty amazing. you know, who made me judge or arbiter over you, Caesar, when he asked his brother to divide his inheritance? So this is the same political group of people that treat separation of church and state, you know, as a weapon every single election cycle. Talafrico's not keeping them separate. He's trying to use scripture, his weird interpretation of scripture. God is non-binary, which he's now backing off of too. And what he's trying to do here, he has a Harvard, you know, degree, you know, is working through a seminary at Austin Presbyterian, so he should know better. What he's doing is not combining church and state so much as replacing the church with the state, making welfare the office or the instrument of salvation. Because liberals always think that their morality is superior to the rest of ours. Understand the game they're playing here? Understand how high the stakes are? Understand this is America as we know it on the line in 50 days? I hope you're getting it. And I hope you remember the list that I keep giving out every day. 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
18: 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Starting with 95 between the beltways, northbound at Laurel, slow from 216 to the car rest area. Then in Jessup on northbound 95, traffic is stop and go from 175 to 100. Into Gambrels on 97 southbound, jammed up between 32 and Generals Highway. And finally on 32 westbound, traffic is stop and go between the BW Parkway and 95. 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

0: breaking news this hour at Town Hall. I'm Bob Agnew in Washington. As Republicans and Democrats on Capitol Hill battle over the issue of affordability heading into the midterms, new polling by the Pharmaceutical Reform Alliance shows broad bipartisan support nationally for reining in prescription prices. Former Arizona Congressman J.D. Hayworth is group spokesman.
1: It's not a Republican issue. It's not a Democrat issue. It's an American issue. With a little more than 50 days until the midterm elections, this is something tangible. Bills are there for drug pricing reform, for reining in big pharma. There are three lobbyists on Capitol Hill for every congressman and senator dealing with this issue, pushing the big pharma agenda.
0: Congressman Hayworth says Americans can help rein in

0: last week and killed five people. The Boeing 767 came in fast, then barreled roughly 1,300 feet beyond the end of the runway and smashed into a van carrying the workers at a plane cleaning company. All five people who died were in that van. Amazon said Sunday it's decided to pause operations with 21 Air until the investigation is complete. On Wall Street right now, the Dow off by 142. This is townhall.com.
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3: Good afternoon. It's 4:03. I'm Maggie Hunter with the latest headlines from the WCBM Maryland News Center. Fox 45 reports that an 81-year-old woman died after being struck by a car in Bel Air on Friday, according to the Harford County Sheriff's Office. On September 11th at approximately 7:50 p.m., deputies were dispatched to the 100 block of Royal Oak Drive in response to a motor vehicle crash involving a pedestrian. Upon arrival, officials discovered that both the driver and the pedestrian were residents of the neighborhood. The adult male driver remained at the scene of the accident. And a man was shot in Gwin Oak and taken to the hospital Saturday afternoon, Baltimore County Police said. Police responded to the scene of the shooting on the unit block of King James Circle just off Liberty Road at around 3:30 p.m. There they found a 46-year-old man who had been shot. The man was taken to an area hospital where police say his injuries are non-life-threatening. I'm Maggie Hunter, 680. WCBM News.
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5: 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Starting with the tunnels first at the Harbor Tunnel, 895 northbound, very slow from Potee Street to the Harbor Tunnel. Getting to the Fort McHenry Tunnel on 95 northbound, traffic is stop and go from Washington Boulevard to the tunnel. On to 97 northbound at Crownsville, there is a crash just before Generals Highway. It's jammed from Route 50, and that's causing rubbernecking delays on the southbound side of 97. Traffic is slow from 32 to Generals Highway. 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
6: Your Fox 45 forecast, mostly sunny and pleasant with temperatures in the breezy upper 70s. Mostly clear and very cool tonight. Chilly at times as lows fall into the low and mid 50s. From the Fox 45 Weather Authority, I'm meteorologist Amy Aronson for Talk Radio 680 WCBM.
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0: if he visited the U.S. Senate. I think he would tell the senators on the floor, depart from me, for I was hungry and you cut my food assistance. I was sick and you kicked me off Medicaid.
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2: 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It's 800-941-SEAN. This Monday, if you want to be a part of the program, it's always an honor, a privilege, and pleasure to have on Mark Halperin. I like to remind people that back in 2024, Mark and I had many conversations. It seemed like we were like the only two people that were following the one metric that mattered, which was in the lead-up to the 24 election, and that was just making a comparison between early voting in 2020 versus 2024. Republicans had a massive advantage. I'm looking at things 50 days from now for this midterm that I don't think most people are looking at. Mike Johnson has over $400 million that he's going to be spending on congressional races. Tim Scott, as the head of the NRSC, has over $400 million for Senate candidates. President Trump has a war chest of over $800 million. And as Mark Halperin points out, in a post that he put out, is that Elon Musk and his people are now talking about spending a lot of money in Texas and anywhere at least $50 million up to $200 million just for Texas between now and Election Day. I still, 50 days out, cannot with any degree of certainty tell you how this election is going to end. I think Reince Priebus had a very, very powerful observation. He thinks that this election, in the end, that control of the House and Senate may literally be up to 100,000 votes. That might be the margin of difference. The get out the vote effort of Republicans has improved dramatically since 2024. Republican registration similarly has gone up dramatically, but it's going to be a turnout election. The radical base of the left is motivated, but our establishment Democrats, they seem to be withholding their money, which might be an indication they don't like the shift in the party. And what does that mean come 50 days from now? I just don't have the full answer, but I'm looking anecdotally at all this other data. And maybe Mark has more insight than me. He's the editor-in-chief of Two-Way. Sir, how are you? Welcome back.
3: Sean, I agree with so much you just said. You stole so many of my points. I just have a few to add. But I'll tell you, I'm at the airport now, and I'm wearing a T-shirt. In the front, it says Hannity was right. In the back, it says Hannity was wrong. So I'm heading.
2: You are not wearing that T-shirt, but it's the thought that counts, Mark. If you're wearing that T-shirt, that puts you – you might as well put a big L on the front and back. Loser.
3: Look, everything you said I agree with, and I'll just add a few more. I'll put a finer point on one thing. We've never had a campaign where one side had over $1.5 billion more – not $1.5 billion to spend, $1.5 billion more than the other side. And although some people in our business say money doesn't matter as much as it used to, that's a big delta. Number two, there's a weakness on the Democratic candidates. Karl Rove and others will tell you, any professional, candidate quality matters. And while Republicans have some weak candidates as well, Democrats in some of these key rate House and Senate races have weak candidates. Number three, this is a year when not every Democrat's a socialist, but the difference, as Gavin Newsom said the other day, on a lot of issues between the socialists and the non-socialists aren't that big. So all those factors lead you to have to look closely, and I'm doing a lot of reporting on that this week. When Mike Johnson says we're going to increase our total in the House, how real is that? The factors you mentioned and I just mentioned, along with get out the vote, along with voter registration, I think it's plausible. We got to look more at it. On the other hand, the environment's horrible, and there are a lot of Democrats who are in a strong position, like in Kansas, because the president's approval rating is so low and because it is a midterm. So it's the most confusing and difficult to analyze midterm I've covered. I want to see in 2 weeks what happens when some of this money on negative ads is spent.
2: Well, I want to see that as well. There's also a phenomenon unfolding before our eyes. I'd love your take on it. Well, one is that Rasmussen has a poll out. Now, first of all, before I even give the poll out, it says 30% of people are still undecided going into the final 50 days. But the polling has been so atrocious, Mark. I mean, El Sayed was supposed to win by 20 points in Michigan. He won by a point. Francesca Hong was supposed to win. There were polls had her up by 30. Many polls had her up by 20 points. She lost by 3,000 votes. How is it possible the polling can be that atrocious?
3: Well, I'm a dissenter on this point of view. I don't think the polling was atrocious in those two races, which are the ones that are often cited. In the Wisconsin race, the last 2 weeks were spent with her doing a horrible job and with the popular governor carrying Mr. Crowley around on his back saying, vote for this guy. Those polls were done before that dynamic. So I don't think the polls were wrong there. Her number ended up right where they had her. It's just Crowley consolidated the vote in Michigan. Same.
2: Wait a minute, but the final polls leading into Election Day had her up by 20.
3: But they were 2 weeks, most of the, like, with one exception, all those polls were done before she cratered in all the stuff about Thanksgiving, all the stuff about the consolidation of other candidates getting out, and the governor saying, if you want to stop socialism, vote for Crowley. So look at her number in the final polls and look at the number she actually got. All that happened was Crowley consolidated the vote. It's the same as Trump in 2016 versus Clinton. Clinton was ahead in the final polls, but she, her number was basically what it was, and Trump consolidated and got all those undecideds. So I think polling's bad. Polling in primaries is bad. But in the two cases you cite, I respectfully dissent. The polling wasn't that good. Now, why are polls bad? You still have pollsters doing adults, not just registered voters, let alone likely voters. Who's a likely voter in this election? Is it a young socialist? Is it an older moderate? Is it a middle-aged conservative? If you don't know who the likely voters are, it doesn't matter how good a pollster you are, you're not going to get a solid number. So I tell people I wouldn't pay much attention to the polls except for the ones done by campaigns that are well done and well financed, and they know how to find likely voters.
2: Yeah, but you know what? That's information that we get that we're usually told not to share. And I think we probably get the same polling on a fairly regular basis. And those, look, there's no doubt it's not the best environment for anybody, to be very blunt, in terms of running, but the American people are going to decide. What makes this, what creates uncharted waters here is the extent to which one party is clinging to the left. One little phenomenon that stands out in my mind is establishment Democrats, the donor class, are not going with their candidates. Have you noticed that?
3: Absolutely. There's no equivalent, not just to Elon, but if you look at the charts that some folks have done, who are the biggest donors, they're almost all on the right. And that's different than what you cited before, the Johnson pot of money, the Thune pot of money, the Trump pot of money, the Elon pot of money. Now, the one thing the Democrats have, particularly in the Senate races, is they're doing a much better job, as they have for the last few cycles, in raising those low-dollar contributions. So they don't have as much big money, but they've got more small money, and that's valuable, in some ways more valuable because of the way different entities get charged for TV ad time. So the money discrepancy, though, is massive, and it's a fascinating thing that the Democratic billionaires and millionaires are not totally sitting it out, but they're not coming to the rescue here so far, and Democratic efforts to say, hey, look, Elon's given all this money. So far as we know, that has not pried loose the billionaires on the left.
2: Let me ask you about somebody like Tallarico and how telling this may be in your mind and how you analyze this. When AOC went on one of the Sunday programs and said that was woke 1.0 crazy, to me, that was an indication is that they're making a pivot, that their internal polling is showing them that being woke and crazy is not going to sell well with the electorate. It's certainly a part of their base itself. It motivates them. And then to watch a guy like Six Gender Tallarico, you know, now backing off that comment, or that God is non-binary in that comment, or saying that I always think of myself as a Christian who hates Christianity, and he's flipping and flopping and flailing. But he's doing this after he was clinging and defending those positions for the longest period of time. He's doing it in the final, just in the last week and a half. It tells me that's a sign of desperation on their part.
3: No doubt. This isn't an accident. As we say in Texas, when you see a turtle on a fence post, you know it didn't get there by itself. AOC was kind of the canary in the coal mine, and now you see Tallarico saying, oh, I spoke inartfully, or of course I never should have said that. We'll see what the voters say.
2: No, my favorite was my math was off. My arithmetic was off on gender.
3: He's had a bunch of...
2: I've been trying to get an answer. What are the other four genders? I know two.
3: It's hard to know. Here at LaGuardia, I just see two.
2: Well, you think you see two. You might see many more, but you just don't know.
3: Exactly.
2: So, it's clear, you know, Bernie Sanders said, oh, no, but nobody supports defunding the police. I'm like, it's right there on the DSA website. The whole thing is still up there, and I'm predicting that's going to be taken down in probably a short period of time.
3: Yeah, I don't know if they can control the DSA. There's some true believers there, but there's no doubt that a lot of these candidates recognize that these are not winnable general election positions. Now, in the case of Texas, Tallarico can flip-flop on positions. Paxson can't change, you know, his history. He can't change some of the things that he's done and been alleged to have done that have turned off some of the voters in that state. So everybody's going to look at the negative ads against him and decide how to adjust. Tallarico, we'll see. He's a silver-tongued guy, and maybe he'll convince the voters of Texas that his new positions are his positions.
2: You think the people in Texas are going to vote for somebody in a cattle state that is running a vegan campaign that's against drilling in an oil state like Texas, that is telling Texans that he believed in six genders and that God is non-binary and championing the right of men to play women's sports? You think that can fly in Texas? Put aside any flaws you might see in Ken Paxton, as the president pointed out last week at the Dallas convention.
3: John, if this were a normal race, any of those 20 things Tallarico has said would drive him out of the race. He wouldn't have a chance. The fact that he does, so far at least, when Texans have heard about these allegations for a while, leads you to believe that it may be survivable. Doesn't make any sense that this is the guy who's going to break several generations of a losing streak of Democrats, but because he's running against a weak Republican and because of the change in demographics there and because of the money up until now, he's in it, and most polls have him slightly ahead. Let's see what happens now. There's big money, not just from Elon in Texas, but from Thune, from the president. Let's see as Texans learn about this stuff more than they did before when those ads were not on broadcast television around the clock. Let's see what those statements do. It defies logic that someone who said those things could be elected in Texas.
2: I see 27 House races that I would argue are potentially up for grabs. I see anywhere between 7 and 9 Senate races that are potentially up for grabs. If you had to make a prediction, obviously, I don't even feel it's a fair question, but where does the House go? Where do you see the Senate going? Where do you see state by state with Senate races?
3: Today, I see plus 20 for the Democrats, but I want to see when these negative ads run. I just think it's too soon to say, but today it'd be plus 20. And on the Senate, I think it'd be plus 3, which would leave them short of a majority. I think they're going to lose either Michigan or New Hampshire, which are Democratic held seats. And then they have to win 5 Republican seats. And unless it's a tidal wave against the Republicans, I don't see that happening.
2: All right, quick break. Right back. More with Mark Halperin on the other side. Then your calls are coming up. 800-941-SHAWN is our number. Mark is the editor-in-chief of Two Way. As we talk about the midterms, 50 days to go, the single most important election. This decides whether one party wins and shreds your constitution. Can't say it any more succinctly than that. Quick break, more with Mark on the other side as we continue.
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2: 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To mark the 25th anniversary of 9/11/01, the Tunnel to Towers Foundation, they are embarking on the most comprehensive commemoration in their history, one that honors the past, serves those in need today, and educates the generations of tomorrow. At the heart of this effort is the Steel Across America nationwide campaign. It will transport a 24-foot steel beam recovered from the World Trade Center to communities all across the U.S. Now, from May through September, this powerful symbol of reverence, resilience, will visit landmark locations, sporting events, town squares, creating moments for connection for those who lived through 9/11 and educational opportunities for those maybe not born or too young to remember. 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
2: All right, our final moments, Mark Halperin, as we analyze 50 days out this all-important midterm. 800-941-SHAWN is our number. We'll also get to your calls coming up this Monday. You know, one of the things I'm telling people, I don't care if it's Sherrod Brown in Ohio or John Ossoff in Georgia, you know, they will caucus with the socialists that run the party. There's only been one elected Democrat. There's been pundits that are Democrat, but one elected Democrat that's been willing to publicly criticize the radical crazy, and that's John Fetterman, and he's hated within the party. So I think you have to assume you elect any Democrat in the House or Senate, you're electing El Sayed. It's to me, it's the same vote.
3: Yeah, I mean, that's the argument that'll be made, but, you know, these are race, state by state, race by race. Senate races tend to create their own wind and weather, less subject to those national arguments than House races typically are.
2: I don't see plus 20 Democrats. I see right now, if the election were held today, probably the Republicans would lose the House. I see in the Senate, I think Republicans win Alaska. I think they'll pull out Iowa. Somehow, I think they'll pull out Ohio, Texas. I think New Hampshire is absolutely in play. And if I had to worry about two, I'd worry about North Carolina and Georgia.
3: I agree with you. I think Michigan is on a knife's edge right now. It's hard to anticipate or to play that game out. The others, I agree with you. Again, unless it's a very, very big year for Democrats. If it's a very, very big year for Democrats, I think you could see them losing some of those. But otherwise, I agree with the way you laid those out.
2: There's one other weapon in the Republicans' arsenal. Their get out the vote effort has grown exponentially for high propensity, mid propensity, low propensity voters.
3: I agree with you, and I'm amazed there's not more coverage of this because the Democrats have not been a good get out the vote party now for several election cycles. It's too late for the Democrats to build it, Sean. They don't have it. They don't have the same machine that Republicans have.
2: All right. Always appreciate your honesty, Mark Halperin. By the way, if you want to get Mark's information, you got to check it out. He's the editor-in-chief of Two Way. How do people find it, Mark?
3: Go to twoway.tv or go to twoway.tv or go to Two Way on YouTube, either way.
2: All right, Mark Halperin, thank you, sir. Appreciate it. Travel safe. 800-941-SHAWN is our number if you want to be a part of the program. You've heard me talk about the Sig Sauer P365, the number one concealed carry pistol in America. 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
1: With SRN News, I'm Bob Agnew in Washington. President Trump is pushing back against calls to slow down AI development because of fears it could actually exceed human control and pose a danger to humanity. The president says he himself is a sufficient guardrail, noting that White House efforts have already stopped any kind of overreach by the AI companies. And the president calls all the concerns being raised a sick conspiracy to prevent the AI development, especially in the United States. Yemen's Houthi rebels have seized the strategic islands of Greater and Lesser Hanish in the southern Red Sea. That move strengthens their control over a key maritime shipping route. Houthi officials announced a takeover today. Amazon has suspended its partnership with 21 Air. That's after one of the cargo carrier's planes careened off a Miami runway last week and left five people dead. On Wall Street at the close, the Dow was down 152 points. This is SRN News.
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6: 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In a loop of the Beltway in Ruxton, traffic is slow from Greenspring Avenue to the JFX. In a loop of the Beltway in Towson, jammed up between Charles Street and Lock Raven Boulevard. Now, on the outer loop of the Beltway in Towson, you'll find it slow between Lock Raven Boulevard and Greenspring Avenue. And then in Hillthorpe on the outer loop, traffic is slow between 895 and the Camp Mead Road exit. 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
7: Your Fox 45 forecast, plenty of sunshine, little breezy and more comfortable, less humid with temperatures in the upper 70s, mostly clear and refreshing tonight as temperatures fall into the very cool, if not chilly, low to mid 50s. More sunshine on Tuesday, another very pleasant, comfortable day with highs headed for the upper 70s. From the Fox 45 Weather Authority, I'm meteorologist Amy Aronson for Talk Radio 680 WCBM.
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1: All right, 25 till the top of the hour. Toll free is 800-941-SHAWN. 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All right, the world is going nuts out there. I noticed pothole Pete Buttigieg, who has his eyes on running for 2028 in the Democratic Party nomination, wants to make sure that the radical socialists that control his party, that he is in good stead with them, calls for packing the Supreme Court with not one, not two, not three, not four, not five, but six more justices that I guess if he's elected, he would get to appoint. Here's what he said.
2: Some Democrats like former Vice President Kamala Harris have called to expand the court. As you know, in the past, you've even supported increasing the number of justices from 9 to 15. As we sit here today, Mr. Secretary, do you support adding seats to the Supreme Court and how many?
3: Yes, I talked about this years ago when I was running for president. At the time, it was a pretty lonely position. People were looking at me funny when I was talking about reforming the Supreme Court. I think with the years that have come in between, a lot more people are onto that idea because it has become a nakedly partisan institution. And I want to be clear, the idea is not to just add justices for its own sake. The idea is to reform the institution to make it less partisan.
1: Less partisan. Meanwhile, he would only put lunatics like him on the court. So it would be the most partisan it ever was. It's their way to shred the Constitution. It's their way to get power at any cost. Just like you would no longer, they'd abolish the Senate and they would eliminate your ability to elect a president. It's in writing. It's on the DSA website. The DSA controls the Democratic Party. One interesting side note, I noticed that Karen Bass, LA mayor, was asked if she would endure the no-show governor Gavin Newsom for president. Listen to this.
4: Am I right that Gavin Newsom did endorse you in your re-election bid? He went to South Carolina. He's thinking about running for president. Yes. Are you prepared to endorse him for president of the United States?
5: Oh, my. It is way too early. Way too early.
4: Has he talked to you about that at all?
5: No, not at all.
1: No, not at all. Of course, they were, you know, comrades in arms when it came to the Pacific Palisades Highway. Imagine you have predictable wildfires. Pretty much they happen on a yearly basis, on an annual basis. And you would think somebody had enough common sense to get rid of the kindling. There's a whole science of forestry. You can get a degree in it in multiple universities. It's the science of forestry. Democrats love to lecture us on science. Follow the science. Except they don't follow the science of forestry. You would think when you have predictable wildfires and predictable Santa Ana winds, these are strong winds, they happen multiple times a year. If they happen during one of the wildfires, well, the Pacific Palisades is a predictable result. You think you might have fire hydrants prepared for such an occurrence, and you might have water in reservoirs for such an occurrence, and they had neither. And here it is over a year and a half later, and people can't get permits to build their own homes. It's insane. All right, it's Martine, is that it, in Texas. Martine, how are you? Glad you called.
6: Hi, Deshaun. This is Martine from San Antonio, but I'm actually down today down in RGV.
1: Yes, sir.
6: So I think you frequented in the past. I had a couple of points. One point and then more of a question. The first one is I'm a director for one of the companies that we support, the detention centers that we have for the illegals. And I just wanted to call in and kind of clarify a couple of things. The media has been kind of, painting this as something very, very negative. And I'm here to let you know that some of these, all of these detention centers are top quality. These folks, these illegal migrants, are getting the best of service. They get a clean facility. They get clean showers. They get tennis courts, basketball courts. They have lobbies where they can watch TV. They get three meals a day, and these are nutritionally balanced meals. So it's fallacy as far as when you hear people saying, "Oh, they're inhumane conditions." No, that's not the case. These people have not only these facilities clean for them, so they don't have to do any work, but they even have their clothes washed. There's even shoe washing stations where employees will take care of their shoes, making sure that they have clean everything. So I'm just here to kind of hopefully clear up the misconception that people have about these migrant camps. And really, the thing that infuriates me the most working at these centers is the fact that these type of centers would easily house our homeless, our disabled veterans, or any veterans that are having, you know, drug addiction problems or alcoholism. These would be ideal centers. But instead of using these centers to house American citizens, we're using them to house illegal. It provides employment for me, but it's also a little frustrating knowing that we do have the solution to cure homelessness, and we're just not moving in that direction. So that was my first point.
1: I've always been a believer that if you have problems in your neighborhood with homelessness, and I've always used the same example because it's the most applicable. You know, Nancy Pelosi, San Francisco, represented the same district for decades, and she lives in a multi-million dollar mansion in some gated community. All right, good for her and her husband and the phenomenal success that they've had in the stock market, which raises a lot of questions in a lot of people's minds. I mean, the fact that people follow her financial reports as a means of investing is all I need to know about her high level of success, outperforming the markets by a very high percentage. But put that aside. If you go 1 mile in one direction away from her house, again, with very wealthy neighbors, you have one of those outdoor drug dens where people, you can see syringes all over the streets, people shooting up, right? In broad daylight, people defecating in the streets, urinating in the streets, dying in the streets. It's a mile away from her house. You go a mile in the other direction away from the drug den, and that's where her office is. And here's what I don't understand. They're wealthy. Why don't they start, a fund and say, well, we're going to put up $1 million, $2 million, which according to their net worth statements would be, a rounding error for them. And then knock on the door of every one of their neighbors and say, would you be willing to contribute money? We want to build a center, for the homeless people that are living a mile away from us. And we'd like to provide showers and a couple of meals a day and maybe some drug counseling for the people using drugs and see if we can't help these people out. But that's not something that she's ever thought of. And the reason is, and what I conclude is, liberals are only generous with our money, other people's money, not their own.
6: Well, part of the problem, Sean, is that they're hypocrites, they're corrupt, and they're evil. When you have people that are just flat out lying in front of the camera, knowing that what they're spewing is flat out lies, That's evil. And I really love the fact that you always, I hear you always calling out evil. There is, it's a battle between good and evil. If they were truly good, you're absolutely right. They would be doing something about these problems. Because for any problem, there's always a solution. And the solution is right there. They're just not moving on it, or it's not convenient to them, or it's just not serving their purpose. But as a matter of fact, you made me realize, if you're interested, I just thought about this, you know, maybe forward my contact information to President Trump and have him call me or my company, and we'll put together some sort of plan to start battling this homeless.
1: Listen, I think you should pass on the good work that you're doing and use it as a model that others can duplicate. Martine, appreciate you, man. Thank you. 800-941-SEAN, our number. John is in Gavin Newsom's communist utopia of California. What's up, John? How are you?
7: I'm well. How are you?
1: I'm good. What's going on? What could I do for you? It says you disagree with me. What is it?
7: Well, I know Talafrico is a freak. And yes, he has a lot of things to say. But I think he should back off of the one about God is non-binary. Because...
1: Well, he did that last week.
7: Yeah, I know, but here's why. My kid, I'm canceled, and I got knucklehead kids who, you know, I've learned now about all this non-binary stuff. He's not wrong. He was being provocative, but I wouldn't beat that horse. He says enough other stupid things that I just wouldn't go at that one.
1: Well, he's taken on a lot, and to watch him, you know, he defended all of it for the longest period of time. And, you know, Talarico says Jesus Christ would walk into the Senate and tell conservatives to depart from me, you know, and condemn them for cutting food stamps and Medicaid, which they've never done, and cutting out waste, fraud, and abuse. Jesus would denounce deportations. He would flip the desks because they failed. And he uses the Bible to justify everything he says, but then he claims, I think of myself as a Christian who hates Christianity, and that there are six genders, not two genders, but he can never name the four of them, and he stuck to that for the longest period of time. You know, what if we ran the world, ran our world like we run a kindergarten classroom? Because at the end of the day, aren't we just really big kindergartners? Well, maybe he is. Speak for himself.
7: Well,
1: and I got a kick out of him saying, you know, all of my money comes from hardworking Texans. He said that while he was on a trip raising money from wealthy elites in California.
7: You're right. Go after him for that. But the non-binary thing, just drop that one. The rest of it, I'm with you.
1: Well, if he's gonna speak from the pulpit the way he often does, and he's gonna lecture us on Jesus the way he does, I think we can hold him accountable for what he's saying about it, and I think he's nuts. And I'm hoping that the people of Texas understand how nuts he is before they go vote. Anyway, John, got to roll, man. Appreciate it. All right, quick break, right back. Your call's coming up on this Monday, 800-941-SEAN, our number if you want to be a part of the program.
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9: 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Southbound Harrisburg Expressway, stop and go between Timonium Road and the Beltway. Into Crownsville, northbound 97, the accident has been cleared before General's Highway, but it's still slow coming off of Route 50. On the westbound side of 100, it's jammed up in Hanover between Arundel Mills Boulevard and the Mark Station at Dorsey. In 32 westbound, in Columbia, there is a vehicle fire just before Broken Land Parkway. Traffic is jammed from Dorsey Run Road. 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

0: let's get back to our busy phones this Monday. It's toll-free 800-941-SEAN if you want to join us. Bernie in Pennsylvania. Bernie, we have about 90 seconds. They're all yours. Go for it.
1: Mr. Hannity, you caught my attention last Friday when you were talking to Frank Siller, because I'm one of the Tunnel of the Towers guest speakers because of my experience in the Pentagon. And you were talking about the education and the children, our students. I spoke to Slippery Rock High School and Middle School. It was so refreshing to talk to those young men and women at both middle school and high school. They were full of questions, very thoughtful questions. And afterwards, it was kind of humorous to watch the teachers try to get them going back to their classes because they are all coming up and wanting to ask questions afterwards. So I understand what you're saying and the concern out there in the education system, but I can tell you I did not see that attitude out there at Slippery Rock, Pennsylvania.
0: Look, there are pockets of school districts that are focused on reading, writing, math, science, you know, arithmetic and computers and AI, but they are the minority. The facts are the facts. We pay more per capita in terms of education for our kids than any other industrialized country by far. And we have the worst results. You pay the most and we come in 39th to 44th, depending on what year it is. In basic fundamental skills of reading and math. And you cannot, if you want to look to the government to be your cradle to grave, womb to the tomb, anything, why would you put your faith, hope, and trust in a system that has failed so spectacularly? Because that's what they're asking us to do. But yeah, there are good school districts. Usually it's because they're wealthier towns where people spend the money and invest the time, and parents are involved in the kids' education. But the kids that are hurt the most, usually, you look in blue cities, blue states, you know, predominantly minority areas, the highest rates of crime, and the worst schools. We're failing a generation of kids. God created these kids and all their talent, and it's being wasted. And it just keeps going on, and nobody solves the problem because you have an unholy alliance between teachers, unions, and the Democrats. Appreciate the call, my friend. 800-941-SEAN is our number if you want to be a part of the program. You need a personal safety security strategy. Now, in some cases, somebody wants to kill you, your family, only one option will do. That's the lethal option. But the FBI tells us 2022, the last year we have statistics for, that is 0.01% of the time. That's where the non-lethal technology of BYRNA.com comes in. Now, you don't need a permit. You don't need a background check. It's legal in all 50 states. This launcher has powerful deterrence, tear gas, kinetic rounds. 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Over 500 government agencies, police departments, private security firms trust this technology. 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
9: News this hour from Town Hall. I'm Keith Peters in Washington. Interior Secretary Doug Burgum says developing artificial intelligence is part of the calculation as the Trump administration implements energy policy.
10: Turning electricity into heat, into cooling, into lights is a bit of a miracle that we all take for granted. But now we have the ability to take electricity and convert it into intelligence. The demand for electricity is going to skyrocket. Intelligence, more intelligence is good for the planet. More intelligence is going to transform every job, every company, every industry. It's going to transform government. And the demand for electricity is going to go up, and we have to continue to find ways to have reliable, affordable security to do that.
9: New warnings from the artificial intelligence industry have revived debate over whether advanced AI models could escape human control and threaten humanity. In an interview on NBC News Meet the Press, House Speaker Mike Johnson says if President Trump's promise of $5,000 per voter went through, it would not come from more taxes or debt.
11: We're not going to get further in debt if this idea was implemented. This would be, in the president's mind, and the way he analogized it, like a dividend check for shareholders. That's how he thinks of it. If a corporation does well, everybody gets the benefit of that, and he thinks of it this way. They're talking about the new tariff revenue and other revenues coming into the country.
9: A crucial Saudi oil pipeline that was struck

0: left. With less than 60 days to go, Finnerty says it's time for the GOP to hit the panic button. The House may go, and control of the Senate is up for grabs. Gas prices, mortgage rates, health care, and out-of-control national debt. Americans are angry, and the progressive left wants total control of Congress. Tallarico, El Sayed, AOC, Bernie Sanders. Finnerty reveals President Trump's secret plan to fight back and what you can do to help him. Don't miss Finnerty tonight at 8 p.m. Eastern on Newsmax. 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
1: Good afternoon. It's 5:03. I'm Maggie Hunter with the latest headlines from the WCBM Maryland News Center. Fox 45 reports that court records show a grand jury charged Hans Richard Wilhelmsen III this week with second-degree arson, disorderly conduct, and possession of both explosive and destructive device charges. As of Thursday afternoon, Wilhelmsen's next court date had not yet been scheduled. His defense attorney did not immediately respond to a request for comment that morning. On July 9th, county police and fire officials responded to Wilhelmsen's home in Phoenix after multiple 911 calls had reported an explosion. When they arrived, authorities said they found a destroyed Cadillac limousine and debris of varying sizes scattered across a 100-yard radius. And a school bus transporting students from Glenwood Middle School departed for its normal route Tuesday, but ended up near Westminster before students alerted authorities. I'm Maggie Hunter, 680 WCBM News.
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3: 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On 95 between the Beltways, northbound side, slow in Chesapeake between 32 and 100. Southbound 95 in Elk Ridge, stop and go from 195 to the car rest area. DW Parkway, northbound in Hanover, jammed up between 198 and 100. And southbound side of the BW Parkway in Chesapeake is slow from 175 to 198. 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
4: Your Fox 45 forecast, mostly sunny and pleasant with temperatures in the breezy upper 70s. Mostly clear and very cool tonight, chilly at times as lows fall into the low and mid 50s. From the Fox 45 Weather Authority, I'm meteorologist Amy Aronson for Talk Radio 680 WCBM.
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1: I often wonder, what would Jesus do if he visited the U.S. Senate? 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I was sick and you kicked me off Medicaid.
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0: 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More behind-the-scenes information on breaking news and more bold, inspired solutions for America. Coming up next, our final news roundup and information overload hour.
1: All right, news roundup and information overload hour. Here's our toll-free telephone number. You want to be a part of the program. We'll get to your calls coming up. It's 800-941-SEAN if you want to join us. Trace Gallagher is a good friend of mine. Of course, he is the host and anchor of Fox News at Night. It's a hit show on Fox. He's a chief breaking news correspondent. How many years have you been at Fox? Because I'm now finishing my 30th.
2: I'm with you, Sean. You and I are originals. I was here on day one, 30 years ago. So we're celebrating the same anniversary next month. In fact, I was telling the story in the book about Roger Ailes, the first time I met Roger, Sean, and I walked into his office and he sat me down and said he didn't like curly hair. I thought he wasn't going to hire me because he said curly hair doesn't translate to television. And so yes, it's been 30 years. And yes, I did get the job. So there you go.
1: You know, I had no idea. I've been reading your book. I had no idea. Number one, you attended John Wooden's legendary basketball camp one. And I had no idea, earthly idea, that you were a professional water skier. And even taught Jimmy Buffett the sport. That's a part of your life I have no knowledge of, zero.
2: Well, we should say I tried to teach Jimmy Buffett.
1: Was it his fault or yours?
2: It might have been. It might have been boat driver error. It might have been my fault, but, you know, I would take the blame for it. But no, he didn't, he might have gone on and learned it, but it was certainly wasn't for me. We tried and we failed, but yes, I was a professional water skier for 5 years, and I was in these water ski shows, which were at SeaWorld and Marine World and Six Flags Great Adventure in New Jersey. And, you know, they were all over the country. And we would do these water ski shows, and the more you would do these shows, the more things you could do, the more money you'd make. So I could do front flips, and it was $25. And you do back flips, it's $25 a week. Back barefooting, $25 a week. So you tried to learn as much as you. I mean, I killed myself trying to learn these things. There's a story in the book about me learning front flips, and every time I would underturn one, under-rotate one, the skis would hit me in the back of the butt. And when you're learning these things, you have to do about 100 of them before you ski away. So at one point, my butt was so bruised that I had to use the styrofoam.
1: I find it funny. I was a hockey player and I was a great skier, so I didn't have a problem, you know, getting up on water skis. Doing this type of thing that you can do at your level is just beyond any comprehension that I ever could understand. You know, I watch these kids now in these skate parks and they're doing backflips and holding on. And, you know, the same with, snowboarding. I watch these kids do that sport. I'm stunned by it and I'm shocked they don't get hurt more.
2: It's kind of amazing to me because the stuff that we were doing, Sean, you know, 40 years ago, the stuff that we were doing, in water ski shows, that's basic stuff that everybody does now. I mean, we were doing stuff that nobody was doing. And we invented these different tricks and different things to do. And now these kids are doing double back. They're doing twisting back flips. You're like, this crazy stuff that happens. Everything kind of evolves, and same with water skiing. These kids are just so much better today than we were then. Back then, you know, people thought it was amazing and unique. And I guess it was for that time.
1: It really was. You know, one thing that you also reference in the book, and it is the same thing I have, a sense of gratitude, appreciation that we get to do what we do every day. My passion for what I do is not gotten less. It grows more every day. I really can't explain it to people, but, you know, some people are asking me, well, you do a 3-hour radio show, 1-hour TV show. Why did you add a podcast to your life? I'm like, because I wanted, I volunteered for it. I signed up for it. I want to do it, love doing it. And, to me, it's just, you know, it's a dream come true. And I always thought throughout my career that I was doing my last show. Did you have that same feeling?
2: Yeah. Well, I mean, you kind of, one of the things for you, Sean, and you could help me is it's, you know, you're great at this stuff. So it's enjoyable when you're great at things. You know, it's like you have a passion.
1: I don't look at myself that way, to be very blunt, but okay, I'll take it as a compliment.
2: I mean, you really are. You're great at this stuff. You have been for so many years. And hell, when I was, you know, I would listen to the radio before, long before we started working together at Fox. It's one of those things where, you know, people, but you had to learn it somewhere, Sean. You had to follow somebody's. This whole book is about how did Sean Hannity become Sean Hannity? Who is the one that gave you the wisdom? Who's the one that gave you the guidance that kind of sent you in the right direction? That's kind of what these stories are all about. And that's kind of the fascinating part about this book is it's about wisdom that you accept or you don't accept. And, you know, how it can be life-changing. And that's the whole thing is, I know if you were writing a book, you would say there, this person is the guy or woman that actually changed my life because it was their confidence, it was their guidance, it was their, you know, ideas that got me to where I am.
1: Yeah, the one thing I would say is, yes, there have been so many people in my life that have influenced my life, and I always love to read self-help books, obviously starting with the Bible and The Purpose-Driven Life and The Road Less Traveled and People of the Lie, and I read everything I can get my hands on.
2: Mm-hmm.
1: The one thing about broadcasting that I have found, and I wonder if you can relate to this, my advice is to find your authentic voice and stick with it, because that at that point you are offering the most you possibly can to your audience. Did you find the same thing?
2: Yes, and I mentor some of these young correspondents that we have on the network, Sean, and I say the same thing. I say, listen, nobody can ever or will ever do you better than you. So quit trying to be somebody else and be you, because you're authentic. You know, you can become better at what you do. You can become a better you, but nobody quit. You cannot mimic somebody else. And yes, the whole thing is when I was younger and, you know, I started in Yuma, Arizona, and then went to Boise, Idaho, and then to Las Vegas, and then to Florida, and then to, you know, so I've done the rounds just like you have. And everywhere there's somebody in that market that you look up to. And you know, you try to emulate, and it's fine to emulate people, but you can't mimic them. You cannot try to be them. And so it's very good advice to say you have to be you. You have to be kind of, you know, I got three jobs in my life, Sean, because I reminded somebody. I had never met Shepard Smith, but I reminded them of Shepard Smith. So when I was in Florida, I got a job in Florida because I reminded them of a guy who was just leaving that station to go to Miami, Florida, Shepard Smith. I got the job here at Fox News because I reminded them of Shepard Smith. And so I had never met him prior to the Florida thing, so it wasn't like I was mimicking him, but people kind of adopted different styles of doing television because of the guidance that we got from some of the, you know, the news directors and some of the vice presidents who were teaching news. You know, teaching you to walk and talk, teaching you to do different things. And so we just kind of came up through the same system and, you know, didn't know each other, but there were a group of us that came up through the same system that all had similar styles.
1: What do you think about the news that we're covering today? I keep saying these are uncharted waters. And by that, I mean that this, I'm not trying to drag you into a political debate, but we've never had one party go so hard in one direction or be co-opted by a group of people that in no way recognize the former establishment party positions, everything from foreign policy to domestic policy. You know, I never thought when I started out I'd be debating issues like men playing women's sports, for example.
2: Right. Yeah. I mean, and that's the whole thing is I don't know why we have this kind of atmosphere where these 80-20 issues are gaining more and more traction. I mean, 80% of the country is against biological males and female sports. That's just the way it is. Almost all of the polling mirrors that. And yet you have more and more people on the left are saying, no, they agree with that. And you think that's just not common sense. That's not the takeaway from this. You see this democratic socialist agenda and you think this is crazy stuff. And even some of the, you know, at least some of the more moderate Democrats are pointing it out like this is nonsense. We cannot allow this. But you have most of the Democrats saying, oh, no, we're a big tent. We're a big happy family. It has gone so far to the left. I mean, it's not just biological males and female sports, right? You talk about this hatred for ICE. In California, they're pushing a law, Sean, that they are not going to allow former ICE members of ICE to become law enforcement officers in the state of California. That's going to be a law. You look at people in the eye and you think these people have saved countless lives by taking criminals off the street. And now you're going to penalize them. You're going to target them. You're going to target federal law enforcement from becoming state law enforcement because you don't like the ideology. That's how far left it's gotten. That is insanity. I mean, this applies to somebody who worked as a clerical worker in ICE in an office would not be allowed to take a job in law enforcement in California. That is it's crazy.
1: All right, quick break. More with my friend, my colleague, Trace Gallagher. Of course, he is the host of Fox News at Night. He has a new book out. Turns out they were right all along. 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More with Trace on the other side. 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

0: final moments, my friend and colleague from Fox. He's been there from the beginning as I have, Trace Gallagher. He hosts Fox News at night at 11 p.m. Eastern, 8 p.m. on the West Coast. His new book, turns out they were right all along, Amazon.com, Hannity.com, bookstores around the country. Well, so you work in Fox's bureau in California. I'm in Fox Florida's bureau. We have bureaus all around the country, which is amazing. Technology like this didn't exist in the early days when we went on the air. And the question is, are you choosing to stay in California? I mean, when I read this referendum that's coming up in November on the ballot out there, of a wealth tax, which is a confiscation tax. This is after you pay the highest income, sales, and gas taxes, and you have the highest poverty rate, highest homelessness rate, worst quality of life issues as far as I'm concerned. You can debate that if you want. But the fact is, you are choosing to stay there. No?
1: Yeah. Yes. I mean, we're choosing that. The reason we're doing the show out there, Sean, is kind of the same reason that the California Post, the New York Post started a California version, the California Post. I mean, we are now CNN's doing a show out there, a late night show, but we were, when we started this thing more than 4 years ago, we were the first national newscast based in California. And the reason we were in California is to show people how crazy some of the aspects of California are. And we've tried to do that for 4 years. Housing costs are extraordinarily high. And yet people are voting for the same thing because it is controlled by Democrats. 69% of the legislature is Democrat. You can't get anything passed. The Republicans aren't even allowed to speak in the legislature because the Democrats will turn their microphones off. I mean, this is a huge, massive I'm in New York right now, but it's a massive one-party state because that's by design. I mean, they have changed the laws to be able to maintain power. And you're exactly right. When you talk about there might be no, Steve Hilton loses this, you get New York where they go back to the same old ways. You are talking about a very steep mountain to be able to climb back into the game because now you're bought and paid for by the left, and I don't know how you rally from that. I just don't.
0: Well, my humble advice, because you are a friend, is they are proposing an exit tax out there, and at some point they'll adopt it, meaning you decide, let's say you want to move to Texas or Vegas, I don't know, wherever you want to move, and you wanted to work out of one of the Fox bureaus there, they would want the right to charge you state income tax for 10 more years, and you don't get any services at all whatsoever. It's insane.
1: Yeah.
0: The book is phenomenal. We've had 30 amazing years. We have that in common. It's called They Were Right All Along, Trace Gallagher. Don't forget Fox News at night, 11 Eastern. And 8 o'clock on the West Coast. And also you might want to remember, that you can get Trace's book on Amazon.com. We'll put a link on Hannity.com. And we appreciate it, Trace. Looking forward. I'm sure you're going to be, at the 30th anniversary party. I'm looking forward to seeing you there.
1: I'll see you there, Sean. I'll probably see you. I'm going to move to Florida. I'm going to move to Palm Beach and then just do the shows out of there.
0: You're free. Listen, there's plenty of time. I'm out of that studio faster than I can blink an eye. So it's all yours at 10:01. You can have it. Anyway, appreciate it. Trace Gallagher, great book. Turns out they were right all along. 800-941-SEAN is our number if you want to be a part of the program. Batavia, Illinois. Now it's 2:40 in the morning. A woman sees a flashlight and a shadow outside her window. Police say, well, the man in the backyard is a registered sex offender. Military court convicted this guy in 2024. He'd taken a sailor's key card, let himself into her bedroom, and watched her sleep. He never met the woman in Batavia. He saw her on social media, researched her, found her home address, researched her. Now, let me translate what this means, that word. A people search site will literally sell report about you and your information, where you live, your phone numbers, for about $2. 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Now, you want to prevent that information from being available? 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
2: With SRN News, I'm Keith Peters in Washington. President Trump says he is a sufficient guardrail against rogue artificial intelligence, claiming that any efforts to limit the technology is part of a sick conspiracy. The president specifically said on social media on Monday that the administration has already stopped the AI company Anthropic from doing bad or potentially bad things. A crucial Saudi oil pipeline that was struck in an attack will be mostly out of service for weeks as the damage is repaired. That's according to two regional officials. The East-West pipeline, which runs across the kingdom, is key to Saudi Arabia's strategy of shifting its oil exports to the Red Sea to avoid the Persian Gulf Strait of Hormuz. On Wall Street, the Dow down by 152 points. The NASDAQ dropped 146. More details at srnnews.com.
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4: 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In the loop of the Beltway in Ruxton, slow between Greenspring Avenue and the JFX. In Towson, Inner Loop is stop and go from Charles Street to Harford Road. Now flipping over to the Outer Loop in Pikesville, stop and go between 795 and Liberty Road. And in Hillthorpe, on the Outer Loop of the Beltway, it's jammed up between 895 and the BW Parkway. 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
5: From the Fox 45 Weather Authority team, I'm meteorologist Justin Chambers. Overnight lows dropping into the 40s and 50s. It's going to be downright cool overnight into Tuesday morning with a fall-like feel getting up and at them. We'll see more sunshine for the afternoon and looking at highs in the upper 70s and lower 80s, keeping that humidity at bay as well. Starting to get a bit warmer by Wednesday and Thursday, and our next chance for rain doesn't come until we get into the weekend. From the Fox 45 Weather Authority, I'm meteorologist Justin Chambers for Talk Radio 680 WCBM.
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0: Hi, 25 till the top of the hour, 800-941-SEAN. This Monday, you want to be a part of the program. All right, new year begins, and what do we always say? All right, we're going to get healthier, we're going to get fit, we're going to eat better, we're going to take better care of ourselves, we're going to make smart choices, and here it is, and it's September, and many of us a long time ago fell back into bad habits. I've stayed pretty consistent now for, you know, 10, 12, 14, 15 years. I can't even remember, but it pays off. I mean, having some degree of muscle mass doesn't matter, and staying physically fit is important. I've now taken to long walks and hiking, which I like a lot. It's boring, but if you put AirPods in, it actually makes it better. But eating right is a big, big part of being healthy. And that's where my friend Peter Harris and his father, when the people that created Grainberry cereals, I mean, that is the healthy choice and you don't sacrifice flavor. I love Grainberry cereals and I could add it back to my diet, which is awesome. Anyway, and if you eat some of the, you know, commercial brands, just take a look at the ingredients. They're just packed full of garbage and sugar. And I'm telling you, Grainberry is lower in sugar. It's focused on heart health. It's made with natural plant-based fiber, antioxidants, and they even developed their own whole grain Onyx sorghum to help slow sugar absorption, which supports healthy blood sugar management if you have sugar issues. And they have great, great flavors, Grainberry honey, nut, apple, cinnamon frosty. I always say frosty flake. Hannity, it's not frosty flakes. I know. Bottom line, if you're serious about staying healthy, and I know many of you are, don't change your commitment. You might want to start, change your cereal. Make the switch to Grainberry, the same people that brought you the best pasta sauce ever. What's it called, Linda? What's the name of that one?
14: I forgot. It's the best pasta sauce ever. It's Silver Palette Pasta Sauce. And I'm telling you right now, everybody's got to get this ready. The holidays are around the corner. If you want your lasagna, if you want your food to kick butt, and make the liberals have to sit at the table and listen to sensible topics with you. You got to have the best sauce in your food. So, yeah, that's why you got to get Silver Palette.
0: Okay, it's not sauce. Nobody uses pasta sauce. It's pasta sauce.
14: They will
0: sauce.
14: Now when they get Silver Palette.
0: Oh, my word. All right. Anyway, Silver Palette pasta sauce, Grainberry cereals. Check it out at your local grocery store. If they don't have it, if it's not in the, you know, usual aisle, look in the health food aisle. You might find it there because it is healthier. Abdul El Sayed refusing to answer questions about his association again with Hassan Piker. Listen.
15: Voters in your state who are concerned about your relationship with Piker. You have condemned anti-Semitism, but not called out his rhetoric directly. Why not?
16: With all due respect, this is the third time you've asked about a Twitch streamer in California. I've done four events in Michigan this week. You know what didn't come up? Twitch streamers in California. You know what did come up? Grocery prices. The fact that people can't see a doctor. The worry that they have about the quality of air and water. I'm not interested in having a conversation about streamers in California because they are not raising the prices of gas and groceries. I'm more interested in having a conversation about tariff policy policies and trade wars we shouldn't be fighting, about hot wars with Iran, about AI, which I know we were supposed to talk about right now. So let's actually talk about the issues that are affecting people instead of getting distracted by whatever the president says we should be talking about.
0: And he later tells the press, stop asking about some streamer in California. Some streamer in California that says that it was, in fact, Abdul El-Sayed himself that asked them to go out and campaign for him. Give me a break. Anyway, let's get one other thing about this. Mike Rogers has a new ad out. And Todd Beamer's father, remember Todd Beamer, Flight 93, Let's Roll? Well, he's the father of Todd Beamer. David Beamer is his name, taking aim at El-Sayed's association with Hassan Piker, who, of course, infamously said, that America deserved 9/11. Listen.
17: 9/11 was an horrific incident. It was perpetrated by enemies of America. When I hear anyone suggest America deserves 9/11, my question is, who would say that? An American wouldn't say that. A citizen, I guess, has free will and a right to say that. An American would not.
0: And this election doesn't matter. I think it does, and it's happening in no time at all. I mean, I can't express the urgency I feel. I'm trying. It's 50 days away. 50 days is going to fly by, and it's going to be election day. And I'm just hoping that people are waking up. Oh, football season's, I don't care that football season started. Football compared to, you know, the future of America, because that's what's hanging in the balance here. It's not just Democrat, Republican, red, blue, conservative, liberal. It's not. This is fundamentally upending the Constitution, our founders, our framers. It's shredding the Constitution, their stated principles. All right. Jorge is in my free state of Florida. Jorge, hi. How are you? Glad you called.
18: Hello, Sean. Jorge here. Thanks for the opportunity to share my views with you. I'm a proud Cuban-American, live in Trinity, which is in the Tampa Bay area. Used to be a Democrat when I lived in Fairfax County, Virginia. Now I am a Republican in the free state of Florida.
0: Well, I hope you stay that way. I saw that Ron DeSantis supporting Byron Donalds, so I think Byron will be a great governor. And the best thing that every interview I've done with Byron, he talks about keeping the DeSantis legacy alive and building on it, which I think is perfect. Well, anyway, what else is on your mind today?
18: So, just wanted to throw a few numbers here, because I used to work in the government and handle a lot of stats. According to the 2026 figures, the white population in the U.S. is 57.8%. The Hispanic population is 70 million or 21%. So looking at it as a voter, I can see that in order for the Republican Party to win future elections, they better do whatever they need to do to keep the Hispanics in their tent. So having said that, Republicans naturally tend to preach promotions on qualifications, what we call the meritocracy. And I don't have a problem with that. But going by the meritocracy angle, if you put the qualifications of J.D. Vance next to Marco Rubio, Rubio rises to the top. So here's the point that I want to make. When I listen to different Fox News shows, there's a lot of anchors and hosts that automatically assume that J.D. Vance is going to be the 2028 GOP candidate. And I'm saying it's too early for that, and Hispanics are looking forward to seeing how the GOP handles the next candidate, and Rubio should be a top contender. Byron Donald.
0: Well, he already is a top contender. I mean, the two most mentioned names for 28, and I'm really focused on 26 and 50 days, but I know the day after Election Day, the 28 speculation and narratives will begin. And if you don't think I'm paying attention to it, you don't know me very well. I'm just watching and observing. And I'm going to do what I did back in 2015 with President Trump. And I'm going to vet the candidates myself, whoever's running, and I'm going to make a decision that is based on who best represents the conservative values that I have. And that's where Donald Trump had the biggest obstacle with me. And we spent I can't even count the number of hours on the phone discussing every single solitary issue before he ever announced that he was going to run for president. Then I'm going to look at something else. Can this person win? Now, if you look at electability and you look at their conservative positions, that's going to be the determining factor for me. It's going to be, in my mind, I have my own Hannity primary process. When I supported Trump early in 15 and 16, I was excoriated by people saying that I'm not a conservative, which was laughable. But I withstood years of criticism on air. Ben Shapiro was a big critic. Glenn Beck was a huge critic, and so many others. And when I was predicting that Donald Trump would win in 2016, I remember, you know, looking at some of my colleagues at Fox, and they all thought I was nuts. When I was on the set in 2024 and I told everybody exactly how, and in the 9 o'clock hour, let me tell you how this night is going to unfold. It's going to be Donald Trump will soon call Georgia, North Carolina for him. He's going to win Arizona. There's no way mathematically he can lose. He probably will take Nevada, which meant at that hour, the only way Kamala could win was to sweep the blue wall of Pennsylvania, Wisconsin, and Michigan. And because I do my research and I was keeping up with early voting counts and making comparisons to 2020 and 2016, I knew there was no way mathematically she could win unless she had record day turnout in historically Democratic areas in Pennsylvania, Wisconsin, and Michigan. It didn't happen that day because I checked all day. So, and I left the set and everyone was looking at me like I had five heads on because I said, well, maybe some of you think I'm getting over my skis. I said, if I'm wrong, you can print up Hannity was wrong t-shirts. And then I walked off the set and went home. Went right back down to Florida. That's what I did.
18: Yeah, you know, so, one of the things, when you look at, for example, the reorientation of the U.S. foreign policy to South America and Central America and the Caribbean, our own backyard, that's Rubio's doing.
0: Let me just say up front, I think they start out of the gate probably on equal footing. And I've been in the Oval Office with Secretary of State Rubio, Vice President Vance, and President Trump, and President Trump will sit there and say, so Sean, who do you think should be the next president? Who do you think should run in 28? In front of both of them. And he does it to everybody that knows him. He puts him on the spot. I've been doing my own survey, but we're going to deal with this in 50 days. It's a little early right now. Jorge, I do appreciate you. Yeah, Marco does speak fluent Spanish. I think that is a huge plus. I think he could expand a coalition that exists. And that will be a factor for him that I think is you check a box for him that I don't think JD on that front can check, but you know, we're going to look at everything. All right. Back to our busy phones. James in Texas. God bless Texas. Enjoyed our time last week in Dallas. James, glad you called. Happy Monday.
19: Thank you.
0: What's on your mind today?
19: Okay, I had a couple of things. First off, with President Trump offering dividends, that's not really unusual. You know, Alaska offers dividends based on their income from their oil and gas, and there's also several other countries that do the same thing. So I didn't think that.
0: Well, for people that don't know, what you're saying is profound, because not only do they not have a state income tax in Alaska, everybody shares in the wealth of the natural resources. And if you're a full-time Alaskan, you get a check every year from the state, which is pretty cool.
19: Right. So I didn't think that was weird for us to do the same thing in the lower 48 with income. I guess he's going to derive from his tariffs. And second thing I want to talk about was Iran. I don't know why they don't get the internet into Iran. To me, that's the most important thing because the people there can never organize. They have no communication. The country's pretty big, so it would be good if we get internet in there and they could talk amongst themselves and make plans as to what they might do to try to get rid of the regime that's in there right now.
0: I know there has been attempts to get Starlink of Elon Musk in there. I know he's provided Starlink, for example, for Ukraine. And he does get involved. My understanding was that that was being made available, or there was talks of it being made available. I just don't remember the final outcome of it. But I agree with you. The best thing that could happen, look, you can't win a revolution with a slingshot. I've said it many times. The reason 40 to 50,000 Iranians have been slaughtered is because they don't have the means to fight back. And the regime is that brutal and dark and evil that they kill their own citizens. So, you know, I've been saying from the beginning, I'd like to see the Iranian people get armed. It's proven more difficult than people imagined. I know some of the problems that they face, but I think you're dead on, accurate about the need for that. I appreciate it, my friend. Last Friday was the 25th anniversary of America's darkest day, 9/11/01. And now that's when the Tunnel to Towers Foundation was born. They have been helping American heroes ever since. So in this 25th anniversary year of 9/11, we are honoring heroes like New York City Police Detective Eric Kalia. And Kalia is a Bensonhurst, Brooklyn native. He dreamed of being a police officer, fulfilled that dream by joining the NYPD, joined in 1994, worked his way up to the rank of detective in a short period of time, answered the call on September the 11th, serving at Ground Zero in the many months that followed. Sadly, in 2022, he was diagnosed with multiple cancers tied to his heroic service. 9/11-related illness is very real. And 5 months later, sadly, he passed away because of that illness. He survived by his wife, Marilyn, their two children. Now, to honor his life and service to his country and community, and your generosity allows the Tunnel to Towers Foundation, in this case, allowed them to pay off the mortgage on their family home through their Fallen First Responder Home Program. For this great work to continue, they need our help. 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That is the secret sauce that makes this work. It's the letter T, the number 2, the letter T.org. The letter T, the number 2, the letter T.org for the Tunnel to Towers Foundation.
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23: 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At the tunnels, first at the Harbor Tunnel, both tubes are northbound and southbound, very slow, and there are delays on both ends of the Harbor Tunnel. Getting to the Fort McHenry Tunnel on 95 northbound, stop and go from Russell Street to the Fort McHenry. Onto the Harrisburg Expressway, southbound, jammed up between Pedonia Road and the Beltway. And in Crownsville, 97 southbound is slow between Generals Highway and the Farm Road overpass. 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
24: Hello, Americans. 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
1: A Connecticut pastor who was recently hired to be an assistant principal could soon be out of a job. Pastor Aaron Geddes preaches at an apostolic church in the town of Summers. He answered a Help Wanted ad posted by the Board of Education and got hired. Now, Geddes was doing a terrific job in the new role until video surfaced of his past sermons on issues like the Bible's position on sex and gender. The school board held a closed-door meeting where they addressed the matter, releasing a statement saying they firmly stand committed to inclusiveness, tolerance, and acceptance, but that does not apply to Christian pastors. The district said Geddes had been removed from his job and will not be allowed to work at the high school until further notice. You see, in Summers, Connecticut, you can't work in the school district until you pledge allegiance to the rainbow flag. Finally, be sure to get a copy of my new book, The Golden Age, How Trump Saved America, available at your favorite bookstore.
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0: All right, that's going to wrap things up for today. Now, tonight on Hannity, we have the ex-Anthropic researcher, quote, whistleblower. We'll get his take on why he thinks this is so dangerous and out of control and may take over mankind. What is China's angle on this? They say they're moving forward. We'll check in with Gordon Chang and Morgan Wright. Also, the latest 50 days out of the election, Representative Anna Paulina Luna, Tom Tiffany, and we'll also check in with Greg Jarrett and Brianna Lyman. So EDVR tonight, Hannity on Fox, 9 Eastern. We'll see you then. Back here tomorrow. Thank you for making this show possible.
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10: News this hour from Town Hall. I'm Keith Peters in Washington. A congressman from Wisconsin who is also the state's Republican candidate for governor swims to safety after his plane lands in a lake.
11: Congressman Tom Tiffany says he was flying back from the La Crosse County Lincoln Day dinner when the small plane he was in lost power as it approached Wausau Downtown Airport. The pilot of the single-engine four-seat Bonanza made an emergency landing in Lake Wausau. Both Tiffany and the pilot ended up in the water, swam to safety, were picked up by emergency responders, taken to the hospital, and treated for minor injuries. Tiffany is running for governor on the Republican ticket in Wisconsin and has been endorsed by President Trump. I'm Julie Walker.
10: Tiffany, in an emotional statement, said, "We are just really fortunate. We're really fortunate that God was looking after us last night." Yemen's Houthis are expanding their offensive around the Red Sea.
12: Yemeni officials say the Houthi rebels have captured more strategic islands in the southern Red Sea, strengthening their control of a major maritime shipping route. The rebels have deployed fighters on the islands of Greater Hanish and Lesser Hanish, over 100 miles north of Bab el Mandeb Strait, two government officials and a Houthi official say on Monday, adding the Houthis took over the islands after hundreds of government allied forces withdrew from the archipelago. The capture of the islands has come after the rebels last week seized the port city of Mokha and the island of Mayun, located inside Bab el Mandeb Strait. I'm Charles Tulletma.
10: The Environmental Protection Agency is repealing rules that limit greenhouse gas emissions from power plants fueled by coal and natural gas. On Wall Street, the Dow down by 152 points. The NASDAQ dropped 146. The S&P lower by 37. More at townhall.com.
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2: President Trump sees AI as central to the future of the U.S. economy, and he's pushing back on calls to slow development over concerns that AI could get out of control.
3: The narrative pushed by mainstream outlets calling to slow down artificial intelligence is a familiar play, using bureaucratic overreach, alarmism, and regulatory capture to stifle American innovation. President Trump told reporters that narrative is getting out of hand.
4: We can put guardrails, we can do this and that, but I think you have a lot of negative forces in bringing it up that shouldn't be bringing it up.
3: A White House press release states the path forward requires, quote, unleashing American ingenuity, rejecting doomsday hysteria, and maintaining an unbeatable technological lead on the global stage.
4: Whoever wins with AI wins.
3: Bernie Bennett, Washington.
2: AI stock slid worldwide after leaders raised those concerns. A high-tech NASDAQ suffered. It was down by 146 points at the closing bell. For the Wall Street Business Report, I'm Bob Agnew.
1: News and analysis at townhall.com. Denmark just released new immigrant crime numbers. Willie Nelson has the details.
5: New official numbers from Denmark show male immigrants from the Middle East, North Africa, Pakistan, and Turkey are more than twice as likely to commit crimes. Crime among the first generation has eased, but crime among their sons is the highest ever recorded. Opponents of mass migration say the data undercuts the claim that crime fades once the children of migrants grow up in the West. Denmark's immigration minister says the numbers point to values, social inheritance, and a rejection of Denmark. Willie Nelson, Washington.
1: Palestinian activist Mahmoud Khalil is suing Columbia University, alleging it failed to address harassment against him and other members of a pro-Palestinian campus group. The suit filed Monday in federal court in New York City says the university's deliberate indifference led to the doxing of multiple group members and Khalil's detention by immigration agents. More at townhall.com.
6: 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In Catonsville, the inner loop is stop and go from Baltimore National Pike to Security Boulevard. Out of loop of the Beltway in Towson, traffic is slow from Delaney Valley Road to the JFX. And on the outer loop of the Beltway in Hillthorpe, that's jammed up between the Washington Boulevard exit and the Camp Meade Road exit. 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
7: For the Fox 45 Weather Authority team, I'm meteorologist Justin Chambers. Overnight lows dropping into the 40s and 50s. We are going to have a fall-like feel come Tuesday morning with low humidity. And then for the afternoon, lots of sunshine with temperatures in the upper 70s and lower 80s. We'll be a bit warmer later into the work week. From the Fox 45 Weather Authority, I'm meteorologist Justin Chambers for Talk Radio 680 WCBM.
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10: 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And anytime we're talking retirement here on the show, we're also talking about taxes. And I came across this interesting article this week, Ryan and Catherine. Most people do not know that they have a right to challenge and fight an IRS penalty. And until now, the IRS was not going to tell them. A new Market Watch report says the IRS is changing how it handles those first-time

0: time tax mistakes. So if you filed on time, you paid your taxes correctly for the past 3 years, then you slip up, the IRS says it will now automatically waive that first penalty. The punchline here is the relief was always there, but we had to ask for it. So I'm sure taxes being in your arena, you've had to deal with this and help people through some of these first-time tax mistakes.
1: You know, Catherine and myself and Michael and Lawrence and Andrew and Iva, we've been doing taxes for, God, a number of years. And I feel like I've been doing taxes now for close to 20 years. And every single year, we always get a minimum of 15 20 letters from the IRS across the, you know, the 1,200 tax clients that we actually have, because we, you know, we have a really large tax practice that goes along with ProStatus. We, of course, do the tax planning and tax returns for all our financial planning clients, but then we also have a very large contingent of people who just come to us for taxes. And inevitably, there's going to be something that's missed either on the client's part, something that's missed on our part, you know, putting a 3 where an 8 should go, or adding in an extra 0. So there's sure. all kinds of things that happen. So these letters come in all the time, and it's our job as the tax preparer to, you know, number one, read these letters and kind of figure out what's going on. Is it valid? Did the IRS make a mistake? And if it's something we have to argue, we go and argue them. Mm-hmm. And, you know, a lot of people automatically assume that as soon as the IRS letter comes in, it's always a, oh my God, the IRS is going to come after my house. They're going to come after my wages. They're going to come after my bank accounts. And while, yes, that is a true statement, they ultimately can do that. Most IRS letters that come across our desk are really misunderstandings or the IRS not actually reading the data on the tax return. So there's all kinds of things that can happen. And, you know, the penalties that they charge, yeah, they've always been willing to waive those penalties for first timers.
0: Okay.
1: You know, and if it's an innocuous mistake, then, you know, they waive those penalties as well. One of the funniest things that I always see is when the IRS themselves makes a mistake and they start to charge penalty. Mm. And this happens way, way more often than you would actually think. The best story I have is I have these clients, Stephen and Sherry, and they live over in Arnold. And he was a contractor who had a bunch of houses, and he was building a bunch of houses. I think this was sometime in the late or early 2010s this happened, because he built a bunch of houses to sell, and then 2008 happened, the market crashed. We had like 7 or 8 of these properties, mm-hmm. and he was renting them out for years and years and years, and then he was finally, he and his wife said, hey, we want to retire, let's start selling these properties. So they start selling these properties, and they start making large estimated tax payments, and at the end of the year, they would normally owe a large amount of tax, because we'd be making just enough in estimated payments to not pay penalty. And so one year, he owed about $45,000 to the IRS, and I want to say this was like 2012 or 2013.
0: Okay.
1: So we did the taxes. He owed the $45,000. He sent his check in to the IRS. They cashed it. Nothing ever happened. About 2 years later, he gets a refund check from the IRS for $45,000.
0: Okay. Nice surprise.
1: Very nice surprise. And he goes, I don't know what this is. I said, okay, cash it, because you have to cash the check. They won't stop payment on the check. Cash the check, put it in your bank account, but don't do anything with it because they probably did something wrong. Then about 2 or 3 weeks later, he gets a bill for $45,000 plus 2 years worth of interest on $45,000.
0: Whoa.
1: What the IRS had done is they took his $45,000 check for 2012. They took it for 2012 and applied it to 2011. Well, 2011 had been done and settled. He didn't owe anything. So all of a sudden, 2011 has a $45,000 refund balance that they just kind of held on to. And then 2012 was still showing that he owed them $45,000. So the IRS said, hey, you never contacted us about this, even though he had no way of knowing because they gave him no notification that this happened. Mm-hmm. We're just going to send you a check for $45,000. And oh, by the way, because you never paid us this money, here's a bill for the $45,000 that you owed us. Plus, you know, their crazy interest calculation that they did for the last 2 years. And so, you know, it ended up being close to, I think, $60,000 that the IRS was coming after. And it simply took, you know, he was freaking out, of course, because, hey, this has to be a mistake. What happened? I'm like, all right, Steve, you know, calm down, calm down. You paid this money on time, way, way back, you know, for the 2012 tax season. They cashed it on time because we paid all this before the deadline. They applied it wrong. And so it took, I think, two or three phone calls for me to the IRS to be like, hey, you know, he paid this money on time. Everything was indicated right. You guys actually made the mistake. So therefore, you know, he still owes you $45,000. I'm not arguing that. So he's going to send it back. But that's that 15 grand in interest that you're trying to charge him, that should not be there at all. And, you know, eventually they agreed to it. And it's things like that that unfortunately happen all the time with the IRS. And you simply, like you said, you know, it's merely asking a question. I had another client this year, you know, he's been owed a refund of like $27,000 from the IRS since April, and it's now September. And the return, he goes and checks the status online. It says it's still being processed. It's still being processed. And finally I called up the IRS and I said, hey, what's the problem? And they said, oh, well, there was an issue with his bank account number. So we're just holding on to that money. We were going to send a check out, but we're waiting for you to call and say, actually send the check. And it's things like that, that you just need to ask the question. And, you know, there's that old saying is there's no stupid questions. There's nothing wrong with calling the IRS and just asking them a question. And there's nothing wrong with asking those same types of questions when it comes to retirement, because retirement for pretty much everybody, whoever comes into our office, is it's a first time thing. And if you have questions about your retirement and you're already in it, or if you have questions about an upcoming retirement and you're not sure what to do, or you're not even really sure where to start, I encourage you to give us a call at 866-597-1040, 866-597-1040, and sit down with Catherine, myself, Lawrence, Andrew, any member of our team here at ProStatus, and let us show you what 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
2: 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On the BW Parkway, southbound in Hanover, there is a crash. The left lane is blocked after not 195. Also, southbound BW Parkway in Jessup, traffic is stop and go between 32 and 198. On to 95, northbound in this city, it's slow between Hanover Street and the Fort McHenry Tunnel. In 95, southbound in Elkridge, traffic is slow from 895 to the car rest area. 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
0: Thanks for joining us on the Savvy Investor Radio Show and Podcast. Ryan Herbert, Catherine Gross here this week. I'm Jennifer Perry. As always, if you have questions for the team about anything retirement related, give us a call, 866-597-1040, 866-597-1040, or online. 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These days, I think a lot of people are thinking about maybe calling it quits a little bit earlier than, say, your 60s. We get a lot of feedback from our listeners who maybe want to make that switch into retirement in your 50s. But if you're thinking about retiring early, there's a new list here, guys, that suggests you might be closer than many of us think, provided that you figured out a few key questions first. Here's their list. Go banking rates. You've diversified your income beyond one retirement account. You've also stress tested your budget while you're still working to see if this early retirement thing makes sense. And then you've also looked at your health care costs and planned that out because, as we all know, Medicare doesn't kick in until 65. So you might have several years that you have to fund that cost yourself. But let's tackle this. Is it really possible to retire early if you simply just check these few things off your list?
4: So I'm going to say I agree with two of these,
0: okay.
4: Not three.
0: Okay. Which ones?
4: I'm going to start with, I agree with one and three. Okay. I feel like you should definitely diversify your income beyond one retirement account. We're big believers in specific buckets of money having specific goals for your retirement. And I'm going to use one of my clients as an example. She's a little bit on the younger side of clients that come to me. She was in her early 40s.
0: Okay.
4: But she basically told me that by the age 50, early 50s, she wants to be retired.
0: Nice. Okay.
4: And figure out a way how to make it work. And she had some different diversified income strategies. She had some real estate properties. She had a high salary, which her budget wasn't, you know, she wasn't spending near as much as she was bringing in income wise.
0: Okay.
4: So she had a lot of excess income. And then also the healthcare issue. So that's kind of come into play into this too. But so we took a look at her plan and what we figured out is, you know, IRA accounts you can't touch until you're 59 and a half.
0: Right.
4: For most people. There is some little tricks where you can leave money with your employer, that you're retiring from and access it as a separated from service withdrawal. But without a 401k, let's say you just have IRA money, then you're going to need a bucket of money that you can access before 59 and a half without penalty. For this individual, she had a lot of non-qualified money, which we were able to fund an index universal life for her that basically created tax-free income for her between the ages of 50 to 59 and a half.
0: Okay.
4: And that bucket of money was to just cover her healthcare costs as well as her income needs from age 50 to 59 and a half. Then we set aside of her IRA money because we basically have a 15 to 20 year window for that money to grow. We were able to set aside a little amount of IRA money as possible to create a guaranteed income stream for her once she hit age 59 and a half. So I'm making it up. Let's say we put $200,000 in an annuity that was going to pay her $25,000 for life once she hit 59 and a half. And then now that we knew that the income was covered from ages 50 to 59 and a half, and then we knew that the annuity was going to generate income for her, you know, basically ages 60 plus, and then starting to take Social Security at 62, we checked all those boxes for her as far as diversifying the income. So I think it's very important that when you are choosing what type of investment vehicles or what type of investments you are purchasing with your savings or your retirement accounts, that they serve the purpose of retirement that you need them to. So each account or each bucket should have a goal in mind, and you should never take more risk than you need to accomplish that goal. So as you said, number three, the healthcare costs. So one of the biggest costs of retirement early is having to pay for healthcare out of pocket. For most people, that could be expense of, you know, $1,000 to $1,500 a month. You know, that's an 18 to 20 grand expense that you're going to have to come out of pocket to pay for.
0: Mm-hmm.
4: There are some tricks around that too. I did work with a couple that retired out of New Jersey. They retired before Medicare age. I want to say late 50s, early 60s.
0: Okay.
4: And we structured their income in a way where that the income that they were living off of from that period from 60 to 65 was putting them in the lowest tax bracket income reportable possible that they were able to qualify for healthcare through the exchange. So there are ways around that if you do proper planning. So back to number two, I just want to mention, it says stress test your budget while you're still working.
0: Mm-hmm.
4: I would say that most people don't want to live on less money than they're used to making while they're working.
0: Right. I mean, we want the same things. We're not going to drastically reduce our spending, right?
4: Yeah, unless you pay off your mortgage, which, you know, that's becoming less and less recommended, just because interest rates are low enough that your investment accounts are actually making more money than the actual interest you're paying on your mortgage. Mm-hmm. Why would you want to spend less money in retirement than you're spending while you're working?
0: Right.
4: So yeah, I agree with two out of three of those, but it all comes down to segregating those buckets of money for a particular goal and working with a planner that knows those different types of buckets and investments and tax brackets, which type of bucket is taxable and which type is not, to achieve those goals for you. Ryan and I are big believers in setting that up. And if you're not working with somebody that is setting up those buckets of money for you, give us a call at 866-597-1040. Again, 866-597-1040.
0: Perhaps this is your goal. 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But I know you and your team at ProStatus Financial, you've walked so many people through this retirement process. What do you find is the biggest hang up for people who are making that big transition to an early retirement? Is it that lifestyle? Is it the health care? I mean, there are a lot of different things that you have to plan for that maybe the average retiree does not. So what are the biggest challenges that they have to overcome, especially in those first few years?
1: Well, you know, I think for anybody who's facing retirement, whether it's early retirement or on-time retirement, you know, early retirement doesn't really exist. But, you know, you want to retire when you want to retire. You know, I mean, it's only considered early, you know, in the Social Security's eyes, you know, because that's age 62. But, you know, the biggest hang up I think that anybody has going into retirement is income. You know, they're scared about where the income's going to come from. They're scared about how it's going to come in. They're scared about the tax, you know, how the taxes work. Because for, you know, your entire working life, depending on, you know, when you started, I got my first job when I was 15 years old. Wow. I was working at a busboy at a pizza place in Annapolis. But, you know, for your entire working life, you're getting a paycheck. You show up to work Monday through Friday, or, you know, whatever your schedule is, 9 to 5, you know, 5 to midnight, whatever your schedule is, you're showing up, you're getting a paycheck. As long as you have that job, as long as you come to work, as long as you do your job, you get that paycheck every single week. You know where the money's coming from. Mm-hmm. Every single week, you know, they're going to withhold the taxes. Obviously, if you're an independent contractor and getting paid via 1099, it is a different situation. But every single week, as long as you do your job, you're getting paid. And there is security in that, knowing that every single week I have this money coming in. Every single week I'm spending X amount of dollars. I can live the life I want. So the greatest hang up that anybody ever has going into retirement is, you know, how does the income exactly work? When do I get paid? How do I pay the taxes? It's all these myriad of questions. And, you know, one of the things that we do first, actually the very first thing that we do first, is we want you to come in the office and know exactly how much you're spending on a monthly basis. And it's not, you know, I'm spending about this amount of money, you know, I'm spending about $5,000. Well, is about $5,000, is it $4,800 a month, or is it $5,300 a month? Because there is a difference there. And then once we know exactly what that number is, that's when we set out to recreate that income stream. We're looking at your various sources of income, and whether you're going to retire early, and I'm using my quotation marks as retiring early, you know, whenever you're going to retire, you know, what is your income going to look like? Are you going to be retiring at Social Security age or earlier? You know, if you're going to retire at Social Security age, are we taking it right away, or are we going to delay it? How are we working out that income? Basically, what we want to figure out is the day you retire, where does the money start coming from? Where is your money coming from on day one, day 365, year 5, year 10, year 20, year 30, and if you're lucky enough, year 40, you know, you live into your late 90s, early hundreds, like my wife's grandmother right now is going to have her 105th birthday.
0: Wow.
1: Coming up in December.
0: Wow.
1: But you know, making sure you know where that income was coming from is the most important thing. And I think what a lot of people are missing when they're working with financial advisors, you've been working with an advisor for a number of years leading up to retirement. And you know, whenever you ask them about retirement, they always say, you're fine, you're good, you know, whatever they're saying. And they're giving you that report that's saying, you have your monthly spending is X based on what you have right now. As long as the market conditions on average perform on average, you know, you have a 99% chance of making retirement. It's never going to say 100 because 100 would be like a guarantee.
0: Right.
1: You can't do that. But you know, you have X percentage. And really what that report is showing you is it's a Monte Carlo report. It's basically the computer program rolling the dice and saying, here's where the stock market return is on year one of your retirement. Here's where it is on year 10, year 30, so on and so forth. And you know, based on certain conditions and how you have your money and the risk that you're taking on, here's your probability of success. But what it misses, I think, that is the most crucial part is where exactly is the income going to come from? How am I taking the money out? You know, we use those Monte Carlo reports. I have them for clients. Some clients want to see all the fancy graphs and charts and all this stuff. And I say, that's all well and good. But all this report tells me is whether or not retirement is feasible for you, right? Mm-hmm. Can you spend, based on what you have, can you spend that number that you're asking for? It doesn't exactly tell me, here's how you make it happen. You need to take $365,000 and put it in X vehicle. You need to put $400,000 here. You need to do this. Basically, the bucket strategy that Catherine was talking about is setting the income up so that you know exactly where it's going to come from. And that really is, you know, the difference between Catherine, myself, Lawrence, and Andrew, and our financial advisors here, is that Mike says this all the time. We are phase two fiduciaries. Most advisors that you work with, and this is my opinion, are focused on the first phase of your retirement.
4: Returns.
1: Your retirement. They're focused on, you know, wealth accumulation, growing the money as big as possible. And that's what their focus is. And there's no fault to them on that because that is a very needed position. But sure. What you need now is someone who is focused on, you've done a good job of accumulating those assets. Now we're to the point where I'm retired. I want to be retired. How do I start distributing those assets? It's a different phase of life. And that's why, you know, we consider ourselves phase two fiduciaries because that is what we focus on. Our goal is not to try to grow the assets as much as possible, to hit home runs and try and beat the stock market. Our job is to preserve, protect, and distribute the assets in the most tax-efficient manner and do it in a way that you understand and your spouse understands. So that way, when it comes to the retirement, you don't have any questions and you have that added peace of mind of knowing exactly where your income is going to come from on day one of retirement, year five, year 10, all the way out until year 30 or 40, you know, however long you're blessed to live. But, you know, at the end of the day, if you have these questions, if you're working with an advisor or you're doing this yourself and you're running these reports and they're saying you have 70% chance of success, 80% chance of success, whatever that percentage is, that's all well and good. But come in and sit down with Catherine and myself and Lawrence and Andrew and let us show you how to actually make retirement happen, how to generate those income streams that you cannot live, and how to have that added peace of mind of going into retirement, knowing exactly where your income's going to come from. But all that starts by giving us a call at 866-597-1040, 866-597-1040. Or, you know, if you're like me, I hate picking up the phone to make appointments. I despise doing it. 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

0: 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On the Jones Falls, northbound, traffic is slow from Cold Spring Lane to Northern Parkway. Now to 95 between the beltways, southbound at Jessup, stop and go from 32 to the car rest area. On 70 westbound at Woodlawn, you'll find it jammed up between the beltway and Columbia Pike. And in Hanover, westbound 100 is stop and go between the BW Parkway and the Mark Station at Dorsey. 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
1: From the Fox 45 Weather Authority team, I'm meteorologist Justin Chambers. Overnight lows dropping into the 40s and 50s. It's going to be downright cool overnight into Tuesday morning with a fall-like feel getting up and at them. We'll see more sunshine for the afternoon and looking at highs in the upper 70s and lower 80s, keeping that humidity at bay as well. Starting to get a bit warmer by Wednesday and Thursday, and our next chance for rain doesn't come until we get into the weekend. From the Fox 45 Weather Authority, I'm meteorologist Justin Chambers for Talk Radio 680 WCBM.
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6: 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And anytime we're talking retirement here on the show, we're also talking about taxes. And I came across this interesting article this week, Ryan and Catherine. Most people do not know that they have a right to challenge and fight an IRS penalty. And until now, the IRS was not going to tell them. A new Market Watch report says the IRS is changing how it handles those first-time tax mistakes. So if you filed on time, you paid your taxes correctly for the past 3 years, then you slip up, the IRS says it will now automatically waive that first penalty. The punchline here is the relief was always there, but we had to ask for it. So I'm sure taxes being in your arena, you've had to deal with this and help people through some of these first-time tax mistakes.
7: You know, Catherine and myself and Michael and Lawrence and Andrew and Iva, we've been doing taxes for, God, a number of years. And I feel like I've been doing taxes now for close to 20 years. And every single year, we always get a minimum of 15, 20 letters from the IRS across the, you know, the 1,200 tax clients that we actually have, because we, you know, we have a really large tax practice that goes along with ProStatus. We, of course, do the tax planning and tax returns for all our financial planning clients, but then we also have a very large contingent of people who just come to us for taxes. And inevitably, there's going to be something that's missed either on the client's part, something that's missed on our part, you know, putting a three where an eight should go, or adding in an extra zero. So there's sure. all kinds of things that happen. So these letters come in all the time, and it's our job as the tax preparer to you know, number one, read these letters and kind of figure out what's going on. Is it valid? Did the IRS make a mistake? And if it's something we have to argue, we go and argue them. Mm-hmm. And, you know, a lot of people automatically assume that as soon as the IRS letter comes in, it's always a, oh my God, the IRS is going to come after my house. They're going to come after my wages. They're going to come after my bank accounts. And while yes, that is a true statement, they ultimately can do that. Most IRS letters that come across our desk are really misunderstandings or the IRS not actually reading the data on the tax return. So there's all kinds of things that can happen. And, you know, the penalties that they charge, yeah, they've always been willing to waive those penalties for first timers.
6: Okay.
7: You know, and if it's an innocuous mistake, then, you know, they waive those penalties as well. One of the funniest things that I always see is when the IRS themselves makes a mistake. And they start to charge penalty. Mm. And this happens way, way more often than you would actually think. The best story I have is I have these clients, Stephen and Sherry, and they live over in Arnold. And he was a contractor who had a bunch of houses and he was building a bunch of houses. I think this was sometime in the late or early 2010s this happened because he built a bunch of houses to sell. And then 2008 happened, the market crash. We had like seven or eight of these properties and he was renting them out for years and years and years. And he was finally, he and his wife said, hey, we want to retire. Let's start selling these properties. So they start selling these properties and they start making large estimated tax payments. And at the end of the year, they would normally owe a large amount of tax because we'd be making just enough in estimated payments to not pay penalty. And so one year he owed about $45,000 to the IRS. And I want to say this was like 2012 or 2013.
6: Okay.
7: So we did the taxes. He owed the $45,000. He sent his check in to the IRS. They cashed it. Nothing ever happened. About 2 years later, he gets a refund check from the IRS for $45,000.
6: Okay. Nice surprise.
7: Very nice surprise. He goes, I don't know what this is. I said, okay, cash it because you have to cash the check. They won't stop payment on the check. Cash the check, put it in your bank account, but don't do anything with it because they probably did something wrong. Then about 2 or 3 weeks later, he gets a bill for $45,000 plus 2 years worth of interest on $45,000.
6: Whoa.
7: What the IRS had done is they took his $45,000 check for, I'm going to say it was for 2012. They took it for 2012 and applied it to 2011. Well, 2011 had been done and settled. He didn't owe anything. So all of a sudden, 2011 has a $45,000 refund balance that they just kind of held on to. And then 2012 was still showing that he owed them $45,000. So the IRS said, hey, you never contacted us about this, even though he had no way of knowing because they gave him no notification this happened. Mm-hmm. We're just going to send you a check for $45,000. And oh, by the way, because you never paid us this money, here's a bill for the $45,000 that you owed us. Plus, you know, their crazy interest calculation that they did for the last 2 years. And so, you know, it ended up being close to, I think, $60,000 that the IRS was coming after. And it simply took, you know, he was freaking out, of course, because, hey, this has to be a mistake. What happened? I'm like, all right, Steve, you know, calm down. You paid this money on time, way, way back, you know, for the 2012 tax season. They cashed it on time because we paid all this before the deadline. They applied it wrong. And so it took, I think, 2 or 3 phone calls for me to the IRS to be like, hey, you know, he paid this money on time. Everything was indicated right. You guys actually made the mistake. So therefore, you know, he still owes you $45,000. I'm not arguing that. So he's going to send it back. But that 15 grand in interest that you're trying to charge him, that should not be there at all. And, you know, eventually they agreed to it. And it's things like that that unfortunately happen all the time with the IRS. And you simply, like you said, you know, it's merely asking a question. I had another client this year, you know, he's been owed a refund of like $27,000 from the IRS since April. And it's now September. Mm. And the return, he goes and checks the status online. It says it's still being processed. It's still being processed. And finally I called up the IRS. So I said, hey, what's the problem? And they said, oh, well, there was an issue with his bank account number. So we're just holding on to that money. We were going to send a check out, but we're waiting for you to call and say, actually send the check. And it's things like that, that you just need to ask the question. And, you know, there's that old saying is there's no stupid questions. There's nothing wrong with calling the IRS and just asking them a question. And there's nothing wrong with asking those same types of questions when it comes to retirement, because retirement for pretty much everybody, whoever comes into our office, is it's a first time thing. And, you know nothing about it. And I think that the stigma of feeling stupid or appearing stupid when you're sitting down with, you know, an advisor, someone like Catherine or Mike or myself, where, you know, we have all this knowledge, we have all this previous experience with clients, and, you know, being afraid to ask those questions because you're afraid of, you know, the opinion that Catherine or Mike or myself might have because you've asked a very, very basic question. When in reality, you know, the basic questions are really what we enjoy. Explaining the entire mm-hmm. situation and how everything works is kind of the fun part of the job for us, because, you know, it allows us to share our knowledge, but also more importantly, it gives you that comfort, that sleep at night feeling of knowing that, hey, my questions are answered, but if I have any more questions, I can go ask Ryan. I can go ask Catherine. I know they have that experience. And if you have questions about your retirement and you're already in it, or if you have questions about an upcoming retirement and you're not sure what to do, or you're not even really sure where to start, I encourage you to give us a call at 866-597-1040, 866-597-1040, and sit down with Catherine, myself, Lawrence, Andrew, any member of our team here at ProStatus, and let us show you what 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
9: So what if I put a blue bulb in one of your shades?
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0: 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Starting with the Beltway, Inner Loop in Catonsville, it's slow from Baltimore National Pike to 70. Outer Loop of the Beltway in Woodlawn is stop and go from 70 to Baltimore National Pike. On 70 westbound, you'll find it jammed up from the Patapsco River Bridge to Columbia Pike. And on 95 southbound in Jessup, traffic is stop and go between 32 and the car rest area. 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
6: 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Ryan Herbert, Catherine Gross here with us this week. And sometimes we like to stir it up here on the show. 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But Ryan, you stirred it up with your answer. What was your preference here? $1 million tax-free or $60,000 a year for life?
7: My answer to that question was $60,000 a year for life. And it's based, you know, that answer for me is really based on my particular situation at the moment. It's just something that I'd rather have. And, you know, it was a shockingly, you know, a very innocuous comment, very generalized hypothetical
6: sure.
7: question. And it went viral for our standards because, you know, we got 20,000 views and a whole bunch of comments, which mm-hmm. is kind of, you know, way outside the norm. I think Catherine's had one of her videos go, you know, pretty similar in nature. But, you know, the amount of comments that we receive were kind of all over the board. And, mm-hmm. you know, for better or worse, you know, it got a lot of negative comments, a lot of disagreeing comments, which

0: You know, as far as the algorithm of, you know, social media goes, the more comments it gets, the more it shows to other people, the more negative comments happen, the even more it goes. And, you know, my answer was really, you know, I think I would rather have $60,000 a year for life, because I know, you know, it, we're not talking about where this money's coming from or who's giving the $60,000. It's just coming to me out of nowhere. You know, I'd rather have that than, you know, $1 million tax free, because, you know, no matter how safe you try to make that money, you know, that $1 million tax free, there's always going to be risk to it, but there's always people who are going to disagree with what you say. There's always someone else who has, you know, they think that their idea is a better idea. But, you know, I'd love to get into it and, you know, kind of respond to some of maybe some of the comments that we have here.
1: Well, some we cannot repeat on the air. Okay. So some we're not even going to touch, but
0: for sure some of those.
1: One of the first ones was, is this nuts? Is it nuts? I don't know. But other questions here that people had for you here, because people were very opinionated on which amount they would take. One of them says, hey, $1 million a year in a high yield savings account at 5% would bring me in about 50K a year with no risk. So they're thinking, okay, high yield savings. What's wrong with that? Anything?
0: Well, I mean, you know, the classic risk that you have there is interest rate risk. And, you know, there was someone else who said that, you know, they can get 6% in a high yield savings account. Well, if you can find 6% in high yield savings right now, please let me know, because I'd love to see that.
1: Yes.
0: You know, right now, I think the highest yielding bank account that I have is like 4.1%. And, you know, certainly they have been higher in recent years, but, you know, that those rates are starting to come down as the Federal Reserve lowers interest rates. But, you know, those rates aren't guaranteed for any length of time. You know, those rates can go up, they can go down.
2: They were less than 0.5% 7 years ago.
0: Yeah. You know, so, you know, the bank rates out there, yes, while right now I could put that $1 million into a high yield savings account and it's going to pay me some income stream and I'd have that $1 million to access if I wanted to. That's kind of the basis of that question. Mm-hmm. That's not always going to be the case. Whereas the $60,000 a year in this hypothetical answer, this hypothetical question, is every single year, no matter what happens, no matter what's going on with interest rates, no matter what's going on with bank rates, no matter what's going on with CD rates. But, you know, it is an option out there that might be better suited for some people than others. But for me, I would rather have that $60,000 a year for life.
1: Okay. Well, here's another problem that someone brought up here. That 60K, they say, has no protection from inflation. So when you get 10 years, 20 years, 30 years down the road, what do you do about that?
0: You know, it's certainly, you know, purchasing power, the inflationary measures, inflationary risk. Yes, that $60,000 a year is probably not going to be worth the same amount of spending dollars 20 years from now, 10 years from now. That's certainly an option out there, but it's the same thing. You know, you're running into that same situation. If I have my $1 million and I'm relying on some set interest rate paying me some set amount of money, it kind of creates that same situation. But, you know, it doesn't say what I have to do with my $60,000 a year. It doesn't mean I'm going out and spending all of that money every single year. I could certainly be saving some of that money, but, you know, once again, it is a hypothetical situation. Inflation, there have been periods where we have super high inflation. There have been periods where we have super low inflation. It's all a very situational type answer. And just kind of given what's going on right now, I'm sticking with my $60,000 a year for life, no matter what.
1: I know another listener of ours said, hey, you can get this in a month divided from a real estate trust in terms of that 50K to 60K annually. This was after they insulted you here, Ryan. I can't repeat the insult here on the air. They say, you don't even need to gamble on stocks though. Hey, how about real estate? Hold on. I remember real estate going down for a period too, right?
2: Yeah. How about 2008?
0: Real estate market never crashes, right?
2: Yeah. And the thing that I just want to mention about this scenario too is, okay, if you're taking the $1 million cash and using it to generate the income that the $60,000 income that you're foregoing, you can't touch that $1 million asset because you need it to generate that $60,000 in income.
1: Right.
2: So whether you have $1 million cash or not, you know, to Ryan's point, rather have the money coming in, you know, as being deposited, irrelevant of interest rates, irrelevant of the stock market, irrelevant of real estate. You know, if you bought a house around 2008, you know, the value of it probably went down 30, 40, 50% from 2008. And let's say you wanted to retire in 2018 and downsize. Well, you're upside down on your house. So there's all these different scenarios where at the end of the day, people want that paycheck, kind of back to the last, you know, question that we were kind of talking about at the end of the day, where's my paycheck coming from? If you're using that $1 million to generate that $60,000 a year paycheck, you can't just go spend the $1 million because you're going to lose the paycheck.
1: Right.
0: Yeah. And it's, you know, real estate, it's a great point. You certainly could take that $1 million. You could go out, you could buy, you know, depending where you are, 2, 3, 10 properties and have that rental income coming in. And there is some tax deferral in there because of depreciation and other expenses. But the bottom line is the question that was posed to me, what's my answer? Or what's my thought? I personally do not want to become a landlord. I was a landlord, you know, for a brief period of time. I had a house, moved out of it, started renting it out, rented it for a number of years until one point I had a tenant call me at 10 o'clock at night saying, "Hey, Ryan, the box of light bulbs is empty in the closet." I said, "What are you talking about?" They said, "Well, there was a box of light bulbs in the closet when we moved in, and every time a light bulb went out, we just went and got one, and now it's empty, and there's a light out in the kitchen." And I said, "It's 10 o'clock at night, number one. What am I supposed to do? And then number two, okay, go get a light. If you really need to be in there, go get a light bulb from another room and put it in there temporarily and then go to the store the next day. Why are you calling me with this?" And so it's, you know, it's obviously that's an extreme example, but you know, it's a headache to be a landlord. And in the situation, yes, you certainly could make more money on real estate. Real estate can certainly appreciate every single year. It's not secure against market crashes. The real estate market isn't saying goes up every year. It can come down. We've seen it happen before. But in that same aspect, why do I want to deal with the headache? Like Catherine says, it's all situational. Yeah, there are certain things you can do. You can put it in the market. You can buy life insurance. You can buy S&P 500 ETF. You can buy CDs. You can buy real estate. You can do all these things, but there's all these risks associated with it. And if you're okay with the risks, those options are certainly viable options for you. But the question was purely hypothetical. What would you rather have? That $1 million tax-free? Yeah, I could take that $1 million tax-free and do all these things with it, but there's risks involved. There's headache. There's stress. I have enough stress in my life. I have a wife and two teenage daughters. I have so much stress in my life. I don't need any more of that. Let me take that $60,000 a year and guarantee it. That's what the question was. And then that's basically, you know, kind of where my answer came from. Mm-hmm. There was no, you know, caveats on where this money's coming from, where the $1 million is coming from, or where the $60,000 a year is coming from. It's just a purely hypothetical situation. Everybody has opinions and everybody's opinion, you know, is valid. They have their right to it. But at the end of the day, any retirement advice you're looking for, any financial advice you're looking for, should not be coming from a 30-second or a 1-minute or a 2-minute clip on Instagram. The other day, Catherine and I were talking about, you know, just family life and stuff. And she goes, "Do you know, the other day, my husband, Clark, was washing dishes with his AirPods in. And he turns to me and he asked me what an IUL is, you know, because he was listening to financial, you know, these financial videos about here's what you should do for retirement, talking about index universal life. And I certainly have had friends who will screenshot or they'll send me these clips of, you know, this person talking about this specific investment vehicle or an IUL. If I put $20,000 a year in this thing for 10 years and 10 years from that, it'll be $5 million or, you know, whatever the numbers were." And I'm like, yeah, that can happen if everything goes right in their scenario, but it can also not work out. But it's one of those things where if you're going to make a financial decision about your retirement future, don't get the information from a 2-second or 30-second clip. Take the time to do the research for yourself. Just because it's on the internet doesn't mean it's always true.
1: So yes, this was hypothetical. $1 million, or do you take the $60,000 a year for the rest of your life? And no one's handing you that kind of check right now, but a lot of you are in this situation in retirement where you're looking at your big number in that account, whether it's $1 million, a little bit less, a little bit more, but you're also thinking about how much do I actually need to live on in retirement? And that's why customization is so important. 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How much risk do you want to take? 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
0: And this is Ryan Herbert. 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
2: News this hour from Town Hall. I'm Keith Peters in Washington. The EPA is repealing rules that place limits on coal and natural gas power plants.
3: The Environmental Protection Agency is repealing rules that limit greenhouse gas emissions from fossil fuel power plants. EPA officials say the change will save the industry more than $300 billion and allow utilities to make the best decisions for their ratepayers rather than be forced to close down plants.
4: We're taking swift action to lower costs for consumers, cut red tape.
3: EPA Administrator Lee Zeldin.
4: So companies and communities can build durable infrastructure faster.
3: The rule changes are likely to face litigation. The Sierra Club says Zeldin is turning the EPA into a shield for polluting industries that are known to harm the environment and human health. Jennifer King, Washington.
2: Donald Trump Jr.'s wedding celebration was partially funded by a Russian oligarch.
5: Donald Trump Jr.'s new wife, Bettina, is confirming their May wedding weekend celebration in the Bahamas was partially funded by a man with close ties to Russian President Vladimir Putin. In a post on her Instagram page, signed by the couple, Bettina Trump wrote, "That man, Umar Kremlev, was a dear friend, and that it's unfortunate something so personal and happy can be recast as something political or sinister simply because of who someone is or where they come from." ProPublica reported Kremlev footed the bill for hundreds of thousands of dollars of wedding expenses, including paying to rent out one of two private islands where the three-day party was held. I'm Julie Walker.
2: Republican Senator Mitch McConnell of Kentucky has returned to the Senate after a long absence. The 84-year-old senator has not been to the U.S. Capitol since June 14th when he was hospitalized for a fall in his home. On Wall Street, the Dow down by 152 points. The NASDAQ dropped 146. The S&P lower by 37. More at townhall.com.
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0: fighting in New England. Bob Agner reporting.
1: Beijing is tightening its drone ban to include possession within city limits. The new rules announced Sunday will take effect in mid-November. The city had already banned drone sales starting in May. The changes follow a fatal June accident where a small aircraft crashed into a skyscraper, killing the pilot and injuring 13 others. News and analysis at townhall.com. From Washington, I'm Keith Peters reporting. Some Hollywood figures who previously supported Democratic campaigns appear increasingly disillusioned with the party ahead of the 2026 midterms. Correspondent Ron Taylor reports.
2: Screenwriter Greg Hurwitz and other entertainment industry activists reportedly cite party infighting, progressive policies, and the defense of President Biden as reasons for stepping back. Hurwitz has re-registered as an independent after criticizing what he called heavy-handed tactics and ideological extremism. The shift could affect the Democratic campaign's ability to produce high-profile advertising and political messaging. Ron Taylor reporting.
1: Fashion designer Bob Mackie has died at the age of 87. A statement on his social account said he died in Palm Springs on Monday. The cause of death was given as pneumonia. His designs define the 1970s, dressing stars like Carol Burnett and Cher in iconic outfits. More at townhall.com.
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4: From the Fox 45 Weather Authority team, I'm meteorologist Justin Chambers. Overnight lows dropping into the 40s and 50s. It's going to be downright cool overnight into Tuesday morning with a fall-like feel getting up and at them. We'll see more sunshine for the afternoon and looking at highs in the upper 70s and lower 80s, keeping that humidity at bay as well. Starting to get a bit warmer by Wednesday and Thursday, and our next chance for rain doesn't come until we get into the weekend. From the Fox 45 Weather Authority, I'm meteorologist Justin Chambers for Talk Radio 680 WCBM.
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10: The Alex Marlowe Show. I'm glad you're here, and I'm glad to be back. Thanks a lot to Carl and Mark for filling in for me. Appreciate it. And for all of you who stuck with me on the podcast feeds, and if you are just hearing about this now, then that's why you got to subscribe. I put out about, I would say, I think about 15 interviews on the Marlowe podcast feed while I was gone on vacation, and I got a chance to catch up on a few of them while I was driving around town picking up stuff. And they're pretty great, especially my Charlie Kirk tribute, where I spoke to four of the people who are closest to him who help him run his businesses. And I do recommend that to all of you, that you catch up on all those thoughtful conversations. And I learned a lot hearing about Charlie and his friends and from his friends what mattered most to them about Charlie. And it confirmed a lot of my best thoughts about him. And I learned some new things that I didn't know, even though Charlie and I go back to when he was a teenager. So it was nice to have that to listen to as we commemorated his death last week. And he's got to stay with us. We need his spirit and leadership now more than ever, because there's a lot of trying times ahead. And I'll catch up on some things that took place while I was out, but then we'll move into the news, as it is a busy news day. But I am tanned, I am relaxed, and I'm ready to rock as we head towards the midterm. Did you guys pay close attention to the midterm convention? And I'm talking to you guys in the booth too, not just the guys at the not just those of you in the audience. But I gotta say, when I was on the beach in Maui, the island of Maui, which, you know, I think it's supposed to look like the demigod Maui. That's actually why it's called that.

0: because it looks like a head on a very wide shoulders and torso. That's the shape of the island. So when I was on Kanapali Beach with all of my small children, not a lot of midterm talk, I gotta say. It might be a bias due to the location that people weren't going to really interrupt their vacations to talk about the Republican midterm convention. But I gotta say, wasn't very buzzy. There's a lot more U.S. Open talk. There's a lot more NFL football talk. There was not a lot of convention talk. Though that said, one of my podcasts that's in my rotation that is a Fox News joint, they were pretty stoked about it. They thought that it did feel like a Fox News special. From what I was able to gather, is that about right, guys, that it was a special programming for Fox News at the RNC convention? It seemed pretty good. The president was hilarious. We got some clips of him speaking, and he was very, very funny. And the J.D. Vance was also very good. He's good in these settings. Seems like the energy is good. And we do have to remind people that we have a election coming up. I don't think people realize we're a couple months out from an election, and that's partially the responsibility of people like me, people who have big websites and platforms. But overall, we have got a opportunity here because Republicans have a huge voter registration advantage. So the question is, can we get those low propensity voters, those people who maybe supported Donald Trump, maybe they feel like their vote wasn't as great as they thought it was in 2024, given the nature of things, given that there are certain things that have not been fixed or solved yet, but to try to raise the stakes for them, to show them that the threat of Democrat socialism's, the people who want to impeach, who want to convict President Trump, send him to jail, bankrupt his family, and then abolish the police, abolish our borders. Yeah, we don't want to give those people any more power. It's going to be a very miserable 2 years. And then the narrative is going to be, if we have a miserable 2 years, that it was the Republicans who were ineffectual, and thus we should give the presidency to the Democrats. So we got high stakes, and we'll have a lot of midterm talk from here on out on the Marlow Show. I know my colleagues at Salem will as well, but I gotta say, not the buzziest convention that I've ever seen. I'm not sure how much it broke through the Fox News bubble, but it was a good effort. I like the effort, and I like the people who put it on. It just feels like a good move to try it, but I don't know how much penetration into the broader public. And I don't like the scheduling on NFL opening weekend. Also, the U.S. Open was very compelling because we had the American, Ben Sheldon, is that his name, who overachieved, got to the finals. So, but did not break through. I did, though, have to say, I want to comment quickly on the $5,000 dividend. I'm very mixed on this. The Trump says, if you vote for me, I'll cut you a $5,000 check. The brazenness, you almost have to admire it. The literal attempt to buy votes, that if you vote for me. But there is a strained logic to it. There's a strained logic to the $5,000 dividend that the president's proposed, which is the Democrats are so bad for the economy. Being a Democrat, it is so terrible when the Democrats are in charge that it does hurt the economy, and he does feel like that he'll be able to, he could afford passing out the extra $5,000 to everyone. But it is going to be very inflationary, and given some stuff in the news that I'll touch on probably after the break, oil prices are just way up today. There is huge concern now. Now the market is pricing in a 90% chance that the Federal Reserve is actually going to hike interest rates. If you think interest rates are high now, they are likely set to go up. And if we are having a $5,000 handout just because Republicans won, then that is going to be inflationary. It's also a little bit muddled here, the logic, because the Americans are, we were told you were going to get tariff refunds. Did you guys get your tariff refund check, Sean? Did you get yours? Like, I never got my tariff refund check. I've been checking my account. It feels like they've been very diligent about taking all the taxes, but not quite as diligent in giving me that tariff refund check that we were supposed to get. And I know the courts are mucking up the tariff deal, but if he can afford the $5,000, give me the $5,000 now. I don't want to wait for the Republicans to win. I don't want any contingencies on it. I'm taxed enough as is. Please, the $5,000, I could use it. Just give it to me right now. Don't make it contingent on the Republicans winning the election. So I have to say that is something that is probably going to persuade a few people to vote for him. And it's definitely the sort of thing that you would have seen Democrats of yesteryear try. But I have not seen a Republican so brazenly saying that you vote for me, we give you $5,000. I mean, what did Obama do? He did stuff like this, right? Like the Obama phones, where he just have some sort of a handout that wasn't really a handout. So not my favorite proposal, but overall, it's nice to see people reengaged and getting focused, because the stakes couldn't be higher in this election. And to repeat the point over and over again, we actually have a voter registration advantage on the conservative side, the Republican side right now. And And if we were able to leverage that, if we were able to get so that the Trump voters from 2024 feel as though his presidency is once again on the ballot in 2026, I think Republicans can overachieve. The polling is not looking good, but here is the quote that I think I may have mentioned on the show, but I feel like this is making the rounds and it makes a lot of sense to me. The Republicans would lose if they were running against no one. But they are running against Democrats. They're running against the DSA. They're running against the people who think maybe we deserve 9/11. So it does mean we've got a shot. We've got a shot. All right. The biggest news right now is coming out of Yemen, where it looks like all of these Arab nations basically are just feckless militarily. And we knew this to be true, but they tend to inflate their numbers in terms of how big their armies are. And so we are seeing oil spike, as I noted earlier, because Iran's proxies in Yemen keep bombing Saudi Arabia and they keep bombing their oil targets. And in particular, they have a trans-country pipeline that's been shut down by the Houthis. And the Houthis are, again, Iran-sponsored terrorists. And this, of course, bad for the Saudi oil industry, but the Saudi oil industry is a huge part of the world's oil industry, and thus it is causing huge spikes in oil prices. And if this stays shut down for more than another day or two, then we're going to see oil prices continue to be very high. But Iran and the Houthis are basically demanding that the Saudis lift a blockade and their participation in the blockade that's going on led by the United States as Saudis get closer to the United States. And this is going to be just a major factor. But one thing that's interesting in all of this is that all of these Arab nations were set for a conference and they pretty much all backed out. And the bottom line is that they're all militarily very vulnerable, very weak. Iran is exploiting that right now. And that's not good. And it's another residual downstream effect of the Iran war that has just not gone that great. I think the economic approach to the Iran war has been pretty effective. I think it's working out. We're seeing, again, a lot more shipping capacity increase throughout the Strait of Hormuz. But again, now we've got a Red Sea. We've got all sorts of different blockades that are taking place that are going to imperil oil markets. Also noteworthy here, a sort of not top line issue, but something to monitor is that due to some thawing in the Arctic, shout out global warming, there's actually some shipping lanes that have opened up in the Arctic, and this is going to affect national security, foreign relations as well, because Russia has sort of in control of some of the route systems out there, but this could perhaps provide a lot of leverage for, I don't know, deals get cut around the world. Maybe I'm looking at that Russia-Ukraine war. Maybe there's some potential there, but that's another route for oil, but it could benefit Russia in the short term, but provide some diplomatic opportunities in the long term, and global warming delivering a light benefit. All right, I'm going to tell you about something I have been doing for my health, and it is working really well, which is red light therapy. 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

0: Yeah, Speaker Johnson, not a fan of the Trump $5,000 dividend, I guess. We got a cut of him saying what's going to happen to that. Can we play cut two, please, gentlemen?
1: For that $5,000 check, doesn't the president need Congress to act? And are you going to carry out his wishes?
2: I would assume, yes, he'd need Congress to act. And that's a creative idea. He launched it at the at our convention and got a lot of people excited. Of course, devil's in the details. We have to figure all that out. But I think what he was articulating there, Jay, is that he's saying that if you want more money in your pocket, you have to keep Republicans in charge. Why? Because we're talking about the record of achievement.
0: Right. It's Squireman. And this is one of the things that I did talk to a few people about while I was on my travels, is that there is a contingency of Republicans who find all this stuff kind of patty cakes and distracting. And that's why they think some of the renaming of things, even though I like all of it, I think it trolls the right people. I think it outs the right people. I think a lot of people who get really worked up about changing the name Lake Ontario to Lake America, it kind of reveals who they are. But they want the big stuff to get fixed. They don't think things are cheap enough. They don't think life is affordable enough. They don't love the Iran war, things like that. And so when we're talking about things like maybe we'll give you a $5,000 check if we can pull it off, but who knows, might be a distraction from some of the big picture stuff. And so there was a lot of opportunity, again, with the horrific slate of candidates the Democrats have put up. But we are in for a tough couple of months heading into what is going to be, I think, a pretty suspenseful midterm. This is, I think, historically, given a lot of the redistricting, it's going to be super suspenseful and lots of details each and every day on the show from here on out. I am back live today after my trip to another deep blue state from my blue state that I live in. And it's interesting to check in on Hawaii. I'm lucky enough to get to spend quite a bit of time there due to the fact that I love it and the fact that it's perfect for children and the fact that my grandparents on my wife's side are very keen to bring us all out there from time to time. So it's a part of my life and it's something that's one of the luckiest things I get to do from time to time because it is one of the most beautiful places on earth. And it's also America. And one of the best parts about going to Hawaii versus, let's say, going to somewhere in the Caribbean where it's America. It's safe. I don't need to do a passport. It is something that everything is American when you're there. And that is something that is positive. There are also a lot of Americans there. There's international people as well, of course. But that's really nice. I like Americans. But one thing that's interesting you got to check in on the blue states is do they actually take care of the taxpaying citizens? And they don't there. They really don't. And so I checked in on Lahaina, which is burned down in a fire a few years ago. How's that doing in the rebuilding process? Completely non-existent. Not there. Very reminiscent to what's going on out in L.A., out in California. I was struck by a couple of cuts of some of the leaders of California that appeared over the weekend. Gavin Newsom was on the Don Lamone podcast, and he uses a lot of big boy words to describe how much he hates Trump. Can you play cut 15 with a heavy emphasis on the dump button for some bad language coming up? 15.
3: I'm sorry, it's not appropriate language, but what the is going on in this country? And every single one of these damn people are complicit. That means you, Johnson. It means everyone around the damn table. Every single one of you. Rubio, you're complicit. J.D. Vance, complicit. All of you are complicit. The entire primetime lineup at Fox News. Every Sean, that means you. All of you are complicit in this complete grift. It's an outrage. They're liquidating our inheritance. Yeah. They're selling the soul of this country. They are. All of them are more accountable than some. We knew who Trump was, but it's all the enablers around him. Every single damn one of you.
0: He is very angry. I wish he was as angry about the fact that the Palisades hasn't been rebuilt at all. I wish he was angry about the fact that it takes 2 years to get a permit to build a pool on your own property in this city. And how about the traffic? I got to tell you, I almost gave myself a heart attack because I only left 3.5 hours before my flight with my family, which is not enough time to get from where I live just north of L.A. to Los Angeles International Airport, apparently. They were already boarding at Group 8 after I left only 3.5 hours to get to the airport because the traffic gets worse and worse. They don't solve a single problem in blue states. That's not the job. The job is to extract tax dollars. And how dare he act like we're mortgaging the future? Is it we want to reduce government spending. Trump's cut 500,000 government jobs since he's been president. Gavin Newsom had a budget surplus and then turned it into a deficit for no reason, despite having by far the highest taxes in the entire country. And people can't leave the state fast enough. And yet he's podcasting, yelling at people, come back to the state and fix the traffic. Get LA rebuilt. Then you can do your podcasts. He's got a lot of nerve. I got a Karen Bass clip. I don't think I have time to play it right now, but I got a clip of Karen Bass. And I'll play it when I come back. But she's too busy to appear on Capitol Hill to testify about the fact that she's not rebuilt L.A. Why? Because she's, I don't know, backing all the new street vendors that have popped up while great restaurants go out of business because the unsanitary street vendors are popping up at 50,000 at a time. Complete outrage what's happening in this country. And that is a warning for all of you who are not completely engaged getting ready for November, because the stakes could not be higher. Even if Republicans are imperfect, the left is so much worse. We'll be right back. When there's a storm brewing on the seas, the smart captains have already tucked into safe harbor. The same goes with your savings. And there are some rough seas right now. 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
5: With SRN News, I'm Keith Peters in Washington. The Environmental Protection Agency is repealing rules that limit greenhouse gas emissions from power plants fueled by coal and natural gas, an action the agency said would save industry more than $300 billion in costs and help unleash American energy. The EPA also proposed a separate step to prevent future administrations from regulating climate pollution from power plants. Republican Senator Mitch McConnell of Kentucky has returned to the Senate after a long absence. The 84-year-old senator had not been to the U.S. Capitol since June 14th when he was hospitalized for a fall in his home. On Wall Street, the Dow down by 152 points. The Nasdaq dropped 146. The S&P 500 lower by 37. More details at SRNNews.com.
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0: Karen Bassclif. She's just too busy to testify about the one thing she should be working on, which is getting the city of Los Angeles rebuilt. And I will play this for you. Play Cut 14, guys.
1: Your message to that committee, the House committee that wants you to show up and talk about the homelessness and the Republicans in that committee, is what?
2: I cannot attend due to my schedule. I will tell you, though, Jacob, that it's not just me showing up. They also asked for a ton of documents, and we will cooperate with that, as we have with the other investigations. But when they do that, when they pile investigations on you, you can imagine how much money is being wasted, spent, because you have to have attorneys, you have to have staff that go through and send them document after document. I served there. I know what this dog and pony show is.
0: The dog and pony show. The dog and pony show is you went to Africa while your city burned down, and now you're not being helpful, and the city is still burned down, is not repaired at all. So that's why people want to have some accountability, because believe it or not, the point of being mayor is actually to do stuff, is not just to preen and go on television and smile and go to Africa. So it's important stuff. All right. So the other item that I want to touch on that was, is a little dated, but I got to weigh in on this, is the Lindsey Clancy juror, who I called to get the Presidential Medal of Freedom. I had no idea how colorblind I was, because they're trying to dox the jurors. I predicted on the show, I said for a fact, they're going to dox the guy. And all of these jurors are coming out and giving sniveling interviews. And it's really kind of shocking, is that they, one of them was suggested that perhaps what they could do. Well, I got the cut. Let's play cut 16, please, guys.
3: We knew that this was a turning point, and this would be something that could change something to make it better for other women in the future, for other families. You know, justice for those children, is this never happening again?
0: So justice for the children is never happening, but the juror admitted that it could be a turning point in terms of for women to, I guess, be able to do 40th trimester abortions, which is really what these 11 out of the 12 jurors concluded with Lindsey Clancy. Shocking stuff, really depressing. It was depressing to think about while I was away. It was one of the things that, did stick with me. But the efforts to dox the one juror who was the holdout, it turns out he was a black man. And this has had so many liberals in the media, their heads were literally exploding. And by literally, of course, I mean figuratively. But here's Gayle King. Play cut 10, please, guys.
3: One person of color, and then everybody else was white. A lot of the jurors had children.
4: Uh-huh. And one person of color was a person of color, a woman or a man?
3: A man.
4: A man. Is a holdout juror a person, a black man?
3: Yes.
4: A black man is a holdout juror?
3: Yes.
4: Well, I have to.
0: Oh my God, she's beside herself. She can't understand how could a brother think that this woman who slaughtered her children was guilty of murder? That's crazy. Those aren't the brothers I know. That's what Gayle King's thinking in her head, which is just unreal. And it's amazing that she is no governor to understand that this reaction is just, she's just creating viral content for social media, for talk radio. That's terrific. A little more depressing was something that happened on Oprah, where women cheering a doctor saying black child murderers need support too. Cut 13, please.
5: And the other thing that I would just be remiss to not say is I hope this never happens again. We know statistically it really will.
6: It will.
5: I want us to have the same passion for people who don't look like Lindsay, who don't have her same access, yeah, and education, her melanin, her privilege. Melanin. There are women of color sitting around this country in prisons for the same thing that we've never heard of. And I just want to remind us to have the pink shirts and the energy for them as well.
0: It doesn't get darker than this. I don't. I guess I'm cynical that I'm lightly amused by it. But this is Oprah. You guys missing the visuals. It's a room filled with women, dozens of women. You heard the clapping seal applause. Was Sean mimicked, by the way, Sean, the very misogynist of you. I saw you mimicking in the Seanator up here. So I'm calling you out. Everyone knows you've been outed. And is doing the clapping seal applause with the women. You guys know what she just said there, and I don't want to parse words here. She said that she's fearful that black women who slaughter their children might not get treated as well as Lindsey Clancy. She's concerned that they will be treated because they're melanin content, that the black child killers, they're not going to get the same sympathy. And that really is a shame because black women have the right to kill their own children and get treated with dignity, even if they murder them while they're in their PJs and they're running away. Is this the darkest show on all of radio that I have to play this stuff and comment on it? Unbelievable. Wow. Oh, man, that is tough. That is tough. But that did, it was something that did, that broke contain, unlike the RNC convention. That was one that did make it all the way out to the Kanapali beaches, while I was there over the break. Okay, switching gears and to talk about the biggest story of the day that everyone is talking about. And I want to try to give some context around this one because this is a little more complex, but a lot of AI discussion. This is becoming one of the political hot potatoes heading into the election. And at Breitbart News, I have a human cheat sheet, a guy named Wynton Hall. He wrote a book called Code Red. He's my social media director. He's been on the show many times. We have many long form interviews on the podcast feed. Just look that up. But the book is Code Red. You guys all should read it. But we get some kind of shocking news today where we got all of the AI giants saying that basically we need to slow down AI development. And I'll tell you that there's a, I have a pretty cynical read of this, though I maintain a lot of optimism for AI in general. But now the AI giants, Dario Amodei, who runs Anthropic, Sam Altman, who runs OpenAI, and now even Elon Musk, who is XAI, have all agreed they're all in favor of slowing down AI. But what we have to understand about this is their entire business model is predicated on this thing called effective altruism. And Musk is an exception here, but I'll tie this in a second. But Altman and Amodei are advocates that we're going to do this effective altruism thing, that the elites, we're going to have a oligarchic society where the elites, the people who are the tech entrepreneurs, the tech gurus, the people with all the money, the wealth, the resources, they're going to be our benefactors. And the normal people are going to be getting a cut. They're going to be getting universal basic income to basically not work while AI takes all our jobs. This is all built into their models. And they're the ones who have seeded this doomerism that AI is coming for your jobs. They're the ones who have been behind the narrative that AI is going to destroy society. And all this does is amp up that paranoia. And they want that. They want that to be the case. And all of this is about something called open weight models. Dario Amodei, Sam Altman, they cannot have open weight models succeed because if they do, then that means people like you and me, normal people, are going to have super elite level AI in our pockets with access to it. They don't want those models to succeed. They are have businesses built on closed models. Those closed models are controlled by a select few people. That's what they want. That's what they need. And then you've got guys like Elon Musk, who probably might be opposed to it in principle, but he is, XAI is way behind in a lot of things, but not compute. Compute's expression for computation abilities. And now, even though he's called Anthropic the bad guys in the past, now Anthropic is paying him tons and tons of money because Elon's got the better compute. So now he's kind of working with them because he has to for XAI to catch up because XAI is behind on a lot of other factors. But basically what's going on here is that we've got some legitimate concerns in terms of governance of AI. We have huge national security vulnerabilities, the ability to hack through missile systems, infrastructure, all because AI is vulnerable. This is a real thing and that's happening. And so now what they've seen, these elites, they've seen that they have an opportunity to try to sow doubt and sow pessimism because what's going to happen is that even if there is some sort of level of regulation that's put in place and everyone agrees there needs to be some sort of regulation beyond what we have right now, we need to have some sort of AI safety effort. They think they're going to actually win in the long run by doing this. And what's going to happen is actually going to close out competition and it's going to close out the ability of these open weight models that normal people like you and me can have. So this is why, and I'm very cynical about this, these are the smartest people in the world. They know what they're doing. And the whole point of why they want to slow down is because they think a slowdown is going to actually benefit them and eliminate competition in the past. They can't control open weight models, so this is a way for them to leverage control. And once they do that, these people are going to pump tons and tons of money in the Democrat Party, as they often do. These are all big Democrat donors. A lot of these companies are staffed by Obama and Biden alumni, that's the expression. I know that word. I know the word alumni. I'm a professional communicator. And so all of this doomer AI safety community, all we've talked about for decades, it's all coming from the exact people who act like it's hurting them. It's not hurting them. This is helping them. So Musk likes the slowdown because he's been behind the he's behind xAI. And by the way, it was kind of created OpenAI to begin with. It was sort of, if you want to go down that rabbit hole, really is sort of a Musk creation. And this is all about politics. We're 50 odd days out from the midterms, and what they're going to be able to do, they're already doing it. John Ossoff, that was a big speech over the weekend talking about this. Republicans are not responsible in terms of AI governance. The Trump is too dismissive of this. Mike Johnson's too dismissive of this. They've been ineffectual in terms of guarding Americans from the threat of AI. And even the AI overlords are going to be the ones who are going to volunteer. Even we feel like we're underregulated right now. And you know who should be doing the regulations? I think a bunch of people who agree with us on stuff and can easily be manipulated. They've tried this in the past. Remember, who did they put as the person who was in charge under the Biden years of regulating big tech? It was Kamala Harris. The senator from Silicon Valley was the person that was tasked with regulating tech. So this is also noteworthy because a slowdown means that China's going to speed up. They're going to catch up to us. This is a threat. But if we're the people, the conservative movement, Donald Trump, who is by and large not handling the messaging on this particularly well, we're going to be the ones that are going to be perceived as leaving Americans vulnerable. And so this is a really, really tough moment for Trump. And you can see how it's just not working out yet for him in terms of the messaging front. Here's Hillary Enten from CNN saying that Americans are despising Trump's handling of AI. Cut 21.
6: You could see it right here. Trump's net approval rating of AI, that's approval minus disapproval. Look at this overall. He's 34 points underwater. My goodness gracious. And somehow that's become worse over the course of the year because back in March he was closer to around 25 points underwater. But you think this 34 points underwater is all? How about among independents? You ain't seen nothing yet. Sarah's off on the side shaking her head. 61 points underwater. You'd have to combine Jacques Cousteau with the Little Mermaid to get as far underwater as Donald Trump is with independents on AI. As I said, the American people and independents especially absolutely despise President Trump when it comes to this issue.
0: It's a pretty strained metaphor, but I think we know the point, what's going on. And this is why my friend Winton wrote Code Red and why I think you guys should all read it, is it's all political. 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All roads lead back to politics in this regard. 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

0: you got some real sick puppies. You got some real sick puppies who are on the verge of taking over a big portion of our government, and we cannot allow them to do that. And just remember that we're going to be seeing a huge shift in the way we're discussing politics right now because of this AI emergence as a clear political winner for Democrats at the moment because Republicans have messaged so poorly on this. Barack Obama is out now, by the way, leading Democrats' efforts to focus on artificial intelligence ahead of the midterms. We just have a fresh article on this at Breitbart News. We just made it the lead story by Matt Boyle, our Washington bureau chief. So the moment I said to you guys that this is going to be the political talking point, we got a big story out with Obama, who is urging Democrats to take the lead on this, saying that this is a huge opportunity for them, that AI has been left unchecked by Trump. And this is the sort of thing where with some common sense, even though, of course, common sense is far from obvious here, what common sense actually means. But without some sort of global AI governance through treaties, international institutions, and related networks that limit federal or corporate power, then we're going to have a big problem. We're going to have a big problem here. And this is a opportunity, I think, for us to set narrative as well. But thus far, we've completely opted out on this, and I just think it's incredibly risky that we've done so to this point. I think the president is out now with another truth bomb on Truth Social, suggesting that we should not be having any more AI slowdowns. But that's missing, I think, the forest for the trees. The reason why the AI slowdown is being called for is because the left sees this as a political opportunity. So this is Hakeem Jeffries also out there saying Republicans have failed to act on AI and Democrats would not repeat the error. And just this is the sort of thing where who's in on this are all the Democrat donors who are running these massive AI companies. So that is the thing that people are not taking in. And I think they should. I think it's important because the sooner we start understanding this, the sooner we can understand that this is all about trying to make it so that the elite are able to assume power. And when they do so, they're going to enshrine their own power and they're going to make it so that we have this effective altruism strategy where all of you are going to be waiting for your government checks and you're not going to be having the freedom that you've enjoyed in the past. And that is the issue. That's what they're going for right now. And that is something that we should all be deeply, deeply concerned about at this time. All right. In terms of, I didn't get to a lot of politics, today, but that's okay. We'll do some more. The guys dutifully cut some nice clips of Abdul El-Sayed, who's continuing to be on the run from Hassan Piker. And the question is, are we able to frame that up in this election effectively? I don't know, but he was asked about it on CBS by Weijia Jiang. Let's hear how Abdul is messaging on this issue. Let's play cut 20, please.
1: Well, there are Jewish voters in your state who are concerned about your relationship with Piker. You have condemned anti-Semitism, but not called out his rhetoric directly. Why not?
2: Weijia, with all due respect, this is the third time you've asked about a Twitch streamer in California. I've done four events in Michigan this week. You know what didn't come up? Twitch streamers in California. You know what did come up? Grocery prices. The fact that people can't see a doctor. The worry that they have about the quality of air and water. I'm not interested in having a conversation about streamers in California because they are not raising the prices of gas and groceries.
0: So, is this adequate for you guys that he campaigned? He had one on the show of this guy 100 times. He said America deserved 9/11. Did that register last week? How do we do on our 9/11 memorials? I saw some online. They're very touching. I just honestly, sincerely hope people never forget, because the people who are evildoers who are among us are they
3: you can see it right
0: power.
3: Here. Trump's not approved.
0: And they're on the verge of seizing power in a massive way. And people who normalize 9/11, act like it was justified, is a more widespread view than the Democrat Party at this moment. You can see some of this in the violence against Charlie Kirk, that they erected at Turning Point USA outside of their headquarters a memorial for Charlie, a bronze statue of him. And it wasn't, I think, 3 days where it was vandalized with a red X. It looked like blood smeared all over him. These people have a real sickness to them, and they are normalizing violence because they have a ends justifies the means approach, which means that violence is okay so long as it's silencing people who they deem as an existential threat. That's why they always use the Nazi rhetoric. They use the fascist rhetoric. It's why they're always calling us threats to democracy and existential threats, is because the whole game here is that that normalizes the violence against us. So newly unveiled Charlie Kirk statue getting vandalized. You hate to see it. Anyway, it's great to be back. I recommend the podcast feed. You guys catch up on all the stuff I did on break, which I have a lot of great interviews for you. I did not shout out the crew. I should. Greg, Sean, Roger, Rick, Matt, Ricky, Misty, John, and Daniel all do an amazing job on the show, and I'm grateful for each and every one of them. That is today's show. Go in peace to love and serve the Lord. Thanks for watching and listening, and we'll be back tomorrow with some hot content. And thanks, as always, for getting the Breitbart app. You guys have been absolutely on fire on that thing, and I love it. Thank you so much. See you tomorrow. Between running a newsroom, hosting a daily show, and keeping up with my giant family, my days don't exactly slow down. 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
3: The midterms are almost here, and Republicans could be in deep trouble. Polls show Democrats leading in key races. Tonight, Rob Finnerty on Newsmax reveals the growing threat from the DSA and the radical left. With less than 60 days to go, Finnerty says it's time for the GOP to hit the panic button. The House may go, and control of the Senate is up for grabs. Gas prices, mortgage rates, health care, and out-of-control national debt. Americans are angry, and the progressive left wants total control of Congress. Tallarico, El Sayed, AOC, Bernie Sanders. Finnerty reveals President Trump's secret plan to fight back and what you can do to help him. Don't miss Finnerty tonight at 8 p.m. Eastern on Newsmax. 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
9: News this hour from Town Hall. I'm Keith Peters in Washington. House Democratic Leader Hakeem Jeffries says Congress should not go home until lawmakers take decisive action on AI safeguards.
10: We want to make sure the American people can get the benefits of this transformational technology, but don't experience the very potentially grave downsides. So those conversations are ongoing, but we can't wait till the next Congress. We need to act now.
9: President Trump attributed warnings about AI moving too quickly with little oversight to negative forces, saying winning the AI race would help address the risks of advancing technology.
11: We can put guardrails, we can do this and that, but I think you have a lot of negative forces in bringing it up. That shouldn't be bringing it up. and they're bringing up things that won't happen. But whoever wins with AI wins.
9: A 51-year-old black man is charged in the death of a woman who was found hanging from a tree in Mississippi.
5: In Jackson, Mississippi, a man charged with murder in the death of Tasia Fortune pleaded not guilty and was denied bond at his first court appearance. Jarquez Ratliff was arrested Friday after the state medical examiner deemed Fortune's death was a homicide. The case has drawn national attention in part because of the manner of Fortune's death. The body of the 29-year-old black woman was found hanging from a tree behind a vacant house on August 3rd. At a news conference Friday, Jackson Police Chief Rochelle Brackney said the investigation is far from over.
12: So this is not closure. This is just one step as we continue to investigate this case.
5: I'm Jennifer King.
9: Republican Senator Mitch McConnell of Kentucky returned to the Senate to vote on Monday for the first time in 3 months, noticeably more frail after he was hospitalized for a June fall in his home. On Wall Street, the Dow down by 152 points, the S&P lower by 37. More on these stories at townhall.com.
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14: Artificial intelligence stocks slid worldwide after leaders of the industry called for a slowdown in developing the technology. Markets also got unsettled by another spike in the price of oil. Higher oil prices tend to get investors more worried about inflation. Oil prices gave back some of those gains, but not before they pushed the yield on the 10-year Treasury note briefly above 5% for the first time since 2023. The S&P 500 fell